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1: Good evening, Dominica, the Caribbean region, and the rest of the world, and welcome to another episode of Roots Connections on Q right here on Q95, the big station. Wherever you are, whatever you might be doing at this time, it is wonderful to be in your company for another episode of Roots Connections on Q, where we navigate a world where change is the only constant. So here on Roots Connections, we feature the change makers in our community. The visionaries among us who are not sitting by the sideline are waiting for change, but they're on the front line, walking the talk and showing us what happens when we turn our passion for Dominica into action for the sustainable development of our country, our people, and our region. We continue to witness how quickly the world around us is changing. So here on Roots Connections, we are committed to engaging with our visionaries as we explore topics such as the changes we should be concerned about, the changes we should be taking advantage of, and what changes we need to make in order to move our Caribbean region and our people forward. So welcome, welcome, welcome. This is episode number 114, and I am your host, Dr. Simone Matthew. As always, we have another packed program for you as we continue to focus on opportunities to positively impact our Caribbean region and our worldwide diaspora, especially as it relates to sustainable economic development. So we have another packed program for you. And before we get started this evening, we always like to say a prayer for our country Dominica, especially when we see so many young people losing hope. We pray for the family. We send condolences to the family of that young man who unfortunately took his life at only 35 years old. So we have to figure out what is going on with our young people and what can be done to provide them with hope and to provide them with opportunities for a better life. So we have two wonderful women with us this evening, and we're going to be looking at the importance of town and country planning for sustainable development of Dominica. And we have two women who need no introductions. We have Miss Annie Edwards, physical planner and environmentalist, environmental strategist. And we also have, for the very first time joining us on Roots Connections, Ms. Julia Chillingford, who is an urban planner. So you can already tell we're going to have another power-packed program for you. If you're joining us on Facebook, Greg Baptist, always great to see you. Thank you for being here. You can join us on Facebook and YouTube at Q95 FM Radio and Push Past 10. Don't forget to click the notification button and to share the live so that everyone can join us for this conversation. Lambie, it is always great to see you. Thank you for being here. Thank you for being on the console, as we'll take the you'll take the calls later in the program. Showing Norris, Mr. G, the rest of the Q95 family, thank you for all that you do to keep us connected to Dominica. So let's go ahead and give a warm Roots Connections welcome to our guests as we ask them to unmute their mics and thank them for taking time out of their busy schedules to be with us here tonight. So please unmute your mic and just greet the audience. Let them know you're here and what you're hoping to touch on this evening. So Annie, let's begin with you.
2: Okay, good night to Simone, and thank you for inviting me to the show. And good night to your audience all over the world. I'm Annie Edwards. I'm a physical planner and also environmental specialist and activist. And a lot of people know me better for my activism in the field of environment. Tonight, we're going to demystify physical planning, I would say. Mm-hmm. You know, a lot of people think of physical planning or physical planners as these policemen who are there to, you know, tell you how to use your land. But we'll demystify that, explain to you what physical planning is all about and how we in Dominica can position ourselves for a more sustainable form of development using physical planning as a tool. So yes. I'm going to stop here and let Juliet go on.
1: Yes, thank you. Thank you for being here, Annie. Juliet, tell us a little bit with the audience and let us know what you're planning on touching on this evening.
3: Well, I'm just here to join Annie to explain and, as she said, demystify the whole concept of planning and just to emphasize the importance of it in developing Dominica.
1: Mm-hmm. Yes, fantastic.
3: I said, my name is Juliet Shillingford. I am an urban planner by training and by experience. I've always had a passion for the city. I am currently the UWP candidate for the Roseau Central constituency. And I'm happy to be here. So good evening to everyone out there listening to us. And I think it's going to be a very, hopefully, an engaging conversation this evening.
1: Oh, absolutely. It always is. And while we have you on the mic, let's just go ahead. This being Roots Connections, tell us about your connections to Dominica, a little bit about your upbringing and your professional background.
3: Do you let me go? Oh, you want me to go? Okay.
1: Yes.
3: So, I'm born in Dominica. I'm from Roseau Central. I grew up for the most part here. Well, my teenage life was spent outside of Dominica. We left Dominica when I was 10 years old, and we went to live in Africa, and then I moved to Canada to pursue my education, and I moved back to Dominica when I was 23, and I've been here ever since. I worked in the public service. I'm in the public sector as a physical planner, as a chief physical planner for, a total of about 13 years. But I continue to play a role in that area right up until Tropical Storm Erica, in that field, I should say. So, my bulk of my career has been in the public service and in physical planning.
1: Mm-hmm. Okay, sounds good. Thank you for that. Annie, a little bit about your background, your upbringing in Dominica.
2: Annie Edwards, as I said, I was born in Marigot, born and bred in Marigot. When I passed the then common entrance examination, I came to town to go to secondary school because that's where there were no secondary schools in the countryside at that time. Mm-hmm. From there, after graduating from the sixth form college, I went back to Marigot, taught at the St. Andrews High School for about 3 years. And then I got employment at the physical planning division. That was since in the early 80s. Went on to study physical planning and worked at the planning department for a number of years, I would say up to just over 30 years. So I started off as planning assistant, went on to become physical planner and then chief physical planner for a period of 3 years. I also I'm qualified as a physical planner and also a master's degree in natural resource and environmental management. So after completing my studies in 2009, that's the time that I became chief physical planner afterwards, and I really used my knowledge that I had through the master's degree to kind of influence planning. In the past, I would say planning was more like in a vacuum. You know, as a physical planner, you think of the site, you go check the site, and you check whether the development is compatible with it and that sort of thing. But having studied environmental management, I realized that we could not just think of the site. We need to come up with plans that look at the entire island. So I was very instrumental in getting funding through the CDB to do a national land use policy that was completed in 2015, and National Physical Development Plan, which is still in draft form. So these are plans that are sitting in the planning department. But what, as I said, the studies that the master's degree really opened my mind about physical plan, about planning for sustainable development. Before, around that time that I did the studies, there was, that's when the whole concept of climate change was really becoming more known, more popular, and I was able to really benefit from that time and use my knowledge to influence some of the work at the planning department.
1: Mm-hmm. So it's safe to say that both of you were chief physical planner?
3: Yes.
2: Juliet was before me.
1: Excellent. So we have the right guest for this program. We have the right guest. So I like how you started by saying demystify physical planning, because I think that is an important place to start. And we're just going to open up the conversation one time. So both of you feel free to jump in as you feel, as you see necessary. Demystify physical planning. So let's talk about that. Let's demystify physical planning for everyone who's listening to us this evening.
2: I start or Juliet, you want to start?
3: Yeah, go ahead, Annie.
2: Well, what I mean by demystifying planning is that, you know, people, planning is not a very popular term, or is not an area that a lot of people study. Mm-hmm. And people think of planning just as you know, the planning department. You submit if you're going to be in, you submit your plans to the planning department, and officers come, they check your site, and then when you start to be, they're on your back, they think, you know, if I just get off this whole and this whole, that it's much easier, I'll just get my money from the bank and start to build. But planning is much more than that. In fact, if you look at the Physical Planning Act of 2002, the larger part of that bill deals with developing national plans, physical development plan, land use plans, and it's just a small section that really deals with what you call development control, which is you want to build your house and you submit your plans to planning and so forth. So a lot of what we're going to talk about today more or less hinges on that aspect of it, the development of land use plans and how you can use land use planning to, or physical planning or urban planning to guide development. Mm-hmm. So Judith can take over from that, explaining to them.
1: Demystifying it. So the layman can understand. And Margot Lara, great to see you. Guys, if you're on the Facebook Live, Mr. Nicholas George is with us. Great to see you, sir. If you're on the live and you want to be acknowledged for being here, simply just tell us where you're joining us from or say good evening, and I'll be happy to acknowledge that you're here on the Facebook Live. And by the way, good evening to our listeners on Q95 as well. I forgot to acknowledge you. So thank you for being here. We know that you're loyal listeners to the program. So thank you for being here. Julia?
3: Hi, so Annie mentioned the Physical Planning Act of 2002. So yes, one section of it is about preparing the responsibility to prepare development plans for the island. The other section is about development control, like how to manage development on the island. But the other section that she didn't mention was the responsibility to protect the environment.
1: Mm-hmm. I was thinking about that.
3: There's a whole section on that. And that's where you can get, you have laws specific to environment protection. You have plant preservation orders. You have amenity orders that you can exercise in an urban area. You can have historic preservation. You have controlling the access to beaches. Things like the fact that you must have maintained a public right of way to every beach in Dominica. So there's that other section of the act that oftentimes we don't exercise, because as Annie says, that we focus much more on managing the development of land, and to a great extent the act is underutilized. It doesn't, mm-hmm. we're not using the full potential of the act in doing our work. as it is right now. So there's a lot of scope to improve planning and the function of planning in Dominica.
1: Yeah, and that was going to be my next question, because how much of the Physical Planning Act of 2002 has been put into play? How much of it is being followed, is being implemented, or certain aspects of it being implemented to the detriment?

0: it's not. There's a lot more that we can do, and the physical planning division is not a strong arm. There's a lot that could be done to strengthen its operations. That is not, like, for instance, last I checked, there were about 5 development control officers that are responsible for monitoring the entire island, just 5 people. Yeah. And their work is how often they go out is controlled by the amount of miles they can earn. Correct me if I'm wrong, Hani, that's probably still happening in planning.
1: Explain that. How many miles?
2: I just got enough.
1: Explain that about the miles.
0: There's X amount of miles that they can claim a month, right, Annie?
2: Yes,
1: in terms of driving,
2: in the past it was 500 and it has now been reduced to 250. I don't know if they increased it.
0: So that's a problem. How well can they do their work if they're restricted by the number of miles they can claim to go out there in their own vehicles? And there's only 5 of them for the entire island. Wow. So, there's ways that we can, there's always to strengthen the institution.
2: Juliet did not include the most important one, political interference.
0: Oh, yes, of course. Those affect the functionality of the department. I mean, when I was there, I didn't really have a problem. Perhaps it's gotten worse. In my day, I felt when I studied, there was a subject I never forget. It was about politics and planning policy. So we were basically taught how to manage in that situation. So I felt very comfortable working with the politicians in my day. And things may have gotten worse now, but apparently there's a lot more political interference now than it was before. Mm-hmm. So again, there's room for improvement.
1: Mm-hmm. Go ahead, Annie.
2: Yes. So we, for instance, saw with the airport project, more major government projects, the Debash project, and also projects like the marina and so forth. We are being told, we are understanding that these projects don't have planning approval, and these are major projects that should be, you know, be under the watch of the planning department. So what is happening is that even plans are being submitted. They are just being submitted for the just for
0: that paperwork.
2: Going through the full process where, you know, sometimes they are sent back for additional information, that sort of thing, and they are just not sent back. They are not returned to the department. That is a case of political interference, because if the developers were made to understand that they must abide by the planning laws, they would not be operating that way. So it's because they feel that, you know, they have this authority.
1: Yeah, and I can tell our audience is going to be very instrumental in this conversation, because I'm already seeing some great questions coming in. Margot, thank you already. We have to talk about violations, because are they policing themselves? And we also have to look at the political interference, because it is the reality. And I'm happy we're starting on demystifying what is planning, because I clearly recall the young man who's in charge of the airport development, the CEO, Samuel Johnson. He said on Q95 that the government is planning and planning is the government. So explain that for us. Is the government planning, and is planning the government? Because I think we were all stumped when he said that, because then in essence, why would we need a planning department if it is just the government? So explain that for us. Was he correct?
0: I wouldn't say so, because the Physical Planning Act refers to the Physical Planning Authority as the governing body, right? But that authority is actually the Development and Planning Corporation that has its own law. So it's like a statutory body similar to the WASCO, right? So in truth and in fact, there's a board that is appointed, and that board oversees the work of the Physical Planning Division, the government, the policy direction that we take. The government gives a subvention, or the government can give us a complete staff can staff the department, which they have

0: done. The physical planning division is public servants that are actually working there. But the way the act is written, that's an option. That is not a guarantee. For instance, government could just give a complete subvention and allow the whole physical planning authority to operate quite independent of the public service. So it's not really operating in the way that it should. Like, for instance, I mean, so above the chief physical planner, the chief physical planner is also the secretary manager of that entity. You understand? And that entity has its own chairman and everything. As I tell you, it's similar to the WASCO in that sense. And that's not how it's operating. Right now, I think the PS has a lot more involvement in the operations, and that ought to be limited. That's my view, and based on my knowledge of the Act.
1: Annie? Yes, thank you, Julia. Annie, you wanted to add anything?
2: That's busy. No, not really.
1: Yes. So what I want us to do, because I want us to have a very balanced conversation, which is always one of my goals here on Roots Connections. So let's talk about anything good that planning has done, is doing. So let's look at the positive. What are some of the areas in Dominica we could look at and say, okay, this was a good effort by planning. The correct protocols were followed in regards to this particular project, this particular initiative. Do we have any thoughts on that?
2: I would say what I could do is maybe point out an area in Dominica where the planning can be, which can be used to explain planning. Oh, and I always think of the real team. You have the lowest good Pottersville Goodwill section, lower income kind of, and as you go up the area you get into more middle income, and then you get higher up above the airport into, you know, like a bit of higher income. So it has different levels of income. It has different uses. So there is the when it was initially done, there was a fully functioning Goodwill primary school. We know about the hospital was eventually placed there. There's a playing field, and there are churches and a lot of commercial areas, you know, zones in between. So you could look, if you want to understand how proper planning takes place, you can look at that Goodwill scheme. There were also another great thing about it, there were regulations for the scheme, and these regulations were actually passed in Parliament by Cabinet. So it's a well-established thing. But what has been happening right now in modern times, I would say, people have kind of moved away from the size in terms of the size of buildings that can be accommodated on the lots. So you go through this scheme and you see a lot of 2 and 3 story buildings now that has just raised the density of the area. But you could also say that it's a necessity because there's more demand for land in the area. People can walk to roads if they're working in town. So there's a greater demand for housing in that area. And it was in that vein that planning really, with that in mind, planning really started to give people permission to do higher density buildings. So you have 3-story buildings, mainly apartment buildings. So I would look at it as one of the major developments. The Canefield area was also developed along those lines. So there is a Canefield, the older Canefield section, which also has small lots and on the lower section as you go upwards, you get into bigger lots. There's a commercial section on the around the Canefield airstrip area. That area was more commercial. You had at one point when it was done, there was supposed to be a playing field, a stadium, in fact, but that was eventually changed. There's the industrial section. So just that whole cane field area, the land was acquired, the estate was acquired, and government moved in and did that development. So those are, I think, among the better developments. You have others like where I live, Castle Comfort, there's also Wall House, but these are more just residential schemes. You don't find any commercial activity, you hardly find a recreational area space for it. Mm-hmm. So what is true, planning really is about making the best use of the land, the best land use decisions. You look at, you have that area of land, you look at where which section of the land is most suitable for residential use, where you should put your commercial areas, where you should put your industrial areas. So it's really, that's what it's all about, making the best use of the land so that it's economically, socially, and environmentally viable to the people who live there.
1: Yeah, because that was going to be my next question. And Juliet, if you want, you can jump in too. Why is this important? Why is physical planning, what are the implications of good physical planning on Dominica? So why is this important?
0: So planning basically allows for the orderly and progressive development of land and in a sustainable way, in a way that whatever you're doing is not going to negatively affect future generations. Mm-hmm. It's as simple as that. That's the way to go about it. Always consider what has happened in the past, what, and make sure whatever you're doing now is not going to negatively affect future generations. So when we review an application, for instance, we will consider, let's say we're doing a subdivision by a river, we will look at the at where did that river flow before? You know, like, is it the current channel? Is this the channel where it has always been? So we will ask for setbacks from the river that will allow for that sort of movement of the river. That's just an example. Another thing that is important, we always first think of the community before the person. So we want to make sure that whatever you're proposing to do is not going to negatively affect your neighbor, is not going to negatively affect the community, is not going to negatively affect the environment. So we look at the individual need is last, you know? It's literally last. We have to make sure that everything is okay, and then we'll come to make sure that you're doing it good for yourself. Mm-hmm. And that's it. And when it comes to you, things that we consider in an application, for instance, Annie and I were talking about that last night. One of the things we would look at, for instance, is ventilation. Mm-hmm. And you're going to put a residential house, and we look at your bedroom. How much ventilation are you allowing into that bedroom? You know, is it adequate? So right now we ask for 10%. I think it should be more like 25% because we should not have to be depending on artificial ventilation as much as we do right now. So basically it's a movement from outside, and then we move closer into the actual individual application, the needs of the individual in assessing every single application that comes in.
1: Mm-hmm. Now does planning take into consideration the changes that might occur? I know you're using Dominica as an example. Does it take into consideration changes such as population growth? So what happens, you know, you have a perfectly planned community, like you mentioned, Goodwill. I would like to think Bathurst State was somewhere along the lines too, because we were pretty much residential with a playing field. We had, you know, a couple of schools. We have a couple of shops. So a nice mix of, we used to have the river. As far as I know, it's dried up. So I think my generation was the last generation to fully enjoy that Bathurst State River. But what happens as the population grows? Does planning take into account the changes that will come as we talk about the next generation? And if so, how does it accommodate for that?
0: So Goodwill is a perfect example. The increased density in Goodwill is almost inevitable. And thank God there was good planning, because look at the width of Federation Drive. You know, it can accommodate a lot more than the average road in a subdivision, which I think has to be 29 feet right of way. Goodwill is much wider than the average subdivision road. So if you have good practice, then you can plan for a population explosion or for the future needs of expansion of the CBD, for instance. You just, so yeah, these are all things that have to be taken into consideration.
1: Mm-hmm. Yeah, absolutely. And you know, we cannot have this conversation in the vacuum, right? So we have to look at Dewash, because we all know that is one of the biggest concerns that Dominique can have. And I think that is one of the reasons I'm so happy we're having this conversation, because as somebody already said, they're being educated about the importance of planning and just what planning is. So I think that is where, I think for many of us, that is the first time we heard about the planning department and the planning division, unless if you had recently built a house or something. So what was the concerns with a Dewash? And then we also want to spend some time this evening, Annie, because we know you have a 2045 plan from Marigot, speaking about planning and economic development, because this all ties into economic development. One of the reasons that we do all of this planning is because we want to make sure we have areas that, for sustainable development purposes, you do not destroy Dominica as the nature island, but you also need areas for economic viability, right? So tell us, what was the concern? So we're kind of just breaking down everything so our audience can once and for all understand the concerns that came up with Dewash. Would you like to speak on that?
2: Yes. So earlier, Juliet gave the definition of planning. And if you notice, the definition of planning includes sustainable development. So, and our program tonight is planning for sustainable development. Now, sustainable development has two components, as was explained: environmental, social, and economic. And what it means is that through the development, through the definition itself, whatever you do, sustainable development means development today, which you enjoy, that will not affect the ability of future and generations to also enjoy it. So whatever you do to develop your country, do not do it in such a manner that it affects the ability of future generations to enjoy the resources or whatever you are damaging. So in the case of Dewash is everything that goes against the environmental aspect of sustainable development. What makes sustainable development very critical today is the fact that we are now faced with what you call climate change. So in the past, yes, they were talking about sustainable development and a lot of people use it as a buzzword. But what is very critical today that when you think about sustainable development, you think of climate change. And what does climate change mean? It means that now we are faced with more intense hurricanes, more intense and frequent storms, floods. We are living through it. We think of Tropical Storm Erica, which was not just a tropical storm. It was an evil hurricane, and it destroyed an entire community. We have to think, and what happened is that the massive landslides took place, and, you know, just overwhelmed the community. You have issue of rising sea level. There's also the issue of the heating of the atmosphere, which is causing, which we experience for more intense droughts and so on. So climate change is real, and we cannot dispute that. So whatever is done as a country, whether for planning or you know, just governance, the issue of climate change policies, that should be strategies. In the case of Dewash, the marsh is located, the area where the quarrying is taking place, is located in a watershed. On watershed is that area of land where the waters, you know, accumulate and it fall at the top of the mountain, and all the different tributaries come down on different sides of the mountain and they join eventually to form a major. So it is part of a very, very important watershed. In fact, Pegua River is one of the largest rivers in Dominica. It's among the larger rivers. It is a very steep area. It's a mountain, so it's steep. And once you start deforesting a mountain, you're loosening the soil and then you have landslides. So when you add the fact that we have climate change, more intense hurricanes and more intense floods, then you can think that, just think of what's happening at Debwash and the impact of a very intense hurricane on that land. The trees are being, it is not bared up, only a lot of the vegetation, and so it can no longer hold the moisture. So the land is also more loose. There will be massive landslides. And also the impact on the river. The river is right at the foot of the mountain. So a lot of this debris, and also in the case of Debwash, different minerals that are in the ground, all this is getting into the river already. And we understood from research that the river, in testing the river, they found that there are things like arsenic and mercury that are 500 times greater, the quantity is 500 times greater than what is acceptable by the World Health Organization. So there are a number of other aspects, you know, mm-hmm. to consider for Debwash, other the technical aspect, the fact that, you know, people are saying, but where is the material to be quarried? As part of my work at the plan department, I was involved in monitoring quarries, and I know what an active quarry look like. You enter the quarry area and you see the material on the surface. But in the case of Debwash, there's hardly any material on the surface, and so they now have to remove all the topsoil and dig into the ground to get the material that they're looking for. And it's a lot of material that is presently being transported from Marigot to Londonderry for storage. So climate change is one of the aspects that, you know, raise a big red flag for there, and added to other things like the deforestation, getting too close to the Northern Forest Reserve and the Central Forest Reserve. These are protected areas. The minerals that have been unearthed and, you know, polluting the waters. The people who live in the area, the fact that they have not been considered. The social aspect of sustainable development, the well-being of the people. And just, not, you know, ignoring the people, especially the indigenous people mm-hmm. of the area who are for centuries depending on the river for survival. You know, there are just too many red flags, and if a proper EIA was done, that area would not be approved for a quarry. There's also the economic aspect. So we go back to the same thing: sustainable development, environmental, economic, and social. There are a number of guest houses and also maybe one or two hotels in the area that depend on the river. They do river tubing, the guests enjoy the river. So right away it's affecting the economic activity in the area.
1: Mm-hmm.
2: So yeah, it's a combination of.
1: Yeah, and I'm really happy we're having this conversation, and a number of folks is saying that they're learning so much this evening. So thank you again, ladies, and also a special thank you to the young people, especially, I'm forgetting his name, Gary August, Janelle Brisbane, and all the others who are standing up, Nasir Fountain, and everybody else who's standing up to fight for exactly what you're saying. But this is what I want us to do, because I think we're doing a great job of sort of breaking down the information conversation so that the regular person on the ground, the common man, can understand this information. So Juliet, I want you to explain to us, as a former chief planner, I want you to explain, a former chief physical planner, explain to us the steps for a major project like that, from the inception to what should have been done first, second, and third. So let's take Daywash or any other major project in Dominica and tell us the steps that are required, the protocol that is required to follow, so that our audience have an understanding of exactly what should have been done.
0: Okay, so the steps may vary depending on the type of project.
1: Mm-hmm.
0: So if you're looking at a debosh project, you come up with your proposal for the quarry, the type of equipment you're going to be using, what the processes are. Are you going to do any blasting? How are you going to dispose of your waste? Basically, you prepare an EIA that will cover all of these things and the necessary drawings, the area that you're going to be deforesting, the just like the details of the project you submit. And what the planning division does, once it receives those details and the application, it then forwards it to other departments where there's relevant expertise. So planning, obviously, us planners are a bit interdisciplinary. We know a little bit about everything, but we know when we need a certain expert. So we call that person in. And that's what happens to all plans that come into the department. If we feel we need an expert in a particular area, we get that person to come on board to help us review that plan. So once that's done, the plans are taken with the advice of the different agencies, or sometimes you can consult a private body, and it's brought into a technical committee. And on that committee, you have engineers and architects and environmental health specialists, and a wide cross-section of the relevant expertise is represented, and they consider the plan. And it's at that meeting that they come up with conditions of approval, mm-hmm. or they tell you the application is disapproved because of XYZ. So it's a straightforward process, but what you have to submit varies, depends on the type of application that you're submitting.
1: Mm-hmm. And do we have any evidence that this was done in the case of Daywash?
0: Well, I don't work there. And whenever you call anymore, and whenever you call them, they're so, I mean, several times I called for basic information just for me to know the status, and they're almost scared to answer. They're scared because of, again, political interference. That's all we can assume. Mm-hmm. So you ask the chief planner a question, and he'll say, well, I have to bring it to the board. Or so they basically, you know, just like skirt around the issue, and I can only believe it's because they're wary of the political issue.
1: Yeah, I'm just wondering, does the public have a right to know the outcomes of right. whether a plan was approved or denied or sent back for review? Does the public have a right?
0: Public participation is a big section of the Act. Certain applications have to have public participation incorporated into the review, and the application, not the entire file with all the details of correspondence, but the application and the decision is public information.
1: Mm-hmm.
0: So, and if an EIA is part of that application, then that too is public information. That's basically the process, it's just not working as smoothly as it ought to.
1: Mm-hmm. And I want to go back very quickly. We'll come back, but I want to go back very quickly to one of the points that you mentioned earlier while you're on the mic, Juliet. You talked about, I believe it was historic buildings, preservations of historic, somewhere along those lines. So tell us about the information in terms of physical planning and buildings and what is required and what can become a violation. So kind of just talk to us, because we see a number of like historic buildings just being wiped off in Dominica, replaced with other buildings. So kind of just tell us, how does physical planning relate to the historic preservation of Dominica?
0: Okay, so so the act allows the chief planner and the physical planning authority to designate an area, like almost like a development plan for a particular part of Roseau, for instance. So you can designate an area for historic preservation. You can look at individual buildings in that area and designate it as buildings to preserve. But that hasn't been done. It hasn't followed the entire the legal requirements to get it to the point where it's officially designated. And of course, if your building is officially designated for preservation, and the act also allows you, the government, to work with you if you feel you need more incentives to maintain the building. The act allows for that sort of income tax relief. There's lots of room for that, the implementation of that type of designation. So, but that hasn't been done formally on any building that I know of in Roseau. We have tried over the years to get it to the point where it is actually a thing, but each time it was stopped at the point where at the minister's level. So when I remember when I was there, I did quite a bit of work in that regard. And when it got, I think Timothy was the minister, one of the ministers, it got there and they were like, no, we're not ready for this. Wow. So it has never been fulfilled, and that part of the act is not being implemented.
1: So just so we have a clear understanding, so are we saying that none of the historic buildings in Dominica are officially recognized as historic? What?
0: No.
1: Oh.
0: No. And exactly. So, yeah, because incentives have to go along with that. If I have a building and my building has to be preserved, I'm limited by what I can and cannot do. So, really and truly, I have a right to appeal or demand some sort of incentive from government because of that designation.
1: So in essence, there's no protection for historic, there's no true protection for historic buildings.
0: So we're losing our history.
1: We can lose our history.
0: Yeah, absolutely. Yeah, we can.
1: Wow.
0: In that way, our architectural heritage is certainly under threat it gets worse and worse. We see a lot of buildings in Roseau. Up to this week, there's a building coming down on Cork Street. There's another one it's getting worse and worse. There's a lot of development going on in and around Roseau.
1: Well, I think that was breaking news for many of us, because I think we were under the impression that there's certain buildings in Dominica that have historic preservation protection.
0: Yeah, but what happens is, because these buildings remain in disrepair, then it just almost, by the time somebody wants to develop it, it's gone too far, you know, that kind of thing.
1: Mm-hmm.
0: So they just break it down or they burn it.
1: Wow, that is sad. Any thoughts you want to share on that? That is truly disappointing to hear. I'm sure many in our audience, that's a concern for many of us. Any thoughts you'd like to share?
2: Well, just Juliet didn't mention that we also have a proposed Roseau Historic District.
0: But it's proposed.
2: Proposed. But that was a lot of great work that was done during while Juliet was chief physical planner. So all the historic buildings, all the buildings in Roseau were classified either preservation, rehabilitation, or demolition. So there's a whole database of that, the maps for the district, and everything is there. And
0: notices were sent out to people, preliminary notices were sent out. It just never got to the point where the politician was ready to bring it into cabinet to get it approved and onward to parliament. That's just never happened.
2: Yeah, so we've lost
0: the willingness wasn't there to do it.
1: Mm-hmm. And so we remain in limbo, because at any time, since there's no protection, these buildings can be removed in the name
2: of
1: development.
2: It's not only private buildings. We have like the Burkun building is there, the library, the public library.
1: Yep.
2: We have other church, like the
0: the Anglican Church, Catholic Church.
2: There was a
3: Catholic Church. You said the Catholic Church.
2: Exactly. These people could then apply for all types of incentives and their buildings would be completed by now.
0: Exactly.
1: Why would the government not be interested in protecting these buildings? I think that is the question that naturally comes to mind. Why would we not be interested in preserving our buildings as part of our history?
2: Sometimes they have their own personal interest in the building.
0: Sometimes
2: but one thing you must say, like he's deceased now, Timothy. Juliet said he wasn't ready for it, but he did maintain his building.
0: He told me that he's not going to take that any further than it is in the box, because I sent up all the documents, because he was going to put a 5-story glass building.
2: Wow. Yeah. This is sometimes private. Yeah, private interest.
0: You know? I mean,
2: but he changed his mind in the end, and he maintained.
0: That is such a lovely building.
1: Yeah, and you know, I have to say there has to be a call to action, because I think this is breaking news for many of us with this information. And are we just going to sit by and allow politicians to wipe out our physical history by destroying buildings that have been in existence since the 18 and the 1900s? I mean, I'm still stuck on the Catholic Church because I'm Catholic. You know, I think that there is truly no protection of buildings like that. I think it's a call to action to Dominicans that this should be of importance.
0: Yeah, so I can tell you that if there is a change of government and I am part of that team, definitely will put emphasis on heritage preservation.
1: So tell us a little bit more about that, Julie, because we know where the UWP is.
0: That in itself is there's an economic opportunity there. So just imagine you have a Roseau that has a historic district, and we do all what we have to do to make that happen. That is a tourist attraction. Mm-hmm. You understand? So tourists, we go to Europe all the time and we visit old cities, and it is the heritage preservation that brings us to these places. And Roseau still has potential to be an iconic capital city of the Caribbean, because it has so much to preserve still. Despite the threat, there's still so much to preserve. So that's something that I would love to see happen. Given the opportunity, I'll certainly puts a lot of energy in that.
1: Yeah, I'm still sitting in shock. What we're having this conversation, but the time is sticking by. So guys on Facebook and YouTube, keep the questions coming. I'm seeing them. I'm gonna take them just a little bit. But before we go to the studio for a break, let us just talk about violations, right? So who's policing the department? How are violations handled? In terms of the work that the physical planning department

0: So let's see if they pop in. There we go. We are back. We should be live on the radio, Facebook, and YouTube. Thank you for hanging there with us. Let's see if we are reconnected back to the studio. But let's keep the comments going in the meantime. My mom, Medina Senaos, good evening, Daros, and great guest, great show listening. Marston is here again. Dominica seems to be managed by lawlessness. And let's see, Margot, the quarry at Debwash is going to be a pit mine. Then we have Errol, very interested and important information. Thanks for the education, Errol. It is, you're welcome and nice to see you here. Then Margot, political interference seems to be the answer to all my questions. Marceline, until now, no meeting from government and other interested persons on the Debwash issue with the Concord people. And then Margot says the old Rosso program was initiated but died soon after. Catherine, George, nice to see you. Very informative. Dave Bertrand, great to see you. The government is not interested in preserving historic buildings because they want to build their hotels. Errol, we have already lost some. The home of Jean Reeves, yep, mm-hmm. One of the leading literary authors whose books still being used in literature courses in universities in the UK, was demolished in Roseau with absolutely no sense of the value of the heritage buildings, which are tied to heritage tourism. Margot, what if they had no permission? Let's see, let's go down. Paula Emanuel, thank you for being here. Paula, great information about our unique city, its importance to preserve and maintain our historic buildings while we enhance the economic vibrancy of the city. Serious discussion. Thank you, Paula. Thank you for being here. Wilworth, nice to see you, Wilworth. What about the preservation of the old sugarcane mills from slavery? For example, we have two in Wesley that are covered under vegetation. I believe these sites can be rehabilitated as tourist attractions. Bernard Arlene, thank you for being here, Bernard. Great to see you. Good night, honorable ladies. Dominica is quite uniquely blessed in the city of Roseau with such historic architecture, and I am certainly of the view that much more should be done to preserve them. The city of Roseau could become a hub for historic filmmaking. If only we save those buildings, this could be a significant economic driver from which many within our society could benefit financially. It would enhance our tourism product big time, and we could then make an even more unique. So I'm going to pause right here because we have quite a few comments, and we're so grateful that everyone is so passionate about this. But Juliet, I think we can see the concern, right, about these historic buildings not really being protected. So what are your thoughts based on all we are seeing in the comments?
1: Well, I mean, clearly there's huge support for that sort of decision. I'm getting a call from Annie Edwards. I don't know what's going on. Okay, sorry. Okay, maybe she just called me by error, in error.
0: Okay.
1: Yeah, historic preservation ought to be a priority. I mean, I know we have all the factory works around the island, you know, the old estate works. But in Roseau, in particular, there's such a concentration of historic buildings priority for the government, the parliamentary representative. I'm a bit baffled as to why we haven't picked up on this. I started working on historic preservation in 1993.
0: Wow.
1: What Annie was referring to. That's the first thing. The first day I was at planning, I was given the law to read, the act to read, and I read it, and I said, oh my goodness, look at this section. And then I started my work, the formation of SHAPE, the Society for Historic Architectural Preservation and Enhancement, came out of that effort. And so it can be an advocate out there for it. And after all these years, it's still not a priority. It's just a bit baffling.
0: And I want to come to you, Annie, for your views, but I'm just thinking.
2: I'm not hearing Simone.
0: You're not hearing me? Uh-oh. I'm going to put them.
1: I think it would be well received if the public would receive it well, if that effort was put in there. If you walk on the streets of Roseau, particularly near the old market, you will see the remnants of cobblestones, literally stones laid 250 plus years ago, just lining the gutters, because what they did, they passed over and they put asphalt. I'm not saying that every road in Roseau should be restored, but at least a section of Roseau historic district, and we can have cobblestone streets so that you can have that experience as a visitor and as a local, because it's part of our identity, who we are. Mm-hmm. Our architectural heritage, it defines us to some extent, and we shouldn't turn our back on that.
0: Yeah, and that is exactly what I'm thinking of, that this is such a myopic view, because here we are destroying these historic buildings, and you and a number of folks on the Facebook Live mentioned historic tourism, that a lot of people, because I think one of the things that we are missing in all of this discussion, and this is one of the reasons we talk about here on Roots Connections, the changes we ought to make for sustainable development, is we're missing the part, and I keep saying it over and over. Tourism now is about experiences, right? Because I can go to any island in the Caribbean and see the same sea, beaches, the same, you know, some have waterfalls, some don't have waterfalls, but it is the same geographic locations, right? Because I go to St. Lucia, St. Lucia looks like Dominica, right? I go to Antigua, Antigua and Barbados look the same. So what people are yearning for, especially after COVID-19, are experiences. I want to come and I want to experience your island, right? Now you're going to tear down all the historic buildings, which would be part of my experience of your island, and you're going to put up hotels. These hotels, I can go to any island and get into a hotel that looks exactly like that hotel, right? So it's a missed opportunity. And I think that is why we're getting so much feedback on it on Facebook.
1: Yeah, absolutely. So they don't only want an experience. They want an authentic experience. Right. They want to learn about us, who we are, how do we live, what do we eat, you know, and that's where the architectural heritage can come in, because it tells them a story about who we are.
0: Mm-hmm. And what that's we survived, what we survived, because I'm thinking about the area in the market where the slaves were sold.
1: Exactly. The old market square.
0: Yes.
1: I mean, that was where they brought the slaves to be traded, and it's just covered in God knows little boots that take away from the whole experience, because all you see is these vendor boots. And I'm not saying the vendors are not important, but that may not be the optimum place to have them.
0: Right. And anyway, coming to you, but
1: the appreciation of the, you know, so we're taking away the value of that by just covering it with
0: And when I come back to you, I want you to share your vision as the candidate for UWP regarding all of this, because I think, again, it is a missed opportunity when we say, you know, if not the CBI, then what? But here are the opportunities. Here are all the missed opportunities that we have not been taking advantage of, right? Because we're so laser focused on this Citizen by Investment program. But let us take a quick pause, because we didn't get a chance to go to the studio to invite the callers to call in. So Lambi, if you can hear me, let's invite our callers. And then Annie, I'm going to come to you for your thoughts. And then Juliet, I want you to comment on, you know, if not the CBI, then what? Because these are some of the ideas that I'm thinking that you as a candidate for UWP would look towards implementing. So Lambi, over to you.
3: 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The numbers are as follow: 449-3095, 449-3096, 449-3097, 616-4257. Those are all local numbers. The international or the overseas number is 305-432-9624. Right, I want these one more time. 449-309-59697. 616-4257. 305-432-9624. Back to you, Simone.
0: Yes, thank you. And let's take a couple of comments because we are so grateful for the feedback on Facebook. So Net Packet says, Rosa continues to experience congestion, limited parking, aging infrastructure, and a concentration of commercial activity in a small area. Can you guys provide an example of a long-term physical development plan to reduce overcrowding in Rosa while encouraging balanced growth in other communities across Dominica? That's a good question. So Annie, you want to share some thoughts and take a stab at that question?
2: Well, actually, if you look at the National Physical Development Plan, it speaks specifically to that. Dominica, it has been already divided up into zones. They exist, so as one, the zone in the north would have Portsmouth as the tongue, then you go across to the northeast, you have Marigot being one zone, Cassibus another one, La Plaine, and then Grand Bay, Rose. So it's the physical development plan has dealt with all that, and in each zone, there are

0: space, you have certain commercial activities, supermarkets. So if Dominica is planned according to the physical development plan, it would address the major problem that's in Roseau. If you notice on a normal day, traffic into Roseau, people stay in traffic for hours before they can get to their work. Now, if proper planning is taking place, that would be avoided because these people in their different areas would go to the major town or whatever in that area and carry out all the activities. I heard recently that they are bringing some activities to Portsmouth that has been long in the making. So it's just lack of planning that has us where we are. The governments, after governments have just disregarded the idea of proper planning for Dominica. Dominica planning has been taken. There have been plans for Dominica development plans from as far back as the 1950s, 1960s, 1980s. So every 10 years there would be new development plans done, and no, they are just totally disregarded, and that is the result of that's the result that we are seeing today. Just a congested city. A lot of vehicles are now being parked on the sidewalk. People have to walk in the road instead of the sidewalk.
1: Yep.
0: All these things are happening. You come basic things you have to do in Dominica, you have to come to Roseau. Then one of the things that worsened the situation is that after the hurricane, a lot of government offices, for instance, like the planning department that were on the outskirts, have not been brought into Roseau, so government is renting buildings for a lot of offices. So it's just total lack of planning. And if we just go back to our structure plans or physical plans and start working from that standpoint, then we'll start to see real change in Dominica. Right now, it's just vitify development that's taking place.
1: Yeah, and again, I think you guys pointed it out very well that everybody has their own agenda. I think we have a call coming in, and then Juliet, your plans for the city when we come back.
2: Good evening, caller. Thanks for joining us. Grant, with us, Grant, please.
3: Good night, Lambert.
2: Good night.
3: And good night to your
1: Oh, we can't hear. We can't hear.
3: Miss Edward and Miss Matthew. Simon Matthew, good night, and the other.
1: Good evening to you, sir.
3: I've been listening to that discussion on the development of human resources, tourism, agriculture, whatever, manufacturing. I am very, very enlightened of all the plans, but we are going in the same sea, and all those things you talk about there, I have seen them things that have been implemented from the late 60s, the early 70s, because I'm from Marigot. We had a bank in Marigot. We had a big enterprise on West Platte. People would leave all the way from Good Hope, Cassie Bruce, St. Sylvester, and Baker, Pennville. They would come up to Marigot and shop. The owner had two trucks. Lambert is older than me. Lambert knows about it. He had two trucks. One would go to the east, one would go to the west coast, Baker, Pennville, and they would carry passengers to come up and shop. I mean, I don't know how again to explain the situation. I don't know if it's the modern time that creep up on us and we lost our identity and our culture. The people have to understand, not everything the government is going to do, Even they have the powers to do it, because I have noticed politics have tried to keep Marigot under embargo from the 60s, because after we vote for Libler, there were certain people that influenced Libler to press Marigot, even fire the parliamentary people. So I believe now is the time people should wake up. I was up there, I used to do a lot. I didn't get the support in tourism, in farming, in small business. But the people now are supposed to wake up. They are leaders who go in for politics, supposed to, they have this, they have

0: the influence to help. I understand everything Ms. Edwards is saying, but then the system not going to give you that breakthrough. Because even some of the people in this society not supporting you. I remember when I developed this Debois, this is waterfalls, I didn't get the support. I spent a lot of my own money. Not even on the government side I get support, and I was crying out for support. One of the things I wanted to do is to get that area up there to be on the tourist map, so that when the people overnight and the overnight tourists would stop at the waterfall. And it was a very hectic to get that on the map, the tourist map, but I spent all my money. Then a young man come on the other side of the river, he devastate the whole area, they cut down all the trees, cut down all the buffer zone on the river. And no people in authority had ever tell him nothing. I don't even believe he had his facility convenience over there like his washroom and things. And what I noticed after I developed my side in the Marigot era, which is in the Debois era, he left his state, the Christchurch land, and come and encroach. And he would take over the whole car park. And none of the indigenous people never tell him that property is not his. That property is not the indigenous people's property. But even whilst I was there, he was trying to get confused me with the landlord. So it's a lot of work we have to do. Lambert is from Marigot. Lambert is a very excellent bird watching tour. But who really recognize him and support him and let it train younger people, even within Marigot? You don't have to wait on government. We can set up a program that we can train. Look at all the beaches at Marigot. We have some of the best beaches. We have a great sand beach right in Marigot at Sandy. We have the black sand beach at Cabana. We have the black sand beach at Hatton Garden. But if the leaders, the same thing this lady saying there, sometimes we are the ones to get up and do it. We can build a university in Marigot. We're all these bright doctors. These are people that have masters, you know. They don't, we can build a university and get the African children like what is in Rose of here.
1: Yes, great ideas. Caller.
0: Thank you.
1: Yes, very great ideas. Thank you as always for your contribution. Juliet, yes, your plans for the city, because I think we have to, one of the things we have to do when we're in politics is listen to the voice of the people. And just having our Facebook and YouTube participants seeing the need that they're talking about in terms of preserving our heritage, our architectural heritage. Just tell us some of your plans as a new candidate. And again, congratulations on being a new candidate for the UWP political party. So tell us what your vision is.
2: Well, for now, as the first thing any planner does, it's to listen to the people. So I listen as a politician and I listen as a planner. Because most times they know the problems. There are many problems, and even unique to the area of Roseau that you're from. And put it all together to come up with a development plan for the city when we take office, basically. Hopefully we will in the next general elections. And begin implementation. So, for instance, that roads and sidewalk reinstatement program, that started in the 1990s, the late 1990s, and all the roads and sidewalks were surveyed with funds from CEDA, that's the Canadian International Development Agency, I remember. So it is almost 30 years that project is sitting there waiting to be implemented, and it's not. So that's one of the first things I would like to see happen. It's just overdue, to be quite frank. I spoke about the historic district. One of the problems, like a caller earlier said, that there's congestion in Roseau. Have you been to Roseau lately? Even at month end, there's less people.
1: Hey.
2: Yes, it's true. So the congestion may not be as bad as it was before. But anyway, there is congestion, limited parking spaces, and I don't think we have tackled that properly. Using up all your parking roadside parking. If it's not no parking, if it's not for offloading, unloading only, it is gating use, it is bus stop. There's every reason not to find parking in your city. And all you want to do when you come into Roseau, most likely, is to stop and buy, purchase either services or goods. And you cannot find parking. So you go round and round and round. And another thing is that the people that work there for 8 hours, they park on the road, but they're in an office for the entire day. Mm-hmm. So the people that come in for short stay don't have the opportunity to find parking. And oftentimes they just get frustrated and they leave their money in their pocket, mm-hmm. or they literally go round and round and round in circles, and they park further afield and they come in after that. So or they just don't come at all. Mm-hmm. So there's a feeling like, if I don't have to go into Roseau, I will not, because parking is a primary issue. So we have to tackle that problem, and we have to do it sooner rather than later. Those are three of the big pointers that I have come that I've come across, and projects that I'd like to tackle as the Minchu representative.
1: Mm-hmm. Annie, you're saying, thank you, Julian.
3: Don't forget the botanic gardens.
2: Well, of course, there's all aspects to Roseau. It's not just parking. It's not just walkability is a problem. It is not a friendly city to walk in. And when you can walk, when you have sidewalks, when you can park your car and walk, you're going to end up spending more money as you walk along. You know, so it's not a friendly city in that respect. So that goes back to the road reinstatement project, road and sidewalk reinstatement. The greening of the city, the botanical gardens is an underutilized, not many cities have access to a few acres of green space right within, the area. And there's so much that can be done there for the people, not for some foreign company or some commercial venture. We need to redevelop the gardens for the people, for their recreation, for their wellness, for their sports, for their well-being. Mm-hmm. And that's another thing that I would definitely pay attention to. Mm-hmm. So, there's no lack of ideas. And, I'm really enjoying meeting the people of Roseau, being one myself. I'm really enjoying going around and meeting everybody and listening to their stories and their experiences and their needs and their frustrations. And I feel very blessed to do that.
1: So
2: to have the opportunity to do that.
1: Yeah, so I think we've done a great job of talking about what is physical planning, why it is important, the importance of implementing it correctly, the importance of violations and what should happen. But Annie, the reason I started even thinking about this program is because I saw that you did a program called Mariga 2045, and you are looking at 6 areas of development. And I thought that fits so very nicely into what we are talking about today, because in a nutshell, we are talking about the sustainable development of Dominica. So the 6 areas of the Mariga 2045 plan include economic development, tourism and culture, youth and education, agriculture and food security, community infrastructure and housing, environmental and climate resilience. So I think all of this kind of falls in nicely to what we're talking about in terms of planning. How do we, as communities, as towns, as cities, as different areas in Dominica, how do we plan for 2045? And first question, how did you come up with 2045? Is there significance to 2045?
3: 2045 is actually 20 years from now.
1: Okay.
3: So, the whole idea of planning for the community, it just came up because First of all, you have to plan for different levels. So there is a national plan, there is a regional plan, and then you can have smaller plans for communities and so on. So, and I think that that sort of thing is really lacking in Dominica, because looking back at the last 26 years, for instance, mm-hmm. A quarter century has evolved, and you get the feeling that people have just given up. Like they no longer feel empowered, and everything is just given up. All their power has been given to the politicians. So what I'm saying is that it's time we take back that power. And, you know, I think, as you said, it should be done in every community. People sit in their communities and plan how they would like their community to develop in the next 20 years. And so, you know, so if it's done properly, a large number of persons in the community sit together, similar to what Juliet is doing, you know. Mm-hmm. But, you know, I had it more in a forum where people come together and they thrash out ideas. And what I did was just give them topics to deliberate on. I sort of guided them. Like, maybe mine is a top-down approach and Juliet's own is a bottom-up approach. But basically doing the same thing, I'm just guiding them. And I selected these six topics. And
1: So kind of tell us what falls under each of the topics, because what I like to do is to use a template. Let's call this a template, so that folks, you know, we see a lot of these reunions in all the communities, and it is wonderful, right? But my thought is that I'm grateful I've had pretty much just about everybody who's had a reunion come on Roots Connections, and that is wonderful. But the question I always leave them with is, what happens after the reunion? So that kind of leads very nicely in terms of what you're doing, because it is not just about having a 2 or 3 weeks reunion. Yes, that's going to impact the community positively, but you're looking at a long-term strategy until 2045 for this development of Marigot area. So kind of just tell us some of what falls under the different departments. So when you say economic development, what are you looking at? What are your thoughts for Marigot in particular?
3: Okay, so under economic development, the aim would be to support small businesses. So we know that each community has already, I know for Marigot, for instance, there are a number of small businesses. Some of them are cottage industries. Some people, you know, Marigot is famous for its bread and cakes and things like tablets and different types of oils, coconut oil, all types of it. So there are a number of small businesses, teas and so forth. But there are a lot of people who don't have that kind of, they might have the idea, you know, but they don't have the ability to really have it materialize into some kind of product. So what I was thinking is that we could set up something like a business incubation unit, and people who have the ideas and people who already are in business could all come together, form this committee where we pull our ideas together and help each other. So for instance, right now everybody is operating in silos, but if you have something that you call an incubation unit, then for instance, you can have persons who know about business development, writing on business plans and so on, being part of that group and assisting these young persons who have an idea in their mind but cannot bring it through to fruition, you know, to give them that assistance. So you can have somebody in marketing. Because when you start to talk in that way and bring people together, then you realize how many different skills that are in your community, or even not in your community, but in your community's diaspora. So that's why I came up with the idea of a business incubation unit.
1: And in the interest of time, what I think we can do is take two more, and then since we're looking to expand this, taking, and I'm sure you don't have a problem with folks taking this as a template for the other
3: community. I think it should be done in every community.
1: Yeah, because like the caller said, we cannot keep waiting for the government, and that is one of the goals of this program, that we stop waiting on the government and we pull up ourselves by our own bootstraps. So what I would like us to do, because again, the time always runs away from us, I want you to touch on two other important of the six areas. And then Juliet, I want you to kind of take these and say what that would look like for your community in Roseau, so we can already start giving folks ideas of how can I use this plan for my community to help to develop my community. So Annie, let's do two more that you're passionate about. And then Juliet, you can feel free to take any of the six and tell us how that would look for Roseau. And those who are listening and watching, I want you to think about what that would look like as we all work to develop our community. So maybe in from Baffinstead, what would that look like if I took that plan and implemented it in Baffinstead? So again, the six, for those of us who are listening on the radio: economic development, tourism and culture, youth and education, agriculture and food security, community infrastructure and housing, environment and climate resilience. So Annie, take two more and then Juliet will come to you.
3: Okay, so the next one I would really like to push is tourism and culture. Mm-hmm. And I've already started that work in Marigot through the formation of Marigot Community Tourism Committee, which was formed in 2010-11, around that time I formed it, when I, you know, because I studied that as part of my master's degree program. And so I formed that community tourism group, had it registered, well established, and it has survived, right? It's still very vibrant, but what I have noticed is that it has not really achieved what I set out to do, which is the developing the community tourism potential of the country, of the community. Now, community tourism is not like another form of a tourism. It's really a strategy that communities can use to bring people into their community. So you set up your community tourism organization, have it registered, everything, and then you develop your own natural resources. So for instance, Marigot has things like, Marigot is natural for agriculture, so you can assist people to set up farm tours. We have a few heritage, a lot of our heritage has been, you know, lost, mm-hmm. but we still have places that have, some people still have what you call the farine pan. When I was growing up, there was a big pot, iron pot, in some people had it and would make all farine in that. In fact, at planning, there was a big pot at the side. People in Marigot actually had that. There were one or two wheels, hydro wheels that were used to make hydroelectric power. There was one at Pig One, another one in a section of Marigot. So what it means is that the people in the community come together, they form this organization, and that organization has to be apolitical. No politics in it. When I formed that organization, there were people who were labor, freedom, whatever. The important thing about that organization is that people have to be like-minded. You have to understand the importance of that organization. It's all about building the capacity of the members to do their own business. Mm-hmm. So they join the organization because they have a business in mind, and they know that if they're in this organization, it can be achieved. So for instance, there's one of the persons in the organization, he's interested, he grew CMOS, and he grew up in a CMOS growing environment. So he wanted to do his CMOS manufacturing there, and he got some assistance through that, through the organization to expand, to move it on. There's another girl, she has a seasoning called Earth Seasoning. When she came in, she was doing her, she would dry her peppers, sweet peppers, and, you know, just use it in some kind of, she didn't have really top class packaging. And one of the things I was able to do, because the organization was well established, it has its account, and it has certification as a business, I was able to apply for free. I was able to apply for grant funding from different agencies. These are some basic things you must have. It must be the organization must be registered, must have its own account, and through that you can start applying for grant funding. So we were able to get grant funding to train people in marketing, packaging, product development, and all these sort of things. Then the other thing is that you can have the Waitikubulu trails. There are two segments in the Heights of Marigold. One starts at Pegua, goes to the Heights of Marigold. The other one, segment 8, moves from Marigold to Salisbury. So, and then you have our cocoa culture and all that.
1: Mm-hmm.
3: So it's the whole aim is to package everything, mm-hmm. and then you can have a community tourism day.
1: Mm-hmm.
3: If it's Ireland, you can have a community tourism festival in Dominica.
1: Mm-hmm.
3: So the whole aim, as I told you, of community tourism is to bring in visitors to your community. So let's say we organize a community tourism festival for Dominica. You advertise all the different activities in all the different communities. And people just move from community to community and enjoy it. Whether it's diasporans or, you know, if you advertise it widely enough, then tourists will also come. So you see right away you bring it. Then another aspect of it is for people to have little Airbnbs, you call them Airbnb, because everybody understands what it means. Have develop a small accommodation, maybe, you know, just change a room into a apartment, and then the people who come will rent from these people. So a lot of the money remains in the community. So that is in a nutshell, tourism and culture. But remember I said, formation of the committee is important. Apolitical. Nobody talk about politics, mm-hmm. and it should come from the community up, not like in certain cases, community territory groups are formed in other communities, you know. But these fizzled away because it was the government deciding it should be on that and this.
1: Right.
3: Nothing like that. People who have an interest and want to develop their business ideas to sell to visitors, they join. Yeah,
1: excellent. And one other one, because we're running out of time, and I want Julie to chime in. One other one quickly.
3: See which other one I should do? Well, just as was said, well, youth and education, I could talk about.
1: Yeah, but that's important.
3: The same thing, environment and climate resilience, mm-hmm. you do the same thing. So community tourism is more about culture and, you know, your natural resources. But you take care of your environment also. So things like garbage disposal mm-hmm. on the roadside, mm-hmm. that should be a no-no. You organize recycling or some form of activity for that. Taking care of your natural resources. You have a river. That's why, you know, I'm so against what they are doing to Pegua River. Pegua River is such a beautiful river running through a community. So much can be done here. Take care of your environment. Ensure that you don't be where you build is safe. So, you know, it would take some form of mapping and so that sort of thing, because people have been affected by being too close to rivers and so on. So, yeah, the same things that apply to climate resilience at a national level also applies at a community level.
1: Yes, yeah, so let's jump. Thank you so much, Annie, for that. Let's jump over to Juliet, because the idea is to take this as a template and implement it in every community. So just two. And what they would look like in your community of Roseau, Juliet. And then, guys, I want to take some of the comments from the folks that I haven't heard from on Facebook. So I'm coming to you guys. Yes, Juliet.
2: Okay, so in the interest of time, I've already explored the potential for tourism and culture.
1: Yes.
2: In Roseau.
1: Yes.
2: And that would be, I mean, there's something to be said on each of this. So it's a very good template to work from.
1: Mm-hmm.
2: But I'll just talk about youth and education.
1: Yeah.
2: In Roseau, we have our young people. We know that sports is an outlet for young people, right? It's more than an outlet. It helps with their own development. We have been denied Windsor Park, a proper playground, for the last 26 years plus, since the stadium has been up and running. The young people of Roseau don't really have a playground that they can go to. So that is something that I'd really like to see materialize. because sports is important, a combination of maybe behind the grammar school, there's space along the road, that circular road around the stadium, and also do something for sports in the botanical gardens itself. And when it comes to education, I would just like to see our education system be a little more holistic in its approach, where the young people, instead of going to school to pass an exam, you know, you go to school so that you can improve, do more environmental education, you can improve your financial literacy, you know, like just make it, when the kids graduate from that system, it will be so much easier to find a job or to create a job for themselves or for others. So you can train them in entrepreneurial skills. I would just like to see our education system much more robust than it is right now, and that we push sports as a main area for personal development.
1: Yeah, and what a wealth of information. Thank you so much, Annie. Thank you so much, Julie, for the city. I think that is what you're being called now. So thank you so much for the wealth of information. And here's my call to action, because we have quite a few intellectuals on this Facebook Live and listening to us. And my call to action, because we know that Roots Connections is much more than just a radio program. It is a call to action. So my call to action to everyone who's listening is to join us on this mission, right? Because I think this is a very important mission that you have started, Annie. And whatever community you're from, I would like for you to reach out to me, pushpastten@gmail.com, pushpast10@gmail.com. And many people have my phone number, so you can WhatsApp me as well, and be a part of this mission. So I want you to express your interest in coming on Roots Connections and telling us how this template could be implemented in your community. And what are the next steps you're willing to take? Because this is an action program. This is not a program where we come and we talk and then we go back and we do our laundry, we watch TV and say, oh, that was a nice program. Right? No, this is not what we want from this program. The same way Annie is implementing this in her community, the same way Juliet has plans for using a similar approach in her community, I want you who's listening on Q95 Radio and everybody who's on the Facebook and the YouTube Live to email me again, pushpast10, pushpast10@gmail.com, and tell me that you're interested in implementing this in your community. And so we can get the engine of change going, because 26 years later, we're still waiting, and we're still waiting. And we all know that the agenda is not for the ordinary man. Okay, let's just be honest. So let me take a couple of quick comments from folks we have not yet read from, because we want to be so grateful that you're here. Washburn Coffee, nice to see you. Good stuff, ladies. Very educational, wonderful. Dave Bertrand, we need a multi-story car park just out of Roseau, and we can develop a hub system. So all the names I'm calling, you know yourself, we need you to join in. Margot LaRocque, Roseau. Okay, Greg Baptist, where are you, Greg? You tell us what community you represent. Benahin Orville, so where's the money for Roseau Enhancement Project? Good question, Orville. And this person continues, when you win Roseau enough, please find out who's the owner of the building next to NCCU. Julie, that's for you. Great practice. They need to bring back the fountain on the bayfront. It was very welcoming and attractive. Let's scroll down. Washburn, priority should be given to decentralization of critical public services and development initiatives, encourage regional development, and northeast and south of the island. So some wonderful insight, Greg. People have to come to Roseau for every little thing. The next government should decentralize some of the government institutions. And a man who needs no introduction, we know him very well, Angelo Allen. Nice to see you. Wonderful to have you on the program. He says a wonderful evening to all the lovely ladies on this informative program. So guys, Thank you for being here. Thank you for your insight. Thank you for your call to action. We have so much work to do, but in the same way that Annie is doing it in her community, if we all jump in and not just wait for, what is that day? Community Day of Service?
4: We're going to need more than Community Day of Service to move our island and our people forward.
1: So, ladies, your final thoughts. And again, I want to just thank you so much. I hope this is not the last time we will engage with you on this very important topic. We have so much more to discuss, but I want to thank you for disseminating all the great information that you did today. So your final thoughts as we wind down. Annie, we will start with you.
3: My final thought or my final advice to Dominican is that we should not take, you know, like, for instance, right now we hear that CBI is dead and some people think, okay, CBI is dead, Dominica is dead. Now is the time for Dominica to really rise again, and we can do that by just taking the bull by the horn and doing what has to be done. Like tonight, between me and Juliet, we put out so many plans and strategies. All is not lost for Dominica. Dominica is a land full with potential that we have not explored. And we can do it. It can be done at different levels. I am all for getting it moving at the community level, and where people take back power into their hands, form your communities, form your groups, form your action plans. We have the Maribel Community Tourism can hold symposium because they have the people inside, they have so much experience. Most of the people who started at the beginning are still here, you know? And yeah, and we can now turn Dominica into a climate resilient nature isle, you know? A sustainable nature isle. It's one thing you talk about nature island, but we have to not just talk the talk, we have to walk the walk, get strategies in place to get it moving in all the different ways that were discussed tonight. I cannot repeat them. So all is not lost. CBI is gone, but Dominica has the potential. We have been basically blocked from going to the EU, to the America, to the USA, and all these countries. But what we could do is develop our country, go back to what, focus on what we have as a nation. We have nature, we have culture, we have history, we have music, we have all sorts of things. Develop it, package it at a high standard, and then let the visitors come to look at it. Let them come. We cannot go to your country, but you can come to see what we have.
1: Absolutely.
3: And that's how we should do it, and that's how we're going to make money anyway. So that's my call to action coming up.
1: Excellent. Thank you so much, Annie. Julie, over to you.
2: Okay, so first of all, I just want to thank you for the opportunity to be here to share with you and others that are calling in and interacting with this program. When we think about sustainable development for Dominica, beyond the CBI program, I think what's important is that we look within. What do we have that we can capitalize on? We have agriculture, we have water, we have good soil, we have water, we have the potential fishing industry that can be much bigger than it is. We have manufacturing. There's so much that we have right here that has potential that we have not exploited. And that's what I want to, in terms of to focus on. That's a change I think we need in Dominica. And I want to tell people out there that, you know, everybody has to get involved, you know. We all have our role to play. Some of us choose to be on the front line, but we need those behind us to effect that change that we need. So everybody has a role to play. Get up tomorrow morning and decide, what can I do to help my country get on track? Mm-hmm. I think that's a question that we each should ask ourselves when we wake up in the morning.
1: Oh, yeah, absolutely. And that is the question we always audience with. What role can you play? Can you play beyond listening to this program, beyond sharing this program? And Wilworth, yes, you're part of the people I am thinking of for that panel. Angelo Allen, Greg Baptist, Alvin Thomas. I'm calling everybody out. Ned Packett, everybody else. What community can you represent as we look into taking this template across Dominica? Right? We need a catchy title for this mission, but I think it is doable, and most importantly, providing hope for our young people. Because as a person who left Dominica on a scholarship to come to the U.S. with a U.S. visa, I can only imagine how detrimental when I look at all the young people graduating from high school, graduating from the state college, and thinking how much more limited their opportunities are now. And so, Annie, you said it perfectly well. Now is the time to turn the camera lens towards home. Now is the time to turn the camera lens towards our own development, because we're seeing that the doors are closing in the international world. And so we have to look within Dominica, within the region, for our own sustainable economic development. So Wilbur says Dominica has some of the most brilliant people. We have the potential to transform Dominica. We just need to build it and act on it. And so I am waiting for the emails. I am waiting for the WhatsApp messages for everyone who's interested in joining this important panel and taking the discussion beyond the radio, beyond Facebook and YouTube, into a call to action on the ground. So as always, we are grateful to you, our listeners of Q95 FM Radio, those who join us on Facebook and YouTube. And we had such an engaging and interactive session this evening. Thank you again, Annie and Julie. And Julie, best of luck with the
3: Julie for the city.
1: Hello, Julie for the city. Best of luck with the political career.
2: Thank you
1: for being here. And everyone who tried to call and you were not able to do so, remember you can WhatsApp me if you would like to make a contribution to the program. And so we want to thank everyone who's been on this journey with us as we continue to seek opportunities for the sustainable development of Dominica. And I will repeat the question, what role can you play in this important mission? So until then, it has been great to be here with you for another episode of Roots Connections on Q. I've been your host, Dr. Simone Matthew, and we are going to continue. We're going to continue on this journey of the sustainable economic and other development of our country. Make sure you join us for our next program. I believe it is going to be July 22nd, because we have Dr. Chester Wilkins, who is a genius in the music industry, international genius in the music industry, and he has agreed to join us to share his expertise as we look for hope for our young people in securing their future in the music industry. So ladies, thank you for being here. You can say bye to the audience. Hopefully we can do it again. And thank you, and nice have a wonderful rest of your week. Let me thank you.
3: Okay, thank you.
1: Midnight. Good night.
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1: 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Bye-bye.
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1: Right on cue. Right on cue. Right on cue. Right on cue. Right on cue. Right on cue. Right on cue. Right on cue.
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0: Rise and shine. 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It's your time to shine. 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

Thank you, Father, for a good night's rest, and thank you, Lord, for the gift of life this morning. Thank you, Father God, and you, that you woke us up and you brought us here in the land of the living, and we are glad that you have done that. Thank you for caring for us more than we are able to care for ourselves. Thank you for protecting us and preserving us. Thank you, Father God, that you truly watch over us, that you are a friend that sticketh closer than a brother. Thank you, Father, for family. Thank you for friends. Thank you, Lord, for churches, communities, and thank you, Father, for Waiti Kubuli. Thank you for those who attempt to cut the grass under our feet and the focus that they help us have. And thank you for going before us and for making every crooked path straight, for reducing every mountain and exalting every valley. We thank you. And thank you for blessing us today despite the challenges. Thank you, Father. Thank you, Lord. Fish that swim and the light of the moon.

Very good morning to you, ladies and gentlemen. This is Q95 FM, the big station. Of course, the program is Rise and Shine. My name is Randy Rodney, and I'm glad to be with you this Thursday morning, the 9th of July, 2026. It's 6 a.m. in Dominica and the Eastern Caribbean. And of course, we are here for Rise and Shine. We're here so you can put a pep in your step. We can help you wake up. Really wake up and recover from your slumber, as they say. We're here to remind you that there's a God who's watching over you, who's prepared to guide you once you allow him to. We're here to remind you that God is good, and life is terrible sometimes, and circumstances can be topsy-turvy, but we serve a good God, and he's always there watching over us and offering himself to lead us and guide us. And it behooves us to ensure that we receive or we accept his nudging to do what he wants us to do, because it's always better for us. So thanks for joining me this morning. Thanks for being here, lifting up your voice and reminding yourself, of course, that it's a good day, no matter how bleak it looks on the outside.

Let me extend a very pleasant good morning to the many of you who worked the graveyard shift last night. Good morning to our nurses, our doctors, our police, our fire and ambulance, our prison and security officers. Good morning, all. Good morning to our farmers, our fisher folk, our teachers, our students, our gas station attendants. Good morning to our sanitary engineers. And of course, whatever your field of endeavor is, a very, very good morning to you and good morning to my treasured retirees. Ladies and gentlemen, we'll pause momentarily for the scripture reading. At 6:30, we stop for prayer and I ask you to stay with me for the hour.

I just know things are going to work out, and it will work out good in your favor, because as I often say, we have a God who's watching over for us. And he will fight for you, okay? He will certainly fight for you. All right, this morning, let's get back to our scripture reading, ladies and gentlemen. We've been in Matthew chapter 16. And we've been looking there through a conversation that Jesus had with Peter. And from the last couple of days, we've been talking about him shifting the conversation to his disciples. So we're going to return to that this morning and read a couple of verses, and then we will talk a little more from where we left off yesterday. So verse 24 through to verse 27 reads, "Then Jesus said to his disciples, 'If anyone desires to come after me, let him deny himself and take up his cross and follow me. For whoever desires to save his life will lose it. But whoever loses his life for my sake will find it. For what profit is it to a man if he gains the whole world and loses his own soul? Or what will a man give in exchange for his soul? For the Son of Man will come in the glory of his Father with his angels, and then he will reward each according to his works.'" Matthew chapter 16, verse 24 through to verse 27. Yesterday I began to open up to you verse 24, and someone met me and asked me another question yesterday, and I'm glad for it all the time. And I said, if you listen this morning, you might get some of what you're looking for. Jesus says in verse 24, "If anyone desires to come after me." And yesterday I reminded you, my brothers and sisters, that Jesus is actually saying that coming after him is a decision of the individual. So you make a decision to follow after him. He takes over from there. Okay? He says, "If anyone desires to come after me," and then he says, "let him deny himself and take up his cross and follow me." I want to share a few thoughts with you on those two phrases. Let him deny himself, take up his cross, and follow me. What does it mean to deny oneself? Well, to deny oneself, ladies and gentlemen, is to not go into a place where it's beneficial to you, but you hold back. Or if I may use the dictionary meaning shortly, I'll tell you. Denying yourself means that which you think is something that you deserve or you should have, right? You scale back. You decide not to have it. You make a decision that, yes, whereas that is something that I want to have, but I want to make a deliberate decision not to have it. Okay? To refuse that thing. To shift away from somebody granting you something. Deny yourself. Right? Now, when you deny yourself from that perspective, ladies and gentlemen, you need to make a decision to stop admiring, for example, your own self or your own shadow as it is. Now, very often we spend most of our times appreciating who we have made ourselves. We
We spend our lifetime trying to lift up, as it were, our own personal image. Denying yourself means not to pay attention to that. Denying yourself means not to gratify your own humor. Denying yourself, my brothers and sisters, means not to seek your own things, not to go after, not to hunt after your own things. You know, some of us will have to have position number one, right? And we'll do everything to acquire position number one. Well, denying yourself is saying, I should be sitting over there, or I should have position number one, but I give somebody else that priority. I turn it over. I deny myself that privilege. Okay? Denying yourself, my brothers and sisters, must get to the place where we deny ourselves for our brothers and sisters, the people around us. I will give this guy the last $20 I have. Okay? I need it. It's supposed to be doing something for me. I'd already budgeted. But that person, as far as I'm concerned, needs it more than I do. Denying yourself means putting somebody else before you. Okay? Denying yourself means trying to meet somebody where they are. Okay? For their good. Not for yours. For their good. Many of us, we do things for people. Well, it appears on the surface that's for people. But we are not doing it for them. We're doing it so that we can benefit from it. Politicians have a habit of doing that. Some of you in my audience will say amen. That $500 they gave you, they did not give it to you because they want to really see you do better. They gave it to you because you can give them another chance for another 5 years. That was the only reason. That's not denying yourself. That is using somebody. Okay? Denying yourself means that you do something for the good of others. And then we deny ourselves. We deny ourselves the appetites that the physical body craves. And that's where it's a little tough, not so? Yeah. So some of us cannot lose the weight we have because we don't deny ourselves. I'm sure Eunicia will agree with me. Some of us do not get to where we want to get because we can't deny ourselves. We just can't stay away from the ice cream or the cake or the whatever it is. We find it hard to do that. Can't deny ourselves because we enjoy the moment. We enjoy the intimate moment with somebody else, and we don't deny ourselves. Well, denying yourself means denying those appetites as well. The text says, if any man wants to follow me, let him deny himself. Let him deny himself. And then the second part of the phrase says, the second part of the verse, the second phrase says, and take up his cross. Now, I find that to be very well stated, but very interesting. It didn't say take up a cross. Many of us take up people's crosses. In fact, the society today don't mind taking up people's crosses once people don't know what their crosses are. But what it means to take up your cross? What does that mean? Well, what did it mean for Jesus? Jesus had to carry the cross that he was going to be crucified on, we're told in Scripture. And he was afflicted as a consequence. The thing was heavy. The load was unbearable. And besides, the people who would ask him to take up his cross would beat him, would scourge him. And that did not only come from the weight of the cross, although the weight of the cross was there, but the abuse that he suffered in the process all was his cross. I said, my brothers and sisters, this is not about taking up a cross. Many of us manufacture some things. Many of us cause some things to happen to us. Many of us walk into some things. And if we are honest, we'd say, Pastor, you're right. There are things that you could have avoided if you had listened to your mother. There are things you could have avoided if you had listened to the Scripture.
There are things you could have avoided if you had decided to follow the law. But you did what you wanted to do. That's taking up a cross. Okay? Right? That is you going for your own trouble. Okay? Jesus says, let him take up his cross. One of the things that I want us to know is that the Christian life, when it's lived in its fullness for the cause of Christ, it carries its own cross. In other words, being able to walk with Christ with your head up, being able to walk with Christ and denouncing evil, being able to walk with Christ and being a witness, like Acts chapter 1 declares, carry a cross. Why? Because the world is going to put pressure on you, not because your name is Jones or Jennifer, but they're going to put pressure on you because you have declared yourself to be a servant or a child of God. Now, that is your cross. That becomes your cross. Why? You didn't take it. It is now laid upon you because of who you are. Have you seen the distinction? You didn't go to create it. It is now laid upon you because of who you are. The troubles of Christianity can be called crosses. Okay? Because they come to you because you are a Christian. Not because. I often tell people that my name was always Randy Rodney. But there's one point in time in my life where that didn't matter. There's one point in time in my life when, so who's that? Okay. You know, I don't want to know this person. I don't want to hear about this person. I don't talk to. This person is insignificant. What began to make the difference? Well, my loud mouth for the Lord, speaking the truth of Christ, declaring that Jehovah is the only way. That carries its cross. And so crosses are common to God's children. I'm not talking about those who say they are God's children. I'm talking about those who walk like God's children. Every disciple of Christ, every follower of Christ will have to carry their own cross. Every person who sold out for the Lord will have to carry their own cross. And like I said before, it is not a cross that you created. It is that which comes with the territory. It's that which comes with the turf. The afflictions that you suffer will come with the turf. Now, let me get down brass tacks and share a few things with you very quickly before time is up this morning. The scripture, for example, says that we must not feed a lazy person. Now, if you do not want to work, and your fridge is always empty, and you can't cook a meal because you refuse to work, that's what is your cross you make. You created your cross. Okay? If you are working in an environment where the income that you receive is not adequate, you are being paid beneath minimum wage, you didn't do that. I hope you get where I'm coming from. If you're walking into situations because you want to do that, because you choose to do that, if you decide, for example, that you're going to get into the business of selling drugs because the money is easier, and you get caught, and now you're spending 10 years, 15 years in jail, that's a cross that you created. You follow what I'm saying? If in the honest execution of your duties, you fall into an accident, And that catapults into several other things, that is a different matter altogether. So please understand that when Jesus says every man must carry his cross, that's what it means. Quickly, the other thing it means is that every one of our crosses are different. So some of you do not shout across the airwaves, some of you do not shout across, you know, the street even. You know that Jesus saves, and maybe your personality does not allow you to do that. But your cross is going to be different to the person who does that.
every one of us will have our peculiar crosses. Now, some of us, we feel so full of ourselves, if I go back to Peter, that when we look at somebody else suffering under theirs, we figure that then they're crying about. That then they're making noise about. Well, everybody's cross is going to be different. Every one of us come with different capacity. We come from a different place. We are called to do some things differently. And so our crosses will be different. The important thing here for every one of us to pick up is that Jesus says, let everyone take up his own cross, not somebody else's. Let everyone take up his own cross and follow me. Why? Because you and I will see tomorrow morning, we'll understand that following Jesus means following his example. Following Jesus means following what he wants us to do. Following Jesus means becoming all of what Jesus Christ wants us to become. The question is, are you prepared? Are you available to follow him?

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1: 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Please stay with us. We pray in 3 minutes' time.

spirits am around this radio altar this morning, can we pray together, my friends, my brothers and sisters? Lord, we approach your throne with an understanding of your word that brings us to a confession to you. And our confession, Lord, is that we've done everything to put ourselves first. While you're asking us to deny ourselves, we've been busy lifting ourselves, putting ourselves in position number one, taking care for ourselves without regard for others. We trample on others to get where we want to get to. We walk on others only because we want to take care of ourselves. Yet you are asking us to deny ourselves. We are understanding this morning, Lord, that denying ourselves means to give others priority over us. To deny ourselves the physical and emotional pleasures. To deny ourselves means to put ourselves in position number two, number three, and last. And we confess, Lord, that sometimes because of the environment that we've lived in and what we've learned, it's tough for us. Because our environment seems to suggest that every man must fight for himself and the fittest will survive. Yet you're asking us to deny ourselves. Put you first. Follow you. Lay everything down to follow you. Lord, we realize in your word that when you call the disciples, you call them out of that which they were engaged in for themselves. And you ask them to follow you. Today we ask that you will give us the wherewithal that we could drop all to follow you. You asked us to take up our cross. And that, Lord, is very often really difficult for us. We rather hit back. We want to fight back. We want to lash back. We want people to know that we are not their doormats. And we want to take up our arms and we want to stand for ourselves. We don't like this suffering thing, Father. Yes, we have trusted you. Yes, we have declared ourselves Christians, but we don't want to suffer, Lord. We do not want to be, you know, taken down and people make us look bad and embarrass us. We want to be the prize of our families, of our communities, of our churches, of our countries. Yet you are asking us to take up our cross. And we heard from your servant this morning, Lord, that when we become children of God and we want to follow you for real, that in itself predisposes us to stones being thrown at us. And that become the cross that we are to carry. We ask, Lord, that you will encourage our hearts. You will fuel and refuel us as we seek to declare the goodness of God, the grace of God, the love of God. In the midst of a darkened and opposing world, Lord, grant us wisdom, grant us knowledge, grant us the courage that we will keep walking, we will keep shining, we'll keep declaring the truth of the glorious gospel of Jesus, regardless of the opposition. Some of us have lost jobs and lost opportunities, and we've been looked down, we've been passed upon. We've been pressured, we've been vilified only because we have trusted you and we seek to serve you with all our hearts. Yet you are asking us to take up our cross and follow you. Thank you for the instructions, Lord, and thank you for the strength to follow it. Thank you for the encouragement to walk with you. Thank you for the fuel, as it were, for the inspiration for the next steps ahead in the midst of the maze that we walk through in this dark world. Thank you for bringing us to an understanding that which we carry may not be what our neighbors carry,
their crosses and our crosses will be different. But we all must carry our own cross. Thank you for speaking those words to our hearts, for causing us today to be lifted in spirit. Thank you, Father God, that in everything we do, you have promised to be there with us, and you never disappoint. We give you praise and we give you glory as together we walk with you through this life. The honor is yours. In Jesus' name, amen and amen.

0: Rise and Shine, good morning.
1: Morning, Pastor Randy. Morning. How are you and your family?
0: We're doing good by God's grace. And how are you?
1: Well, Pastor Randy, I'm just holding on as usual. Mm-hmm. Pastor Dante, good morning, you and your family and all the other pastors. I just want to wish all of them a happy good morning this morning. And I want to tell everybody, my children, my family, both here and abroad, all those who hear my voice, my nieces, everybody, I just want to wish them a blessed Thursday today, and thank you for prayer, and thank you for the word. And everybody, have a blessed day. Thank you.
0: Thank you. Have a blessed day yourself, okay?

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1: 18 minutes it is, moving up to 7 o'clock on a Thursday morning. It's the 9th day of July, ladies and gentlemen, and I welcome you aboard, those of you who are joining us at this hour, you know, and we're glad to have you whatever time you decide to join us, okay? We would prefer you join us from the start at 6 a.m., but, you know, we'll take it. We'll take it, right? We love you just the same. Thanks for being here. And thanks for the many of you who join us across the world, everywhere. We're glad that you have made Rise and Shine a fixture daily on your calendar, and it's very, very good to have you. My friend in Lakudwe, in Shimegomye, I have greetings coming to you from Filma. She wants to wish you a very happy belated birthday, okay? She's really hoping that you have a good birthday today. Very, very good birthday. And the rest of you listening, whatever your situation, whatever your circumstances are, I wish that you have a good day. Somebody sent that to me, and I think that it goes much in line with what I shared with you this morning. You know, listen, some of us are so busy checking ourselves that we don't have enough time checking those that we say we love. Hear this.
2: Brothers and sisters not speaking. Cousins acting like strangers. Aunts and uncles disconnected from nieces and nephews. Then one day somebody leaves this world, and everybody wishes they had one more chance. Sam the Motivator. Never give up.

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3: Good morning. This is the morning news for today, Thursday, July 9, 2026. I'm Krishina Joseph. In the headlines, Dominica Council on Aging calls for justice following recent murder of 83-year-old Kenneth Charles. In other news, CARICOM agreed to seek Caribbean Court of Justice's opinion on reappointment of its Secretary General following concerns raised by Trinidad and Tobago. And the International Olympic Committee moves towards Russia's return to the Olympics ahead of the LA 2028 Games. Details of these and other stories coming right up.
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3: Thanks for staying with us. First up this morning, the Dominica Council on Aging has called for justice following the horrendous murder of 83-year-old Kenneth Charles of Kingfield. Charles's body was discovered in a manhole along the E.O. LeBlanc Highway near Minya's 7-Eleven supermarket in Kingfield on June 27, 2026. Second Vice President of the Dominica Council on Aging, Josephine Dublin Prince, said his seniors need to be protected at all times.
4: Dominica Council on Aging calls for justice to be served due to the horrendous crime of that senior 83-year-old man. We further call on all of us to be caring, vigilant, and concerned about our seniors and look out for those who needed to be protected from such situations. Our seniors have paved the way for us. And as far as possible, we are to assist in caring for them so that they can live their life to the fullest. They are our gems and our treasures. Let us continue to protect them at all times.
3: The second Vice President of the Dominica Council on Aging, Josephine Dublin Prince. Aljai Liverpool, age 32, of Chekhov Massac, has since been charged with Charles's murder. The council also expressed sadness following the discovery of human skeleton remains in Casabus on the weekend. The remains are believed to be that of an elderly man from Casabus who had been missing for some time. However, police have said formal identification using DNA is needed and investigations continue. Public health officials from across Dominica have strengthened efforts to monitor and respond to emerging health threats through an expanded National Public Health Surveillance and Response Team meeting. The meeting, which is held routinely every Tuesday, brings together health officials to review surveillance data, assess emerging health trends, and coordinate timely public health interventions. This week's session was expanded to include a wider group of healthcare professionals, including representatives from the private sector, with the aim of enhancing collaboration, communication, and information sharing among key stakeholders. The meeting included more presentations on weekly surveillance data, the syndromic surveillance system, and updates on several communicable diseases, including acute respiratory infections, gastroenteritis, severe acute respiratory infections, dengue, and tuberculosis. Participants also received updates on Ebola preparedness, antibiotic resistance data through antibiogram reports, non-communicable disease surveillance, 2024 mortality data, and the importance of appropriate laboratory test ordering. Health officials noted that while diseases such as Ebola and non-communicable illness continue to pose regional and global concerns, ongoing surveillance and preparedness remain critical in protecting the population. The Ministry of Health emphasized that safeguarding national health requires continuous monitoring, collaboration among professionals, evidence-based decision-making, and proactive planning to ensure Dominica is better equipped to detect, respond to, and manage public health threats. And Dominica has been recognized as the number one island in the Caribbean and the ninth best island in the world in the 2026 Travel Plus Leisure World Best Awards, earning one of the highest honors in international tourism. Minister for Tourism Dennis Charles Pemberton said the achievement reflects years of strategic investment in the tourism industry and the continued development of the sector.
5: I am delighted to share some wonderful news for Dominica. Once again, our nature island is being recognized on the international stage, this time by the world-renowned Travel and Leisure magazine. The publication describes Dominica as a nature lover's paradise in the Caribbean and says we are accurately nicknamed the Nature Island. It also notes that Dominica stands out because of its commitment to preserving its largely unspoiled natural outdoor experiences. This recognition is no accident. It is the result of years of strategic investment in tourism, expanding air access, developing new hotels, upgrading our tourism sites, supporting our tourism stakeholders, and consistently marketing Dominica to the world. It also builds on our growing list of international recognitions. Travel and Leisure has ranked Dominica the number one island in the Caribbean, Bermuda, and the Bahamas, and among the top islands in the world in its prestigious World's Best Awards.
3: Charles Pemberton added that international recognitions of this nature play a significant role in strengthening Dominica's global brand and increasing its visibility as a leading travel destination.
5: Every international feature like this places Dominica before millions of potential visitors. It strengthens our brand, builds confidence in our destination, and brings us one step closer to achieving our vision of a vibrant, sustainable billion-dollar tourism industry that creates opportunities for our people. I want to sincerely thank the Discover Dominica Authority, our tourism stakeholders, our hoteliers, tour operators, tour guides, taxi drivers, vendors, community tourism groups, and every Dominican who continues to showcase the very best of our island. Let's keep telling our story. The world is paying attention. And together, we will rise to make Dominica the number one island destination in the world.
3: And that was Minister for Tourism Dennis Charles Pemberton. The prestigious awards, now in the 31st year, are regarded as one of the travel industry's most respected reader voting rankings. More than 661,000 More than 661,000 readers participated in the 2026 survey, with Dominica receiving the highest score in the Caribbean at 91.87, securing its place among the world's top 10 islands. An International Labour Organization Director General, Gilbert F. Yongbo, emphasized that true peace requires more than just the absence of war, and that it must fundamentally rest upon a foundation of social justice. Speaking directly to the theme of this year's International Day of Cooperatives, celebrating on July 3, Cooperatives for a Peaceful World, Yongbo noted that global stability is facing severe strain from conflicts, displacement, inequality, and rising environmental and economic insecurities. The 300 largest cooperative organizations alone generate nearly $2.8 trillion in combined turnover.
6: Dear friends, peace is more than the absence of war. It rests on social justice. That conviction lies at the heart of the ILO's mandate and speaks directly to this year's International Day of Cooperative theme, Cooperatives for a Peaceful World. Today, peace is under strain. Conflict, displacement, inequality, economic insecurity, environmental disruption, and declining trust affect people's lives. In this context, cooperatives make a vital contribution. They create jobs and livelihoods, strengthen local economies, and help keep essential goods and services often rich. They retain value locally while giving people a voice, shared responsibility, and democratic control. More than 1 billion people are cooperative members. Cooperatives' employment reaches 1 in 10 workers worldwide. The 300 largest cooperatives and mutuals generate nearly $2.8 trillion in combined turnover. The ILO's promotion of cooperatives recommendation calls for a supportive policy and a legal framework that reflects the nature of cooperatives and is guided by cooperative values and principles. Cooperatives also contribute to stability, job creation, and community resilience in times of crisis. On this International Day, let us recognize cooperatives for their role in bringing people together for a more peaceful world rooted in decent work and social justice.
3: International Labour Organization Director General Gilbert F. Yongbo. And Minister of Finance and incoming Chair of the Eastern Caribbean Central Bank, ECCB Monetary Council, Dr. Irvin McIntyre, said he is looking forward to contributing to the transformation taking place across the region as Dominica assumes leadership of the Council. Dr. McIntyre is set to take over the chairmanship today, Thursday, July 9, 2026, a role he says comes at a significant time as countries continue to navigate a rapidly changing global environment. Speaking to state-owned radio, the finance minister said Dominica is assuming the position during a period marked by several important developments internationally, creating opportunities for the region to address emerging challenges and priorities.
7: The Monetary Council deals with more than 650,000 people across the currency union. That's from Anguilla in the north to Grenada in the south. It's a critical time. We're going to be the chairman of the Monetary Council, in the sense that there are many pertinent things and many situations occurring in the world, and the OECS is no exception. We have to prioritize a few things, and obviously major, we have to prioritize our financial stability. We always have to prioritize our food and nutrition security. We have to address our energy security. We also have to address climate resilience. So there are quite a few things, and obviously we have to strengthen our oversight of the CBI program. So there are many things that important things going on in the world and in the OECS now that we have to address. So it's a very interesting time that Dominica will be taking over the chairmanship of the Monetary Council. At this meeting, we'll have all the ministers of finance and, as you know, quite a few of the prime ministers are ministers of finance. So we expect quite a few heads of states and some other ministers of finance as well.
3: Minister of Finance and incoming Chair of the Eastern Caribbean Central Bank, ECCB Monetary Council, Dr. Irvin McIntyre. In other news this morning, the Caribbean Community CARICOM has agreed to seek an advisory opinion from the Caribbean Court of Justice, CCJ, on the process used for the reappointment of the community's Secretary General following concerns raised by Trinidad and Tobago. The decision was reached during the retreat of heads of government of CARICOM held on July 6, where the Republic of Trinidad and Tobago maintained its objection to the process through which the Secretary General was reappointed. CARICOM acknowledges Trinidad and Tobago's request for the matter to be referred to the CCJ and agreed to initiate proceedings to obtain an advisory opinion in accordance with Article 212 of the Revised Treaty of Chagaramas. The regional body noted that seeking guidance from the CCJ aligns with the court's role as the treaty interpretation body of CARICOM and is intended to provide clarity on the matter. In their interim, CARICOM heads of government agreed that the current status surrounding the reappointment of the Secretary General will remain unchanged until the community considers the CCJ advisory opinion. The community said the agreed approach provides a pathway for resolving the issue amicably while allowing CARICOM to continue conducting its affairs without disruption. And the International Olympic Committee, IOC, provisionally lifted its suspension of the Russian Olympic Committee, ROC, marking a significant move towards Russia's possible return to the Olympic movement ahead of the Los Angeles 2028 Games. The decision, announced Tuesday, follows the ROC's suspension in October 2023 after it recognized Olympic councils in four Russian occupied regions of Ukraine.
8: Once again by IOC, it's absolutely shameful, and I cannot understand this decision.
9: That's Ukrainian athlete Vladislav Heraskevich, condemning the International Olympic Committee's decision to provisionally lift the suspension of the Russian Olympic Committee. Following Moscow's invasion of Ukraine in February 2022, the ROC was suspended in October 2023 for recognizing regional Olympic councils in Russian-occupied parts of Ukraine. Now, the IOC's move will see Russian athletes back in many international competitions, including the LA 28 Olympic qualifiers. IOC President Kirsty Coventry shared the executive board's reasoning in a press conference.
10: We wanted to ensure all athletes have the possibility to compete at the Olympic Games and not be held responsible for their government's actions, and I believe that this is what this decision speaks to.
9: Coventry said that the IOC did not, quote, condone any wars and continued to support Ukraine. The committee has not yet decided whether Russia will be allowed to display its flag and colors or have its anthem played. Heraskevich was disqualified from the 2026 Winter Olympics over a helmet carrying images honoring Ukrainian athletes killed in fighting with Russia. He called for action against the move.
8: I believe that we should make a strong stand with other national Olympic committees, with other nations, against this decision. And I hope also we will see more visa bans for Russian athletes who are supporting this war.
9: The decision marks the latest step by the IOC to ease Moscow's return to international sport after urging federations in December to readmit Russian and Belarusian youth athletes. However, the measure is unlikely to trigger the full participation of Russian athletes across all sports, with many international federations still maintaining separate bans. The IOC also said that all Russian athletes returning to international competition would have to meet relevant anti-doping requirements.

And that's the morning news. Here's a recap of the headlines. The Dominica Council on Aging calls for swift justice following recent murder of 83-year-old Kenneth Charles. In other news, CARICOM agreed to seek Caribbean Court of Justice's opinion on reappointments of its Secretary General following concerns raised by Trinidad and Tobago. And the International Olympic Committee moves towards Russia's return to the Olympics ahead of the LA 2028 Games. I've been your presenter, Krishna Joseph. Please stay tuned for your morning notices.

It is with profound sadness that we announce the death of Miss Elsina Baptist, better known as Ma Elsina or Sino, age 91, of St. Joseph, who resided in Atlanta, Georgia. She passed away on December 24, 2024. She leaves to mourn three sons, Everton Bradshaw, Knowles Bradshaw, and Danny Prosper. Four daughters, Jackie Bradshaw Santiago, Debbie Bradshaw Felix, Gail Bradshaw Joseph, and Eddie Bradshaw Key. Adopted children, Skelly Joseph and Nurse Christiani Myler. Sister, Griana John Baptist. A memorial mass for the late Elsina Baptist will be held on Friday, July 10, 2026 at 3 p.m. at the St. Joseph Catholic Church, followed by interment of the ashes at the St. Joseph Roman Catholic Cemetery.

not be afraid of what the future brings. This is only the start of the trance revolution.

The Ministry of Agriculture, Fisheries, Blue and Green Economy advises the public that applications are invited from suitably qualified persons for the position of Chief Whale Reserve Officer. The successful applicant will be responsible for the overall management of the sperm whale reserve, including planning, staff supervision, stakeholder engagement, communications, monitoring and enforcement coordination, and resource mobilization. Interested applicants are invited to submit their applications no later than Wednesday, July 15, 2026, addressed to the Permanent Secretary, Ministry of Agriculture, Fisheries, Blue and Green Economy, Government Headquarters, Kennedy Avenue, Roseau, or by email to pssecaagriculture@dominica.gov.dm. 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For more information, please contact the Fisheries Division at 266-5262. 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

Duasco informs residents of Mon Rachet that construction works for a new water storage tank in Orpiton are expected to commence on or around Wednesday, July 8, 2026 and continue to the end of July 2026. During this period, there will be an increase in vehicular traffic, including huge trucks along the main village road and the feeder road leading to the tank construction site. Residents of Mon Rachet and visitors are therefore advised to exercise caution and patience while utilizing these roads and to anticipate potential disruptions in the free flow of traffic during this period. Motorists are therefore urged to park responsibly to mitigate this. Duasco solicits the continued cooperation of the community of Mon Rachet and the general public as they work towards the successful completion of this vital water project.

Operation Youth Quick invites applicants from suitably qualified and compassionate individuals to fill the position of residential care worker. The successful applicant will be responsible for providing care and supervision to children and adolescents residing at Operation Youth Quick. The role requires active involvement in the daily routines for the residents, including meal preparation, household duties, and overnight supervision. 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Prepare and serve meals in accordance with the home's schedule. 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Sleep on site as part of a 24-hour rotating shift system. Assist with basic record keeping and incident reporting. Collaborate with other staff members to ensure the well-being of all residents. Basic requirements: minimum of 3 CXE subjects, including English language. Basic knowledge of social work or experience working with youth. Basic culinary skills, an asset. Strong interpersonal and communication skills. Ability to work flexible hours, including nights and weekends. Compassion, patience, and genuine desire to support young people. Applications should be addressed to the Chairman, Board of Directors, Operation Youth Quick, P.O. Box 426, Savin Park, Louisville, Commonwealth of Dominica. 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

Applications are hereby solicited to form suitably qualified persons to fill the post of director at Operation Youthquake. Applicants must be 25 years and over, hold off a bachelor's degree in social work or other relevant qualifications, experience or work of at least 3 years. Duties involved, amongst other things, provide leadership to the organization in order to facilitate the implementation of policies and programs approved by the board, supervise the work of staff in order to ensure effective performance, provide counseling services to residents and family for the purpose of helping them to understand and resolve personal and interpersonal problems, perform a variety of activities to facilitate the functions of Operation Youthquake. Please note, the director may be called upon from time to time to perform other duties in keeping with his or her position not identified in the job description. Application should be addressed to the Chairman, Board of Directors, Operation Youthquake, P.O. Box 426, Savin Park, Louisville, Commonwealth of Dominica. 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
3: Absolute Reality's Daily Devotional, Thursday, July 9th, 2026. A new class of men with a distinct life, and this is the record, that God hath given to us eternal life. And this life is in his Son, 1 John 5 verse 11. 2 Corinthians 5 verse 17 says, therefore, if any man be in Christ, he is a new creature. Old things are passed away. Behold, all things are become new. You're a new man in Christ with the resurrection life. Therefore, we are buried with him by baptism into death, that like as Christ was raised up from the dead by the glory of the Father, even so we also should walk in newness of life. Romans 6 verse 4. We're a new class of men, a new species. This is what you must understand about our life in Christ. The life we have is from God and not from man. The Apostle John was deliberate with his language. He didn't say, life is in his Son. Rather, he said, this life is in his Son. He's talking about a specific life, the very life of God. In 1 John 1 verse 2, he calls it that eternal life, which was with the Father and was manifested unto us. This life is different from all others. It's what makes us divine. It's what makes us gods. I have said, ye are gods, and all of you are children of the Most High. Psalms 82 verse 6. The Bible says, as he is, so are we in this world. 1 John 4 verse 17. Even the angel in the book of Acts understood the peculiarity and taxonomic difference of our life in Christ, when he said to the apostles in Acts 5 verse 20, go stand and speak in the temple to the people all the words of this life. Acts 5 verse 20. This life is distinct, divine and superior. That's what you received when you were born again. Being born again is not about joining a church. It's about receiving eternal life, the life and nature of God. It means God is your Father. It means you've been brought into a new order of existence. Paul captures it this way. I am crucified with Christ. Nevertheless I live, yet not I, but Christ liveth in me. Galatians 2 verse 20. The concluding portion says, the life which I now live in the flesh, I live by the faith of the Son of God. This is the distinct divine life of the new man in Christ. Prayer, dear Father, I thank you for your divine life in me. I'm conscious that I'm a new kind of man, born of your Spirit and filled with your glory. I walk in righteousness and live by your Spirit. I express your divine nature, revealing Christ to my world, in Jesus' name. Amen. Further study 1 John 1 verse 2, Acts 5 verse 20, Romans 8 verse 13.
4: If you have been blessed by today's message and you want to receive Jesus Christ into your life, this is your moment. The Bible says, whosoever shall call upon the name of the Lord shall be saved. Wherever you are right now, say this prayer from your heart and mean every word. O Lord God, I believe with all my heart in Jesus Christ, Son of the living God. I believe he died for me and God raised him from the dead. I believe he's alive today. I confess with my mouth that Jesus Christ is the Lord of my life from this day. Through him and in his name, I have eternal life. I am born again. Thank you, Lord, for saving my soul. I am now a child of God. Hallelujah. Congratulations, you're now a child of God. Let us know that you made that declaration by sending email to christembassyhackney@gmail.com or contact us via WhatsApp on 074-94-731-874.

anointing. Not the old stuff, not the old stuff. 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Somebody say, this is fresh. It's blowing my way. Right now, it's a season.

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1: Dominica, it's that time. 3 minutes after the hour of 8 o'clock in the morning, this Thursday the 9th. Of July in the year 2026. Good morning, good morning, good morning. And welcome to the Hot Seat, Dominica's most talked about talk show. Everybody locked in this morning in Dominica, the region, and the rest of the world. Welcome, welcome, welcome.

good morning to my friend Kimana. Wherever you are celebrating this morning, happy birthday from your dad and the entire family, your daughter Dominique, your other daughter here. Somewhere. So from your two daughters this morning, good morning to you. Your dad, your mom up there in Kings Hill, and the entire family, good morning, good morning. Continue to celebrate. Getting older and wiser, I'm sure.

0: Blessed morning to the lady in the park here in Florida. Good morning to you, Mon John. Good morning, Florida of love. Good morning. Happy, happy birthday.
1: Good morning, Matt. Matt, I would like to extend birthday greetings to Corinthia Lee Danielle, celebrating her birthday today. Wishing her God's blessings, protection, guidance, strength, health, and all what she wishes herself. Corinthia, do enjoy your day. Make the best of it. And Matt, have a blessed day.
0: Of course, Kimanan from Matt in the morning. Matt in the morning, okay? When you celebrate, remember me, okay? Good morning, my friend. Hazelan, how you doing in Belfast? How are you? Have a beautiful and be thankful for today, huh? Happy birthday, blessings to Kasim, is it Kasim? Yes. Theo. Pelty from your son, your mom, Joyce, dad, Ivan, brother, and sister, and Auntie Sheila, and family. And all you have, both here and abroad. Good morning to you. Happy birthday, Julia.
2: Hi, Mato. Good morning. Good morning.
0: Good morning to you.
2: I trust God that you are well and you had a good night rest. I'm extending birthday greetings to my son, Denison Thomas, better known as Bones. His birthday is today. I'm wishing him a happy, happy, happy birthday and much more birthday to come. I pray the Almighty Father shower him with his blessing and his grace. And I pray that wherever he is at this time, he will enjoy his birthday. That's coming from the entire home circle, especially from his mom, Mabel, with love. Have a blessed day, Matt. And to anybody else who's celebrating their birthday today, I'm wishing them a happy birthday and much more birthday to come.
0: Good morning.
2: Bye,
0: to you.
2: Matt.
0: Good morning to you, Mabel. I never know you had a son, huh? I know you have some beautiful girls, but I never know you had a son. Congratulations to you and happy birthday to your son, huh? Bones, is it Bones? Yes. That's his nickname for sure. And to all the vegetable farmers in Mount Prospect. My favorite people there. Good morning to you. Good morning. Be blessed. Blue, blue.
3: We know the key to unity of all people is in the dream that you had so long ago.
0: Keep standing, blue, blue. Keep standing. Your story is still unfolding. And God has not finalized. Remember that, huh? Start your day with Jesus, okay, Blue Blue? God bless you. Good morning, good morning, good morning. Annette. That's a sister of Blue Blue. Down there in Lower Goodwill there. Not blood sisters, you know, but sisters in many ways. Oh, boy. Happy, happy, happy birthday. Sylvia Thomas in Texas. Good morning to you, too. Good morning, good morning. Hope you're having a great day up there in Texas. And I continue to have a great day today on this Thursday morning.

They say life is a journey filled with many chapters, but then every one of them will bring you joy. Stay strong when it is dark and never lose hope, because there are so many beautiful chapters left in your story. So don't you worry when some of the chapters are dark in your life, huh?

0: Good morning, Matt. On this special occasion, I wish to express my deepest gratitude and extend happy anniversary to myself and my beautiful, amazing wife, Matt. May God, may the good Lord continue to bless this union, Matt, and just continue to look over us, over our marriage, and just continue this love that we have for each other and our little cherished little girl. But this is from the Shilling Fords up in Baytown, Texas. Thank you.
1: Congratulations to you.

Now let's say good morning to all the graduates, over 300 graduates from the Dominica State College. Congratulations. It's just the beginning of the journey, huh? And all of the graduates from the various high schools this year. Your goodness is running after. Remember, always is just another chapter in your life. There are many more chapters, many more challenges, many more opportunities.

0: Hey, Dorian Dorival, good morning to you. Greetings, man. Greetings. Mr. Ronald Massicott, good morning to you. Hey, Big Jeff, my cousin Big Jeff, always locked in there from La Pointe. Good morning to the family, too. Morning blessings. Extended birthday greetings to Vondi Coco Regis of Victoria Dallas. Wishing him love, good health, and many more birthdays to come. Greetings coming from Ali Ziller and the entire family. Thank you. That's to Vondi Coco Regis of Victoria Dallas. Huh? Of time, it's a very packed morning. Are you there, caller? Yes,
1: Mr. Pelzer, blessed day to you, sir.
0: Blessed day to you, too.
1: Thank you, Matt. Somebody just called me and tell me to ask Matt, is that true? They say maybe Mabel just had a baby boy.
0: Maybe she had a long time ago, I wasn't aware.
1: Maybe, Mabel, congratulations, though. More life, more strength, more blessings, more glory to your beloved son, more prosperity, more enlightenment, more awareness, and all that he required to make it through this physical journey. Mabel, darling, blessings to you. I see the smile in your voice. I did not hear it. I see it. God blessings to you and yours and Matt, Hazel and Abraham. Trier invited her to walk in a Faso, so you say she in Belfast, she not there. She right in Africa. Hazel, enjoy. Bring something African for me. Norma, let me shout out Norma Dyrample, the Maglos up in the valley. Ozzy Lewis, your honor, blessings to you, sir. Matt, do you know who they call him? Papa, Super Papa Doctor?
0: Super Papa Doctor? You mean Dr. Rodney? That's what you call him?
1: He was, I give him another honor, Papa Doctor, but demon catch a plane mid-air, we Matt. The man catch a flight mid-air, the plane don't leave, and they say, the man up here, and he say, well, I was running late. So I put super to it, Super Papa Doctor. Pastor Rodney, blessings to you. Pastor Jack, Pastor Matthew, all my guardian angels, Whitney Louis, Papa Whitney Louis, Dr. Jeffrey, Giselle Pierre Toussaint, Michael Coppell, Michael Timothy, Michael Murphy, Dr. Hazel Chilling, Port Ricketts. Hey, Matt, what about 007 Marlin there to Bush Boom now?
0: I haven't seen it. I haven't heard it in a little while. I was out, so maybe she's all right.
1: Yeah, it's true. I haven't seen her in a while. I pray that she's doing well. Marlin 007 Boom there to blessings to you, Masaba, Watosh, Kuwai, Shambasu, Watu, Manchild, Kaziate, Nuru. Well, all my family, Matt, I almost like 99% of the time I have them in my prayers, whether 3 o'clock, 7 o'clock, 1 o'clock, whatever. So when people do, when I don't call all you, I just go in and call them. I'm out on the phone. Oh. Anyway, I love and respect and honor. Matt tried to have very, very, very, very limited enemies as much as they are, Matt. And do not claim them all. And your circle, Matt, let it be as small as possible to accommodate not too many friends. Any old friends, all foes, all lovers, all haters. The good, the bad, and the ugly. More love, oh. More love. Blessings to you, Mr. Bell.

0: Morning, morning, my lover boy. How you doing? I know you good. Can you please solve the puzzle for me, please? Love you.
1: I see you taking boat rides these days, huh? Everything seems to be good with you, huh? The puzzle is solved, huh?

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You know, our first stop this morning is D&D, huh? Are there any thoughts at this time? It's 8:30. I'm going to open up the lines for 15 minutes. We don't have too much time. We have a packed program this morning. So if we have to call, you better call now. Let us hear your voices. All right, so again, the numbers are 449-3095-9697. Okay, thank you very much.

0: You know, I heard a big announcement. I'll play that for you earlier this day on the Nation Station DBS. A big celebration taking place at the Kempinski Hotel. I'm not saying that sometimes we should not celebrate. But what are we celebrating there in Kempinski? The chairmanship of the ECCB, you know, this is a rotated process. Every year it happens, it goes to somebody else. Have you ever heard in the region that they're celebrating the chairperson? In reality, as somebody says, you know, the chairmanship of the ECCB Monetary Council is rotated alphabetically among member territories. Last year it was Antigua and Barbuda, this year it is Dominica, and next it will be Grenada. There was no campaign or competition to secure that position. Rather than educating the public on how rotation works, somebody is celebrating, people are celebrating, giving the impression that it's a political victory. Maybe, as this person indicates there, and I agree, we can certainly celebrate Mr. Dr. McIntyre's appointment and wish him success. But let's just also present the facts actually, yeah? Accurately. Another missed opportunity. Dominica, what are we celebrating? Bringing monies, spending monies at Kempinski because what? And we owe in $85.4 million to UWE. What is there to celebrate? A chairperson? A chairmanship? So every time the Prime Minister becomes chairman of CARICOM, we should celebrate? I mean, let's get real, man. Let's get real in this country. It's not about criticism, but I'm just saying it's a process. Going to the Kempinski with a big party live. Come on, man. Hello, talk to me on the telephone. Good morning. Yes. What is
1: it? Love, life, life, healing, joy, gratitude, courage, and sacrifice. Mr. Pelty, with all the contradictions and sacrifice and contradictions and lies and lawlessness. That's what I wanted to say, Matt. Matt, it is sad. Matt, you mean to tell me, Matt, all the time Scary playing his man, the god of Dominica, Baal, or Baal, or whatever it is, talking about all the protestation at Dave Marsh, Matt, and how people, this and where they don't want to see development, and they have been given right by planning and forestry. Matt, can you recall that?
0: All of us do. All of us do.
1: Matt, how comes is a month ago, a couple weeks ago, when Scary come in and say he finally get a permit from planning or forestry, Matt?
0: Got permission. He has the license to do it. Yes.
1: He get the license to do it, Matt. What manner of lies, contradictions, and violations, and shamelessness, lawlessness this man is driven by? And Matt, what the University of the West Indies is going to do? Nothing. But every little individual students that are owing them, Matt, I want them to send lawyer paper for them, Matt. Matt, the sidewalks, Roseau, Matt, the Chinese taking over Dominica. Matt, what happened to Dominicans? They're not seeing. Matt, the Chinese are brutal, Matt. Matt, we have nothing in Dominica, no? Huh? Look, all they say, they're looking for copper and all of that. Two little business we have in the mercantile community where people selling little shoes and clothes and containers and umbrellas. The Chinese just come and flood Dominica with garbage, inferior things. And now people will come and say, oh, you're being, that is being bigoted. Oh, you hate foreigners. It's not about hate, Matt. Matt, life is about balance and that level of abuse and imbalance, Matt. How can Dominicans not take offense, Matt? Thank you.
0: Thank you, too. 449-3095-9697. Are you there? We have just about 9 more minutes before we join the folks at D&D this morning. So again, I'm just asking the question, what are we celebrating, the chairmanship of the ECCB? It's a rotating process. Every year, somebody else picks it up. Do we hear any celebrations that are taking place in the other Caribbean countries about a chairperson? Come on, man. Let's get real in this. Hello, talk to me. Commonwealth of Dominica. Are you there, caller? Yes.
2: Yes, I am, Matt.
0: Yes.
2: Matt, we must celebrate and go to Kempinski because there's nothing happening down there. No people coming to visit. And so we have to give them, have a reason to pay Kempinski something. But you know what we will celebrate, Matt? When the next conference with the Prime Minister comes about and you or Curtis or Kalai, I don't know, not Kalai, I don't like the way Kalai doing this thing, would ask Roosevelt Skerritt, is it true that the health sector revolves around him being able to send people overseas, as our friend Ian Douglas said? I would really want you to pose that question to him, and we will celebrate that if you all do ask that question.
0: All right, thank you very much. 4493. Well, you should ask Mr. Ian Douglas, shouldn't you? It was Ian who said that, you know. Ian who said that. And I'll give you a quick reminder of that, huh? A quick reminder.
3: Who we voting? Thompson speaking about lowering taxes. May we stay there. I glad for you. Higher wages, of course. Don't test that. Don't trust that. Better healthcare. But Labour Party already giving you better healthcare already. Health insurance, Labour Party already giving that to you. Brothers and sisters, everybody who has a medical emergency, brothers and sisters, you can go to the Prime Minister and you will be flown out of Dominica to receive the healthcare wherever it is, whatever it costs, brothers and sisters.

0: All right, Dominique, we're going to go back to the telephone calls. We have D&D coming up next. Mr. Prime Minister, a total national insurance scheme, huh? On the telephone, you're throwing the PM under the bus, as I said that before. I mean, putting the man under extreme pressure right now. Hello, talk to me, yes?
1: Yeah, Matt, morning.
0: Morning to you. How are you doing?
1: Matt, go tell me you joined the rest of Dominic and you have memoir pool, you know. Why are you asking that question? We are a unique country, so we have to celebrate differently. We can't wait for CARICOM to celebrate Shaman. We have to start here in the base where all things are good. Okay? So that's why we're celebrating. Keeping fit. All right?
0: Thank you. Hello, talk to me. Are you there, caller? Yes. Are you there? Yes.
2: Matt. Mm-hmm. Is that, I don't even know how to call him. Is that fool real?
0: What?
2: Ian Douglas.
0: Is he real? You can give him
2: is
0: a call.
2: Is he real in what he's saying? Huh? Dominica proper healthcare? Huh? Dominica social security not even getting money to help people from all the foreigners we have working here. What are you talking about? We will go overseas? You will send me, who are you sending to overseas for healthcare? It's only their people. Matt, let me tell you something. Ruth Baskerwick must do what he's doing, you know, when he gets there, chairman of CARICOM. What he's doing is to advertise his foolishness, you know, just to make people see how stupid he is. And he will continue. I have no apology, you know, and I have no respect for Skerrit anymore, you know. I used to have respect for him.
0: But it's not Skerrit we're talking about, because it's the minister. I said the minister or the ambassador saying that you should go to Skerrit. Did you ever hear Skerrit say that?
2: No, what I am saying now, I say about the minister, ambassador, is a foolish person to say that. You know, he is to say that he's foolish, and everybody is listening to his foolishness. But what I say, Rose Beskert must be celebrating whatever, every time you get to be the chairman. Right. Because he wants to advertise himself for his wrongdoing. He wants people to have pity on him for his wrongdoing, because he knows straight he's going down.
0: But this time he's not celebrating himself. He's celebrating Mr. Colin McIntyre, who's assuming the position as chairperson of the ECCB. Hello, talk to me on the telephone, yes? Uh-huh, for the year.
3: Good morning to you, Matthew Chelsea, and good morning to your listeners.
0: Morning to you. How are you doing, yes?
3: I'm despite that time's perhaps when Ian Douglas, the Prime Minister, was just going to talk those stupidness, like when he said he has insurance, he can fly his children overseas. You would hear the labor rights applaud it, but you hear that, you know, when Ian took his stupid, I didn't hear the labor rights applauding like how they used to do before. And I want to tell Ian Douglas that Dr. Thompson Fonkin is a world-class economist and is intelligent people who study economics. So he will not understand how Dr. Fonkin is going to give the increase in salary and what he's going to do to turn the economy around. He will not understand that because he's not as bright as Dr. Fonkin. And the stupidness, as you say, throwing the Prime Minister under the bus, saying we have health care, but if you seek, you have to go to the Prime Minister to be approved to be flown away. And as you said, Matthias, the chairmanship of Monetary Council is rotated annually.
0: Alphabetically.
3: So, what's the celebration? As the last caller said, you know, they have a white elephant down there called Kinczynski. So they have to make sure they go down there and spend some money there. That is all. You think the cell is not, as you say, it's not a political victory or anything where you have to campaign and you win. Good morning, Natalie.
0: It just rotates. I don't know what the celebration is about. 449, I mean, we have to keep our people educated, huh? It's not about criticizing for criticizing's sake. Does that really make sense? Time we start educating the public, huh? Our next stop with D&D coming up, Dominica. So stick around. We're going to come right back after this. Thank you.
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0: All right, good morning to you, sir. How are you doing this morning? How are you, Mr. Rabbis?
5: Yes, Matt, good morning, and it's really a pleasure to be on again, once again, you know, first day right about this time. It's really an honor, blessing, you know, thank God for life and the opportunity to be able to share with the public, you know, what, you know, D&D is there, and we are serving you, and we try our best each day to give you the service that is needed and that you need as a customer. You know, Matt, this morning I truly want to just thank all the listening audience, you know, that listen to Q every Thursday, every day. You know, I just want to thank them for listening to us. You know, this is D&D Plumbing and Electrical Inc., and we are located on number 2 Federation Drive, Goodwill. 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we have our inline ball valves, we have our check valves, you know, we have, you know, all the parts for the toilet, whether it's an English or American toilet, we have the flanges, the pan connectors, you know, the screws, all the parts you could think. And, you know, even now, you know, as we are going through, you know, the days and the months, we are just there waiting to serve you and to introduce our produce to you, our product to you each day. And we are always anticipating you. And, you know, at the end, the one thing that we are known for is our customer service, you know. And I commend my staff for, you know, the work that they are doing every day, you know, as they come every day to serve the customers. You know, it is just my joy, myself, individually, to really serve and to serve with pride and to serve with a level of dignity, you know. And I just take pleasure in serving. And Matt, that is D&D. So with our great product knowledge, you know, customers out there are known for that. I mean, when they come, how we help them, how we serve them, you know, it's just an honor to do that. And, you know, Matt, this morning we do want to, you know, let the public know, you know, our numbers. I miss our numbers. Our numbers are 449-0542, and our cell numbers are 285-9643. They can also reach us on 616-7505. They can email us at ddplumbinge@gmail.com, or they can like us on our Facebook page, you know, or visit our Facebook page, which is D&D Plumbing and Electrical Inc., to know what is happening on our page. You know, you can visit our page. And Matt, we always tell the customers that when they are, you know, maybe at their office, maybe busy at work, and they may just need some price of an item, maybe have a list, a quote, you know, they can send it to that WhatsApp number, 285-9643, and my staff, they are always prompt waiting, you know, for the information, process it and send it back to the customers. They receive it. If they, once they give us a green light, we pack the goods and they have the option. They can pay online. You know, they also have, you know, the privilege of delivery. The terms and conditions depending on the size of the order. I mean, we are not going to deliver just an anger valve for you, you know. So there are terms and conditions that we give deliveries. So all these we try, and as time goes by, we are looking to improve the service, improve our product line, you know, so that when customer comes at D&D, they can say, yes, you know, this is the place. I mean, it is the place now, but, you know, as time goes by, we're going to improve and make things better, you know, each day. You know, I mean, even as you live as an individual, you should always look forward to increase in knowledge, increase in your personality, you know, and your productivity, you know. So that's what we are doing at D&D. So just, we want to thank all many customers, Matt, that really come in and patronize and, you know, help build the business, as you know, because as we are corporate citizens, we try our best as we grow, you know, to be an asset to the country, you know, that we can provide jobs, we can do give to the public, you know, and all these things that, you know, businesses do, you know. So when you see a business, you know, we are an asset to the country. So we want to let customers know that they can come in and patronize. As they patronize, their dollar is not lost, but it is being invested. You know, we invest in giving, you know, helping the public, as well as it is job creation. So as the business grow, we employ more persons. So all these things, you know, when you see a business in a country, it is definitely an asset to the country. So we really appreciate, you know, many customers out there who come and patronize with us at D&D. You know, we are growing business and we're looking to get bigger and better each day. And Matt, we just want to let the customers, the consumer, you know, our customers out there, we want to say thank you so much. But Matt, we do want to remind the customers, you know, as we look forward, as we go through the season of, you know, the hurricane season, we want to give a little tip to the customers, you know, to be mindful that we are in the season, that they should prepare, you know. If you are individual, well, most individual collect water, so I want to remind them, you know, this is a good opportunity, a great opportunity to, you know, we are reminding you to empty out your containers. Maybe they will fill all through the year. You want to empty them and you know, and put some fresh water in there. If you have barrels, whatever you have, you know, even your tanks, you know, now is the time, we are in the season, you could empty it out, clean it out, and then, you know, fill it up with some fresh water. And also we want to remind the consumers out there, the customers, you know, the public out there, also their roof, you know, their guttering, ensure that it is clean and it is flowing properly so that you don't have any blockage, to have any spillover, you know, so that everything flowing properly. And if you have, you know, at your home, we also want to remind you, that is one thing we do on our program, to remind you to how you can conserve water, you know, and not only conserve water, but to conserve your dollar, you know, to be wise as you spend your dollar, in whatever way you can keep a dollar, because those things are challenging. We are in the challenging moment. We are in the last days, and, you know, so it's good to know that you can save a buck or two. So one of the areas we always mention to our clients is, you know, to monitor your plumbing installations, your fixtures, your taps, you know, make sure they are not running. You know, the taps, when you see them dripping, try your best to call your plumber, so that he can come in as soon as possible to change the washer, to change the tap, you know, so that you can conserve on your water. And your toilet, always monitor your toilet so that you may see it looking normal, but it might be running and you're losing water, causing your bill, you know, to increase. And, you know, when it increase, it's not a thank you very much at the Wasco. It is what it is. You know, you have to pay up your dues. So we want to encourage you to monitor your water system, your plumbing system, you know, ensure that nothing is leaking and even around the building. We want to tell you, monitor your meter, ensure each day, not each day, but maybe once a month, maybe twice a week, monitor your meter, close everything and monitor the meter, see if that little hand is turning. If it's turning, everything is closed, that means you have a leak. So also you can watch around the building, and, you know, certain areas you will see that is dry, and, you know, certain areas you'll see that the greenery is really alive and really flourishing, and, you know, there is dry season, you know, something might be up. You may have a leak in the ground. So we want to tell you, you know, give you those little tips so you can monitor your plumbing system and make sure that you save a buck or two. Matt, this morning we want to remind customers, those that just joining us, maybe just connecting with us, we want to tell them that they're listening to this program, which we are on every Thursday right about this time. We are listening to D&D Plumbing and Electrical Inc., and we are located on number 2 Federation Drive, Goodwill, and we offer to the plumbing to the public sales and services in the plumbing aspect. 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We are there to, you know, offer you, you know, all these products in the plumbing and electrical. So we want to tell you, we are D&D Plumbing and Electricals, and you can reach us on our numbers, 449-0542 or 285-9643. 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Matt, we want to thank you so much, and we want to tell you the work you're doing, continue to do what you do each day, and we thank you and your team at Q95, as we always look forward to joining you on Thursday as we have our program, as we share to our public, you know, to the public what we offer D&D, and as we continue to serve the public in that capacity. You know, we want to thank them as well, you know, for, you know, their constant, you know, patronage, and as they look forward each day, as the need arise, you know, to continue to come and patronize with us. We want to say, tell them thank you very much. And Matt, we want to say have a wonderful day, you and your team again, and my team down at D&D, and those on the field, we want to tell them thank you for the hard work each day, and continue to, may the Lord continue to bless them and keep them and their family. Matt, you have a blessed one, and welcome back.
0: Have a great day, my brother. Thank you.
5: Yes,
0: thank you.
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0: Bye-bye.
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0: Bye-bye.
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4: 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The Big Station. 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

0: Have a great morning, Dominica. I know you guys are rooting for your favorite team this afternoon there in the World Cup. Morocco versus France, the big one. Well, this afternoon I'm rooting for Morocco, huh? But I was just told, I was just informed that maybe too late, but guess what happened? Guess what happened just the FIFA board, huh? The FIFA has decided that, you know, the referees for the game that played between... Let's listen, huh? Egypt and Argentina. Here's a decision this time.
1: Following an emergency review, we are considering removing François Le Texier and his officiating team from all remaining matches of this FIFA World Cup. This decision was not made in response to public pressure. It was made after a thorough review of the match footage during the Argentina versus Egypt round of 16 match. The officiating displayed significant and difficult to explain inconsistencies. Argentina committed 13 fouls without receiving a single yellow card, while Egypt received multiple yellow cards and their assistant coach was sent off. A goal was disallowed after a lengthy VAR review, and a penalty appeal inside the box was waved away. Taken together, these incidents seriously undermine the credibility of the match. To the people of Egypt, I want to say this. Your team pushed the defending champions to the limit.
0: All right, so the officials officiating in that game, just wanted to announce to you, have been banned for the rest of the World Cup, okay? What really happened, I can't explain. But there's much pressure on FIFA for that game. And hence they took that decision. I'm sure more will be explained later by Sibo and his team on Sports Rap tonight. Too little, too late, huh? Let's continue until our next program. Our next up. At 9:35 this morning. Hello, talk to me. Yes, good morning.
2: I would like to pass a message to Klo. Since yesterday, I don't have internet. I'm calling from Yampi.
0: Yampi, so you have no internet in
2: Since yesterday.
0: Uh-oh. You'll miss out on that game today, boy.
2: Yes,
0: what's the name?
2: Mariette Pascal.
0: Okay. Yampi. Yampi. So Flo, check the lady. Okay, hello, talk to me on the telephone. Are you there?
3: Yeah, good day, man.
0: How you doing?
3: I'm good.
0: Yeah.
3: That Argentina could have 30 fouls. And it's little fouls. It could be little fouls that doesn't deserve a yellow card.
0: Uh-huh.
3: Whereas Egypt can give you fouls that are dangerous, that preventing a goal.
0: So you're saying there were no dangerous fouls coming from Argentina? I'm sensing some biasness here.
3: No, not bias. It's just because we have footages of all the fouls Egypt caused on Argentina, and the fouls that Argentina caused on Egypt. Again, I'm saying no. The penalty decision against Salah. You can see when Salah was going with the ball that the Argentina defender touched the ball, and Salah lose control of the ball. It went behind him. And then you can see Salah bending his foot already, starting to fall before the Argentina player touched him. That wasn't a penalty, you know? So the inconsistencies...
0: Let me ask you a question. I want you to be very objective with me. Who do you support?
3: French.
0: No, I'm saying, who do you support? Who? Who do you support?
3: Only referees.
0: No, you're not answering my question. I'm just asking a question you can't answer. Who do you support? Hello, talk to me, 9:15. Are you there?
3: From the time the game finished, I said to my wife, that game have to review. Because there was a lot of things that happened. They give Argentina the game. The official give Argentina the game. They were first goal was an outside. And then in the end had a penalty for Egypt. They didn't give it to Egypt. That's why Egypt should win the game. A lot of them was against Egypt. And I said that to my wife, I'm not a football player, but I've been watching football for time I born up to this present time. I watch multiple all the games. You know,
0: even yes.
3: Number one, I watch the strongest team in Dominica now is Dublin. That's where I'm from.
0: Okay. All right. Promotion Dublin. Somebody says, Matt, FIFA should ban itself for revoking the red card against the American player. You know, Trump got intervened. Trump. What controversy is there in this FIFA? FIFA, a big organization like FIFA, getting Trump involved to change a decision, overturn a decision. How do you talk to me on the telephone? Oh,
4: Matt,
0: boy.
4: Matt, FIFA has their corruption, but I like FIFA, you know.
0: You like FIFA?
4: FIFA is not a paper tiger like ICC. The International Cricket Council. Had it been, let us suppose it was cricket, and India had done something like that, you know, the ICC would just put their tails between their legs.
0: Okay.
4: Yeah, they would not have been, because India is a powerhouse financially and everything. So that's why I like FIFA. And the guy he called, he didn't hear the official say after careful review, so they didn't just make their decision on what happened until, you know, they review all the tapes they had, and he said, after careful review. So what is the caller talking about?
0: Maybe he's not here, so I'll play it for him again. Listen to the official there, I think the FIFA president.
1: Following an emergency review, we are considering removing François Le Texier and his officiating team from all remaining matches of this FIFA World Cup. This decision was not made in response to public pressure. It was made after a thorough review of the match footage during the Argentina versus Egypt round of 16 match. The officiating displayed significant and difficult to explain inconsistencies. Argentina committed 13 fouls without receiving a single yellow card, while Egypt received multiple yellow cards and their assistant coach was sent off. A goal was disallowed after a lengthy VAR review, and a penalty appeal inside the box was waved away. Taken together, these incidents seriously undermine the credibility of the match. To the people of Egypt, I want to say this. Your team pushed the defending champions to the limit and earned the respect of the entire football world. This decision cannot change the result, but we must draw a clear line when it comes to fairness.

0: Dominique, and we continue to discuss a little football before we're next up there with S-Man. Hello, talk to me.
1: Contributors. Yes, good evening, Matt. What is... My first time I said wake up and roll in the class. But I'm prefer, I don't know what was wrong. Especially Mark France and what's their name again? Try to rally this Mbappe, try to beat him, try to do all what they wanted with him. And he just stay cool under pressure and smile and walk away. They were just looking for controversy. But my team today, I support Brazil, but Brazil not in it again because of
0: US. Their weakness.
1: Their weakness on a part to play with it because they didn't live up to reality. But I will go with France and Spain, my boy Yamil.
0: Well, I'm going in Morocco this afternoon. 449-309-596. Matt, any one of these guys from I'm not surprised. Looking at the games, it was plain to see the referees drop the ball, okay? So somebody's adding that to the discussion as well. 449-309-596. Don't forget to check in with Sports Wrap tonight. I was trying to get to Sibo this morning, but for some reason, I can't seem to get him. Hello, talk to me, yes. Give us a preview of what is to be tonight. Hello, yeah, talk to me, yes.
2: Yes, Matt. My yes, team was Brazil and France.
0: It's from the very beginning, I said Brazil was not a complete team. Huh? My team was Brazil, too. But I don't think they performed as well as I expected them to.
2: And, Matt, I heard you say you're supporting Africa, but you don't you see France is Africa?
0: No, I'm talking about Morocco versus my bad. Morocco versus France, yes.
2: Earlier you say you supporting Morocco because you're supporting one of the African teams, but it's two African teams that play in France, just happen to be in Europe. But
0: so what team are you supporting?
2: What? I'm talking about the players in Africa. That's only if you're for France. You don't notice that?
0: That is the excuse.
2: It's Africa, Mbappe. So many of them black fellas from Africa. That's only field that representing France.
0: So who are you rooting for this afternoon?
2: Me, Mbappe and France.
0: Okay.
2: And
0: okay.
2: Brazil, I was talking to a footballer. I tell him about what happened to, I don't understand what happened to Brazil. He tell me the thing is that Brazil is not the Brazil as before, as I expected.
0: Certainly not.
2: It's only the European teams selling scouts and taking the Brazilian youngsters as young as 15, 16 years, between 45 million, 60 million for them, and bring them to Europe. So they are like the West Indies team. They haven't got that patriotism. Like the West Indies team up before with Viv Richards on them.
0: Mm-hmm.
2: But, you know, you find the fellas not playing for their money. So you tell me, that's what's been happening with Brazil. It's like Brazil now is like an all-star team. Because, you know, you pick an all-star team against say Kensborough or Harlem, and Harlem will beat them. Because Harlem and Custom are playing together. Binwano and Herminos have the ball, exactly what to expect. So tell me, that is like the Brazil, that is the Brazil, no.
0: Mm-hmm.
2: That is the difference, right? Brazil is not as the powerhouse they used to be before, with Romario and Roberto and those guys. Yeah.
0: Well, I agree. Brazil was not playing the game I expected them to, you know, from the very start. From the very first game, I said, nah, the guys are not meshing together. Hello, talk to me. I mean, I used to be a footballer, so I know what I'm talking about. Are you there, caller? Hello, talk to me, yes? Caller, are you there? We have a few stops to go. 449-309-596-97. We have a stop coming up. Somebody says, man, the referees didn't drop the ball at all. They had their agenda all along. You mean they were... they were set up? Oh, boy. Morocco has won 4 out of 5 games. France has not lost one game just yet. So let's see what happens. It's going to be a big game today, huh?

0: We'll continue to talk football for the next few minutes, huh?
1: Matt, even Stevie Wonder could see that the game of between Argentina and Egypt was rigged. The bias has always been towards Argentina winning the World Cup again. Messi is treated like the golden boy of FIFA.
0: Uh-huh.
1: And as far as the president of FIFA is concerned, he should resign from the moment he invented that FIFA Peace Prize and gave it to Trump. That showed corruption in FIFA. Another thing, when Trump started putting bans on teams, putting bans on referees that they couldn't come to the U.S. Mm-hmm. Just imagine Iran had to be, every time they play their game, they had to fly out of the U.S. to go to Mexico. No time to rest. And the FIFA president, Infantino, allowed all of those foolishness to happen. The World Cup should have, the U.S. should have never been hosting the World Cup with all of that restriction that Trump was putting. But the game between Argentina, as you rightly say, too little too late, it was an injustice to Egypt.
0: Our next stop, S-Mad this morning. Hello, talk to me on the telephone. Yes, 920.
2: Yeah, Matt.
0: Yes, sir.
2: France is the best team out there.
0: You think so?
2: Yeah, I let me tell you, I've been supporting France from maybe over 3 or 4 World Cups, you know. Right? I remember being in Antigua and France were playing the final and maybe 2 of us there were supporting France, you know, and in a crowd of people in a band. You know, France won the game. I always support France. Yeah, France always, for me, have the best footballers because, number one, most of the footballers come from Africa. You know, even in the Caribbean, we had people from Guadeloupe, you know, Martinique playing for France. So, you know, they are the better footballers for now, man. Because Brazil, I saw Brazil play.
0: So you want to bet with me today? You want to bet with me that they're losing the game today?
2: But $100, France winning. I'm not going high.
0: You know,
2: the economy bad. I can't go high.
0: All right, my brother. Thank you very much. Hello, talk to me. 9:21. Yes, I thought you'd go a little higher. Yes, talk to me. Yes.
3: Morning, Mark.
0: Morning to you. How you doing?
3: I'm good, and you?
0: Okay.
3: There is no internet in Salisbury as well.
0: Oh, no internet in Salisbury.
3: Yes.
0: What is your provider? Digicel or Flow?
3: Flow.
0: Okay, Flow. Work on that. Hello, talk to me on the telephone. Are you there? Yes.
4: Yes, Matt. I'm there. Good morning.
0: Yes. Good morning.
4: Matt, my angle is that there's a whole bunch of colonizers. I find it difficult to support one or the other. But in the case of Trump, I say the old adage, karma is a bitch. 4-1 in your father head. Good morning.
0: 4-1. Oh, you're talking about the beating that they received. Hello, talk to me. Yes? Are you there?
5: Yes. First to begin,
0: yes,
5: I am a Portuguese for life, Portugal for life.
0: Well, you're out of that, my brother.
5: Team, yeah, listen to me. My next team is France. You know, as Equala said, the economy, I don't go and fix my lifestyle. 180, we can bet. If you just the bet on, is you. So tell me if we can bet 180, France.
0: You said the economy is bad, so it's too low for me. Too low.
5: 180, I bet. That is what I can bet. We bet in the bet on if I continue my conversation.
0: No, the bet is off. I wanted a little more than that.
5: Boy, you bet off. You are in, and a small thing is better than nothing. Anyway, uh-huh. Fast forward now.
0: Yes, tell me.
5: What I realize now, Trump really running the world. Okay. America man get a red card. He call Infantino his Borgia. When I there on one to like a switch on YouTube and one to thing now. Them man is all them man is Epstein partners, so it's them herself. 6.5 dozen is the same.
0: Oh my
5: one
0: God.
5: One and one is 2, 1 and 1 not 11, you know. According to the partners, the 5 and 5 is 55, and we know 5 and 5 is 10. So all them man is on Epstein Island, them man be. So that what is happening there. Look, Trump say Belgium chocolate, he gonna increase a 45% tariff. I don't know how you miss that. World news. Just because Belgium thing. And he say if he was didn't have to go to Turkey in what NATO meeting they had, he'd have been make sure in the VAR room. Then they have Messi as FIFA princess. Because no Infantino from Belgium.
0: So you looked at that game, Egypt versus Argentina. What's your thoughts on that one? What's your thoughts?
5: What is my thoughts on that? But
0: yes.
5: You said about Messi is FIFA princess. So what you don't see, they have AI, they generate a pick with Infantino. Baby, I'm giving a Messi, the man is the golden child. Ronaldo is the villain, you know. So they, you understand, people never like villains, you know. They only like who they can control. But I said, okay, my 200, why are you saying we on? You remember we have a $400 bet for the road to North. I also have my money. Why is it, Matt? So tell me why you still can bring my
0: I'll call you privately. We'll make a contact. All right, thank you for tonight. All right, Dominique, our next up here with... I've been having a little fun there with my friend. 449-3095. Trump, they said, junked the American team. 4-1 in their backside.

My friends in Switzerland, don't think about it. Although I am not a supporter of Argentina, but Switzerland versus Argentina, come on. Let's be real, Alex. Let's be real, huh?

So tune in tonight for more. And of course, we're on with the big program, sports program tonight. Sports Wrap tonight. You'll hear all the commentators and their views. So tune in for that tonight, okay?

0: You remember this one from the Peaky, the Mighty Peaky?
1: Boy, Peaky, too much mama man in the World Cup, you know, Peaky. Them kind of thing, I don't like that. See them fellas now, boy. Before them fellas get a tackle, them fellas just fall like my mama.
0: When we come back,
2: good evening.
0: Yes, man.
2: Good evening.

0: The mighty Peaky Vintage Calypso.
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2: All right, Dominica, you know I'm still receiving now. Bets for the World Cup. 100 US versus 100 EC. My brother might just take you up on that one. But let's say good morning to our friends there from S-Mart this morning. I haven't seen you in a little while, Rosemary. I mean, I was out for a while too.
3: Yes, Matt. Yes,
2: Matt. How are you doing? How are you doing?
3: Well, Matt, I'm doing great, I must say. Well, I was on my vacation.
2: A vacation? Oh, yes. You're out of Dominica, you say?
3: No, I stayed in Dominica, relaxing, you know, resting, you know,
2: I know you have a son that's celebrating.
3: Yes, my son is on vacation also, but, you know, the guy to come to Dominica. He stayed with my sister in the States, you know. Yeah, but he's on vacation.
2: All right. So how is he doing? Well,
3: he's doing well. I must say, thank God, he's doing great at school. He's doing very, very, very good.
2: Well, I'm happy for him.
3: So I continue praying for him and lifting him up in the hands of the Lord.
2: A lot of parents do that, yes.
3: Oh, yes.
2: What's going on with S-Mart this morning?
3: Well, a lot is going on with S-Mart. And let me just say, in starting that, we have a promotion going on right now. So let me just say, it's exciting news promotion. You buy any 2 Shirley biscuits and get 1 tea time biscuit for free. So the Shirley biscuit, you will see 2, is well wrapped, and of course you get the tea time biscuit is wrapped on top. So you are only paying for the 2 Shirley biscuits, but the tea time you get it for free. 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The Fruta 2 ml is the small box of Fruta for a chance to win. Exciting prizes including weekly juice. You get juices, you get hampers, you get snacks. And of course, you get vouchers. I can tell you that's great. Plus, the grand prizes of a PS5. I know everybody would want to get that PS5 for one of their sons. So you see why you have to really look out for these deals? Because a PS5, I can tell you, it's good. And you have the Nintendo Switch, okay? Oh, smartwatches. The smartwatches are also very, very, very good prices. So look out for all the drop boxes at the participating stores. And of course, you know, you can get everything at S-Mart. So when you come on down to S-Mart, ensure that you buy these products and you get a chance to win. But yes, now we have to think of our health. And of course, we know that our health is very important, especially now. And by the way, let me just say congratulations to me that I have 2 years. It's 2 years, of course. It's 2 years since I got my brain stroke, okay? Because, I mean, I suffered with brain stroke, and it's 2 years ago on the 4th of June. That's when I got that stroke. And thank God, I'm alive and I'm here today. Nobody thought I would have made it because the brain was bleeding. And let me just say to you that we all need to take precaution because stroke when it comes, you really do not know. It happens so quickly. There was no time for me to even think of doing whatever. It's like I got blind at the same time. And I was rushed to the Princess Margaret Hospital because, I mean, I wasn't far from the hospital. But I just want to say thank God that I'm alive. Okay, so let me just say to you customers, just keep on trusting God and eat healthy. Okay, so today what we have on our healthy snacks, the program, I must say, I would like you to go down to S-Mart. If you are listening to me, we just got everything you can think of for your health. So we have flaxseed. And flaxseed is a good source of magnesium. 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Okay, it's very important for the body. And you can also get fiber from your yogurt, from your flaxseed. 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I can tell you, good source of vitamins. 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And we have oatmeal in the big boxes, and you can also get it in different types. 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Also, you can get your flaxseed and you get it and you do it with your smoothie. 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And of course, yogurts, you can also do that. And I can tell you, much more do we get from flaxseed. So flaxseed is very important, and also the price is right, okay? You know, this very low price, it's not expensive, so that's something that you need. We also have what we call the trilogy. The trilogy is like a 3-in-1. So in that packet, you have flaxseed, you have chia, and you have hemp. So you have these three. It's all mixed together, and it is called trilogy. It's a good source of phosphorus. Okay? Very, very good source of phosphorus. And it is rich with your chia. Like I said, the chia, very important. Flaxseed, very important. The hemp, very important. And I always say you Google it up and you can read up on it and you will know everything that you need to know about the importance and why it is so good to have, because you need to take it. And of course, we also have the chia seed. The chia seed that you buy by itself. If you want to purchase a pouch of chia, like 9 ounces, you can get it as low as $17.95. And if you want to purchase one bottle of chia, the seeds, you can also get that for just about $30 for the bottle, for one pong in the bottle. So you can get it. It is available at S-Mart. We also have, I can tell you, the beet powder. And the beet powder is not staying, I can tell you, on the shelf. It is going quickly. 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And the price is $43. It's also 9 ounces. Okay? And you only need like 1 tablespoon, you know, to make your 1 glass of juice. You just mix it and you have your juice. If you want to add anything else you want to add with it, you can add with it like carrots, local carrots, fresh carrots. And we also have local carrots, fresh carrots at S-Mart. 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Very, very healthy for the body. It also reduces, you know, the high blood pressure. So that is something that you need. 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Dry sorrel is also very, very good for high blood pressure. And you can get it. It is also available. And the price for the pouch of the dry sorrel is $8.35. We also have the pink salt. 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And 3.5 pound. 3.5 pound, and it's only $15.95 for that pouch of pink salt. Excellent price, great prices. 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You know the wholesale right next to the supermarket. You can't miss that because probably you have a supermarket or you have a shop. So, you know, you want to get these things to sell to your customers. You want your customers to feel good when they walk in your supermarket or they walk in into your shop that they can get what they are looking for. So you can get all these products at SMART. We also have, I can tell you, what we call the black pepper. You know the black pepper? Yes, we have black pepper. And when you are cooking, black pepper is very healthy. So you put your black pepper, if you cook in your broth, anything you cook in, you just want to put black pepper because black pepper is one of the products that's very, very, very good for inflammation. So we need to have our black pepper. And I can tell you, black pepper sells quickly. So go down to SMART and buy your bottle of black pepper, or if you want a pouch of black pepper. But just make sure that you get your black pepper because that's what we are going to use for our inflammation, to get rid of that. And of course, we also have paprika. Paprika is very, very, very important. So get it also when you go down to SMART. If you know, we can get also ginger, you know, and you can get the ginger. You put the ginger with the black pepper. It's very good, like I said, for inflammation. So these are available at SMART. But I must say that we have a large selection of products at SMART. I wish I could tell you all the products we have at SMART, but all I can tell you, that huge supermarket with 8 aisles, large aisles, long aisles, I can tell you all the aisles are filled to capacity. And I must say hats out to SMART to ensuring that the entire supermarket is filled, and the customers, when they're walking into that supermarket, they can get everything. And you do not get only everything at SMART, you know, because if you walk in at SMART and, oh, you know, I forgot breakfast when I was going down to SMART, you don't have a problem. Breakfast would be ready, of course. All now, so breakfast is still going on at SMART in the, because, you know, we have everything selling in the deli. The deli is the place where you get your breakfast, you get your snacks, you get your lunch by 12, 12:30. You get your lunch. Lunch is already ready. So if you haven't been to S-Mart in a while because you haven't been and you haven't tested the food at S-Mart and the prices, you just go down to S-Mart. But that's not all. Anyway, if you have your shop, let me continue to say to you that if you have a shop, and you have a little business, something like that, and you know you have to assist your customers, or you have a restaurant and you're cooking, you need to get good products at good prices. So you can get 1 gallon of lime juice. You know, that's a big gallon. 1 gallon of lime juice, Badia lime juice, for $70.95. Also, we all know how it is with lemon juice. We know it is very important, lemon juice for the body. And this is available at S-Mart in 1 gallon size. You can get that 1 gallon. And the price is $87.86. But just imagine you are cooking because you have a restaurant or, you know, you love mustard. You can get 1 gallon of mustard for $49.30. 1 gallon, that's a lot of mustard. If you are doing business, you are cooking. And also, we all know that vinegar is very important in the kitchen. You can do all different sorts of things with vinegar. Of course, you can get 1 gallon of vinegar at S-Mart. We have the Caribbean flavor. We have Caribbean flavor vinegar at S-Mart. And I can tell you, we also have the 1 gallon in the Goya. Okay? So you can get all your vinegar at S-Mart. And of course, any size bottles like you need, half a gallon, or you just need to get a liter, all that is available, or half a liter, you can get it at S-Mart. Now, before we take a break, let me quickly say to you that you can go down to S-Mart for the largest selection in vegetables. Vegetables is something we cannot do without, so we have to ensure that we get our vegetable. But the largest selection of vegetables and fruits that you will get in Dominica is at S-Mart Supermarket. So yes, we have at S-Mart, we have everything you can think of in terms of apples. We have maybe about 6 or 7 types of apples, and you can get single. You can get single, and you can also get it by bags. Okay, so all your fruits and vegetables, you get that at S-Mart. It is available. So we just take a break before we close. We have to talk to the farmers.

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5: Yes, Matt, in wrapping up, let me call on all our farmers. And I must say that, you know, the farmers are doing a great job in Dominica because, I mean, they are ensuring that they bring in all the fruits and the vegetables, you know, and our ground provision that we can, you know, purchase. And let me say hats off to them and continue doing your best. And we are interested, farmers. We are interested at S-Mart. We are interested in getting Tanya. So if you are listening to me, we need Tanya's at S-Mart. We need Christophine. We need pineapples. We need passion fruits. We need sweet corns. We need red bell pepper or yellow bell peppers. So if you have these bell peppers and all the rest of the Tanya, like I said, the Christophine, the pineapple, the passion fruits, the sweet corn, the red bell pepper, and yams. Okay, we need yams. So if you're listening, please ensure that you call Rian. You call Rian Christopher at telephone number 275-2367. 275-2367. And let me just say to everyone, have a blessed weekend. Trust in the Lord. And I can tell you, He will do great things for us. Have a blessed day.
4: All right. Have a blessed day. Good to see you.
5: 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Thank you.
4: Thank you. Bye-bye. Take care now.
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5: Boy, Piki, too much mama man in the World Cup, you know, Piki. Them kind of thing, I don't like that. See them fellas, now, boy. Before them fellas get a tackle, them fellas just fall like my mama.
6: All right, Dominica, somebody said they wanted to hear the song again. It's so vintage Calypso, boy. Piki again, the World Cup. Much controversy. France versus Morocco. Our next up, ECCB. A few representatives just talk about the OFC and the ECFCSB, huh? So it's the OFC and the ECFSB. That's our next guest, right here on Q. In the meantime, Superior Piki. Mr. Alvin Latham, I know you like this one. It's very deep for you, huh? While you celebrate your loss this afternoon.
7: The final whistle did blow. The woman said troops and she let me know. Too much of mama man in World Cup. A set of anti-man in World Cup.
6: And this afternoon there, of course, this evening.
7: And you can see all the
6: work. The big sports program, Sports Rap, with Sibo and the rest. Hello, talk to me on the telephone, yes? Uh-huh.
8: Yes, Matt. Give me a little opportunity. Let me make my point, Matt.
6: Make your point. I'm listening. Yes.
8: Matt, for 80 minutes, true love on Argentina. It was never rigged. Argentina came back and scored 3 goals we saw with our eyes. The referee doesn't score it. The president of FIFA doesn't score it. Argentina scored it. Egypt didn't defend their 2 goals. In 10 minutes, Argentina scored 3 goals to win.
6: We're giving you a chance to talk. So let's have a discussion. Did you just heard what this FIFA official said?
8: I did hear that.
6: Uh-huh. So you're dismissing what they said, that they reviewed the entire match and they basically agreed that the officials lapsed.
8: No, Matt, it's a technical issue. I can make 50 fouls on you. Little fouls in not in dangerous areas, and I do this and I'm not getting a yellow card. Whereas you can make 3 fouls in areas that are controversial and difficult and
6: So the game for you was totally fair, yes.
8: Matt, the calls were fair, and I sent some videos for you to see where when Salah came with the ball, the Argentina defender touched the ball, it went behind Salah. Salah had no control over the ball because it left him, and then he just bent his knees and just looking for the penalty. That wasn't a penalty, Matt. When the goal that was disallowed, VAR is for, when time a goal score, then VAR is to review the whole process of the goal. And then they went back from where the foul happened on the Argentina player, where the Egypt player.
6: How long after that happened? How long after the game, after that incident, it was reviewed?
8: But if the foul did not happen, it would never have the breakaway. So you must start from that area. You must start from what that caused the breakaway in the first place. And it was a foul.
6: So you're dismissing the decision just taken there by FIFA to ban the referees?
8: FIFA banned the referee because they can say not political pressure, it's political pressure.
6: I can see you holding to your own there. Hello, talk to me. He decides, they were not fair in other words. Hello, talk to me, huh? Yes, hello.
8: Hello, Matt.
6: Yes, uh-huh.
2: Something I observe, the team for Argentina, I didn't see one black man on that team.
6: I did not notice myself, no.
2: Yeah, I don't think there are one black man playing for Argentina, man. No, I don't think so. I did not observe that. All I seen were them Argentines in the Kulewayayay. I did not see a black man.
6: But you almost sound racist there.
2: I'm racist, man. Yes, that's why they're trying to give Mbappe a problem and tell Mbappe he's not from France. He's African because his father's a black man and his mother some kind of other nation. But they're giving Mbappe problems, so I can give them problems too.
6: Right.
2: Mbappe is my boy. Bye-bye.
6: Let's just enjoy the game of soccer, man.
7: But those referees, they won't discipline. For holding, pushing, scratching, and biting.
6: There should be no racism or prejudicious comments at this time. Prejudicial comments. Our next stop at 10:15.

Somebody says this guy's was the official call, not the review and conclusion, you know. His opinion is official, huh?

0: Hello, talk to me on the telephone, yes?
1: Matt, you don't want in Domlek with me, Matt. Tell Domlek I want my TV. Domlek. Or you'll make me fly, eh? Boy, I cannot walk there, Matt. You have a sukuya broom you can lend me, Matt?
0: I don't believe in that. So it won't be
1: comfortable. Okay, Matt, let me tell you something. You're there with me, Matt?
0: Uh-huh. Yes.
1: If people have to check the history of how Argentina get rid of African people they were bringing from what country it was now in Africa as so-called slaves. Well, to be enslaved. Not a voluntary slave is a slave. But when you're being forced into slave labor, you're not a slave, Matt. You're being a captive. They capture you. Matt, when they were fighting against Spain for their independence, Matt, because Argentina was a colony of Spain, Matt, they sent all them black men on the front line. For 6 years, they fought against Spain, Matt, and decimated, completely destroyed all them black men, and they breed out the melanin from the women, Matt, and the little that remain, Matt, in subservient. Pure poverty and misery, and so you can see them in the whole thing. But, Matt, it seems like, just quickly, Matt, I love football, but, Matt, I haven't even sit down and watch a game. Because I don't like staying at a little phone to watch football. You get what I'm saying, Matt?
0: Mm-hmm.
1: I like my football, maybe even on a big screen. I don't have a big screen, but at least I could see things. But it is very interesting, Matt, something I want to tell you. Matt, you mean to tell me, or you're beginning to sympathize with a man who dug himself a very deep and wide pit to bury Dominic and forget to dig one for himself. Now you're telling me people send the world boss under the bus, Matt? Matt, how can you send the boss on? The man is the boss. How can he send him under the bus, no, Matt? Matt, what kind of contradiction is that? Matt, you listen to me, sir?
0: I'm listening to you, yes.
1: How can you send a boss under the bus when the boss is the boss? So, Matt, all negative energies and criticism and everything scared using that as to its own advantage. Like when you tell them people, my wife and I and children, we have insurance. What do you have? Matt, the people, hooray, hooray, hooray, hooray, hooray. Matt, can you imagine that, Matt? Matt, what kind of Alice in Wonderland story does that is now? So you think that can phase scare it when Ian come and talk about he give us health and he give us the best insurance and he give us... Matt, nothing can move scare it. Matt, can you please find a way for me and scare it to be friends, Matt?
0: Interesting question. I'll find a way, blessings. Thank you.
2: Centrism that can be racist at times, the hating on the good.
0: A lot of people hate
2: on Argentina for real reasons. The pompous fans, the Eurocentrism that can be racist at times, the hating on the goat, the Nazi refuge, which has now become a refuge for Peter Thiel, another Nazi, Javier Milei, the libertarian psychopath who is besties with Elon Musk and now the president of Argentina. I'm not here to tell you to stop hating, but as a fan and a journalist who reported inside the country, remember that what you see abroad is not who the country is made up of. And those who can travel to the United States and buy a ticket to the World Cup are not the campesinos or the indigenous Argentines, the Mapuche, the Guarani, of which half the country has indigenous roots. In addition to the decimated but existent Afro-Argentine community, or the newer Chinese, Peruvian, Bolivian, Paraguayan Argentines that make up more recent waves of immigration. Argentina has long been a place of deep resistance to colonialism, dictatorship, and neocolonialism.
0: I think this journalist is trying to explain why so much hate against Argentina. Hello, talk to me on the telephone, yes? Uh-huh.
3: Good morning, Matt.
0: How
3: are you? I know we're talking about goals, but we have some other goals in Dominica we need to score.
0: I'm sure. Tell us about these goals there.
3: I want to talk about a panel discussion, an important panel discussion that's coming up this Saturday.
0: Uh-huh.
3: Dominica Council on Aging is organizing a panel discussion on legal rights and protection for seniors. As you know, the population of seniors expanding. People not making much children, so just our seniors will be the thing. Right? So we are hoping to empower seniors in waiting. Don't say you're not senior yet. Once you hit 40 going down the road, you're there. Their friends, their families on senior rights with respect to health care, financial protection, housing, personal activities. Because really what we want to do is to inform on what exists in Dominica and to take action to revise them and strengthen them. So so as to protect seniors from financial fraud, because we know that is where things strong in terms of abuse of seniors, financial fraud.
0: Oh, yes.
3: And to ensure that their wishes are honored. So that discussion is going to take place this Saturday coming, 11th of July, at the Dominica Public Service Union Conference Room from 10 o'clock.
0: At what time is that? From 10 o'clock.
3: From 10 o'clock.
0: Okay.
3: And we have seven panelists. The panelists are Singola Blomquist-Williams, who has been in practice for over 40-something years. We have John Elio Charles, who is another lawyer. We have psychiatrist Dr. Nadia Wallace. From the financial institutions, from NBD, we'll have Dennis Duvernay-Farrell. From NCCU, we'll have Natisha Etienne. From the care institutions, we'll have Marie-Therese Junker from FACS. And from the Council on Aging, we'll have Ainsworth Irish. We also invited other people, like people from Social Security, Social Services, the insurance companies, other unions, and so on, senior groups, care home people, friends, family. In fact, we want people to come so that they can get information. That 2 hours, 2.5 hours will be well spent, because it can save you spending weeks and months to find out a certain thing should the need arise. So really, what we're going to do is to have the panelists speak, have people come, clarify, ask questions, and we're going to see how we can strengthen the laws that are there so that we can really protect.
0: And it's a free event, right? So everybody welcome.
3: Oh, no pay at all. It's free. We're doing that as part of the mandate of the Dominica Council on Aging, is to educate and empower, and that's what we're going to do. And, I mean, when you know better, you can do better. And it has to do a lot with planning things while you are alive. So we're talking about power of attorney. We're talking about under the Mental Health Act, we have receivership or guardianship, or you can get somebody to take charge of your business for you if you're unable to do so, because you know that sometimes when people have Alzheimer's and dementia and so on, or even from certain strokes or sickness, they're unable to do certain things. So for the friends and relatives, they'll get to know what is there, what they can do. In terms of power of attorney, people will know whether they can, while they are mentally competent, you know, what they can do. And we'll talk a little about wills and so on, but that wouldn't be the emphasis. About the Domestic Violence Act, how are they covered? About the Maintenance Act, how you can get siblings and children and so on to maintain their parents. So we are going to give some good information, and hopefully later on we will get out to the out districts. Those who can come can make it. We're asking them to make it. And also, we're hoping to carry it live on MO News, MO Live. But the thing is, we will not be monitoring the live to answer questions. So if you want your questions answered, you want clarification, and you want to add to the richness of the discussion, you really want people to be there in person. Okay?
0: All right. Go ahead.
3: You too, you know, Matt. We're inviting you.
0: Yeah, but no, I'll be on the radio at that time. I'll be on the radio.
3: That's true. Well, while you're on the radio, inform them and tell them that's the place to be. That's the place to go.
0: All right, thank
3: Saturday
0: you.
3: Saturday morning, well spent.
0: Gloria August says, thank you. We have another stop coming up at this time with the ECCB. Thank you very much. Don't forget to participate in that big discussion there on Saturday for the elderlies, huh? Taking care of our elderlies. Our next stop, as I said, is the ECCB representatives. We are exploring OFC and the ECFCB. The consultations are being held to bring awareness of the offices to the respective territories before the passage of the legislation and implementation of the offices. The Office of Financial Conduct will be responsible for regulating matters related to financial consumer protection and business conduct for financial institutions licensed under the Banking Act. We'll explore that and more as we move along. I'm waiting for my guests to get here and then we'll engage, okay?
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0: bringing you closer to the game you love.
1: Let me see if I can, of course, join our person there online, our guest this morning. I think it's Miss Tracy Paulus. Is that the name?
2: Tracy Paulus.
1: Oh, Tracy Paulus. Okay. How are you doing today?
2: I'm doing very well, thank you. Hope you are doing the same.
1: Well, I'm hoping to do the same as we continue to engage. Everything good this morning?
2: Yes, all's good.
1: All right. Are we expecting anybody else in studio?
2: No.
1: Just you?
2: It's only going to be me.
1: All right. Well, let's say good morning to you. And we're here to discuss, as I said, the OFC and the ECFCB. The ECCB. So tell us a little more about what's being presented this morning.
2: So the Office for Financial the OFC. This is a department within the Eastern Caribbean Central Bank, and that department will be launched. So it will be launched in September this year. It will be responsible for financial consumer protection for all clients of commercial banks within the Eastern Caribbean Currency Union. So we'll be looking at how the banks do business with you, how they engage with you, the extent to which they provide you with adequate information for your decision making, the extent to which they allow you with avenues for handling complaints, the extent to which they provide appropriate services that align with your needs. So this is called market conduct regulation in the literature. And that is the work we plan to do commencing September 2026. So we are looking at protecting financial consumers as they do business with commercial banks, and looking towards strengthening that relationship between customers and their banks, so that we ensure that there is more money circulating the economy so that we could grow the economic pie.
1: All right. So before we move forward, I should have asked you the question at the very beginning. I'll rewind the tape there. Tell us basically who you are and your designation with the bank.
2: So my name is Tracy Paulus. I am from the island of St. Lucia. And I hold the position of Chief Director Policy at the Eastern Caribbean Central Bank. I work within the office and coordinate many of the bank's policy reforms.
1: No, tell us, are you suggesting there that now that you guys are going on this agenda, are you suggesting that these things were not taking place?
2: So what we have in place right now, we have a banking act that allows us to regulate banks. But the regulation we do of banks currently is that we look at the financial health of the banks. We look at what we call capital, that is the money they've set aside to preserve them from any shocks. We look at liquidity, which is the money they have available from a day-to-day basis to ensure they meet your deposit needs. And we ensure those are adequate. So we ensure that the banks are in appropriate financial health. So when you deposit your funds, when you come back, these have been preserved and are ready for you to have. This is what we call microprudential regulation. We do not currently do market conduct regulation or consumer protection regulation, which is what we are about to launch in September. So that currently does not happen. And we plan to launch that in September to ensure that we improve the resilience of the banking system and strengthen the engagement between customers and their banks.
1: And that is expected to start when exactly? When? In the next few months, next few weeks?
2: The tentative date for launching is September 30th, 2026. So hopefully effective October 1, 2026, we will have the Office for Financial Conduct launched and ready to do business to support the consumer protection needs of financial consumers who do business with banks across the Eastern Caribbean Currency Union.
1: Where will that office exactly be? Where will it be placed?
2: So that office will be at Eastern Caribbean Central Bank. So that means the head office is in St. Kitts Nevis, and it will be in St. Kitts Nevis. But we want to ensure access to all consumers across the currency union, There are 8 member countries, including Dominica, and we want to ensure access to all. So, for instance, the complaints handling workstream, we will have what you call a web portal or an app, an application on your phone, just like you have Facebook and Instagram and all of those. So an application on your phone where you could utilize to make whatever complaints you may have so that the ECCB could access those complaints and investigate on your behalf. But first, if you have those complaints, you have to exhaust the level of your banks. You have to go to your banks first. But that application will be available to ensure access across the currency union. And we will also make use of our...
1: Before you go there, how are we guaranteed that these complaints will be investigated?
2: Okay. So, under the law, the Banking Amendment Bill 2024, has not been passed in Dominica yet. We hope it will be passed shortly. It has been passed in 5 of our member countries. We're hoping it will be passed in the 3 others shortly. Under the law provides for...
1: So hold on, because I want to progress very slowly there, because you're saying we need to pass the law. So why the law has not been passed thus far, and other countries have actually implemented that law? Why the slowness there? Why the dragging of feet?
2: So we have the commitment of the government of Dominica that the law will be passed shortly in Dominica, hopefully this month. It has been passed in 5 other member countries, so Dominica is not the only country where it has not been passed. It has had first reading, for instance, in my home country in St. Lucia, so it's not passed in St. Lucia as yet, and it's not passed in Anguilla as yet. So hopefully we will see it passed in our 3 member countries. Our respective parliament typically have different agendas for the passage of law. And they have, you know, national laws, regional laws. So sometimes it takes time. Countries, depending on the priority. But I do assure you that our member countries have been cooperating with the ECCB. And we've been achieving great results in terms of the passage of legislation across our member countries. So we have every hope. And this one is a popular piece of legislation. We have every hope that it will be passed in Dominica.
1: Can you again repeat this piece of legislation? What is it named?
2: It is called the Banking Amendment Bill 2024. Once it passed, it becomes an amendment to the Banking Act 2015.
1: Somebody's asking the question, and I think this person is coming is a financial consultant. He's saying, how does that department support credit union supporters?
2: So that department will not be responsible for credit unions, because the authority for the consumer protection legislation is given by the Banking Act, the Cooperative Societies Act. But we

0: question there. So why not credit unions? Why not protect credit unions? This is a financial institution.
1: So we are working on the credit unions. You mentioned two reforms when you started the program. The first was the Office for Financial Conduct. That has to do with banks. The second is called the Eastern Caribbean Financial Standards Board. And that reform will deal with credit unions. It's a little bit more delayed than the OSC, but we will be getting to the credit unions shortly. So we are working on the credit unions as well.
0: All right, so let's continue the discussion. Again, I want you to explain again what the difference between the OFC and the ECFCB, the difference there. Tell us.
1: So the Office for Financial Conduct will look at consumer protection regulation, or what we call market conduct regulation. That is how banks do business with their clients. And that is really for banks. It's a reform for customers that will benefit customers who do business with commercial banks. The Eastern Caribbean Financial Standards Board, the ECFSB, will look at, it's a regulator, it will be a regional regulator for non-bank financial institutions. That's anything that is not a bank. Credit unions, insurance companies, money service business, and so on. And it will look at consumer protection and microprudential. We talked about the liquidity and the capital. It will look at those things for non-bank financial institutions.
0: But I'm somewhat amazed there. I mean, I'm happy we're having a discussion there for a few minutes. Now, you know, most people in Dominica, and I'm sure a lot of the other islands in the Caribbean, most of the banking that takes place are with credit unions. So why credit unions are not, you know, almost a priority at this time? And why the banks are not the credit unions? I'm saying the credit unions, I'm just, maybe my opinion of a biasness, but a lot more banking is taking place with the credit unions, won't you admit?
1: So I think you're speaking to your specific country circumstances, domestic circumstances in Dominica, that credit unions are very popular in Dominica. Their popularity depends on the various. It's not that we're not prioritizing credit unions. We are. So it's just that the OFC will be launched in September. But the ECFSB is on stream. So we already have an agreement. We have a piece of legislation that will give rise to the ECFSB, right? That is in draft. And once it's finalized, we will send it to our member countries for passage. So we are prioritizing the credit unions. And even while we are doing that, we are doing work on the legislation for credit unions in terms of strengthening the legislation and for credit unions. So it's not that we're not prioritizing them. It's just that the one for the banks is launched in October. But we are working on the credit
0: unions. Let's take a phone call. Somebody's calling in there. Are you there, caller? Yes. Good afternoon.
2: Yeah, good morning.
0: Good morning to you. Yes.
2: Yeah. In terms of the guests, I need to ask the question of the wider consumer protection. Because there's a draft CARICOM consumer protection bill that was supposed to be enacted in all of CARICOM. It's going on almost, maybe it's going to two decades. Dominica basically have done all the work on it, and we have moved to the level where it can be enacted. Because how the bank can assist government and private sector NGOs in getting that piece of legislation enacted? Because it covers banking and the insurance company and every other consumer activity that we have. And I think that is where emphasis is to be placed. Apart from the Banking Act, this piece of legislation, to me, is even more vital for consumer protection. Okay.
0: All right. Thank you very much. Now, we want to continue the discussion here. And, you know, a lot of people are already asking questions. Now, how are we going to facilitate complaints by consumers against these commercial banks?
1: So to have the complaints against the commercial banks, if a consumer or a client of a bank has a complaint, their first port of call will be to a bank. So they have an issue, say, with a credit card statement or whatever the case may be. They will go to their bank, and their banks now are mandated by law to have an established complaints handling process with a prescribed form, which they will fill out, and with prescribed representatives, that is people they could contact to ensure that they comply.

0: to address. Once they've exhausted that process, if they are not happy and not satisfied with what the bank, the redress or the explanation that the bank has provided, they can seek assistance from the central bank. The central bank, once we launch, will have available to customers a web portal. That means you could go online and fill out a form, or an application that you could download from the Play Store in your home country app on your phone. You will lodge your complaint. The central bank, having received that complaint, will investigate. They may call you back for further information. They may ask the bank for further information and for documentation, and they will review all the documentation available to them, and they will make a decision. They will adjudicate. If you are not happy with that adjudication or that response from the central bank, you still have a second level. You can go to what we call a financial dispute resolution commission. That is an independent committee of three established under the law. And they will review. They will look at your complaint again. They will investigate. They might ask the central bank some questions. They might go back to the banks. And they will make a determination or a decision. And if you don't, if you are still not satisfied, you have, of course, recourse to the court, which is the High Court. You will have 28 days within which you could file with the High Court. Those levels in the complaint handling procedure allow you to reduce the costs associated with any dispute you may have with the bank. Because at the level of the central bank, at the dispute resolution commission, there will be no cost to the consumer or the client of the bank.
1: Oh, here's my I'm just a little two pence there. You didn't have a lot of technicalities. What about the elder person or the persons who don't, you know, technically savvy? How are you dealing with the complaints? Because they wouldn't be able to access the computer or, you know, the cell phones to make that complaint. How are you going to deal with that?
0: So you do have a valid comment. So what we plan, we know that a lot of people are savvy and they could perhaps use the web portal or the application. In the case of the elderly, what we plan to do, they may be able to use their family, and if they cannot, we plan they can come into the office of the ECCB, or we want to work with the consumer protection organizations in some of our member countries that they could help them put in their complaint. And they could also visit the banks with a trusted party as well to put in their complaint. So there are mechanisms that will be made available for the elderly to make their complaints.
1: But don't you think that's a lot of red tape? We just have a problem and we have to deal with it almost right away?
0: Well, the first port of call, you see, if you have a complaint, you must exhaust your bank. You have to go to your bank and give your bank a fair opportunity to address it. Once you are not satisfied, then you come to the ECCB.
1: Because it looks like a very, like a financial consultant is now telling me, it looks like a very complicated and lengthy process.
0: Not necessarily. We hope that the fact that the banks are mandated to establish the complaint handling process, that many of the complaints that we have currently will be addressed at the level of banks. And I think sometimes it's not that we may not necessarily be satisfied at the outcome of the banks, but sometimes the issue is that we don't even know who to go to within the banks themselves. So once the process within the banking system now becomes more transparent, it'll be more easy to access that system, and hopefully you will have a little bit more transparency and a little bit more opportunity to resolve it with the banks, because now you know who to go to. You have some predictability. I think many of the times is that there's no predictability. You fill in a form, you just hit send. You don't know who, it goes into a black hole. You don't know who it went to. But with the established procedure, you will be able to go to somebody in the bank and you'll be able to resolve more readily, because there's a face, there's somebody you could interact with. So we hope that the mandate in the banks do that will allow for resolution of more complaints at the level of the banks before it gets to ECCB.
1: All right,
0: but we must establish the fact that because the relationship is between you and the bank, mm-hmm. we need to give the bank a opportunity to address your complaint.
1: Now, this piece of legislation that we're talking about, does that include, offshore banks?
0: No, that does not include offshore banks. Offshore banks are regulated by your national regulators, and so the offshore banks would come under the purview of the Eastern Caribbean Financial Standards Board, which is the second reform we spoke about earlier this morning.
1: All right. So let's continue. Anything else that you want to add at this point that we need to know?
0: So we spoke about the complaints handling.
1: Yes.
0: The Office for Financial Conduct will also be responsible. We'll also have what we call a financial and digital literacy workstream. So if you talk about the elderly, we know that many people are afraid of the technology. We know many people are not as financially literate as they should be. So we will have some resources dedicated to improving that digital and financial literacy to make more people aware of the issues in digital literacy, more familiar with the technology, and more familiar with, you know, the banking environment, financial concepts, so that they could make their money work for them. They're more comfortable with managing the money. So that there is also a work stream
1: As a matter of fact, just before you came on, I just had an interview with a person who is responsible for facilitating some discussion there, a magistrate, who says that they're going to have some discussion about, you know, persons who take advantage of the elderly and with banking transactions. Will that be part of that legislation too?
0: Yes. So as part of the legislation, there are what we call codes of conduct. These are guidelines that guide how the bank do business. And among the first codes of conduct we will issue is one on access and inclusion, to ensure that a wider cross-section of the community has access and inclusion. Additionally, we plan to issue a code of conduct on treatment of suspected incidents of fraud and scams. So how they will treat those incidents. There's a code of conduct on financial education, how banks, you know, interact and provide financial education to their customers. So we plan and hope to address all of those issues as we move forward with the work on financial consumer protection.
1: Somebody's asking a question there, which is a relevant question. Why can't the banks themselves implement these policies in-house as part of disclosure?
0: So the banks will be required to have some policies. So, for instance, they will be required to have a complaint handling procedure under the law. They will be required to have a procedure on access and inclusion. They will be required to have policies on how they treat frauds and scams, so that customers, and they will be required to make available and display some of those policies so that customers know, have predictability, and know exactly what the banks are doing. So that would be requirements under the law.
1: Let me ask a question, maybe on the same ECCB area, as it relates to the chairmanship and how it works out. How does a country, get to be to serve for the year as a chairperson of that institution? Help us understand that process.
0: So the ECCB, at the ECCB, the highest decision-making body is the Monetary Council, and this Monetary Council is comprised of all of the ministers of finance of the member countries. So the Monetary Council has a chairman each year, and what we do in alphabetical order, the chair of the Monetary Council is passed on to a member country. So currently, our current chair is Antigua and Barbuda, the Honorable Gaston Brown, and we hope in July every year that chairmanship is passed to the next member country. And the Monetary Council meeting is therefore held in country, in the member country for which of the incoming chair. And the incoming chair is Dominica. So we will have the ceremony to mark the change of chairmanship this evening, today, at the Intercontinental Hotel.
1: So what else is happening there as you celebrate? What else is happening there in that ceremony?
0: So today also at the handover ceremony, we will have also the unveiling of the new EC dollar notes. You may be aware that the Monetary Council took a decision to remove the image of the Queen on the EC dollar, I think about 2 years ago, and we are now unveiling the new notes, which will carry the images of prominent citizens of the Eastern Caribbean Currency Union. And those notes will be unveiled this evening as well at the ceremony to mark the change of the chairmanship. And tomorrow we will have now the first
1: So
0: meeting.
1: we are actually getting a read of that picture of the Queen of London, England.
0: Yes, we are.
1: But you were about to make a point before I interrupted you. You're saying the first notice will be who?
0: I'm saying tomorrow the incoming chair will chair his first meeting of the Monetary Council, which will start at 9 a.m. tomorrow morning.
1: Want to talk a little bit about the insurance and pensions and onshore and offshore a bit there before we go. All
0: Okay, sure.
1: right, so tell us a little about that.
0: So the Eastern Caribbean Financial Standards Board, this will be the non-bank regulator, so everybody that is non-bank, credit unions, insurance, and so on. And it will establish a regional regulator. We will still have the national regulators. They will do their supervision in country. They will have oversight in country, so nothing will change in country. But the national regulators will participate at the level of the Financial Standards Board to set the regulations to regulate in each of our member countries so that we have the same regulation being implemented in every single country. As a first test of the Eastern Caribbean Financial Standards Board, we're starting with a harmonized insurance and pensions bill. We're calling it the Insurance and Post-Employment Benefits Bill. We currently have a draft of that bill as well. That draft was discussed with the insurance community yesterday in Roseau at the country office of the ECCB. And that draft will look at harmonized supervision of the insurance and pensions community within the Eastern Caribbean Currency Union. So that draft, we have a draft. We hope we could finalize it sometime this year. And once it's finalized, we consult with our attorneys general, our chief parliamentary counsels. They give us comments. And one, we have a final bill, and we submit it to our national parliaments for passage. And we hope that once that bill is passed, along with the ECFSB agreement, that is the Eastern Caribbean Financial Standards Board, we will start seeing more even or harmonized regulation of the insurance and pensions sector. And over time, we will reform the legislation for credit unions and other non-bank financial institutions so we could have more harmonized regulation across the board. So it may be a long process. It takes a while to get legislation drafted and passed, but we are committed to the process of improving the legislation for regulating our financial sector and strengthening the resilience of our financial sector to support development and ensure the protection of our people.
1: Speak to me before you go about the anti-money laundering, combating financing of terrorism, AML, CFT, and money services, business, consumer protection, and market conduct. Speak to me about that before you go.
0: So currently, we have a mostly harmonized approach. I think only one or two countries where ECCB is not the AML supervisor. And we have an AML team at the bank that does AML and CFT supervision, and they work very closely with our banks. Currently, we're seeing enhanced incidents or increased incidents of fraud and scams for financial entities. And because of that, the AML team and the OFC team, even though the OFC is not launched yet, we are working along with the banks to have what we call a bank smart campaign to improve the literacy and improve the awareness to reduce the incidence of frauds and scams, because we've seen an uptick on that. So we're trying to adopt a comprehensive approach. We are collaborating with, say, the financial intelligence authorities in the bank or the criminal investigation departments as a police in the various countries to have a harmonized approach and to build a campaign that is going to focus on the critical areas to improve the literacy and the knowledge of people to reduce those, their susceptibility to those attacks. So that is an area that we are working on keenly at this moment.
1: How about somebody's making a point there that I want to get bring across. Why is which is why for years the presence of those sitting on crediting and boards and committees has been so seen as a conflict of interest when they are also they sit on the board of the NBD. The excuse was always being credit unions are not regulated under the Banking Act. Credit unions are competing with the bank in the same field. So to your point that you know you'll of course get legislation to bring the credit unions on board.
0: Correct. And under those legislations, right, the national regulators, once we will have what you call fit and proper. I'm sure they have right now.
1: Mm-hmm.
0: But they will, once you have a harmonized approach, right, you will have fit and proper guidelines to ensure that you reduce those and other governance criteria to strengthen the governance of the credit unions and the banks and to ensure to reduce those incidents of conflicts of interest. So this is something that we are working on. We recognize those issues, and that is all part of strengthening the governance and strengthening the regulation of the financial system.
1: Because you'll recognize that there are some people who sit both on the board of the banks and both on the boards of the credit union, so there's always a conflict right there.
0: So that is what we call interlocking directorships sometimes. And so that is something in the governance, in the guidelines to direct governance would have to be addressed.
1: All right. As we wrap up this morning, any other final points that you want to bring across there to our public?
0: Just one final point with respect to the OFC, that under the legislation, there is provision for what we call the basic bank account, which will allow access for vulnerable and low-income people to a bank account for people of low income who are vulnerable. So they may not necessarily need two pieces of ID. They will just need one piece of ID and no proof of address
1: mm-hmm.
0: to be able to open a bank account. So that allows for that under the legislation. So the banks will assess and determine whether you qualify for a basic bank account. It is a first step account into the financial system to ensure that we capture everyone and we bring people into the financial
1: system. But as you said that I'm asking at this time, because there are many people will be asking, now I'm just opening a simple bank account. Why do I need two IDs? Now you say, I'm happy that you're saying that the bank is moving forward in terms of saying, let's provide one ID. Why two IDs at this time? I always wanted to find out why two IDs.
0: So the issue of the requirement for two IDs and the proof of address, these are all part of the AML-CFT international CFATF requirements.
1: Okay.
0: Those requirements are imposed internationally. And so we're trying to, and these are risk issues related to risk. So because, so the basic bank account is created for what we call low risk customers. So it's a low risk instrument to mitigate against those AML CFT requirements, because these people do not pose significant risk to the financial system. So you will get that basic bank account, but the bank will monitor, and to the extent they determine that you are not necessarily complying, that you know they're seeing high risk activity, the banks will reserve their right to terminate that account. So for instance, you are low income and the banks see significant amount of funds being deposited to that account over time,
1: uh-huh.
0: they have the right to call you in and speak to you about it and determine whether they will de-risk you as a customer.
1: Okay. A final question there for somebody who's asking there on the WhatsApp. The banks have insurance on all the financing?
0: Is it this question about deposit insurance? So
1: yeah.
0: The Eastern Caribbean Central Bank, we are working currently with the Deposit Insurance Corporation, because we recognize that although we do the best, you may do the best of regulation, but from time to time you may have failure of an institution. So we are planning to implement deposit insurance corporation. We have legislation in place. It has been passed in 5 member countries,
1: mm-hmm.
0: and that is an area we hope to work on sometime in 2027 or later this year once the legislation has passed. So we're working on a suite of reforms to support enhanced resilience of the financial system and to make it work better for the citizens and residents of the Eastern Caribbean Currency Union.
1: All right, somebody's asking, can you find out if the decision has already been made on as to whose images will be on the banking notes?
0: The decisions have been made. I cannot speak to the decision for Dominica at this time, but the note will be unveiled this evening. The ceremony to mark the chairmanship of the ECCU will be held today, of the ECCB will be held today from 4 to 8:30 this evening, and it will be live on ECCB Connect, so you could listen out to see who whose image will be on
1: it's a surprise now. It's a surprise. We have to wait to see.
0: Yes, you have to wait to see this evening.
1: What are the thoughts you want to leave with us today, Mr. Polias? Yes.
0: Just that we are launching the Office of Financial Conduct, that we want you to stay tuned. We want you to consistently visit the ECCB's Facebook page, ECCB Connect, and that we are working for you, the citizens of the Eastern Caribbean Currency Union, towards strengthening the financial system and bettering the lives of the people of the Eastern Caribbean Currency Union.
1: Thank you. It was a pleasure. Let's do it again sometime soon, okay?
0: Yes, thank you very much for having me.
1: All right, it's a pleasure. Thank you very much again. Bye-bye now.
0: Okay, bye-bye. Then, bye-bye.
1: A representative of the ECCB on the line with us there. Dominica, this is it for us. We'll be back at the 1 o'clock hour. Stick around.
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1: This is air traffic control. 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
3: 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Laughter in Fahrenheit with Franklin Peter Moses. Trinidad and Tobago's Errol Fabian.
1: 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You're clear for takeoff.
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2: 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The latest soft rock. Hit after hit. 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The best mid-morning show in the... Right here on Q95. 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
1: The weight of a victory depends on George, number 10, in focus. Could he win that top prize of 20,000? Shoots and beats the goalkeeper!
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1: Good afternoon. This is the midday news for today, Thursday, July 9th, for 2026. Here are the headlines. Chairperson of the World Rivers Day Committee, Father Franklin Coffey, expresses excitement ahead of global 2026 celebration of World Rivers Day. In the region, UAE and Caribbean Telecommunications Union have strengthened their long-standing partnership by signing an MOU aimed at advancing regional collaboration on digital development, policy and resilience. And internationally, US President Donald Trump on Wednesday ordered an immediate halt to all trade with NATO ally Spain, escalating tensions over defense spending and the ongoing conflict involving Iran. The news is brought to you compliments of Quartz Dominica Limited.
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1: Welcome back. Father Franklin Coffey, chairperson of the World Rivers Day Committee, has expressed growing excitement as the countdown reaches 80 days until the global event. This year's celebration, marking the 21st anniversary of the United Nations World Rivers Day on Sunday, September 27th, remarkably coincides with National Chocolate Day. To commemorate this dual occasion, organizers have decided to celebrate the milestone anniversary using milk chocolate throughout the day's planned activities.
3: 80 days left for World Rivers Day. I can tell you that the excitement is building. This day coincides with National Chocolate Day, the 27th of September, and I was pleasantly surprised to discover the National Chocolate Day falls on the same day as the United Nations World Rivers Day, the fourth Sunday in September. This year it will be Sunday, September the 27th. So since it is the 21st anniversary of the United Nations World Rivers Day, we have decided to celebrate the 21st anniversary with milk chocolate. So the day will begin with a church service of gratitude by the Bishop of Roseau presiding, Bishop Ken Rickford. And after the Mass, we will have a chocolate milk breakfast. This will be followed by open swimming at the Surprise Beach. And we are hoping to have swimmers for St. Lucia, Martinique, and Guadeloupe. As I said, this year has been confirmed, but we have extended invitation at the suggestion of a St. Lucian coach that we can bring in, have open swimming and encourage local participation. Again, since it's the 21st anniversary, we would also like, as we do for World Rivers Day, to have some tree planting. And this year we are targeting 2,000 cocoa plants. As you may be aware, the largest resources of cocoa comes from West Africa, and they're having a serious drought. And an invitation to you to join us in celebrating National Chocolate Milk Day with us. A number of businesses are on board, and you'll be hearing more. Although register to participate in the open swimming, we'll have special training for that. We have a number of coaches on board, and we're looking forward to celebrating with you the 21st anniversary of World Rivers Day, not only in St. Joseph, but all over. That day is also the big, big festival called Titiwi Fest. So see you soon.
1: And that was World Rivers Day Committee Chairperson Father Franklin Coffey. The National Cooperative Credit Union has partnered with the inaugural Monjon River Civic Reunion, reinforcing its commitment to community development as residents of the twin villages unite to celebrate their shared heritage. According to the credit union, the engagement provided an opportunity to deepen its connection with residents, build stronger community relationships, and contribute to projects that build stronger communities, relationships, and contribute to projects expected to have a lasting positive impact on the area.
4: The National Cooperative Credit Union is proud to support the Monjon River Civic Reunion as the twin villages come together to celebrate their heritage and advance their local economy. NCCU's partnership extends beyond sponsorship. On Monday, July 7th, an NCCU team joined the reunion committee for a road improvement project in Montreal and presented donations to the River Civic Health Center. The day concluded with a networking event at the Monjon Primary School. Through these activities, NCCU strengthened its connection with the communities, fostered meaningful relationships, and contributed to projects that will leave a lasting impact.
1: Public Relations and Communication Specialist at the National Cooperative Credit Union, Idona John Baptist. The Government of Dominica, through the Ministry of Tourism and Discover Dominica Authority, will officially launch the 26th edition of the World Creole Music Festival on Saturday, July 11th, as preparations intensify for the island's premier cultural event. The launch ceremony is scheduled to begin at 7 p.m. at the Ocean's Oasis Hotel and will feature the official unveiling of this year's artist lineup, ticket information, and other key updates ahead of the festival, which is set to take place from October 23rd to 25th, 2026, at the Windsor Park Sports Stadium. Monel Alexis is the Communications and Public Relations Specialist at Discover Dominica Authority.
5: The Ministry of Tourism and the Discover Dominica Authority will officially launch the 26th edition of the World Creole Music Festival on Saturday, July 11th from 7 p.m. at the Ocean Oasis Hotel. The launch will unveil this year's artist lineup, provide ticket information, and share other festival updates ahead of the festival, which takes place from October 23rd to 25th at the Windsor Park Sports Stadium. The public can follow the launch live on the Dominica Festival's Facebook page and participating media houses from 7 p.m. on Saturday. The World Creole Music Festival is proudly presented by the Government of Dominica.
1: And that was Monel Alexis, Communications and Public Relations Specialist at Discover Dominica Authority. Organizers say the event will mark the first major announcement for the 2026 festival and officially kick off the public promotional campaign leading up to the highly anticipated three-day celebration of Creole music and culture on island. Still in the local news, the Eastern Caribbean Telecommunications Authority, ECTEL, has launched the second application round for the Pearl Allison Lake Scholarship Fund, named in honor of a late long-serving ECTEL directorate member who passed away in June of 2024. The fund supports secondary school students across ECTEL's contracting states. The program's inaugural cycle in September of 2025 awarded five students from Dominica, Grenada, St. Kitts and Nevis, St. Lucia and St. Vincent and the Grenadines $1,500 each to assist with their educational expenses, presented in partnership with local national telecommunications regulatory commissions. ECTEL's managing director, David Cox, noted that the fund successfully honors Lake's legacy while investing in the region's promising youth, encouraging eligible candidates to apply to retain the scholarship throughout their secondary education. Recipients must maintain a minimum academic average of 70% and demonstrate continued good character. The current application window is open until midnight on July 19th, with eligibility requirements and procedures hosted on ECTEL's official website. Minister for Finance Dr. Irvin McIntyre said preparations for the 2026-2027 national budget are in final stages. While unable to reveal the date for the budget address, Dr. McIntyre told GIS that this year's budget will continue to tradition of previous budgets of putting the people of Dominica first while continuing to focus on ongoing projects. The 2025-2026 national budget was $1.28 billion, with $529.9 million allocated for capital projects and $749.5 million for recurrent expenditure.
6: We haven't set a definite date yet, but as you know, it's normally towards the end of July. We're just doing the final little preparations. We're just, you know, crossing the T's, dotting the I's. But we have a general idea of the sort of budget we want to present. It's really a continuation budget. There are so many programs and projects we have going on. There's no need to add anything extra to this budget. We have enough going on. It's just a matter of trying to make sure we can continue and implement all the major projects and programs that we have going on. We've always put the people first. And you can see the past budgets that we presented. The people, there's always something in it for everyone. And in this budget, there will also be something in it for everyone. So I do not want the people to be concerned and to panic about anything. We have their back and we'll take care of them in this budget like we've done in the past.
1: And that was Minister for Finance, Dr. Irvin McIntyre. Finally, in the local news, Dominica will be represented by three athletes at the North American, Central American and Caribbean Athletics Association Under 18 and Under 23 Championships in Tecala, Mexico from Friday, July 10th to Sunday, July 12th, 2026. Announced by the Dominica Athletics Association, Team Dominica includes Keone Esprit in the Under 19 Boys 100 Meter, Karel Etienne in the Under 23 Women's 100 Meter, and Addison James in the Under 23 Men's Javelin Throw. These young athletes will compete against the best from across North America, Central America, and the Caribbean. Dominican officials Brendan Williams, president of the DEA and organizational delegate, coach Joel Hamilton, and Philip White, DEA secretary and team manager, completed the delegation. The Dominica Athletics Association extended full support and best wishes to Team Dominica. In the region, the University of the West Indies and the Caribbean Telecommunications Union have strengthened their long-standing partnership through the signing of a Memorandum of Understanding aimed at enhancing regional collaboration on digital development, policy and resilience. The agreement was signed on May 28th at the Sagicor Cavehill School of Business and Management on the UE Cavehill campus. It establishes a framework for long-standing cooperation between the two regional institutions in key areas such as digital policy and regulation, research, capacity development, stakeholder engagement, advocacy, resource mobilization, and the implementation of the regional digital strategies. The partnership also builds on years of collaboration, including contributions to artificial intelligence policy development and regional digital harmonization initiatives. Pro Vice Chancellor for Global Affairs at UE, Sandria Maynard, said the agreement reflects a shared recognition of the Caribbean's digital challenges and opportunities require coordinated regional leadership. She explained that the partnership is intended to strengthen policy coherence, build regional capacity, and ensure Caribbean perspectives are represented in global discussions on digital and data governance while advancing sustainable development, resilience, and greater regional agency in the region. And internationally, U.S. President Donald Trump on Wednesday ordered an immediate halt to all trade with NATO ally Spain, escalating tensions over defense spending and the ongoing conflict involving Iran. The move comes despite European Union rules requiring trade negotiations to be conducted collectively by the bloc rather than with individual member states. Trump also renewed his claims over Greenland during the discussions, adding to concerns over divisions among NATO allies. Here's more on this report.
7: U.S. President Donald Trump isn't happy with European Union member Spain.
8: I don't want anything to do with Spain. Cut off all trade with Spain, please.
7: Trump said on Wednesday he'd ordered an immediate halt to all trade with Madrid. It's over the country's refusal to commit to NATO's new defence spending target of 5% of GDP. Here's some of the numbers behind their trading relationship. Just over $26 billion worth of goods is how much the US exported to Spain last year. That's according to the US Census Bureau. The data further showed imports of around $21 billion. The Bureau shows the two countries have exchanged a total of around $18 billion in both imports and exports already this year. Spanish lender CaixaBank previously described the US as an important trading partner for Madrid, but said Spain's exposure was relatively low. It said in a piece published 2 years ago, the US was the sixth most important trading partner for the country. CaixaBank said the US made up just under 5% of the total sales of Spanish goods abroad 2 years ago. That's well below the weight of the US market in other EU giants like Italy, Germany and France. The lender showed Spain mostly exports industrial machinery, chemical products and electrical equipment to the US. Such goods made up around 60% of exports, with food products well behind that number. Wednesday's announcement is the second time Trump has told US Treasury Secretary Scott Bessent to stop commerce with Spain. But trade between the two countries continued normally after his first such promise in March. Spanish Prime Minister Pedro Sanchez's office said it was treating Trump's statements as business as usual, and it didn't intend to change the, quote, excellent relations it enjoyed with Washington.
1: That's the media news, and here's a recap of the headlines. Chairperson of the World Rivers Day Committee, Father Franklin Coffey, expressed growing excitement ahead of the global double celebration of World Rivers Day 2026. In the region, UE and the Caribbean Telecommunications Union have strengthened their long-standing partnership by signing an MOU aimed at advancing regional collaboration on digital development, policy, and resilience. And internationally, U.S. President Donald Trump on Wednesday ordered an immediate halt to all trade with NATO ally Spain, escalating tensions over defense spending and the ongoing conflict involving Iran. The news was brought to you compliments, Courts Dominica Limited. I am Felicin Valmond.

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1: Not be afraid of what the future brings. This is only the start of the trans revolution. Not be afraid of what the future brings. This is only the start of the trans revolution.

The Wasco informs residents of Mon Ratchet that construction works for a new water storage tank in Opitor are expected to commence on or around Wednesday, July 8th, 2026, and continue to the end of July of 2026. During this period, there will be an increase in vehicular traffic, including huge trucks along the main village road and the feeder road leading to the tank construction site. Residents of Mon Ratchet and visitors are therefore advised to exercise caution and patience while utilizing these roads and to anticipate potential disruptions in the free flow of traffic during this period. Motorists are therefore urged to park responsibly to mitigate this. The Wasco solicits the continued cooperation of the company, that's the community of Mon Ratchet, and the general public as we work towards the successful completion of this vital water project. And this concludes your notice board item for today. Your DNL lottery draw comes up next.

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4: 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Laughter in Fahrenheit with Franklin Peter Moses. 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
1: 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Could he win that top prize of 20,000? Shoots and beats the goalkeeper!
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2: Hello, and welcome to Yui and You, a program of the UWI Global Campus in Dominica. I'm your host, Dr. Kimon Joseph, and joining me today is Mr. Ivor Shepherd, who is a lead fire officer in the Dominica Fire and Ambulance Services. Ivor is going to tell us about his UWI experience, particularly taking continuing and professional education CPE courses. Good day, Ivor.
3: Good day, Dr. Joseph.
2: It is wonderful to have you on Yui and You.
3: Same here.
2: Awesome. Now, Ivor, tell us a little bit about yourself. Who is Ivor Shepherd?
3: So, Ivor Shepherd is a young man from the village of Monrichet, which is on the west coast of Dominica. Mm-hmm. And as you rightly said, I'm a leading fire officer at the Dominica Fire and Ambulance Services Division. I am currently attached at the St. Joseph Fire Station, and I've been a fire officer for 15 and a half years.
2: That is awesome. Now, you have done multiple continuing and professional education CPE courses at UWI Global Campus in Dominica. Can you tell us a list of some of the courses that you have done?
3: Sure. So I've undertaken courses in Developing Leadership Presence, Human Resource Management 1, Advanced Human Resource Management, Introduction to Supervisory Management, Advanced Supervisory Management, Conflict Management, and we just concluded our Public Speaking and Professional Presentation Skills, and I also did a workshop on workshop facilitation.
2: Wow, that is quite a list of courses. Now, why do you continue to invest in lifelong education?
3: I continue to invest, but I think I should give a short story for that answer. Years ago, when I worked at headquarters in Roseau, I was about 3 years in, and I saw my seniors walking across going to UWI saying they're going to do Developing in Leadership Presence. So I said, well, one day I think I will do some of these courses, but let me just focus on developing my skills as a fire officer. And then when I thought I was ready, I started these courses.
2: Wow. Now, why do you keep choosing UWI? I mean, you have choice. You could do your courses with anybody else.
3: One, it is affordable. And I think the whole aspect of it being offered via the Zoom platform, it makes it so much easier, just an hour and a half of class in the evening, and you learn so much for a few weeks.
2: Now, of all the courses that you have done, and you just gave us that big list, which one has had the greatest impact on you?
3: I think 4 courses stood out because of how they complement each other. And these are the Introduction to Supervisory Management, the Advanced part to it, Developing Leadership Presence, and Conflict Management. Because in the fire service, we are very diverse. We all come from different backgrounds. We bring along our different cultures from our villages. So these courses really helped me in building my capacity as a leading fire officer to deal and to manage these different cultures and backgrounds.
2: Now, what are the next steps for you in reference to your education?
3: I have plans on doing a few courses with the Institute of Fire Engineers, and that's in England. Not traveling to England, but you actually sit the exam right here. You do your studies and sit your exam.
2: So that's the plan. You're going to continue, and you're continuing on to be in an area that is more focused on fire and ambulance services, right?
3: Correct.
2: Awesome. We have been speaking with Mr. Ivor Shepherd, who is a leading fire officer in the Dominica Fire and Ambulance Services. He has been talking to us about his UWI experience, particularly in the area of continuing and professional education. If you would like to join our continuing and professional education courses, give us a call at 1-767-448-3182. Until next time on UE and You, I'm Dr. Kimon Joseph. Take care.
1: 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Thank you for joining us.
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0: It's mine in the afternoon to welcome you to the Talk on the Block. If it's happening on the block, we will talk about it. Let's take a break first and we'll come back.
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0: right, Domenico, we are scheduled to connect with Monel from DFC, but I suspect we'll try again later. We're going to take a quick break and we'll come back again. Thank you very much. Come back.
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0: We'll try to connect with Monel sometime later. I've had no success for the past few minutes. But we're going to continue to have the talk, and I'm sure that the Ministry of Agriculture may be listening at this time. There's a farmer that wants to express some concern. I know in recent times... We've been educating you, and of course the Ministry of Education of Agriculture, has been speaking to you about the lethal yellowing disease, a devastating infection transmitted by the plant hopper. It causes infected coconut plants to drop immaturely, blacken their flower stalks and yellow their leaves, resulting in complete crown death within 3 to 6 months. We've been speaking about that for some time. And we want to thank the Ministry of Agriculture for their education thus far. Of course, the lethal yellowing of coconuts, LY, is a devastating disease that affects palms, including coconuts, with some specialized bacteria. Another telephone with me at this time. I haven't spoken to this guy in some time. You know, he was always, we were always hearing his voice, but he seemed to have disappeared. Mr. Clint Roll out of Wesley, he's the farmer on the line with me, and he has some concerns that he wants to express. I'm hoping the Ministry of Agriculture is listening at this time. Good afternoon to you, Clint. It's been a long, long time. How are you?
7: I'm good, Matt. I just keep a little bit quiet.
0: Why are you so quiet?
7: You know, I'm an individual. I like my politics and stuff like that. And, you know, a few things, you know, I got to be mindful of. So I just decide to, you know, stay on the low side for a bit.
0: But we'll talk politics a little later, but I want to talk about your concerns as it relates to this yellowing disease, the lethal yellowing disease affecting farmers in the Northeast. I know there's been some education there taking place in that area. What can you tell us? What are your concerns?
7: Well, that's more of a sensitization with the people of the area.
0: Okay.
7: A few months ago, the disease surfaced in the Woodfield area, and we had the Ministry of Agriculture doing some work in the Hodges area of Woodfield. But
0: Can you speak up a bit, please? Can you speak up? Your volume's way up. I'm hearing you a little low. Speak up a bit, please.
7: Oh, okay. Yeah, I was saying, in recent times, the disease surfaced in our area. Most, you know, down in the Woodfordale area, Woodfordale, Hodges, that side. And we had the Ministry of Agriculture, you know, employing people from that area to help in the putting down of the trees and all of that. But in recent times, we also see now that the disease is moving from the northern side of Woodfordale and coming back towards Wesley. Yesterday, I was in the bottom Wesley area, and I saw one or two trees. But just around the airport project, you know, they look like the symptoms on them are the same as expressed by the ministry. I had a short conversation with somebody from the Ministry of Agriculture to have a look at it. You know, I don't have all the specifics, but they could have a look at it and just to make sure it's the right. But I think it's the right thing. I understood that there was some issue where the police had to
0: intervene. Okay.
7: Yeah, and I don't have a clear on that just yet. But I mean, it's out there. So my thing would be to really ask the people of the area, whenever those people come onto your property, to eliminate those plants which are infected. I think they should be allowed, as well as the people doing the demolition, or you want to call it cutting down of the tree. I think the relationship

0: for the police to be, to come out there. So I just think it's a relationship issue. We approach people will be different. I mean, to just go on to Matthias built his plantation and maybe sometimes Matt's there or whoever it is there and you just start cutting. If that was the case, I mean, that behavior should be better. I'm not going to punish anybody, because I don't really have...
1: Would you say that it should be on the agricultural side or the farmer side?
0: Say that again?
1: In terms of the approach that you're talking about, should it be a better approach from the farmer side or a better approach from the education side?
0: Well, I mean, since the police had to intervene, it means that somebody wasn't having whatever went on. So I would want to think maybe it could be either way. Somebody maybe, the approach was bad. And I know how people around here with their property, So maybe they had a poor exchange on both sides, I guess. And then whatever happened. But the key here is not really, for me, it's not really about who did it first or who did it last or whatever. The key here is coconuts is something we've been trading around the Caribbean for a few years. And we stand a great chance of losing it. And if it means that the government has to remove the tree, they'll have to curb the problem. I don't think that the owners of those plants should be so upset. But at the same time, the people doing the demolition should have maybe a better approach towards the people who own those properties. I guess everybody will live happy,
1: Well, I'm going to call the Ministry of Agriculture and maybe to explain just what happened, and we'll get a better perspective as to, what is taking place. As you said, maybe some farmer got angry and the police had to be called in. So maybe it's just an issue of communication, huh?
0: As you remember when we had this picture of screening, that one, there were some similar instances where the police had to intervene because people didn't want them to come onto their property. Ignorance can be something too. People didn't want them to come onto their property to put the trees down and all of that. But at the end of the day, the fact will remain that we will lose. If we don't allow it to happen, we will lose out in the long run. And
1: I'm hearing farmers saying, yes, we understand the crisis, but we stand to lose to it because what is there, the government has actually, promised to give them some compensation. Is that taking place for the loss of the coconut industry?
0: Well, we don't really know that just yet. What I can say, what I know, what I've seen over the last couple of days, I think there was a sense of misbehaving in terms of getting paid the people working in that field. The people employed to do the work, maybe they had maybe a late payment stuff in the Woodfordville area. And, there was a lot of quarrel about, I have my children to feed and look, I work how much weeks and all of that thing. So maybe some of that could, some of that could slow it back. But even each.
1: Well, have you seen government actually following up on the promises made? They've made that promise for some time. It's maybe more than 3 months, but have you seen a follow-up? I'm just asking a direct question. Have you seen a follow-up? Has government been, giving the farmers something to compensate them for the loss of the coconut industry?
0: No, I haven't seen that. And
1: that's the question I want to ask.
0: I have to be sensible here, Matt. I think the government itself they wouldn't just give people the money like that. They would have to go back to Parliament and have conversations where it concerns that. So,
1: and again, people are now telling me you're whispering, so try to speak up a bit. Huh? Thank you. Okay, yes.
0: I can't just say that because I know the government, the way the government operates is that they would have to go back to Parliament and, ask for financing for that, in terms of compensating people. So I wouldn't expect the government to just take money and just give it to the people like that. So maybe the people have to just wait a bit. But at the same time, we have...
1: But wait, and of course, the very coconut trees that you're asking me to destroy, I'm not getting compensated, but would you understand

0: understand the frustration with the farmers.
1: I understand, but man, listen. At the same time, the people who buy our coconut, their government can put a ban on us for bringing that thing over there. Because in some of these countries, we carry the coconuts with a bark on them. In Antigua, we have to husk them, the jelly nuts. We husk them and put them in a bag. In St. Martin, we ship them with a shell on them. Who is to say one of those vectors can be under the shell? So we ourselves have to
0: understand. No, I'm understanding that we need to control the disease. That's, for me, is a top priority. But you have to also understand that the very farmers, you know, that you're asking to destroy, they need to be compensated. And the government, I think, is taking a little time in terms of, you know, making things a reality.
1: Well, I'm not going to soften for the government like that. I understand their position when it comes on compensating people. I really do understand. I mean, look at the people from Wesley. You know, we give up all of the land for the airport, and some of us have not been compensated yet. So there may be some stumbling around when it comes to finance with our government at present. So I'm not going to go off on a limb and just drop the ball on them.
0: I'm not saying that you have you need to blame government. I'm not saying that. I'm saying that they have made the promise that they will deliver, and where is the delivery? You know, that's my point to you, know, because they have promised the farmers, and yet
1: I know.
0: You understand. I understand you've been trying to be a little cautious there with saying that government, you know, needs to, but they have to because they have promised. So are you saying that they're making promise and they're not delivering that?
1: I wouldn't say that just yet. Let's see what happens. Let's remember.
0: Let's put a timeline on when government will deliver. Let's put a timeline. Give me a timeline.
1: Okay, well, if I have to say it like this, our economy is, you know, is down. Farmers not really making money as before.
0: Okay.
1: And I mean, people have their responsibilities to meet. And if it was me in that position at the time, to see my trees go down, and I'd be thinking, man, I have maybe 1,000 nuts, or maybe have 2,000 nuts, I could get it sell and make some money to pay this and pay that. You understand? So it'd be kind of grievous for me to see all those things go and then nobody telling me anything, anybody saying anything to me. You know, that would not be good. So I would be always on the upbeat side trying to see how or who I could...
0: Yeah, I suspect you want to be optimistic for the government, but I am cautiously optimistic. I am saying they have promised, and if they have promised, it means that they may be able to deliver, so deliver to the farmers.
1: Well, yeah, they should. I mean, they should. It's been a couple of months, though. I mean, it's more than 3 months.
0: I've been talking about the yellow wind there for a while, and they've come here and said, well, you know, we're going to deliver and we're preparing the packages. What's really happening? Maybe they're short of, you can say that, maybe they're short of money.
1: Well, yeah, I could. But the thing is, I know how they do their thing. I think I have an idea how they do their stuff. And I don't know, maybe they don't have money on the side to just take it and give the farmer...
0: They don't have money to give the farmers. No, you see where they're spending the money, huh? I won't get involved in that.
1: Yeah, I know. I see how they do it.
0: So you can understand why the farmers will be somewhat frustrated that they're not being paid, and their field, the coconut industry is being destroyed by this yellowing disease, but they need to be compensated, at least for the short term. Short term, you know?
1: Yeah, I understand what you're saying.
0: Right.
1: Yeah, that could be done, but I hope, let's give them a month again and see what happens.
0: I'm happy now you're putting a timeline to it, because they've been promising.
1: Give them a month again and see what happens, because I know I buy material from people, and you can hear the frustration. I hear the frustration every weekend, you know, people talking about, you know, they come and cut the trees, you know, and nobody, so long they say they're going to pay, and nobody will pay anything, or, you know. I haven't heard anybody that I buy stuff from say that they get paid yet, or they hear somebody else get paid. So the only thing I heard last week, I heard some of the workers who works with the Ministry of Agriculture was complaining that they worked for how many weeks and they haven't got paid yet. So
0: they have some money problems. Just come on the table and be straight to the people and say, you know what? We're going through a rough patch. Give us some time. I mean, just be honest with the people.
1: Yeah, you know.
0: But anyway, let's stop the politics. I'm hoping that the situation with the farmers and the persons there in the Woodford North East area is resolved very, very quickly, and government can find the funds to compensate these farmers in the interim. Because, I mean, you destroy my coconut trees. This is my livelihood. What is it I'm getting in, exchange for that? You're destroying the coconut trees. And I understand this is a priority. It should be a priority. But let's see if we can compensate the farmers there. But let's talk a little politics now, Mr. Clint Roll. I'm hearing a lot on the ground there. I'm hearing a lot on the ground. And you can confirm or not confirm that you may be, being approached by one political party to represent the people of Westerwood for the is that so, sir?
1: It doesn't make sense to hide it. I've been having conversations with the UPP.
0: You've been having conversations with the UPP?
1: Yeah, I've been having conversations with them lately. Yeah.
0: So why the UPP? Why the UPP?
1: Well, for one, I like their sense, their motivation. I like it.
0: Mm-hmm.
1: They didn't come across to me as a party. I don't want to be raw on the United Workers Party, but I mean, you have to say it like it is, right? I have no issues with the Workers Party, not really.
0: Well, you're still a member of the Workers Party? Are you still a member?
1: No. I can't be a member of the Workers Party and be a member of the UPP at the same time.
0: But because you have not confirmed whether you are running, that's what I'm asking the question. You said you've been approached by the UPP.
1: That's part of the conversation would be left up to the United Progressive Party to decide. But
0: yes,
1: we're having conversations.
0: Okay.
1: Down the stretch, something will surface. You know.
0: Are you 60%, 40%? What's the ratio? You're thinking of running for the UPP? 60%, 80%?
1: I will run. Matt, I will run for them. I will run for them in the upcoming general election. I have my reasons why.
0: Okay.
1: I have a concrete reason why I will run for them.
0: Because at some point I was told that you were being approached. By the United Workers Party as a possible candidate. Now we're hearing that you're being approached by the UPP, and you've just confirmed that you will be taking up that challenge.
1: Let's just clear that, please. For the people who have a doubt as to what really happened, yes, I was approached by the United Workers Party. That's about maybe 2 years ago. But 2 years ago, I was introduced to join their committee branch, their branch committee, which I ended up as the deputy chair of that. And we went on for the better part of maybe a year and 2 years. The relationship was okay. I mean, I don't have no problems with them. The only thing is, I didn't really like, I'll be very honest with you, Matt, I am not a person who tolerates people who only say yes. So when something is bad, you say it is bad. When something is good, you say it is good. And I mean, politics is something, it's not your home business. It's something, it's out in the open. You're dealing with people. And to that extent, so I don't see why, as somebody in any party at all, you should have to cower to people because maybe you deem that they are more outstanding than you, or they're more up there in the party than you. If something is bad, you say it is bad, and that's it. I mean, you know the wranglings with UWP. There were wranglings. I'm not too sure if it's finished up now, but there were wranglings. Yes, I don't like it myself because there are people in the party who I respected a whole lot. And I honestly didn't like the way the other side of the party was going after them. I mean, I can use an example. People like Edison James, I always respect Mr. James. People like Leonard Lincoln, Mr. Lincoln, I will always respect that individual. As to whether I were the UPP or not, I would say it like that. Because these people have contributed to Dominica in many different ways. And to sit there and listen to people on my level, a little higher than me, burn them to the curb, it wasn't making sense. And part of the reason...
0: You think they were burning them to the curb? That's what you're saying? That they were not approaching them in the right way?
1: No, they said a lot of wrong things. I mean, I was on the inside, so I know.
0: Mm-hmm.
1: A lot of wrong things went on.
0: But I think from what I gather now, they've been offered an olive branch and everybody should come on board. Are you accepting that olive branch, or have you accepted that olive branch?
1: What do you mean, if I join the UPP and they offer the branch?
0: No, because before that, the olive branch was offered. I'm saying, did you offer the olive branch that was given there by the leader of the party, which was Mr. Dr. Thompson Fontaine? I'm not saying that whatever decision you make as to what party you want to represent, that's you. But I'm saying, did you accept this olive branch that was offered? Because you're talking about the problems. I'm saying that the leader came up and said, well, okay, we've had our problems, so here's the olive branch. Let's work together.
1: Well, I think his olive branch was to people like Leonard Clinton and the others. I mean, our issue was a different type of issue.
0: Okay.
1: Our issue was just a misunderstanding, and some people took it to a different level, which, I mean, whatever happened there was something that we could resolve without going so far. It was just a simple meeting in Marigot, and then whatever happened there. And members of the party from our area choose to run me down, you know, which I figure we could have solved that, you know, better than the way it went. Because, I mean, I was a little bit astonished to what happened, you know. It was just a simple message somebody sent to me on my phone, Matt.
0: Okay.
1: And I sent it to another member of the party to make sense of it. I didn't really listen to the whole thing. And I'll go to my grave and I'll tell you that. I only listened to the part where Leonard was saying he wasn't comfortable, you know, being around certain people and slashing tires and stuff. So I just sent it to another member of the group, and then it went haywire from there. And then, you know, all come crashing down on me like I was the worst person in the world. You know, some people say I'm very dangerous or all that. I'm not dangerous. I'm just a straight-up person. If I don't like you, Matt, I'll tell you I don't like you. Simple.
0: But have you resolved the situation there with the UWP at this time? Before moving, have you resolved any of the issues that were ongoing with the persons
1: but
0: that had
1: problems? Like everything else, Matt, these people, they choose to vilify you and they choose to push you in a corner. And the last time I checked, though, it's not like I'm a person who really succumb to people or beg people for things.
0: Mm-hmm.
1: I more for the way I see life is like this. It's never going to be straight for you all the time. And then some people in life, you know, they're better off than some people. I will, for the record, Matt, I'll say it again because I always say that. I wasn't born with anything. I born into this world and I grew up with my granny. But my granny did the best she could with her husband, with me, and you know, I grew up like that. She taught me how to survive, man, and that I'll always do, and I'll instill that in my kids, how to survive, but better than me, you understand? So when people come up to you with those kind of behaviors, you know, it begs the question, I mean, why would you want to be...
0: So why do you think, you said the UWP approached you, and now the UPP, why do you think that this part is... I mean, these parties have approached you. Do you think that you have something to give to represent the Woodfordville Wesley people? What are you offering?
1: Well, Martin, in 2022, I decided, remember, at the time I was photo workers, right?
0: Mm.
1: And then the party decided they're not going to take part in an
0: election. Yes, yeah.
1: Right. But as a Wesley man, I said to myself, you know, it's looking good to see somebody just assume an office without a vote. I mean, this is not a place where people are just walking like you're going to dance without somebody putting you there. So I decided I'm going to go into the contest as an independent. You know, some people were upset about it, I understand, but then they didn't really understand the reason. It's only after the election when Marigot and Salisbury assumed their position. Some of them same people were saying if they had known, they would have go ahead and vote for me and put me in there as a representative. You know. So through that, maybe because of my defiance and you know, I'm a person that can have a conversation in public and I'm also a popular person in my area, you know. So they approached me. The chairman of the group approached me by himself and said to me, you know, look, this is the sentiment going forward, and you'd wish that you join the association and launch yourself from there. And I did that. I did that with all my heart. I didn't have no issues with EWP. But apparently, Matt, they're always going to have people who don't really like you,
0: Because some people are already sending suggestions and making statements that, you know, how can you trust Clint? That's a big question. You know that.
1: What about me is there to trust, Matt? I'm a Wesley person. I work in Wesley. I don't run from Wesley. I'm always here. I find myself in difficulties. I work my way out of it.
0: Okay.
1: Understand? It's not like, say, you do something which will affect another person, and you do address it. Matt, in 2012, Matt, I lose every single thing I ever worked for in the trade I do. And I can explain that to you. In 2009, the U.S. government came into Antigua. They arrested Alan Sanford. And then you can understand, you run a business where you have credit. And I got to be very clear.
0: Mm-hmm.
1: You can put a sense of naivety with it because, you know, you're making money. So you invest in all the time. And then I ended up having a large investment in credit, which at the time when that happened,
0: okay,
1: everything fell flat. Now, what do I do at that time, Matt? Do I sit down and tell myself?
0: Your back would be against the wall at that time. I understand. Yes.
1: Right. So you're always going to have this set of people who will always rejoice when something like that happens. And they wouldn't never come and say, well, let me find out from Clint what really going on with him. So maybe there are people. I have farmers from Salisbury. I had to pay. And I had conversations with them, and I say, you know what? Give me a chance. Let me tell the people I'm making the most noise. You hear? And those people are the people who are $100-something, $50, the little people. They make the most noise. If people had all the thousands of dollars, Matt, Salisbury, up Laplin side, you know, on the east side over there,
0: mm-hmm,
1: they give me the chance to rebuild myself. But the thing is, some people, what they do is they tend to gloat on your demise, and they just like that. And you know, you have a lot of people like that. Yes, they do. They have a lot of people like that, especially in our area. They will take advantage of you like that. But you know, the good thing is, you just have to be strong-minded, and you tell yourself, you come out to deal with the people, you buy their stuff, you lose it all, but you work and you make sure you compensate the people back. And that was my journey. That was my journey, you know. So I don't really understand how people can just want to put you in a bind,
0: mm-hmm,
1: and make you feel of yourself that you know. Some of them say that I don't dress with jacket and tie, man.
0: No. you have to be a roots man. That jacket and tie thing had to get out, yes.
1: But my office is a bush, man.
0: I agree with that one.
1: My office is planting and fig and stain and dirt, you know, but I don't see myself trying to be on a level above anybody.
0: It was one Mr. Rome Barnes who defeated two doctors with jackets, so, yes.
1: Again?
0: I said it was Mr. Rome Barnes who defeated two doctors with jackets.
1: Okay. So that's where you come, Wesley. I'm a normal person. I'll be with everybody. It doesn't matter if you're a liberal, right, or... I talk to everybody, you know. I have conversations with everybody. Every party people, I have conversations with them. I don't really latch people inside. So,
0: here's somebody sharing a view there, and the person says, Clinton, you can answer the question or don't, or choose not to. Good afternoon, Matt. Anyone who is supporting a group or an organization, then leave when challenges arise and not stay to find the solutions to the problem, then jump ship, is somewhat of an opportunist. How do you react to that?
1: I didn't really hear that, though.
0: I'll repeat the question. Somebody says, like Clint Roll, the person's hinting, anyone who's supporting a group or an organization, meaning the UWP, then leaves when challenges arise and do not stay to find solutions to the problem, then they jump ship, is somewhat of an opportunist. Have you understood that question?
1: Yes, I understand that.
0: Okay, thank you. Can you have a response to that? Yes.
1: I can respond to that.
0: I'm asking you to?
1: I mean, yeah, so let's use a simple analogy to that. Why would I be in the house with my wife, and I know she wants to poison me, but I still want to sleep in the same bed with her every night? Does it make sense?
0: That's a good analogy. Somebody wants to poison you within the.
1: My wife. I
0: understand.
1: My wife.
0: I understand.
1: Right? Right. So I live with my wife, and she wants to poison me. She wants to kill me. So then, why would I want to be in the same bed with her in the night? When I'm sleeping, she might just do it.
0: Okay.
1: So it makes a lot of sense that you just get off of there, because we already go on in the last couple of weeks. I had to get myself out of that. You know,
0: that's a great diplomatic answer there. I'll give that to you. I'll give it. Anyway, so
1: I'm a good person. I know I'm a good person at heart.
0: I know that. I
1: love
0: that.
1: People.
0: Yes.
1: I love people at heart. I really do.
0: Uh-huh.
1: I mean, I love my community. I love my constituency. It's not because I like politics. I'm saying that. It is really true. But I help people. You understand? People come to me on a daily basis, but every week, people come to me, young ladies come to me, they want $100 to buy something, they want me, if you can buy a cylinder for me to make tea for the children to go in school, Matt. Sometimes I don't have no money on me, Matt, you know what I'll do?
0: Mm-hmm.
1: I will call the people that selling the cylinder and say, hey, Matt, listen, I cannot send a lady by you there. Give her a cylinder for me, when I organize myself, I'll pay you. You understand? Sometimes I go to the Happy Box. I don't know if you know that place in Westlake, the place. You meet parents with their children, and you know they don't have what it takes to do to give them something. Sometimes I just buy the stuff for the kids. It's part of another like a child growing up. I'm gonna tell you something before we go.
0: Uh-huh.
1: Another like a kid growing up. You see, all like now, so my grandmother them still in garden. And we used to go by the bakery. There was a bakery right close to us. My grandfather had a bakery, but I was down the road where we were now. But there was a bakery about maybe 100 meters from where I stay. And there was a man, his name was Mr. Dennis Cyril. God bless his soul, wherever he is now, right? He's dead and gone already. And we hungry, man. I'm ashamed to say it, you know, we hungry. We don't have no shoes, but. And I would go there and say, Mr. Dennis, can I get a bread, please? And Matt, the man would take. Those days, the bread used to be 1 cent. They used to call it penny and halfpenny. 1 cent and 2 cents.
0: Mm-hmm.
1: The man would take a bread, cut it open, pass his spatula in the salt butter, and pass it in the hot bread for us. You understand? And give it to us. I can never forget those things, man. I can never forget those things. So when you have like a children come up to you and say, Mr. Clint, you can buy that for me. I don't have no hard feelings, man. If I don't have the money, I just say, you know what? Matt, give the child that for me, I'll pay for it when I get my money. That is just me. Because I don't really want...
0: So you're actually ready to be the power rep of Wesley Woodford Hill on the UPP. That's what you're saying.
1: They have a thing saying about split the vote and who's unpopular and who's popular. I don't really care about who they're popular. I know I'm popular in the constituency. You don't have to look for that. Everybody knows me in Wesley. Everybody knows me in Woodford Hill.
0: I know the UPP has been running on a unity platform. Are you ready to, of course, make that connection if and when it happens?
1: Yes, Matt. Of course, yes. Of course, yes. The party itself, United Workers Party, is bigger. The organization is bigger, wider, and larger than any one person, you know.
0: Okay.
1: The same as for the United Progressive Party. The same for the Labour Party, too, and the Freedom Party. These organizations are bigger than the people, you know, that even man them. But when you begin to personalize and those things, then you create an issue. And I just want to be the bigger person when it comes to that.
0: But you know what? You know what I'm going to do, Clint? I'm going to come on the ground sometime in West Woodford Hill. I will connect on the block. Is that okay with you?
1: I've been begging for you to come with me for 2 years, but...
0: What's the latest on your case? Is it not still before the court?
1: Yeah, we're still going to court, you know. I don't know what's going to work with that. I have no idea.
0: Okay.
1: I don't make it stress, you know. I didn't even talk about that case, actually. So, you know, if they ask me to come to court, I make sure I go to court. They ask me to sign my name on a Monday. I sign it on a Monday and a Friday. I don't give the police any problem. And again, I have, at this moment, I have no intentions of traveling to go anywhere, you know. And one thing I would never do is try to run away. I never personally run away. So that in itself is a okay, the done deal, you know.
0: Well, what I'm going to do very soon, Clint, I'm going to bring you in with the leader of the party and we can have a conversation right here so the people can choose to ask you questions. Is that okay? Yes?
1: Anytime, Matt, I never duck a question yet.
0: We'll talk to you, Clint Rowe. We'll talk to you,
1: yeah,
0: man.
1: Yes. Okay, man. Take care.
0: Bye-bye. Clint Rowe has made it clear that he will be running on a ticket for the UPP, the United Progressive Party. Somebody says, "Eben, Luke's story."

0: We have two other issues coming up here. And remember Mr. Danny Williams of La Pointe Pointe Michel? He'll be speaking to us right after our next conversation. Is somebody playing with the kitty? Got the big question next. Dominica, we're going to be taking phone calls after we come back. Stick around.
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0: All right, Dominica, we're here. I know you have a lot of questions here this time. But I'm sure I'm going to give you a 5 minutes opportunity before we take our next guest. After this one, because he's here to just ask a question. Our next guest is here to just ask a question. Tell us who you are, sir. What's your name?
7: Dasha Scotland.
0: Dasha?
7: Scotland.
0: Dasha Scotland. Where are you employed?
7: Solid Waste Corporation.
0: So how many years you've been in Solid Waste?
7: 8 years.
0: 8 years. Yeah. So what's the issue?
7: I take some load my course. I almost finished my course, right? $326.
0: Mm-hmm.
7: And I begin as well.
0: Right.
7: And MBFD. So when I go there, they say, nothing to go down since in May, a fortnight will come down for them.
0: So they're saying that they have not received no payments from Solid Waste?
7: Yes. Yes.
0: For you?
7: For me.
0: So you're owing costs and you're owing Big Ed because your representative, who is the Solid Waste, have not sent your monies there?
7: Yeah.
0: Have you received a salary, sir?
7: I received salary on
0: Have you
7: Friday.
0: Have you seen your reduction slip, deduction
7: the,
0: slip?
7: They taking the deduction and you're it down for them.
0: Have you complained?
7: My go at the accountant office on Monday and she tell me Tuesday she wants it down.
0: Tuesday's passed. Have you been there today?
7: I go there, she's on a lunch break.
0: She's on a lunch break?
7: So I decide to come in there.
0: So go find out. Maybe she have done it.
7: And no, I go there. I go by course this morning. They say nothing no come down as yet.
0: Nothing
7: no
0: come down yet?
7: Nothing no come yet.
0: So you want the people to send you money from May, you said?
7: Since May. I thought they go down. Since May. They just send June. They just send nothing from June yet.
0: Uh-oh. So what's going on there?
7: What's going on now?
0: Okay. Well, go find out, eh? And you'll let us know what's the result, okay?
7: Yeah.
0: Go find out. Thank you. Thank you. This guy's basically asking, where is his money? No payment has been made. he's received his salary, and there's a deduction slip of monies taken away, but no, he went to court, he went to something's going on, you have to find out. Okay,
7: yeah,
0: sir, thank you. Maybe you should get the police involved. I don't know.
7: No,
0: you don't know police.
7: No.
0: You just want them to settle the score.
7: Yeah.
0: All right, you don't want no police involved. Thank you, sir. Thank you.
7: All right,
0: bye-bye.
7: Yep.
0: That's good. Thank you.
7: Cool.
0: All right, let's take some questions as it relates to Mr. Clint Roll, and then we'll move on to our next guest, who is Danny Williams out of La Pointe. I'm reading the text here. It says, what, boy? I'm fine. It appears that the UWP and the UPP are in a competition rather than working together to defeat the current DLP government. That really baffles me, huh? Somebody else says, I think Martinet was, I don't see the relevance of the interview of Clint Roll. That shit does not make sense. It doesn't make sense to you. It's not always about you, Marceline. It's about what the people we have. We represent every political party. We represent the people of Dominica. You have to hear all sides of the story, right? Thank you. Thank you very much. 449-3095. Somebody says, Clint, you will fail because of your mindset and the opinion. We have to respect that as well. Hello, talk to me on the telephone. Are you there? Yes.
8: Yes, madam. Good afternoon. Good afternoon to you. Matt, I listened to Mr. Rule, and I also listened to the chap you had a while ago there. Now, Matt, with reference to what Mr. Rule was saying, and then the payment to the farmers. I mean, Matt, you have to understand the situation in Dominica these days. Your farmers are in need, you know, man. Farmers are in dire need. Now, it's over, as you said, over 3 months, or you have a program, or you cutting the people's coconut trees.
0: Mm-hmm.
8: I mean, I know you should have paid the people, man, that. I mean, in Dominica, so they don't realize that it's an emergency, man, that. I mean, the man has his coconut there. It's through no fault of his. It's not the fault of the government, I agree. But the government has a responsibility. The powers that we have a responsibility to put a program in place and compensate the farmers.
0: But they have said that for the past 3 months, they're going to compensate. I'm saying, why is it taking so long? They need to come and explain. I mean, the truth is a good defense.
8: But that's what we are saying. You know, I'm not saying it's not their fault, but then you have to make sure it's a priority. And the people need to get the compensation to help them, man, because they have their commitments, but I mean, all people don't understand. I mean, they don't understand that. They are not sensitive to that much. And the other thing is, I don't understand. As an organization, you are deducting the person's money, and you're not sending it wherever you have to send it to. I mean, that is unacceptable, man. What is happening in Dominica, no matter? We are all mad in Dominica, man.
0: Maybe we are. Let's take another phone call. Hello, talk to me. Yes, things are rough. Are you there, caller? Yes.
9: Good afternoon, Matt.
0: To you, sir.
9: Joker Loca, the planet of jokes. Matt, what I want to know, and I wish Mr. Roll could have answered, has it been determined how and when this disease came to Dominica? And is there anything that can be done to stop it from spreading rather than cutting down everybody's tree? These are the questions I would have liked to have heard from the government, especially, not just Mr. Roll, but what is the government doing about it? Now, Matt, did the government bring this thing in after Maria? Because remember, Austria told us that the first set of trees that they brought was not good, but he never brought a second set. You remember that, Matt?
0: Mm-hmm.
9: How's your memory on that?
0: Yes, I remember, yeah.
9: So I'm suspicious as to whether or not when the government brought in this first set of coconuts, they were diseased, because Austria sort of indicated that. He didn't get into detail, but he just said that they were bad.
0: But they have actually denied that it was the government who brought in that. I think I posed that question about on two occasions, that he said it was not what they brought in. So it may have been, they say, it may have been a vendor or farmer brought it in by the sea, whatever country But they have not accepted it was the government's fault. They've said it's somebody coming from back door who brought it in.
9: So Matt, we get hit by a Cat 5. Our coconut crop is devastated, and the government doesn't bring in plants to replant immediately.
0: They have brought in plants. I'm saying that, but the plants they brought in was free of that disease. That's the point I'm trying to make.
9: But I heard Austria say to the contrary, that the plants were diseased. I don't know who brought them in. But
0: what kind of disease was he talking about at the time?
9: But I hope now, Matt, is there something that can be done to prevent the disease from spreading to healthy ones?
0: Well, they've been trying that for the past 3 months. That's what they're cutting off the trees there in the northeast. 449-3095-9697. We need to have a conversation with Mr. Danny Williams. Of course, you heard his voice note. Speaking to what's going on with him, and he will share his story. Are you there, caller? Yes, talk to me.
10: Yes, Matt, I'm there. Matt, I'm firmly convinced that the United Progressive Party is on the payroll of the Dominican Labour Party.
0: They are on the payroll?
10: Yeah, I say this because, I mean, it's like a big competition. The United Progressive Party, you know, they cannot win an election. So the objective is to go there and split the votes and to allow the Labour Party to gain power. I just don't understand that. So that's why I've come to the conclusion that they're on the payroll of the Labour Party.
0: Well, I will put that question to the the leader of the UPP. Hello, talk to me on the telephone. I can't answer that question. Hello, I'm only Matt Peltier. Talk to me on the telephone. Are you there? Yes.
11: Oh, Matt, you know how criminally minded this cluster of liars are, Matt. Do you want them to accept or admit blame, Matt? Matt, can I call on UPP? Because UWP seems to be in a coma, and ask Joshua Francis to set up the thing with the PA system, the horns, the open mic, and people come in and give their testimony. Matthew, you hear the man? Matthew, man working where? Solid waste, okay?
0: Mm-hmm.
11: You see right where he come and plead his cause, Matt, and its case? You see right where he come, because not everybody want to vent. Mac, the pressure is up, according to unwanted. My pressure up. Mac, what well on me? Well, my brokenness on me. Everybody broke. Mac, I want to come back to the coconut disease. Mac, which one of the McIntyres that was given the position? Is it the Minister of Finance or his brother? Which one?
0: What position are you talking about? What position?
11: In the bank, the Caribbean Bank. What's his name?
0: It's the Finance Minister. It's Mr. Irvin McIntyre. He's the chairperson.
11: Oh, the finance minister.
0: Yes.
11: Matthew, I know you're a bit distracted.
0: No, I'm not distracted. I'm telling you, it's the finance minister, blessing. He is the finance minister. Every finance minister of all OECS countries gets a turn every year to represent the country as the chairperson. So I'm not confused at this time. I'm telling you what I know.
11: No, I'm not saying that you're confusing me. Somebody and I had a conversation and we were not too sure what happened. So I told the person I would ask Matt.
0: Okay, well,
11: Matt,
0: yes.
11: Not the coconut disease. You there with me, sir?
0: I'm still here.
11: Other things in where there is a consistent sequence of events, coincidence is absent. For in the laws of coincidence, there is no consistency. Matt, you have Black Sugar Toka. Okay, they tell us cut down all our farms and they would look for new plants and all of that, and you need to burn and all of that. Nothing like that happened. But now we have the giant snail. Now we have the Cuban tree frog. We have the termitis disease. Now a coconut disease, Matt?
0: Mm-hmm. Yellowing is the name.
11: The yellowing of the coconut leaves and all the little ones are getting all messed up, and now they come in and cut your coconut, Matt?
0: That's it.
11: Not the heights of biologic. That's a biological warfare. That's a warfare on life, Matt. Because everything, Matt, is happening in a sequence, you know. And what I notice, Matt, the amount of people that are running and leave Dominica, Matt, these are just adding insult to injury. When you're farmers, Matt, you know this jelly water, is it, Matt?
0: Yep.
11: In, you know, if you buy a whole one or you buy the bottle, you buy the food, everybody looking. So, guess what? Banana die. Now, man living on coconut. All of a sudden, a coconut disease come out from nowhere and come. Matt, who is who are the ones responsible for the sequence of events? Look, CBI money, they say it dry up. Matt, the worst thing is for you to believe people that are criminally minded. Because guess what? You hear what Ian Douglas said? Oh, lowering taxes, Zobola, respect it. Oh, this Zobola. So, more you get blows, man, there's a justification for the hiking utilities, the hiking taxes. The Thompson cannot come and do nothing for you. So now when we kill banana, we kill coconut, we kill agriculture, all farm roads is in a dilapidated state, man. And guess what? You cannot take that level of taxation. My groceries high, everything high, utilities high. Matt, what do you think you're going to do if you have those? Not if you have those, what you will do?
0: Run. We'll talk. No, we've got to go, though. We have Mr. Danny who is sitting here. Oh, what a conversation, yes. I'll try to get an answer as it relates to the yellowing disease sometime at the end of the hour. I'm going to try to get the communication officer of the Agriculture Ministry to speak to the issue. Really, compensation as it relates to farmers, because there seems to be some friction there in the northeast. We'll try to get some Petra Grau, who's the communication officer in the Ministry of Agriculture, to speak to the issue. Let's come back. There are so many issues I say in Dominica. Dominica is pregnant with issues. We're going to come back right after this. Thank you.
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0: All right, Dominica, here's time for the next story. We've had three or four stories for the afternoon. Mr. Danny Williams, just come closer to the microphone, please. Come closer. We heard your story sometime this week. I don't know if some people have not heard, but I'm going to see if I can go back to, what was expressed there earlier this week that saw a lot of people reacting there, and they just wanted to hear what story this young man had. Let's see if I can get back to it. Where is it? Yes, I think I found it now. So let's listen to Mr. Danny Williams to put things in perspective. Then we'll have a conversation with him. He'll share his own story. Danny Williams on Facebook, sharing his story.
13: It's fragile. Do all. Yeah. This if I never really make a video. First time I doing that. Yeah. But it have over a year now myself and to make a video. Yeah, because I've seen a lot of people making video and things talking about Dominica. And who good for this and who checking for that and who for the poor and who for the not so, how I should say it, unfortunate. Yeah, but you see me, I go and give my little views. Yeah, because a little while I have to give my little views on that little subject, because myself, I live this, a lot of people maybe don't know me. My name is Danny Williams from Point Michelle. Yeah, I don't fully remember my time. A couple of years ago, eight years ago, myself, I maybe all lost one because to me, my minor self, I was running on adrenaline, so to me, I doesn't even try and keep up to it. But I'm around them ages there. Yeah, my real time, I lose my family, practically my whole family, 9 members in that raving disaster thing. I remember that time, everybody come in and play parts like they so care and want to come and consolate and do say this and promises and see me today after how much years from government, ministers and prime minister and power rep saying, oh, you'll be safe once you have a Labour Party, once you have a Labour, you have a government, you'll be okay.
0: Okay, so I can take it here from, of course, you kind of understood the perspective here that he was someone left on his own with maybe two siblings. I remember that night or the morning following the storm, Maria, when this Category 5 hurricane swept. And along with that, the big Raven Subuli took down his entire family, a 9-member family. Luckily for him, he was not in the house at the time, and so his other sister and maybe brother. So he lost 9 members of his family during Maria. So you could understand the pressure that he felt at that time, and still continues to feel that. With a lot of promises made by this ruling government. And just last week, he revealed again that he has received some little things, not here and there, but nothing to make him comfortable. So, Danny, you're here to tell your story. So, what is that story? Why do you feel so disappointed? You can speak.
14: Well, good afternoon, Mats.
0: You can put on the headphone too, because you might get a few. Yeah, any headphone. Yeah, go ahead.
14: Yeah, I want to say good afternoon, to Q95 listeners.
0: Good afternoon to you.
14: Dominica, the Caribbean, and the world by extension.
0: Mm-hmm.
14: Well, to me, like, for the past years, it may be going on 3 years, four years, I really want to do that video.
0: Right.
14: Because to me, like, the past years have been so difficult for me.
0: Mm-hmm.
14: And every time I recall to that moment of the day of Maria,
0: mm-hmm.
14: and the days after that, leading up to certain things that happened in Dominica, when so much people was coming down to Dominica, and at least to me, I was feeling a sense of hope when I saw a lot of different people coming down to Dominica. Because
0: mm-hmm.
14: I can say I was one of the fortunate ones to meet Prince Charles.
0: Mm-hmm.
14: Personally, I met one of his assistants first, and when I gave her my story, then she brought me to Prince Charles. That was when they came to walk Point Michel the Raven, the same Raven that took down my family, right there with the Prime Minister of Dominica. She brought me there and explaining, like, because I told her at the time I didn't see nobody yet. Mm-hmm. I'd done lost my family, so I was telling her what had really go on with me, and she was like surprised, saying like, how comes you never get no assistant and nobody not checking up on you through what had happened to you already?
0: Mm-hmm.
14: So then from there, she brought me to meet the Prime Minister and the Prince, which was leading the delegate at the front. It took a little time for us to reach it, but then we eventually met the Prince and the Prime Minister.
0: Mm-hmm.
14: And she began. I didn't speak to the Prime Minister. The lady, the white lady, she gave me a card, I think from the embassy in Barbados. Well, at the time, I did not know how, so I had to give it to one of my friends to hold for me. And unfortunately, they told me they lost it. But in that conversation with the Prince, I was given assurance right there on the spot in front of the Prince. Because whilst that white lady was talking to the Prime Minister, saying like, how come I never see nobody? And the Prime Minister literally grabbed me out from that lady's hand and pulled me and hugged me towards him and telling them people, no, that guy, he will take care of that guy. And right away he tell me to check my power rep and come in the office. I think that there was a first day. I can't remember the dates when the Prince come to Dominica on Point Michel. But I think it was a first day, and the Prime Minister tell me to come in his office on the next Tuesday.
0: Mm-hmm.
14: Me, like the person I be, I told my brother that. I told my sister, because that is the people I had there left. I tell them they can bring their children if they want. Unfortunately, I didn't have my daughter at the time, so we went to see the Prime Minister. That was the next Tuesday. In the Prime Minister's office, again, he gave me the assurance that by the January of the next year, he'll try to put me in a house, which I know it will be difficult because of the state of Dominica was at the moment.
0: Right.
14: But I was still looking forward at least to something, even though it wasn't in the January, maybe in the following year. But you know, things happen. I traveled, my auntie came for me, I went to Guadeloupe and spent a little time, because to me, I couldn't really stay in Dominica at that time, because...
0: The pressure was on.
14: Yes, a lot of pressure, Matt. So I left, and I came back after a little while. While I was there, I decided, I look around, see what was really happening, so I check in. There wasn't much, nothing much to do at the moment, so I decided, since I like farming, I want to go back into farming, because it was like maybe around 5 months, 6 months after the hurricane. Go to the PAL rep, ask for assistance. I can see the PAL rep gave me $2,000. That's like 5 months after the hurricane.
0: After Maria?
14: After Maria. And I told her, right in the office, I tell her, like, to me, I don't see not doing nothing, because the place she wanted me to go and do the farming is like up in the mountain. And you have to pass through an off-road and then a second off-road. And I was telling her, like, that second off-road, it needs to be cleaned up. She was telling me I could use that funds to do it. So I tell her, like, that wouldn't do nothing, because, like, the way the area be is, like, almost 2 miles of road to clean.
0: What area in Bournemouth that is?
14: Because that is in the Morde area. Okay. That is, some people, like, Melviners have their land in that area. And that land...
0: Shopping area.
14: Yeah.
0: Shopping area. Yeah.
14: And they have a good road to go in. It's not concrete road, but...
0: Feb area.
14: Yeah, right, on the next side of Feb there, right?
0: Right, right.
14: Yeah. So right there, I told her that wouldn't be enough, because, like, to me... I know the area and I know bush. That is like, you cannot do nothing with $2,000. And at the time of how Dominica was. So anyways, she tell me, oh, like, it's that. And I still make her know, like, even if you give me that, like, that wouldn't do nothing. So I can't remember what I did with that money. But I didn't even go to farming with that money, because it was like a no-no for me. It would be a waste of my time. And like, the resources I had at the moment, it wouldn't be enough for me to go into that right now with no help. First of all, I was asking her for a little bit of manpower, because I checked in. The funds I really wanted was for people to help me to clean up the area. It wasn't for myself personally to hold in my hands. So I was still telling her, if she think it will be enough, best she keep the money and pay the people to help me to do the thing, and it will be much better for me.
0: Okay.
14: So then you cannot say that you give me that money and then I didn't do nothing with it.
0: True.
14: Now, I don't really want to say, touch on too much points where I shouldn't. I want to touch on my main points. Okay, I cut that short, because going back to the Prince thing, when everything settled down under the dust, they gave some houses in Point Michel. Well, they gave my sister a house. It was supposed to be for my sister and my younger brother and the two children. And from since that time, the PAL rep herself, she keep on promising me, telling me, oh, she'll give me that house. She was telling me about the land and thing, because my land was gone. So then I had a little spot. My uncle had a little spot in the village. I spoke to him, explained the situation to him. He was a guy, he was in his 8 years drinking. So he tell me, yes, I find a way, get the land paper, go to lawyer, because the land paper was in a whole set of disarray, because somebody, I think his godmother, left that land for him. But Frieza was a man that drinking, you know, Rasben. He passed away. He wasn't so thing. So the paper was there, but it had one of my good friends in the village which had a piece of land on that same area. So she had the paper for it, stating that that was my uncle land and that person gave it to him. So she borrowed me the paper so I could go to my lawyer and organize the paperwork so that I could go back to the PAL rep and them and make them know everything okay with the land. Somebody from the village in Point Michel, when they hear the news, like I was going to build there, they went to Rasben and say, oh, I go

0: no land and they cannot build there because of they don't want no issue and thing. I explained the situation to her and I tell her what the situation was and how it went down. And I tell her, like, I spoke to my uncle and I even tell him, like, I will put a downstairs for him, a one room. And for the time I'll be there, it will be easier for him. I can even give him food. Because mm-hmm. he always by the side of the road and go in and mm-hmm. sit down by people door, drink rum and thing. It would be much better if I was there. Because he's not just my uncle, he's my godfather too. So that was one of the closest person to me at the time. And he was willing. So they decided to give it to me after maybe sending 3-4 different people and measure the area. So I just leave that alone. And I was on my own scene for maybe like, well, maybe one to time I pass, I see Kala, I see Matt. And I telling them, I want to go live. Because to me, I see 3 years pass. I waited for so long and no help from the government. No help whatsoever. I remember going to Prime Minister's office on numerous occasions. Only one time when I told him my story and I told him I had some bills to pay in the court situation with my daughter and all sorts of things. He gave me $1,000 and he told me go back to my power rep. When I go to my power rep telling me he's the Prime Minister. And for years it has been so, going back and forth with my power rep, Prime Minister, your power rep, Prime Minister. So sometimes I just agree. I'm not no stupid, I'm not going and mm-hmm. I know it is already. Because for me, if at the time of the hurricane, like them people had be so mm-hmm. truthful and they say, well, even if you lose all your family, I know I'm not going to help you. I'm not going to help you. Like from that time, I'd put my mind on and I'd, yeah.
1: So the promises they made, you don't think they should have made it at that time?
0: That is the thing. Because to me, I feel
1: so you actually believe these promises that yes, something is going to be real?
0: Matt, that was my most vulnerable time in my life. And think about somebody being vulnerable in their worst state and the leadership of your country coming and promise you. How would you feel in front of big... Matt, one of these days... I pull up at my home. It wasn't at my home. I was in church. I went to church on Saturday morning. And while the pastor preaching, something just come back to my mind. And you know what I remember? When I gave my first speech after Maria.
1: Mm-hmm.
0: And I remember some people from St. Lucia, they have a Christian radio station, came down to Dominica and looked for me.
1: Mm-hmm.
0: And it was around 5 of them. And then people tell me they came to Dominica because they hear my voice.
1: Mm-hmm.
0: And that just came back to my mind and tell me, like, you can use your voice.
1: Mm-hmm, true.
0: You have voice, you have power. You mightn't think you have the power you have, but your voice have power.
1: True.
0: Because I remember when people come down, Matt, and people came for like around a week. Yeah. And it was so unfortunate, I ended up meeting them on the day before they left. And mm-hmm. then people just tell me, they was asking everybody for me. And it's so sad, Matt. The driver that was driving them people around from Point Michel. And you wouldn't want to know.
1: I think I may have an idea.
0: And then people looking for Danny Williams. And the person that driving them people around is my mother brother. And I'm meeting them people one day before them people go. David Toussaint, Point Michel, that called me while he see me passing and say, but some people looking for you so long. And I had to rush down, go and meet them people. Yeah, when I meet them people, I can remember meeting them people, Matt. And I was so emotional then.
1: Mm-hmm.
0: Then people, it was a radio station, so they check and they wanted the story for the radio station. And like, I had to give that story like around 5 times. Every time I start to talk, like everybody in the building was starting to cry.
1: Oh.
0: Everybody was starting to cry. Then people hugged me so much, mm-hmm. Matt, I telling you. Then people mm-hmm. told me they gave me some cash, just roughly around $1,000, but they told me they would be back. Because they told me when they hear this story, they just had to rush, come down, and to meet that person.
1: Mm-hmm.
0: Then people brought clothes to my daughter. Then people brought me a stove. Then people brought me one, two little things. But I can say that group of people
1: mm-hmm.
0: checked me better than the government of Dominica in my most vulnerable time.
1: You know, when you gave your story earlier this week, somebody said to me on a WhatsApp message, they're going to run to you and give you something so you could change your mind about talking to me. Did anybody approach you since then?
0: Not yet.

0: I haven't seen nobody yet.
1: Were you going to change your mind about doing an interview if you were given something?
0: Matt, you see, like I tell some people, since after I make that video, a lot of people give me support, telling me, like, keep my head up and stay strong and thing. And Matt, to me, like, when I look at the whole situation, to me, I don't say nothing wrong.
1: Mm-hmm.
0: So why should I want to shut up?
1: You have said nothing wrong.
0: I have said nothing wrong.
1: You're telling no lies.
0: I have told no lies. I've told the whole truth and nothing but the truth. That is my life story. What I've been through. And it has so much more to this story, Matt. Like, if I have to give that story for that past 8 years, I need a whole week on the radio station. Because it has so much more I can say.
1: But what kind of help? Because you've been looking for help. What sort of help you think that your party rep or the prime minister can give you at this time that you may be satisfied or happy with?
0: Matt, to me, if
1: you need some place to rest, you need food, you need, what do you need, clothes?
0: Well, you see, now, like,
1: you have given up.
0: On the government side?
1: Yes.
0: I lost all hope. Because to me, if when I meet the prince, and I know the prince, them people tell me, them people gave me the assurance, them people gave me a card, you know, Matt.
1: You could still get that number. You could call the embassy.
0: I'm so pissed off I lose. Because, Matt, to me, like, that was my hope.
1: That card.
0: That card was my hope. Because when that lady talked to me, that lady hugged me so much. I was standing on the top of my broken building.
1: Mm-hmm.
0: My whole house left. But throughout I'd build my house, I'd stick my bathroom on my house. It was a master bedroom I made. So my bathroom was standing up still. And I was right there standing on the bathroom, on my broken building, watching. And somebody from the village point out to the lady, look, that guy there, he lost all his family, and the lady called me down.
1: But let's go back to that story, that original story there. Were you close to the house? Were you in the house when that...
0: I wasn't in my mother's house, I had my own house, but
1: it was
0: the ravine that separated my house and my mother's house.
1: Right.
0: And my house was fully blocked with a decking structure.
1: Mm-hmm.
0: Matt, Gary, Contario, Kazimi, when he get injured, the hole in his head, his foot got broken two places. That was in my house. He was rescued at the time, you know. And when the hurricane took him out, you know. In my house, he was, when he got all that damages. And all in all, so even that guy there took Michelle.
1: Were you there?
0: I was in my house, Matt.
1: Did you see the house disappear with your mother and everybody else?
0: I didn't see it because it was a little darkness.
1: Right.
0: Because in that area, like I tell people, the hurricane hit us very early. Like by 9 o'clock in the night, I was outside of my house already. The ravine had already burst my house around that time. The water. And the big water, I didn't leave my mother live around that time. They had taken my mother on them house around that time. But the ravine was raging. If it didn't leave, it was about to leave around that time. 9 to 10 o'clock going up in the night.
1: When did you realize that night that your parents saw your family members have gone?
0: Matt, to tell you the truth, life's so funny. Look my mother's house. Look the ravine. Look my house. And all my life, I pass in from my mother's house. They have a little truck to go down by my house.
1: Mm-hmm.
0: And I don't know, somehow that day after the hurricane, like, I never looked down. I never looked across, because after my house broke, I took with me and the guy. I looked for the guy. Maybe around 15 minutes after I get the guy, his foot was broken. I had to take him, drop him higher up by my neighbor. Is there we stay on the... on the decking, exposed. I just block up ourselves with a piece of board and something else. And there we face the whole hurricane. Now, maybe after 3, I saw some torchlight coming, flashing in the area and thing. Look outside. When I see the storm is up, I call my partner upstairs because that fella Gaff for Marshall's brother.
1: Gaff for ETN?
0: Yes.
1: Mm-hmm.
0: That is the guy I rescued by after. And then I call that guy. He assists me to put Gary inside by him. And then from there, I just went straight across to go by the police station because I check in now. That time, our village council lady, chair lady, was living right on top there.
1: Right.
0: So I went there. When I went there, I see there was still in darkness. So I just decide I'm going to make the whole run to go down to my mother. And I did that whole run around the village to come back right by my house. Then is when I decide I saw it. I see my mother house and I'm not there.
1: What was your immediate reaction? How did you feel?
0: Matt, to tell you, like, I couldn't talk. The only thing I could do his watch, then I can't. But my whole world has just fall apart that time. Because to me, mm-hmm. people had known me in the village. My mother was my everything.
1: Mm-hmm.
0: My mother was my whole world. That was everything to me. You check.
1: Mm-hmm.
0: It maybe take, like, even when I make that video, some people in the comments saying about, oh, how come you don't go and work and thing?
1: Mm-hmm.
0: I've been working. From since after Mario, I've been working. I just cannot stay in a job in the early parts of it.
1: Mm-hmm.
0: Because to me, every time I pull up there and you have to think about that, like, to me, something else, like, I have to move. I have mm-hmm. to call my auntie Guadalupe. My auntie always giving me little trips to go Guadalupe and free up my head. You check?
1: Mm-hmm.
0: To ease up a little stress.
1: So you still have that memory. Matt,
0: mm-hmm. It can never go away. I don't know how. I just try.
1: Mm-hmm.
0: I also have my girlfriend, and she's a very strong lady when it comes to praying.
1: Mm-hmm.
0: And every time she just pray for me to get strength and to see if I can move on from that. But Matt, I hardly go Point Michel.
1: Mm-hmm.
0: I'm from Point Michel. When I go Point Michel, people ask me where I come out. Because Matt, just the feeling mm-hmm. of coming there and I watching know. The area, Matt,
1: mm-hmm.
0: like, it has brought back that whole memory from that 2017 all back over again.
1: And again, to say that you're not even getting the help that you deserve.
0: That is the thing.
1: Mm-hmm.
0: See, like, if at least the government had to say, okay, well, they cannot give you maybe a big house or look up piece of land in a safe area. Mm-hmm. Look some materials. Because I put that out to the power rep.
1: Mm-hmm.
0: I tell her I'm a builder. I'm not the best builder. But I work underneath the government as a foreman building houses in Soufere. And also, it have a house in Soufere behind the police station that Benicia lady. That is my house. Me had built that.
1: So you can do it yourself?
0: I can do it myself. And I put that out there to her on how much occasions.
1: And she's not listening.
0: I tell her, if she believes it's money I want,
1: mm-hmm.
0: pay a couple people to give me the strength. Give me the materials and I will do my own thing. Because I can do it. My first job is me at Billity Nomad.
1: Mm-hmm.
0: I get little advice from builders around the area and mm-hmm. little strength.
1: Yeah.
0: But my first house is me at Billity and I didn't even have much tools and I wasn't even experienced as how I be there right
1: so
0: now.
1: So what do you say to young people in Point Michel and maybe the Soufere constituency who's maybe, you know, saying, boy, you know, I am giving up at this time. What's the strength that you want to give? I mean, you are fighting a battle here, but there are other young people in Point Michel that may be facing the same thing. Well, what do you tell them?
0: Well, me, one thing I can say to people, not just Point Michel people and Soufere people around Dominica,
1: mm-hmm.
0: it has a God. It has a God.
1: Mm-hmm.
0: Keep your faith in God, not man. And to me, the whole, because when you watch Dominica, is the people that make up Dominica.
1: Mm-hmm.
0: So if the people decide for Dominica to be better, Dominica will become better.
1: We're going to start taking some phone calls because my telephones are going there. Matt, somebody says, good afternoon to you. Please tell Danny, this is a lady from Point Michel. She says, please then, from St. Martin, do not apologize to no one for speaking the truth because knowing them, they will come, they'll be coming for you. Are you afraid that they'll be coming for you, Danny?
0: Afraid of what, Matt? Matt, Marietta was a dead man, you know. Mm-hmm. And I still there.
1: On the telephone, hello, talk to me, yes?
2: Yes, Matt, good afternoon.
1: Good afternoon to you, yes.
2: Yeah, good afternoon to the young man that's there.
1: Good afternoon.
2: Matt, I don't even know, this young man has courage. And God gives him strength.
1: Mm-hmm.
2: Not all that a young man, Matt is not his age. How old is he?
1: Tell you, I'm not his
0: age. Well, I'm 37 now.
1: He's 37 now.
2: Wow.
0: When that hurricane happened, my daughter was 2 years old.
2: And taking all that struggle,
1: mm-hmm.
2: and he's still good. He never go up. Jesus Christ.
1: Hello, talk to me. Thank you. Thank you, Lucille. Are you there, caller? Yes.
3: It's a blessing to you, sir.
1: To your blessings, yes.
3: My beloved brother Danny, I don't know you, but blessings and more glory and more power and more strength and more courage and more prosperity, more enlightenment and more all what you need to make it through this journey. My beloved brother, blessings to you, sir.
0: Thank you.
3: My empathies and my sympathies goes out to you. Matt, what kind of creature is Roosevelt? Scare it. Matt, man lost 9 members of his family.
1: Mm-hmm.
3: His home and everything mashed up, Matt. But what was What would have necessitated Skerritt pulling him away from the white lady and giving the assurance that he would be taken care of? But how many years now? 9 years, Matt?
1: Like 2017, yes. Uh-huh.
3: And Matt, go to their knees. Oh, go to the Prime Minister. Oh, go. Matt, what about your humanity? Matt, that's not just a man that lost his house. He lost 9 members of his family, Matt. Skerritt is the original gloater who take pride and pleasure in the successes and rejoice when he see other people suffering. Look at me with my situation. That is just compared to Danny's situation. My brother, not a build a good house for the man, at least a house for the man. Or you have the man playing little wrong dance, go around there, go to tennis, go to the PM, go to there. Mark, billions of dollars of our money is in that man's custody. And Matt, you telling me, listen to that young man, Matt. I'm a very emotional person, Matt. I'm a dangerous person. I don't want to say that for anybody to be afraid of me. But for what I've done in my life, Matt, I can easily cry, Matt, but never take my tears for witness. And that brother, I listened to him in the video, listening to him now, he can recall, Matt, that horror that struck him on that day, Matt. And I haven't heard him shed a tear. Now I hear him with a bit of emotion, Matt, in his voice. Matt, what kind of people we have in that country, even for some private sector person? What is wrong? You know, people with millions of dollars, Matt, do not help that brother. What could everybody break and stick in their ears and scare it, Matt? Not scare it. Children will suffer the ramification of his actions, you know. My beloved brother, be strong. Be courageous. May the Almighty open all doors and avenues and corners and windows and everything, and may some success and prosperity and blessings come your way. Be strong. Do not give up. A lot of young men doing some real crazy things these days. Try to be on the proper footing, my beloved brother. Do not give up the faith. Do not give up the courage. Do not give up the hope. I pray that something happened for you, my beloved brother. Hold strong.
1: Thank you, my brother. Thank you. The prince is now the king, huh? I'm sure there would have been some great support for this individual. I'll try to reach out. Of course, the office is in Barbados at this time, the British Embassy. Try to get that number and reach out and tell your story as well. This is so, inconsiderate, somebody saying there from overseas. 449-3095, 449-3096, 449-3095. At any time, Danny, I'm going to ask you a straight question. At any time you just feel like you wanted to give up?
0: Plenty times. A lot of times.
1: You just want to give up on life?
0: Matt, I've already...
1: Mm-hmm. Tell me your
0: story. I don't want to say.
1: You can say.
0: But I think of taking my life numerous times already. Because to me, like when I watch a wrong, there's nothing. But I keep my head down.
1: Mm-hmm.
0: Yeah. Up. And I pray. Yeah. And along the way, I meet some nice people. I cannot say you don't have nice people again in the country. I meet some nice people. Mm-hmm. And presently, there's somebody I met like around a year ago. And that is my sense of hope. Because she always praying for me. She always keeping me strong. Yeah.
1: Let's take another phone call. Are you there? Good afternoon to you. Yes?
4: I am, Matt. I am. Good afternoon.
1: Good afternoon to you, sir.
4: Matt, I can go around Dominica now. And I can pick at least 20 apartments from those that the government have built that are occupied by people's family who are overseas. They live overseas, they were given those villas.
1: And they rent the apartments sometimes.
4: And I'm asking myself, why is it that this gentleman who has endured cannot find some hope and some help from the government? And the only thing I can suggest to the people of Dominica is that the longest rope has an end. And I think the end is nearing. And I'm calling on all Dominicans to go and confirm those who have not confirmed. And when the time comes, this despotic government, which is taking the people for granted, needs to go. Young man, be strong, and there's always some light at the end of the tunnel. Have a good afternoon.
1: A good afternoon to you on the telephone. On the telephone, yes, the telephone calls are coming in. It's already 2:48. Not too much time. Are you there? Yes.
5: Yes, Matt. Good afternoon.
1: Good afternoon to you.
5: Matt, has the young man ever gotten any kind of mental health?
1: Mental health? Have you gone to any?
5: Because he was a victim of a disaster.
1: He says no.
5: That is one thing.
1: He says
5: we
1: no.
5: We don't seem to have that included. I know. We don't seem to have that included.
1: Uh-huh.
5: Whenever there's a disaster, there's a certain amount of consultation that's given for mental health. Dominica doesn't seem to have that.
1: Mm-hmm.
5: And I would think that we need to introduce that, because I haven't heard of anybody that went through Maria who got any such help. So the government needs to step up and provide that kind of help, because mm-hmm. that kind of help may have gotten him to get his energy back and move on,
1: mm-hmm.
5: even on his own. Thank you, man.
1: All right, thank you, too. On the telephone, the telephones have not stopped ringing. They're inundated with phone calls. Are you there, caller? Talk to me.
2: Yes, I'm there, man. Matt, man, you was really listening there, but the dying itself started very nice. But now, in his heart and from his speech, he's getting very emotional. And I hear him talk about many times he feels like taking his life. My brother, that is a serious thing, what you say, you need to take your life. But you see, Satan is so strong in them times, you know, eh? You have to be stronger than him. You have a lot to offer, my boy. Because once upon a time, I almost fall in a position like that. And anytime you fall in a position, my brother, I'm going to give you advice. Take me as a fool, come with my brother. My brother, anytime you fall in a position, give it to God. Go out by a neighbor of yours. And how you feeling, tell it to your neighbor that is a friend of yours that feeling so, and that is what he does tell you and what and what. And he needs help to give him an advice. My brother, you see, when you do that, you're going to conquer the good, the bad, and the ugly. You understand? Because you're going to hear good things and you're going to hear bad things. So now, at that time, you're going to pick up the good ones. Where else you're giving it to God at the same time? But your problem in itself that is causing you to what you cannot discuss it to some of your family or some of your neighbors. So you always have to use it as a strategy with your friend. My brother, I feel for you, Mr. Skerrick in closing. Mr. Skerrick, the promises I hear from a song, you understand? But you just sung neatly. Mr. Skerrick, it's really true that you cannot help everybody as a prime minister. But you can stretch your hand, Mr. Skerrick, and do it for some people. Mr. Skerrick, when you are doing it, do it for those that need. Because as a ghetto man, when I pass by them houses you build in, then Mr. Skerrick, I tell you straight, wrong set of people you give in the houses. I don't know if it's for a vote or if it's for whatever. Because them kind of fancy car and them kind of thing them people have, and they're working over there and there and there and there, and they still renting whatever. Mr. Skerrick, you must stop it. Go by them and stop it immediately. And if they don't want to stop, give it to those that in need.
1: All right, make good point there. Let's take another phone call, 449-3095-9697. Hello, yes? Mm-hmm. Caller. All right, let's take another phone call. Yes, hello, talk to me, yes?
6: Yes, good afternoon, man.
1: Good afternoon.
6: That was big, my call.
1: Yes.
6: I can remember Danny too good because I should have found Michelle, you know how long. Danny, yes. I sympathize with you. But, Matt, the prince gave money for Point Michelle, you know. How much pounds? I can't remember the exact number. He gave money for Point Michelle's sake. So what did he do that money? As usual, all money he gets to help Dominicans, he's taking it.
1: Somebody's asking me, somebody's saying a point that you can Google yourself. The images are all there on Daily Mail. It's about £5 million on this visit. Somebody's asking, where is Danny's share? £5 million. On that visit. Hello, talk to me. Yes? Uh-huh. Paula.
7: Matt, hello. Good afternoon.
1: Good afternoon to you. Yes.
7: Hi, Matt. My mother used to have a thing saying, you don't raise country, so you don't know so much. But what? But my mother used to have something saying when you see, like, things hurt so bad.
1: Uh-huh.
7: She used to say, Bojas Diciel. And you know, when you used to ask her, what does that mean? She used to say, according to the Bible, God say, revenge is mine, I will repay, save the Lord. So that's what it meant in Patois. Versus the cell. Matt, if you have food, will you let your children starve to death and then give my own for them to be flourishing nice and fat?
1: No, no, no.
7: Charity begins at home, right?
1: Mm-hmm.
7: I'm not saying that Venezuela or wherever the disaster happened, they don't need help. They have helped us a lot. But when your people perishing through anguish and pain, don't you think you can stretch a hand to help too? If you have one bread, you can share it in how many pieces, you know, instead of giving one person a whole massive and everybody there looking at the person and cannot get nothing. Ah! Magwesa! Now make us, yes. Matt, do me a favor. Take this young man's number for me, please, and you'll text it to me. All right, my friend?
1: I'll do that. A few other people have asked me for his number as well.

0: You are not alone. You are not alone. Now, I just got a call from your brother, David, who says that the story about this St. Lucian, he was driving the people around, and you said that he was the person driving the people around, and he never acknowledged that you were his brother. He says that's not true.
1: It's not true? Matt, when I come there, David, to say, point Michelle and tell me about them thing. And when I come there, that bus, my uncle's bus, my mother's brother's bus, was parked there. He was the one person them driving them people around. He was the people, the person, the driver driving them St. Lucians around. He can't say no, but he was the one. He not even drop up my load for me. Them people give me a big box of things. So why he saying it?
0: All right, thank you very much. I just wanted to clarify that 3 o'clock is the afternoon time. There's an issue you have to resolve with your uncle. Hello, talk to me on the telephone. Are you there? Yes. Hello, caller. Caller. 1, 2, 3, you're gone. Thank you.

There are many similar stories. I can tell you that. I wrong Dominica. I remember. You remember the twins who lost their lives in that Erica River. Somebody said their wife is still waiting for help.

0: Let's go back to the telephone. Hello, yes. Are you there?
1: Yes, Mark. I want to just sympathize with the young man.
0: Okay.
1: We didn't know Dominica had so much sad story after the hurricane. It's really a sad story. But I believe why the prince or the prince secretary called that man, that young man, because 9 members of a family in another country, a real country, that man would be well off. He would be well taken care of. That's why they talk in front of the prime minister. And he's a shame on his best. That's why that song, you see that song, Dream Killer, that should play every day for the young people. Scarlett is a dream killer. Thank you.
0: Thank you, too. Thank you very much. 449-3095-9697. Let's take a few phone calls at this time. Hello, talk to me. Are you there, caller? Yes.
2: Yeah, Matt, just quickly. Matt, all those who think labor rights have it sweet under Roosevelt's carrot and saying, oh, is labor rights alone helping? Matt, go and do your research. Do your interviews to see the amount of labor rights that are in the wilderness, in the cold, waiting on promises that were made for them. And my brother, I can relate to your situation. Sometimes it's your blood people that is more wicked to you. But be strong, eh? I've had a lot of suicidal thoughts all my life, but I'm still standing. Please, for my favor by my brethren, please, and for your daughter, and for humanity. I don't have toes, I'm standing. You don't have toes. Hold tight, oh. Thank you.
0: Thank you. More telephone calls. Are you there, caller? Yes. Uh-huh. We're having some problems with the international line. Sorry about that. I know there are a number of phone calls coming in, and...

Somebody said, I'm listening to that story and it's so heartbreaking. Please send me his contact number. I have to do it over and over again, so just put it in there.

0: On the telephone, hello, talk to me. Yes,
1: hello. Yeah.
0: Yes.
1: So you see how we get rich? 5 million pounds. You know how much money that is? Plus what they send for the Kalinago from Chavez. Plus what they send for the COVID. You never give people nothing. Not even in the nurses they give. You always read Labour Party money coming out. We know the secret now.
0: All right, thank you. Now, some people are saying the other persons in your constituency, people who we know all support Labour, what is it that you want to tell them? What is your story? And they say they seem a little worse off than you, but they're supporting Labour, though. And I know you don't want to get political.
2: Well, because, you see, when I make that video, a lot of people say, I see somebody post up and say, they pay me. They hope they pay me enough
0: to do
2: that.
0: Who paid you?
2: They're trying and state if it's political party that pay me to come and say that thing.
0: Anybody paid you?
2: Matt, that is my life story.
0: Mm-hmm.
2: And for how much years I've been coming to you and telling you I want to go live. And right. You used to tell me, yes, you want to bring me, but the way I used to talk to you,
0: yes.
2: I used to be so emotional. You used to say you don't want me to get over the limit and maybe say the wrong things on the radio or curse or disrespect people. You check. But to me, like, Dominic, and starts to open your eyes. Take it from someone that lose their whole family. It's not long. 8 years. It have a little time, but I still alive.
0: And of course,
2: I still moving.
0: And the anniversary is slowly or quickly coming up.
2: And Matt.
0: And every time you come to that stage, it gets worse.
2: And you see another thing. See, I live in Lubie.
0: Mm-hmm.
2: On my both side is abandoned land. And one of them houses is them houses that get impacted by Maria.
0: Mm-hmm.
2: That is where a lady got stuck and died in the house there, my neighbor. So you see what I'm dealing with? Even if every time a little rain fall or a rough thunder.
0: It affects you?
2: Of course, Matt. I have to look to come out because I don't know if the monkey can come on my house. Because my two neighbors' house mash up their Maria time and a lady died in that house there. So every time rain fall in,
0: heavy rain,
2: Matt, I have to watch the mountain, I have to watch the river.
0: So there's a psychological effect on you all the time?
2: Always there, Matt. Because as I tell you, I was in my house Maria time. I was there watching, well, TV wasn't playing because off my TV because of the rain. But I had my light the lighting. I had just make a cup of cocoa. I can recall that day like yesterday, Matt. I just fried some corn before me and my partner to eat. Contrario, Gary Kazemi. And he's sitting down there on the chair and I lie down on my bed, Matt. And I hear in the thing in the distance, in the wind coming, like a missile. And coming louder and louder and louder. And I tell him, I was something going to hit that house. And Matt, I just get up from my bed and I just jump on flat and just put my hand on my head and close my eyes. And that is how I there today. God keep me there today in that occasion. When I open my eyes, I just see black wind, rain, looking for my partner.
0: And
2: he wasn't there.
0: And you saved that guy in that day?
2: Yes.
0: Where was he? Couple feet away.
2: The water just brushed my house on the side. Good thing like it was in the corner of the ravine, so it just pushed it on the side and all the rest of the stuff just go back down, bend the corner and go down the ravine. Little again, I could be in that water going down there too. By an inch, Matt, when I opened my eyes, I feel I holding something. It was the steel from my pillar which had broke. And that I have it in my hand. And if you try and take it out in my hand, not even a caterpillar that could open my hand to take it out in my hand, I tell you, Matt. On that morning, on that night.
0: That there. Is your story.
2: Yes.
0: And you remember it like yesterday.
2: Yes, I remember in the wind, I called in my partner and like he was maybe around, let's say, 6 feet, 6 feet, 7 feet away from me. And I call in him and he answering me. And I hear in it like a mile away that side, a mile away. Because the wind blowing from all different direction and it just... Mm-hmm. Blowing his voice. So I look in. So it's still when a big lightning and a strike, I see his hand there. And I
0: just
2: drag
0: out.
2: And pull him out. I tell you, I wasn't afraid to stand up. I was on my foundation still, but I was afraid to stand up because of how the area was. I could see the river, the ravine at the side of my house because it don't pass on my house, go down. But it was so raging, it was looking like it wanted to come back up on the house. So I was afraid.
0: So you saved a life on that day.
2: Matt, and you see that guy? The next day, I went to people in Point Michel, the council people, and tell what happened to that guy. So come on, because people are just taking the most vulnerable people and bring them home. And you know that guy stayed 4 days in Point Michel in the same house I put him. Nobody never check him. It's on the fourth day, the guy put him by telling me, but you don't come and check the partner you bring there. I checking but what? I checking but I thought they tell me they bring him an hospital. Matter had to take a boat and come no rules with that guy, you know. In all my whole situation, you know. I had to come down on a boat, go and call a guy. I was willing to row down. The guy said, "Free tell me, boy, you don't think we'll make it." And then one of them guys, and that guy, not even from Point Michel, that come every up to 2 days, every day I see that guy, must ail him. Because he didn't even have gas. And he say, "Boy, you see the way I come on him there, you checking. He had to help me." Yeah, I built my own stretcher to bring that man, I telling you. When he reached there, end up going on the Trinidadian Coast Guard, the big Coast Guard. They had to send on another boat, send us up in their boat, put us on the port, batch here, GA. And from the port to hospital, I had my foot, you know, clear in traffic, you know. Because the road's so busy, everybody want to go and I check in. But we have an emergency there and people don't want to respect a government transport. We're on a GA and people don't want GA to pass in the mat. Might have to go down and slap in transport telling people, what, give us a break. Police on the van too, you know. And then police are watching me, you know. That day, I tell you, strength, I tell you, from the Almighty, I tell you.
0: Yeah. Hello, talk to me. What a story, huh? That's going to be turned into a movie now. While losing 9 members of his family, he's trying to help somebody else. Hello, talk to me on the telephone, yes? Good morning.
1: Yes, that is something else, Matt. But this young man, God was with him all the while. God was with you, young man, all the while. And keep it up, because God is still with you. Thank you, Matt.
0: Thank you. You're not alone. Clearly, you're not alone. Let's see. You can take one more talk. A few more phone calls and we'll wrap it up for

0: I remember my son, who's now has moved to the United States, actually left. I can tell you that story now, because he saw the body of your brother, his friend.
1: Yeah, my nephew.
0: From that time, he decided.
1: That's the only body we found. One body out of nine.
0: Mm-hmm. That's when.
1: So picture your mother passed away.
0: Mm-hmm.
1: But I didn't go funeral, you know. You see, the fact I never bury my mother, I cannot go funeral. Like every time somebody tell me about funeral, like I just want to break down. I doesn't go funeral like that.
0: Yes, I can tell you. At that time when he saw the body, he was his good friend.
1: Yeah, man.
0: He said, "Daddy, I'm not going to stay in Dominica. I can't stay." So the impact was on several persons as well, you know. Hello, talk to me on the telephone. Yes. Hello. Yes, I'm not hearing you. I'm not hearing the telephone call. Are you there, caller? Yes.
2: Yeah. Eric goes. What is the name? Clarence. All of them on Kylie hitting the leader of the WP about money for that. I hope you listen to that. Especially Clarence goes. Simeon. The other one, the Calypsonian from Marigot, Fouchette in the cabinet. And I listen to them now and then, and he's on the leader of opposition, they're hitting about that money over how many years, and mommy. I'll be listening. Call Clarence and ask him a question, Matt.
0: If he's listening, I know Clarence is always listening. Somebody's asking me, Matt. So, after many years, he's finally speaking out. I will admit, though, he has approached me on a number of occasions, but he was so emotional, I always felt that he would say too much. 4493095, sometimes you have to help control. Hello, talk to me on the telephone, yes?
3: Hello, this young man, Mark, had gone through martyrdom, but God is with him, and he'll continue to be with him. He's not alone. Thank you.
0: All right, somebody's wanting to, they said that, can you name still the members of your family who disappeared?
1: My family members?
0: Your family members.
1: Well, my mother was Anne Languedoc. Mm-hmm. My eldest sister, Morian Philbert.
0: Mm-hmm.
1: My next sister in line, Nadira Williams, which was my only full sister.
0: Mm-hmm.
1: Then, well, we had Nadira boyfriend, Gershon. I don't really know his surname. Yeah.
0: Mm-hmm.
1: Jailia, yeah, my niece. One of my favorite niece.
0: Mm-hmm.
1: Her brother, Gavin Francis.
0: Mm-hmm.
1: We had Jerome Daniel. That's my last little brother. So much potential in him.
0: Mm-hmm.
1: Yeah. And Joyan and Maury. Joyan Francis and Maury Delmo. That was the last, that was the body we get, Maury Delmo. That was my eldest sister, child.
0: Alright, oh. So you see he still remembers. 4493095967. We're gonna be wrapping it up in the next 4 minutes. Daniel will have to continue telling that is a whole movie by itself.
1: I'm telling you that a whole week on the radio station.
0: I know. Hello, talk to me, yes.
4: Listen to Mr. Pelty, fireman touching this.
0: Yes,
4: Mr. Pelty, well and truly, I clean the brother pin button. But everybody have a whole lot of complaint, but well and truly to me personally.
0: Tell
4: me. Boss, I love you plenty. Padua, I respect you. Well and truly, I'm going to that man there, well and truly. Trust me. I don't know what is the issue. My Lord, you said nothing bad. You're talking the truth, so otherwise people bring politics and whatsoever in it. You speak in your mind, you in the kitchen to indeed. You have right to say what you have to say, you have right to say what you're going through, and I don't argue for that personally, well and truly. And your family members, now we know them already. They're very dangerous. Keep the fire blazing. Anyhow, my Lord, they give alligator, black people don't get. Yes, they give black young people children to alligator. The same thing well on them, right? But don't worry that. Every disappointment is a blessing.
0: All right, caller. Fireman, thank you very much. I'm in tears, boy. How are you coping with all of this? Somebody's asking. How are you coping? I mean, on a day-to-day basis.
1: Well,
0: will you wake up in the morning and...
1: Man, from the time I wake up, like, I have my garden. Well, now I'm into farming.
0: Right.
1: So I try and keep myself occupied most of the times. My garden. Yeah, and I can see my girlfriend. She's
0: there with you?
1: Yeah. She's a big plus in my life. And she's praying a lot. She's a very strong person in church. So, yeah.
0: Let's take a voice note there from somebody from Point Michel himself. Mr. Dion Field, but let's listen to him.
5: Mr. Pelty, trying to get through, but you know, call this evening. I feel down in Spain, man, my brother. I feel in Spain, but no matter what amount of money you get, building material.
0: That truck of yours is making too much noise this afternoon, Mr. Philbert. I'm not hearing you very clearly. Try to get to a quiet area sometime, okay?

0: Right. Let me see if I can take a final call for the afternoon. So many phone calls, huh? Hello, talk to me, yes? Yes? Hello? We need more time. Danny, I'm going to invite you back sometime. We can continue the story.
1: For sure, because I have some messages on my phone.
0: That you want to read?
1: Yeah.
0: You want to make clear?
1: Yeah, because some people think when
0: you're
1: I
0: you're telling
1: say,
0: the lie.
1: Yes, I have my messages on my phone. So it have 2 years, I have my messages, but I saved it. I pass maybe 5 phone.
0: But you saved this
1: I saved these messages because I know it will have a time I will use it. It will come in handy for me.
0: Okay, so we'll have a Danny part 2 sometime next week, okay?
1: For sure. And I'll
0: You'll
1: be
0: waiting. There. You'll be here.
1: I'll be there.
0: Thank you, my brother.
1: Yes, ma'am.
0: Thank you for telling your story. There's a Danny part 2 next week, okay? Thank you. We've got to go. Thank you.

And Danny part two, I'm going to give him 2 hours to tell his story and maybe reveal what's in the text messages. This is Matt in the afternoon. This is a talk on the block. I've got to go now. The pleasure was mine.

0: see it's finger licking good.
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Good afternoon. It's another great afternoon, 4 o'clock. And counting thereafter, this is Dominica. This is the big station. This is your friendly neighborhood announcer, Franklin Peter Moses on Q95 for another edition, running consecutively for the second year running, year two of Nature Island Small Business Buzz. This afternoon, we have another doubleheader, and this doubleheader takes us to the rivers of Dominica. And then we'll talk about the Nature Island Trail of Dominica, managing Dominica's resources on a different level. It is indeed, for the time being, it is a growing business. That business is to do with watching our rivers, protecting our rivers. Here's some interesting information. This is the River Line Dove.

0: Okay, so we can only just give you a little background, bits of background information. And before I do this, let me introduce my guest for the afternoon, the Reverend Father Franklin Coffey, and he is actually the watchman on the wall. He is actually the man paddling our canoe regarding protecting all of our, which is God-given natural resources. And I have my first question for you. So good afternoon, Franklin to Franklin, one padre to another padre, a padre of the cloth and a padre of the clothes. Good afternoon to you.
1: Good afternoon. It's good to be with you this afternoon.
0: Okay. And how was your day so far?
1: Very good, very good. Got a few calls. Just before you called me this afternoon, I was on with one of the chocolate producer. Okay. And, you know, you were talking about small business. I think she would be a good person to get her on board.
0: I will get that number immediately as soon as we finish talking.
1: Yes, I will contact her.
0: Yes, sure.
1: Yeah, and she's into chocolate.
0: Nice.
1: You know?
0: One of my favorites. As a matter of fact, it is the favorite of mine. I can't go to bed without I have one.
1: Yes?
0: Yes.
1: And I wanted to bring some along this afternoon.
0: It's not really. Okay, so before you continue talking, let me give everybody a background for World Rivers Day. Now, I myself growing up, I grew up in Roseau, the capital city, where the Roseau River, and I was always in the river. That's how we pronounce it in Dominica. So we on the radio say the rivers of Dominica. We say the rivers. But the average Dominican says, boy, go in the river. So World Rivers Day 2026, celebrated every year on the fourth Sunday of September, World Rivers Day aims to increase knowledge of the need for rivers and promote the protection, sustainable governance of these important water bodies and renovation. The lifeline of human civilization, rivers offer water for drinking, agriculture, industry, power, transportation, and cultural events. Finally, furthermore, home to several ecosystems supporting several species, growing dangers including pollution, dam building, deforestation, over-extraction, and climate change. Meanwhile, are endangering rivers all around. Celebration of rivers and cooperative efforts to protect them bring together people, governments, NGOs, and communities on World Rivers Day. So today we have Reverend Father Franklin Coffey. Okay, take it away. World Rivers Day, when did it start and what do we expect for 2026 celebration? Bring your microphone a little closer to you. Just put it a little closer to you. Yes.
1: Mm-hmm. Well, today is exactly 80 days left for the next World Rivers Day. And normally what we do every year, we would visit a community, the village council, and ask, would you be willing to host this year? And this year we are in St. Joseph. Mm-hmm. And you know, Layo is one of the only communities that every year have something in
0: related to the river.
1: Rivers on World Rivers Day. Yeah. And of course, Titiwi Fest. This is a flagship of World Rivers Day. So we are in St. Joseph this year. And of course, this is the 26th anniversary. It first began in 2005 by the United Nations. So 2005, this is the 26th anniversary. And incidentally, I found out that the 27th of September is the National Chocolate Milk Day. So what better way to celebrate the 21st anniversary with chocolate milk? So after, the day will begin in St. Joseph with a mass of gratitude, thanking God for all the rivers and all what they have blessed us with over the years. And the Bishop of Roseau, Bishop Kenrick Forts, will be the main celebrant. And following that, we will be having a breakfast, and of course it's a chocolate milk breakfast, you know, following the breakfast. We are also, one of the things I found out, my involvement in World Rivers Day, is that we have a tradition, a custom, August Monday, Easter Monday, whatever it is, whatever day we choose to go to the beaches, what we find, people go to the beach with the coolers. They eat, drink, laugh, and joke, and have. And maybe afterwards, some of these people will go wading in the water, but not swimming. Okay, I don't know if you would it's agree with me.
0: Yeah, we, yes, that I'm picturing it. I'm picturing it, yes.
1: Yeah, but so, you know, we had one lady from here, we had a camp here, training, swimming camp. The lady from St. Lucia, and she put the emphasis on having a passion for water.
0: Mm-hmm.
1: Passion for water. And what we want to do, we want to focus a bit on swimming. And in fact, recently there was a camp on Meru, and one of the coaches, he suggested having an open swimming. And he said there are clubs in St. Lucia, mm-hmm. swimming clubs in Martinique, swimming clubs in Guadeloupe. And he was going to help us to invite them to join us for World Rivers Day.
0: Mm-hmm.
1: And I think we talk about Port Corona, and we have yachts coming in. Why not bring in people to swim?
0: Mm.
1: We have 365 rivers.
0: How will you do that? Would you have races up the Indian River, the fastest swimmer? Or would you have them in some other, like Pequa River, or those things like that? Oh, another question. Okay.
1: Well, it's open swimming, and we are targeting Layo and the Surprise Beach. Have you been to the Surprise Beach?
0: No, you mentioned the Surprise Beach, which I'm going to ask you a question, which I wanted to expound more on that Surprise Beach.
1: Mm.
0: Have you ever considered having a registry of pictures and directions to almost every river in Dominica? Like the names like you just mentioned. So take it from there for me.
1: Well, I have been challenging, in fact, I can tell you.
0: If you work with the Ministry of Agriculture, they should know where most of the sources of the streams and the tributaries are.
1: Look, I have a list of the rivers there with me back and front.
0: Oh, I would love that.
1: Okay, so that's your copy.
0: Mm-hmm.
1: We can, I've been challenging them, you know, every place we go and have this activity. We say, what about signage?
0: Mm-hmm.
1: For instance, in Layo River, we have the Wacky Rollers, and they have almost 100 people employed when, you know, during the tourist season. And there is no sign saying, welcome to the Layo River.
0: Mm-hmm.
1: Mm-hmm. Welcome to the Layo, or have sign advising people, don't litter the river.
0: Mm-hmm.
1: You know, mm-hmm. at least if you're living, you have 100 families every tourist season working the river with tubing. Why not put signs mm-hmm. to welcome people mm-hmm. and say, please keep the place clean and what have you, know? So signage is lacking in our rivers, a welcome sign, you know? So as I said, National Chocolate Milk Day falls on the 27th of September, and this is also the same day that we celebrate the 21st anniversary of the United Nations, 21st anniversary of World Rivers Day. And I'm suggesting every year we do a lot of tree planting. So I am in dialogue with the Agricultural Department, and they're willing to produce or provide us with cocoa trees or cocoa plants. And they asked me how many plants I want. I told them, since it's the 21st anniversary, why not plant 2,100 cocoa trees all over the island for the occasion? So when I mentioned 2,100, he said, he cannot provide that. So I told him we will accept whatever we get. So he agreed to provide mm-hmm. some cocoa plants. I'm also in touch with Mr. Louis from Syndicate.
0: Mm-hmm.
1: I got my coffee plants from him a year ago. They're already flowering, most of them. So he's going to provide me with some. But when people say 2,100 is a lot, I say one coffee pod has at least 50 to 60 seeds, you know? You remember last year you sucking
0: yes.
1: that? I saw a lot of our children.
0: Yeah.
1: They would not know that. No? So we want to bring the pod. So I'm saying if every pod has 40, 50, 60 seeds, if we start planting them now,
0: certainly.
1: In 80 days, we will have planted over 2,100.
0: Mm.
1: You know, that's why it's simple calculation. That's been a bit simplistic.
0: Okay, you know, this afternoon, 4:15, 4:13, are you hearing what's in the background?
1: No.
0: Was it? Put a, that head for this one here. Hmm? This one here. The sound of rivers. So you were talking the sound. Okay, rivers. Dominica is an island nation in the Caribbean that is part of the Lesser Antilles chain of islands. Here are just a few of the rivers that we have, and they come in alphabetical order. We have the Anjume River, the Ayura River, Balthazar River, Barry River, Batali River, Beauplan River, Belfast River, Bell Hall River, Belle Fee River, Bellabou River, River Bible, Bioche River, Blenheim River, Bweri River, Buetica River, River Bulu, River Bui, Canal River, River Canary, Canefield River, Cairo River, Casabros River, Checkhall River, River Calais, Clarks River, Collihoe River, Culibistry River, Crayfish River, Dimitri River, Delaford River, Deuce River, Dublin River, Aden River, River, Espagnol River, Fonfig River, Geneva River, River Galion, Good Hope River. We have also the Toloma River, the Trapiton River, the White River, or River Blanche, and the Woodford River. Those that we have for the time being, plus we have the Hampstead River, the Indian River, River Jack, Lagoon River, Lagoon River, Lomé River, or La Mothe River, La Ronde River, Lyre River, Lubia River, Makusha River, Maho River, another Maho River, Malabuka River, Mamle Labu River, Marshall River, Massac River, Mathieu River, Mevenhall River, Mero River, Mikan River, North River, River Oyanari, Pegua River, Penton River, Pediton River, Picard River, Point Mulat River, River Canary, Rosal River, Rosal River, St. Joe River, St. Mary River, Sansevier River, Sally River, Dominica, Salisbury River, Sari Sari River, Savan River, River Sabuya, River Sari Sari, Taberi River, Tara River, Chiba River, Torte River, or Torite River, Tukari River. Oh my, and there's more elephants.
1: This is only about 80. Okay, and we boast about 365 rivers. What I would like, though, for those who heard their river call, you know, can they plan something for World Rivers Day? We have 80 days to plan that. Mm. And then join us, you know, for that big celebration of the 21st anniversary, the United Nations 21st anniversary. Mm. Something I would like to see happen, though, is that, again, we said we are signatory to World Rivers Day, and every year we get a message from forestry, from the Minister of Environment and what have you. This year our message will be coming from His Holiness the Bishop Ford, you know, on the environment and the church's position. What we would like, though, is for the day to be ratified, you know, and say World Rivers Day is ratified and we are accountable of taking care of our rivers. You know, and our village councils, for example, I wish they would adopt the river. I mean, you mentioned those names. You know, it sounds so lovely. I'm sure the people were listening to hear that.
0: Never knew all that.
1: Yeah, you know, we wish they would adopt the river. That has always been our dream. You know, like Rosalie, for example, they're one of the only companies that have been certified as adopting a river. You know, there's so much that we can do. Right now, we want to congratulate the people of Monjon and River Siric who are having a reunion. And I believe one of those days they're going to have a river celebration, a river lime, they call it. I'm hoping to join them for that River Lime, you know. That's a way of celebrating our rivers. So they will be celebrating the Rosalie River, you know. I mean, what about our veals? What about our crayfish?
0: I haven't heard that in a long time. Yes.
1: I have some in my aquarium.
0: Which one, the crayfish or the veal?
1: The veal.
0: Okay.
1: I got it from Three Rivers.
0: Okay.
1: You know, I got some, and then when they produce, I took some and sent it to the Belfast River, which is in my neighborhood. Unfortunately, we don't have easy access to the Belfast River and many of our other rivers all over the place. So World Rivers Day, we want to celebrate our 21st anniversary of the United Nations World Rivers Day, and we want to do that with chocolate. And we'll have a smart of a grid. They will support us on the occasion. So we'll be having chocolate tasting. I got a call from one of our producers, Lucia. I believe she have a little productive area in Bath Estate, I believe.
0: Okay.
1: You know, and so we are going from the buds, as we say, we spoke about planting, we spoke about, you know, marketing. In fact, Lexia told me they used to get their cocoa beans from Grenada, and now Grenada is not exporting
0: anymore.
1: The thing anymore. They want to, I heard the Minister of Agriculture say, they want to produce, have the byproducts of their
0: own original products for
1: product so in Grenada. Yes. They're not shipping all their stuff. They want to produce their chocolates and the cocoa
0: for internal consumption.
1: Well, not
0: regional. Okay.
1: Okay, they will export, of course.
0: Okay.
1: And yeah, I think it's good. So we in Dominica, we have some good chocolate as well, good cocoa, and I think we can, you know, put some more emphasis on. You know.
0: Let me see if somebody's calling. I'm not sure. Hello. Good afternoon.
2: Franklin to matter, you mentioned the Debosh River.
0: Hold on.
1: Of course, we mentioned the Debosh.
0: Let me make sure.
2: You mentioned the Debosh River?
1: Yes, we did.
2: Mr. Coffee, I didn't see you when the people and them were standing up on the Debosh River.
1: Well, I cannot be everywhere, you know, sir. I cannot be everywhere. And if you ask Jeanelle Brisbane, she will tell you I was the one who laid down the foundation for what's going on, if you question about that.
2: Okay, take care. Thank you, sir.
1: Okay, you're welcome.
0: Thanks a lot.
1: No, as I said, you know, I said to another radio station, you know, if the day is ratification means being accountable. So that means we'll be accountable for our rivers and the way we treat the rivers, you know. And that is what, you know, we talk every year. People come and talk about World Rivers Day and the environment and so on. But we need to put our money where our mouth is, you know. Mm-hmm. So I appreciate that call about the Debosh. But look at our Rosal River. That's where I learned to swim, on the Isilo Black Bridge.
0: Yes.
1: Remember that big stone?
0: The big stone, we call it the big stone.
1: That's where I used to jump.
0: We used to wash clothes, and our parents were washing clothes and put it to dry on the stones, and we dump, and you would hear dushum. But now I want to ask you the next question. Have you done any research? Because you will agree with me that we see a diminishing flow over the decades. Like the Rosal River was a rushing. It was a mighty stream. Mm-hmm. Now it's diminishing. During Maria, it, of course, exploded, you know, amplified a billion times. But is there something to do with forestation or deforestation that has caused the dwindling of the volume of water in Dominica? Is the watershed being affected?
1: Well, very much so, very much so. I mean, if we talk about the Rosal River, one day I said to Jacqueline Dupini, you know, isn't nature great? Nature is greening our Rosal River. She said, what are you talking about? And I said, well, don't you see those huge plants growing in the Rosal River? And then she said, this is an invasive plant. Okay? Mimosa pigra. Okay, so she said, this is, so I went to forestry, and in forestry parking lot, I took my first photo of the Miss Mimosa Pigra, and I went upstairs. I show it to one of the forestry officer, a lady, and she said to me, this is an invasive plant hanging over the wall in the forestry department. So I tell her, tell me more about that. And she said, when they brought in the equipment to dredge the rivers, they brought in that plant. You know what is mesemari?
0: Mm-hmm.
1: Mesemari on the ground and
0: yes.
1: so on.
0: Uh-huh.
1: So we have that mesemari. So it's the same family.
0: It brought another mesemari family type?
1: Is it
0: the same one that closes?
1: Right, right. The big one you see in the river right now.
0: Okay.
1: And now and then, you know, they bring people down from Granby to cut it and so on. But if you, every time they cut it, it comes out in a rage. Hmm. So it's beautiful right now in the Rosa River, the Mimosa Pigra. I'll tell you something about that. Each of those plants produces 2,200 seeds. Can you imagine that?
0: Hmm.
1: One plant produces 2,200 plants. And this is carried by the wind, by the water, animals, and so on. And the same thing with the mesemari on the ground. You know, you got thorns in them. So, and it's growing so thick, eventually, you know, people will not be able to access the river.
0: Mm-hmm.
1: So that's one of the things that's happening to our rivers. And that plant is found all over Dominica right now.
0: Mm.
1: Everywhere, this after Maria, we had the Dominica Strong vehicles going there, and that's the gift they brought to us, you know, for our rivers. The Geneva Estee or Plain Field, that was covered with that same plant. Some time ago.
0: Mm-hmm.
1: Very regularly you see a group of people cleaning when there's some activity at the Windsor Park Stadium. You know, they will clean the place and they'll bring the NEP people from Granby constituency, and these are the people, not people from Silver Lake or Rosewood, that's NEP. And they do a fantastic job because they got rid of it in a thing. And our rivers are threatened, as you see. And again, is the environment. Taking care of our earth is our responsibility. And I was very impressed with an astronaut going up, and he's saying from his airspace, he looked at the earth, and he said, when he looked at that oasis, he said, it's our responsibility. The earth is our common home. That's Victor Kova. And he says, so I was very impressed with him, you know, saying that we have to take responsibility. So World Rivers Day is an effort to sensitize our people. I'm happy this gentleman talked. I see you, did you sit on our list?
0: Yes, I have to go through it in a short while.
1: You did mention it.
0: Yes.
1: You did.
0: Okay, so let me just go with this, Marc Angelo. Canadian Rivers Conservationist. Marc Angelo's efforts gave World Rivers Day its start. He established BC Rivers Day in British Columbia in 1980, which became very well known and motivated other projects worldwide. The United Nations started the Decade of Water for Life in 2005, and that year, World Rivers Day formally began as an annual celebration. Millions of people from more than 100 nations have since engaged in events meaning to restore and preserve rivers. And one of those in Dominica is Reverend Father Franklin Cuffey, and is here with me this afternoon on Nature Island Small Business Buzz. We're just going to take us, because you can hear the river is in the background and it's flowing quite healthy. So we're going to come right back in a short while from now.

0: And the other nuggets of information, ecological relevance, rivers control natural cycles, replenish groundwater and support biodiversity. Economic significance, they assist hydropower like in Dominica, fisheries, transportation and farming. The cultural significance, many civilizations consider rivers sacred. The Ganga, or in India, for instance, is venerated. It's called the Ganges. The main supply of fresh water for billions of people around the world are rivers. World Rivers Day 2026 theme, no forest, no rivers, no water, no life. Currently, there's no official declaration regarding the theme of World Rivers Day 2026. This annual celebration will continue to be centered on honoring and protecting rivers, their ecological, social, cultural, and economic importance, and creating awareness of the need for stewardship and conservation of these resources globally. Why does World Rivers Day really matter, Padre?
1: There's only 1% of the world water, the fresh water. Can you imagine? Well, just 1% of the water. And the pollution, that's okay, he mentioned about Debash, but on our list we have the Pegua River.
0: Oh, so
1: the Pegua River.
0: So the Pegua is Debash?
1: Yeah.
0: Well,
1: it's the same area, you know. So it matters because water is life. Water is life. You know, we use our waters for sometimes when we talk about TTWA, people say they don't want TTWA from the Roseau River. Mm. And you know why. It's not only TTWA, but what about the fish next door?
0: We call it the millet.
1: and all that.
0: We have that, yes. Let's go back to my river again. Yes. Mm. We actually have a discussion about the riverside. So continue, Patrick.
1: By the rivers of Babylon.
0: I will get that one too. Huh?

0: We're still at the Riverside.
1: So you ask about why we celebrate.
0: Mm-hmm.
1: Well, the purpose, well, Riverside aims to increase public awareness about the importance of rivers and the threats they face, such as pollution. Okay, we spoke about debris, deforestation, over-extraction, and climate change. Rivers are vital for ecological health, economic activities, providing water for agriculture, for industries, hydro power, and transportation. Cultural and social life. We spoke about going to the river and swimming, picnicking, and all that, you know. And I really think it could be, before 365 rivers, it would be good, just as we have yachting. We could have people coming to Dominica to swim occasionally. You know, we have people coming for diving in Scottsdale. That's going to happen next week. As a matter of fact, the Panama Games are on right now. Okay? And we have our own Jasmine participating in that.
0: Mm-hmm.
1: And I think it's happening as we speak, you know, this week. You know, so why not have more of our people, you know, participating in swimming competition in the Olympics? Why not? I know we have some swimming clubs here that do swimming training.
0: Mm-hmm.
1: In fact, the World Rivers Day Committee made a contribution last Sunday to the Girl Guides, asking them to use that money to train some of their guiders, you know, so they too will be ready to participate in World Rivers Day Open Swimming Challenge on that Sunday as well. Mm-hmm. If you say you're a swimmer, mm-hmm. you're welcome to join us. Anybody listening to the program, you just register so we can make sure that you can really swim.
0: Mm-hmm.
1: We have already discussed with the nature, Mr. West,
0: mm-hmm.
1: with the kayaking group in Scottsdale. He'll be making some of his kayaks available for that open swimming challenge that will be taking place on World Rivers Day, the 27th of September. We are hoping to have the cyclists. In fact, we're even hoping to have the bikers participate as well. Well, you told me

0: and then running from the Layou River to the Surprise Beach in St. Joseph. Of course, we are looking for sponsors for all of those stuff.
1: I have some tough questions for you, so you're not going to escape from yourself now. But by the way, can I hold? Is that
0: yes, you can keep it.
1: Because I'm writing my questions. Okay.
0: Yeah.
1: Now, this is a tough one for you. I promise you, I'm not going to be easy on yourself. Have you ever thought about if you are going to attract people to once again find an interest in terms of exploring part of our national heritage and once again falling in love with the rivers, not only for preservation but also for entertainment, where I see where you're going? Because in my mind, as you're talking, I'm seeing we have World Rivers Day and during Independence Day. I'm giving you this for free. My name is Franklin. Your name is Franklin. One day, one afternoon, one day, it is a river party. That day on World Rivers Day.
0: Mm-hmm.
1: It's for that day. But however, have you thought of having safety measures like eventually having river lifeguards? I don't know if you know where I'm going regarding...
0: Yeah, I know where you're going.
1: Yeah.
0: That is why we're encouraging swimming. For instance, we bring people to our beaches.
1: Right.
0: Okay? There are times when you have a rip currents. Okay? And we have no lifeguards. No, somebody mentioned to me they have somebody in a lookout in Mero. I need to go there and confirm that because we'll be having our activity. And that too... diving, we have people diving with the whales. So there's a lot of opportunity, not only being a professional swimmer or a coach, there's opportunity for coaching. In fact, I know they are teaching swimming in the schools in St. Lucia. Why not put that on our program, educational program as well.
1: Mm-hmm.
0: I'm challenging the cadets. I know some of them cannot swim. I know some of them, I think, we have the Boy Scouts. So all these are the opportunities that we have. So those of you listening to us this afternoon, shortly, we are coming to the end of our program this afternoon. There is, if your name was mentioned in that long list, maybe you can, or maybe I should put it the other way. If your name, the river in your community, was not mentioned, call Mr. Franklin Moses sometime and tell him you left out our rivers. We have a beautiful river in our community. We have the Glosho. Did you mention the Glosho in thing? I don't know if you have...
1: I'm going to mention them again, so I need the list again. I have to mention it again.
0: There's another interesting point, river in Justin Baffin State, Jose Pool. Have you heard of that one?
1: Not yet.
0: Jose Pool is another beautiful... Even the people from KFC, they had a gathering there at that pool. I would have said you expect it.
1: Where is it located? In Barmer City, you said?
0: Yes.
1: Okay.
0: The Check Hall. What is that little river going up to Ophelia Maris place up there?
1: That's Coptol.
0: Coptol.
1: Mm-hmm.
0: Just below the Coptol Bridge.
1: Okay.
0: There's a nice...
1: Let me have that list again. I want to go over that list again just before we
0: But you're leaving out a lot. This is only about 80 names you have.
1: Okay,
0: here.
1: So just for listening pleasure, Dominica is the island nation in the Caribbean that is part of the Lesser Antilles chain of islands. And so far, let's see if we can go through them again. In case you say you did not hear and you wanted to remind us, let's increase the volume of the river. So we move from the Anse-Domé River to the Ayuwa River. We have the Balthazar River. We move to the Barry River. Then we go down to Battle River. Then we go to Beauplan River. We're now in Belfast River. We go into Bell Hall River. We move down to Belfie River. We're swimming in Belbou River and River B.A. Bioche River is good. Blenheim is wonderful. Bweri River, Bridica River, River Blue, Bulu, River Bwe, Canal River, River Canary, River Kenfield River.

0: River, Cairo River, Casabrus River, Check Hall River, we call it like Clare, Clarks River, Conyhoe River, Culibis River, Crivish River, Dimitri River, Delaford River, Douche River, Dublon River, Eden River, Espanyol River, Ford Figures River, Geneva River, Rivière Galon, Good Hope River. And when you think I'm finished, I still have more. We move to Hampstead River, then we go to Indian River, River Jack, Lagoon River. We also have Lamont River or Lamoth River, La Ronde River, we have Lyre River, Lubia River, Makusha River, Mahu River, we have another Mahu River, we have Malabuka River, we have the Mama Labu River, we have the Marashan River, the Masak River, we move to Matia River, Melville Hall River, Mary River, Mycam River, North River, Riviera Oyaneri, Pegua River, Penton River, Pediton River, Picard River, Point Mulat River, River Canary, Rosalie River, Roseau River, Saint Joe River, Saint Mary River, Saint Sauveur River, Sally River, Salisbury River, Savan River, Riviere Subaru Baya, River Sarisari, Taberi River, Tara River, Tibor River, Torite River, Tukari River, Tuluma River, Swapiton River, White River or River Blush, and we have the Woodford Hill River. Oof. If you didn't hear your river, my telephone number is 449-3095-9697 before we leave. Until then, your final words?
1: Well, okay. We just want to thank you for giving us this opportunity, and we want to encourage all of those who heard the river mentioned, you know, to take care of their river. Maybe they can take a photo, you know, and post it. Tell us something. But what we would really like is for us to gather on World Rivers Day to really have Franklin Water, to have a festival of the rivers. Okay? Mm. That day is not a day for cleaning or planting our cocoa tree. We will do all that before that day. We want to reserve September 27th to 26th anniversary of the United Nations World Rivers Day to really celebrate our rivers. I know in Hampstead that the Douglas' sisters, they always do something. I mentioned Layu is one of the places that every year they have something, but in Hampstead and Batibo Beach, they always have activities for World Rivers Day. So thank you, each and every one of you, for... Okay.
0: Okay, thank you. Okay, good.
1: Yeah.
0: Okay, so my
1: the problem,
0: I guess, is on the way.
1: On the way, yes. So it's really a matter of inviting people and join us. We also want to eat chocolate.
0: Don't go yet. Hello, good afternoon.
2: Yes.
0: Yes?
2: It's a lot of people. I can have no more in existence, you know.
0: Okay, you heard that? Is it live yet? Can we?
2: It's no more in existence.
0: He said it's just a gusset.
2: No water running. Can there be no water running?
1: Well, okay. Again, then I'm glad you brought up. Maybe you need to ask a question. Why do you think it's in that condition?
2: Because no more water. Cutting up the trees and building houses around the area. We are taking more water running.
1: Okay, so you're right on target. Okay, deforestation. Okay, that is why today we have the debris situation, because again the trees have been cut down and people go around the our water. In fact, none of our the constitution of Dominica doesn't.
0: You have another question for him?
1: The constitution.
0: You have another question for Franklin Coffee?
1: No, he just we shouldn't be calling it. We can say the same thing for Rosa River. Huh?
0: Mm-hmm, yeah.
1: When we knew it as a river,
0: or it was a river.
1: It was a Queen River.
0: Mm-hmm.
1: Okay, it hardly have water now. If you go up the river, you know, you will find something there. So maybe some more of the callers can call and tell us.
0: Yeah,
1: you know the situation.
0: Somebody on the way. Outside of Dominica, in the mainland, North America, called and said, we left out the Londonderry River.
1: We left out the Londonderry River.
0: And also Mambury River, all in Wesley. So yet I could give it to you. This is from my friend Crispin, all the way.
1: Lyo, it will be under L. This is in alphabetical order.
0: Yeah, so Londonderry River.
1: All right, so we make note of that, yes.
0: Mm-hmm.
1: That reminds me of Camp Londonderry. Mm-hmm. We had a camp there, you know.
0: Yes.
1: Thank you for that observation.
0: Okay, thank you for that. And you know about Mambury River? Another one in Wesley.
1: Mambury.
0: Mambrie.
1: We have Mamelabu River. No, I didn't know that one.
0: The Mambrie, just coming in. River, all in Wesley. While in London, there are river and...
1: So where is that person writing from?
0: California.
1: Wow. So many of listeners all in California.
0: Oh, yeah. I have my in Baytown. I was in California. Texas, actually.
1: Texas.
0: Yes. Wow. Good afternoon to you. Thank you very much, Chris. Yeah. So I'm following the list. I'm learning. As you can hear, Chris, I hope you're not missing the river in Dominica. Let me give you a little taste. So to see, you hear something. For those of you listening to us, that's a little taste.
1: And we can see it.
0: Yes, most certainly. Yes, thanks to YouTube. Mm. Okay, so thank you very much for joining us this afternoon, talking about the significance, both the ecological relevance, the economic significance, and the cultural significance for the civilization's continued rivers sacred. And in Dominica, we consider that sacred also.
1: Mm-hmm.
0: World Rivers Day is when again?
1: 80 days from today, I count it day by day, 80 days, the fourth Sunday in September, and as designated by the United Nations, so this year it will be the 27th, Sunday the 27th of September. But we have been having a lot of activities leading up to the cleaning rivers, visiting the schools, the 4-H clubs, you know, and so on, State College, you know, they also have an environment club. Okay, So thank you. I really appreciate you having me here.
0: You're welcome. World Rivers Day.
1: I'm looking forward to this next celebration.
0: We will be talking again.
1: As well.
0: We most certainly will be talking again. Okay? All right. 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

0: Yes, come in. Hold that thought. I'll call you right back.
1: Partner. 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

0: And if I was to tell you about Tasty Treasures Heritage Relay, you would say that I'm talking about Olympics in California or anywhere else. Okay, I have somebody rather interesting who has some rather interesting riding on the coattails of, we're talking about World Rivers Day. We're talking about the business, the national business, which is the big one in the small business agenda for the time being, as a river, and like the beaches that people have cleanups at the beaches and the rivers. But however, we've had the national trail. We're talking about management of our national resources. Part of the programs about the Tasty is a combination now of both nature and nutrition. And here to talk with me, good afternoon. Good, tell us who you are, because we're happy that you're here.
1: Good afternoon, Franklin, and thank you for having me here. I'm on?
0: Yes, you are, but just a little closer to your microphone.
1: Okay, you hear me clearer now?
0: Yes.
1: Mm-hmm. Yes. So good afternoon, everyone, those who are listening, Dominic and abroad by World of Extension. Thank you, Franklin, for having me on your show this afternoon. I'm very elated to be on. So as you said, you were previously speaking about World Rivers Day. Mm-hmm. But I'm here to speak about the Tasty Treasures Heritage Relay, which will be showcasing and featuring the White River, the Victoria Falls, and the Boiling Lake.
0: Yes, and that sounds exciting. So tell us, what is the combination? Why that combination? What's happening regarding that combination? All three together.
1: Okay, as I speak, the main word is combination. So it actually started, I got inspired after I won the Caribbean Baking Awards. So then when I came back, I say, okay, after the judge spoke to me, tell me that, put something together from what he has seen. I'm very creative. So I came up with the idea of collaborating sporting activities with culinary arts. And that's where it began. Now, to safeguard it and trademark it, I had to go through my lawyer. So it took quite a bit of process before getting it out there. So I could not just go out there and say, I'm doing this and that before I shield what I'm ready to execute.
0: Yes.
1: So in a nutshell, the Tasty Treasures Heritage Relay, as I mentioned previously, is collaborating sporting activities and culinary arts. And in so doing, to highlight the natural features and historic landmarks in Dominica and by extension the Caribbean, and in so doing enhancing sports, education, tourism, agriculture, health. So I'm from Dallas. Why not start in my community? Give back to my community.
0: It's still right now.
1: I would rather say yes and no. It depends on the Boiling Lake. Because when it really overflows, you know, it gives that color, because normally it's kind of green. I would say green and white. But when it overflows, and before you actually see the effect. But as I say, global warming and things change and those type of things, yeah, things also change in the river as well. But the most important thing is that the therapeutic part of it that you can use as a medicine, it still stands, because why, it comes from the Boiling Lake, the main source. Yes.
0: Yes. Okay. So now, tell me the dynamics of the it has,
1: you the said climatic it really, part.
0: Yeah, but tell us the previous part. Where did it begin?
1: Okay, the relay will begin at the White River.
0: Yeah, but did you have one? Is this the first one you have?
1: Yeah, that is the pioneer.
0: The inaugural.
1: Inaugural part.
0: Yes.
1: First of its kind.
0: And it begins when?
1: August 1st.
0: Right.
1: In Dallas, Point Milat.
0: When you say we, is it a group? Is it an individual? Is it a package? And how do people get there? What is the whole program about?
1: Okay, first of all, is that you have teams participating.
0: So you're inviting teams as well, like sporting teams, banking, like government, or just.
1: Okay, so anybody can make their team. You could have a cooperative team, you could have a business team, you could have teams who play in basketball, football, but it must have 9 people, 6 to run, 3 to bake. It doesn't have to be professional chefs. Once you can run and you can fulfill what is the requirements of the relay, then you are in. So, for example, you work at Q95, I'm a public officer, I can bake, you can run, we form a team, we get our 6 runners, we get our bakers, and here you come to register. You could register online, or you could register at 10 Marlborough Street, that is opposite Discover Dominica. Yes, the forms are there. So it is $700 to register. With that registration, you get your Creole codfish breakfast, you get your t-shirt, you get beverages, you get water. The Red Cross will be there to take care of you. And after that, you will enjoy everything that's going on, the climatic party dancing. It's a social event. It's a family event.
0: Okay.
1: Yes.
0: And specifically, what area you said?
1: Dalys Point Mill, by the bridge, the White River, where the sea meets the sea, the Atlantic Ocean. So where the river
0: The
1: sea, so that by the bay, Bodlame, White River.
0: Okay.
1: We have only one White River in Dominica.
0: No.
1: Yes.
0: As you said that, I just feel like
1: plunging in the bassin.
0: Yeah. Well, guess what? Hear that.
1: Oh my God. Yeah.
0: All day today, we in the river.
1: Yes. Okay. I was jumping in the basin, how we say it, right?
0: We're going jubum.
1: Jubum.
0: Okay, so tell me, let's recap.
1: Yes.
0: You're looking for people to get registered as teams.
1: Yes, we have 4 teams already.
0: So you mind telling us, you mind listing a little soupçon on the bag, like where they're from?
1: Dr. Harris, who is the director of the sporting part of the relay, and he's also the director of the Pioneer Sports Club. Yes, so they will be joining as well. Small Business and Archipelago. Yes, so they come in ready. I'm looking, warning at a particular team, but they're being skeptical. Why? They're saying they're not professionals. You don't have to be professional to show your creativity. You have to have self-confidence, which elevates your self-esteem. You could never know you could win that $6,000.
0: Yes.
1: We also have the creative team. We also have the fastest runner. We have the most disciplined team. And this team, the fastest runner, is Auto Trade. We have the most disciplined team, sponsored by Flo. We also have the creative team, which is following the mandates of Small Business. And the most grand prize, which is I serve as a brand ambassador for Archipelago Wine and Spirits and Caribbean Grains.
0: Whoa.
1: Yes. It's going to be fun.
0: Nice. You make me want to come.
1: But that is my purpose of being there. Vinny.
0: Best of Africa, that nice bath suit.
1: Oh, a bath suit.
0: I am
1: boxers, you are swim one more. I want to see you in that swimsuit. You said that.
0: Where's the fun day moon? No, I have to go gym first.
1: Yeah, 46 pack.
0: You mentioned the river? Yeah, the 6-pack we have on. Yes.
1: Yes.
0: 6-pack at one lesson land rivers. Yeah, so we're talking about reward rivers there. Now we're talking about. Okay, so tell me, where do we begin and where do we end?
1: Okay, good. We begin before the bridge. So that segment of the event is directed by Dr. Cedric Harris. So we begin before the bridge. The first exchange of the baton will happen at the former boxing plant. No, we have a Toloma plant there. Because remember, it's to feature natural features and historic landmarks. So we exchange the baton at either one of them. Now, the distance in that case doesn't matter. What really matters is featuring, as I mentioned, the historic landmarks and what happened there. So when, before the baton is transferred to the other participant, they will do an activity which reflects what used to happen at that site. So that is where the tourism part comes in. Then we move up, we pass you. There is a gentleman who he lives in Avano. So we pass in that track, move up to the Roman Catholic Church, which also is a historic landmark. Then we move up, we meet La Roche. So there will be marshals. Thank you to Mr. Brendan Williams, you know, the Dominica Athletics Association, for sponsoring and donating to that part. So we go down to Sous. That is where, as a little girl, I used to collect water, bathe everything, do all my laundry, and being the first of my mother, doing what we have to do there. And you'll fill a bottle of water there. But at that point, when you reach there, the marshals will contact your group participant, because you will have your baking team on site waiting. And that is the time you will start to make prep for your bread, not set on fire. Then you move up, you pass Amede's shop. you move up to Carib, there is a distillery. So after the bridge, it's called Mr. Julius Bay Oil Distillery.
0: Mm.
1: Another baton will be exchanged there. You break a bay leaf because it's the distillery happening there. Now, after Mr. Julius Distillery, you run up. So that leg from Mr. Julius Distillery to up where the cross used to be before the intersection, right?
0: Mm-hmm.
1: That is where is for the fastest runner because the gradient, the turning of that, and from when you leave Cousin, which is also the water source, as Mr. Harris and his team graded that, that is the challenging part.
0: Mm-hmm.
1: So the fastest runner, thanks to Auto Trade for sponsoring that part of it, okay? So when you want your motor vehicles, your spare parts, your oil change, Auto Trade, we go in. So then, and after you have, no, after it has been exchanged, there you run up to Gringates Bar and Grill, in the vicinity of Gringates Bar and Grill. So everyone, when you want to have your nice little mellow dinner, she have her boil, she have her seafood, Alicia John Baptiste. You visit Gringates Bar and Grill. She have her nice cocktail, her drinks, and there is very cozy. There is very relaxing. You could hear the sound of the birds, you know? So after her, you have Mr. Hendricks, Bay Oil and Distillery. Thanks for him to donating to me his distillery during my launching. So that is where we had the celebration. The baton will exchange there. Then, when it is exchanged you are going down, you are descending. So that athlete or participant will run from the distillery down to Black Star. So you'll pass Easy Fuel and Shop. So those of you coming up and wondering, where am I going to get fuel? And you know, you could get it at Fuel Bar and Shop, Lambert Hille and Decima Hille, that's their business. So you'll pass that way down, but there'll be marshals to indicate to you the distance, and there will be signs as well. Thank you for small business for sponsoring that as well. They will exchange the baton at Black Star. Now, Black Star is a notorious entertainment shop, the first one out there, as I know, in Dallas. You have Chick in La Roche, you have Amede Shop, but you know it is closed. You have La Roche Finers, you know those little businesses which contribute to the community. And so you change that baton at Black Star, and then you run back down to the White River, right? So when you arrive here, is now you pass on your baton to your baking team, and that is when they can put, if the bread is ready to go on fire, then they put it. Now nuka bake avec short there avec bois en l'air, bois en bas.
0: Ah, bah.
1: Right. Toi fouillé di fe, avec, and the judges are waiting. So what judges will be...
0: And il pa boule bon achodea.
1: No, mais si yo bon boule bon achodea, yo pa ke win, yo pa ke
0: win,
1: yo pa ke gain. Yo ke ped.
0: Ah, yeah.
1: Ou pa sa ba se judges la bite boule pou manje.
0: Hold on, I first. Let me get the drink some water. Let me get the river water.
1: Okay.
0: Yeah. That is the way.
1: Refreshing.
0: I may give me a taste. Okay, we're winding up now. Okay,
1: yes.
0: So when again is going to be held?
1: 1st of August 2026 in Dallas. And you have the most grand prize, $6,000, sponsored by Archipelago Wine and Spirit. You have the most creative team, small business. You have the most disciplined team, Flow. You have the fastest runner, which is Auto Trade. And we have a Creole codfish breakfast. We will also have a raffle ticket, $10 a chance, and you get to win $1,000 worth of catering services from Tasty Treasures. And also thank you to all of our sponsors who have not mentioned. We have Greens Wholesale, we have Malcolm Stephen, we have The Glam, we have Jungle Bay Resort, we have FedEx. We also have Dexia, we have PetroCarib. So they're seeing what is happening at the event. They're saying that part of it is mandate to their vision, their mission. you know, helping the community. And the proceeds on Personal Estate to Tasty Treasures Heritage Relay, we are giving back to the House of Hope in Dallas, to St. Martin Secondary School, my alma mater, and the chances where every month, you know, I try to donate and give this to the unfortunate. Not really unfortunate, but give them, So that's what is all happening. And on August 1st, we see everybody come rallying around.
0: Well, let me tell you
1: what Dailies has to offer.
0: I was sure coming up. We're going to talk.
1: Okay.
0: Thank you very much for joining
1: us. You're most welcome.
0: Listen, this we have a double header this afternoon. See you again next Thursday at the same time. Until then, see you at News Time. My friend Peter Moses wishing you a very pleasant afternoon. Q95 on the big station, along there with Tasty
1: Treasures Heritage Relay.
0: Don't miss it.
1: August 1st, 2026.
0: How did they get in touch? Your telephone numbers, your contact.
1: Okay, we are on Facebook at Tasty Treasures Heritage Relay. We are on Instagram, T Treasures Heritage Relay. We are all, you could contact me at 277-0669. Gammon Graham, Melissa Elwin, I'm Judy John, I'm Francisca Pinat Byrne, and also Mr. Dr. Harris. Yes, we also want to say thank you for the council, you know, for giving us that support. They are there with us, you know. So thank you. And everybody in the community of Dallas, and by extension, Dominica, thanks.
0: When do I?
1: Yes.
0: Okay, come back again the final week of July.
1: Merci. Thank you.
0: You're welcome.
1: Thank you.
0: God bless you. Yes. Bye-bye. Okay.

0: participate.
1: The weight of the victory depends on George, number 10, in focus. Could he win that top prize of 20,000? Shoots and beats the goalkeeper!
0: Penalty shoot, brought to you by the Dominica National.
2: Dominica, the hurricane season is here. Is your home?

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2: Good evening. This is the Prime Evening News for today, Thursday, July 9th, 2026. I am Amanda Bertrand. Here are the headlines. Featured speaker of the Dominica State College 24th graduation ceremony, Annika Bellet, encouraged graduates not to allow the size of their environment to limit their dreams or potential. Regionally, the government of Barbados assured recent graduates of West Terrace Primary School that it is restructuring the education system to better celebrate and nurture individual student talents. Internationally, former Tallahassee Mayor Andrew Gillum was arrested last week in Alabama on drug-related offenses. Details coming up next.
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2: Welcome back to the news. Attorney at law and featured speaker at the 24th graduation ceremony of the Dominica State College, Annika Bellet, encouraged graduates not to allow the size of their environment to define the scope of their imagination or future ambitions. Addressing the graduating class during Wednesday's ceremony, Bellet urged the graduates not to let their starting point determine where they ultimately end up. She also encouraged them not to allow others to limit their potential by convincing them that they should pursue only one version of themselves, but instead to celebrate and embrace the full range of their abilities and aspirations.
3: Do not allow the size of your environment to become the size of your imagination. Do not let where you started convince you of where you must stop. And please, never let anyone convince you that you must choose only one version of yourself. Sometimes people will ask you, what do you want to be now? And then they'll expect one answer, a teacher, a nurse, a doctor, an accountant. But life is not always that simple. And if I'm being honest, it should not be. You do not have to limit yourself to one path in life. You do not have to become one thing and stay that one thing forever. You are allowed to evolve, to change directions, to outgrow old dreams, and grow into your new ones. You're allowed to discover gifts in yourself that you didn't even know was there. And you're allowed to be many things over the course of one lifetime. I say that because it is my mantra. In my life, I've been many things so far. I've been a lawyer, a content creator, a diplomat, a student. And as I continue through life, I am going to become whatever I choose to become. And I would like you to also do that. Not because every path is necessarily easy or every transition itself is simple. Not even because everyone will understand, because I assure you, most of them won't. But because I refuse to believe that one title is large enough to contain my or your entire life. And I want you to refuse that as well. You may begin in one field and discover another, study in one thing and find a career in something else. You may even spend years in one profession and then realize that you have another calling. And I want to tell you that that is not failure. It is growth and a range. That is the fullness of being a human being.
2: Bellet further encouraged graduates not to allow society to define them by a single label or identity. She reminded them that they are more than their job titles, academic qualifications, or career paths, and urged them not to be confined by the expectations others may have of who they should become.
3: Don't allow the world to flatten you into one label. You are not only your job title, your degree, your career choice, or just what you studied. And you are certainly not what people expected you to become. You are a whole person with many gifts, interests, possibilities, and seasons ahead of you. And as you leave here today, Don't only ask, what am I going to be? You need to ask, what am I becoming? What am I curious about? What problems do I want to solve? What gifts do I need to develop to do that? And what kind of life do I want to build? You know, the most meaningful life is really the one that follows a straight line. It's the one where every chapter teaches you something to carry into your next chapter. Studying law taught me discipline and critical thinking. Content creation taught me creativity. Diplomacy taught me service, representation, and the power of having a voice. Being a student continues to teach me humility and curiosity. And none of these chapters in my life were wasted. And none of your chapters will be wasted either. Every chapter is preparing you for something you cannot see. And now you cannot change the circumstances of your birth, the village you came from, the family resources you had, the school you attended, or even the doors that would not easily open for you. But my point is that you can certainly change what you repeatedly expose yourself to.
2: That was attorney at law and featured speaker at the 24th graduation ceremony of the Dominica State College, Annika Bellet. The Conference of Heads of Government of CARICOM recently met in caucus to evaluate a series of memoranda of understanding proposed by the United States regarding transit arrangements for third country nationals. Regional leaders shared common anxieties regarding the limited capacity of smaller Caribbean nations to effectively manage logistics of transiting individuals. However, the heads of government emphasized that every possible measure would be taken to protect regional security and ensure that these arrangements do not deplete resources or services intended for local citizens. To prevent public confusion, CARICOM leaders clarified that the proposed MOUs are specifically designed to facilitate the temporary transit of individuals without criminal histories directly back to their home nations, rather than allowing a permanent settlement in the region. Leaders agreed on this critical importance of engaging citizens directly to explain this distinction while reaffirming their overarching commitment to safe, orderly and regular migration alongside the preservation of migrant dignity. Acknowledging a long history of deep cooperation with the U.S., the heads of government noted that while several CARICOM members have already signed the agreements and others remain in active discussions, approximately 30 nations globally have already executed similar third country national agreements with the American government. The Rotary Club of Portsmouth officially transitioned its leadership during an investiture service on June 28, 2026, as incoming President Kalisha Aaron assumed the helm from outgoing President Marianne Wijnands for the 2026-2027 year. The ceremony celebrated a successful year under Wijnands, which achieved platinum status through initiatives like primary school playground installations and medical missions, while guest speaker Caesarina M. Paul challenged members to patiently build strong foundations for future generations. Special recognition awards were also presented to long-serving members Sari Roll, Anne Wynn, and Sammy Wyke for their dedicated contributions. In her inaugural address, President Aaron emphasized the importance of membership growth, active committee engagement, and fostering a deep culture of fellowship. Moving forward under the global motto of service above self, Aaron challenged the club to embrace the new annual theme, Create Lasting Impact. She will lead the newly appointed executive committee, which includes Vice President and President-elect Kyle Edwards, Secretary Yusa Seaman, Treasurer Trish Edwards, Club Membership Chair Craig Sands, and Club Foundation Chair Matilda Carty.
4: The Rotary Club of Portsmouth officially ushered in the 2026-2027 Rotary Year with the installation of its new executive committee led by President Kalisha Aaron under the theme Create Lasting Impact. During the investiture service, outgoing President Marianne Wijnands reflected on a successful year of service, highlighting impactful initiatives including the Medical Ministry International Mission, Playground Installations, and Youth Development Project. projects. Guest speaker Miss Cesarina Paul challenged members to focus on creating meaningful, lasting change, reminding Rotarians that activity and impact are not the same thing. The ceremony also recognized outstanding service by Sari Roll and Wynne and Sammy Wyke, and outgoing President Marianne Wainans for leading the club to platinum status. This is Kalisha Aaron, President for the Rotary Club of Portsmouth.
2: Kalisha Aaron, President of the Rotary Club of Portsmouth. Chief Fisheries Officer Winona Joseph has urged beneficiaries of the government's fiberglass fishing vessels to prioritize safety practices by developing a routine of checking weather conditions before heading out to sea and ensuring proper maintenance of their vessels. Joseph emphasized the importance of responsible vessel ownership and said the Fisheries Division remains committed to supporting fishing communities throughout Dominica by providing assistance aimed at strengthening the sector. She made the remarks during the official handover ceremony for fiberglass fishing vessels valued at a combined $400,000, which were presented to 8 fishers from the Scotshead area.
5: The sea provides our livelihood, but it also demands our respect. We encourage every fisher to conduct regular vessel maintenance, carry and use appropriate fishing equipment at all times, build a culture of regularly monitoring the weather forecast before departing, and comply fully with fisheries regulations and establish safety procedures. Returning home safely after every fishing trip must always remain our highest priority. The Fisheries Division remains fully committed to supporting fishing communities across Dominica through training, technical assistance, fisheries management initiatives, improved infrastructure, and expanded development opportunities. We will continue working alongside our fishers to build a modern, resilient, and sustainable fisheries sector that benefits both present and future generations.
2: That was Chief Fisheries Officer Winona Joseph. Minister for Agriculture Roland Roy has said the agricultural sector in Dominica has room to welcome more young people. During an International Organization for Migration feature, Roy said there are presently quite a number of young farmers who are doing well, and the ministry continues to look at ways to modernize the sector. The ministry also aims to address the long-term concern of an aging farming population. Some of the initiatives to address this issue is the revitalization of the National Association of Youth in Agriculture, greenhouse technology projects, agribusiness training, and a new land lease program offering agricultural land to young farmers for as little as $1 per acre. The government is seeking to attract the next generation into the sector. So far, nearly 1,000 young people have applied for the land program.
6: There are many young farmers in agriculture in all the agriculture regions. In the West, I can just make mention of the West Coast, for example, and in office, we have many young farmers that are doing very good job, high production, and they are one of some of the leading farmers in their regions. Having said that, there's room for more young persons to come to agriculture. So what we're doing, we're trying to modernize the sector, make it more attractive, to introduce more technology that young persons are used to, and things that will draw them to the sector. In other terms, making the sector a little more sexy. If the old one dies and they're not being replaced, we'll have an issue with future security.
2: Minister for Agriculture, Roland Roy. Lisa Valmond, Permanent Secretary of the Ministry of Environment, Rural Modernization, Kalinago Upliftment and Constituency Empowerment, participated in the Regional Global Biodiversity Framework Fund Validation Workshop in St. Lucia this week. Hosted by the Organization of Eastern Caribbean States Commission, the two-day Regional Validation Workshop brought together government representatives, regional partners, and technical experts to review and validate a transformative biodiversity project under the Global Biodiversity Framework Fund. Key priorities of the project include establishing an OECS regional conservation hub, improving marine and coastal conservation, increasing access to sustainable finance for nature, strengthening knowledge management, and accelerating progress toward the Kunming Montreal Global Biodiversity Framework and Global 30 by 30 target. The workshop provided an important opportunity for stakeholders to validate the project's design, ensure it reflects regional priorities, and strengthen collective action to protect the Eastern Caribbean's unique biodiversity for future generations. Dominica is actively aligning its national and environmental strategies with the GBFF to halt biodiversity loss and protect its ecosystems. Regionally, the government of Barbados has assured the recent graduates of West Terrace Primary School that it remains dedicated to their future success by restructuring the education system to better celebrate and nurture individual student talents. Speaking to an audience of parents and students at the Hilton Barbados Resort, Minister

0: Today's dreams, tomorrow's legends. Husbands emphasize that a one-size-fits-all approach to learning is no longer sufficient for modern development. She stated that the ultimate goal of these educational reforms is to effectively equip the island's children with the skills and adaptability needed to thrive in a rapidly changing global landscape.
1: Responsibility as an education system is not simply to identify one type of intelligence, it's to help you discover the fullness of who you are. And that is why the future of education is not about is about recognizing and nurturing the broad spectrum of talents that our children have. You are more than a single examination result. You're more than a score on a piece of paper. You are a combination of talents, skills, character, creativity, curiosity, resilience, and potential. And we want our education system to help you develop that. Success in the future will not depend solely on what you know. It will depend on how well you can apply what you know. That is why we are broadening opportunities for students to develop practical skills, technical abilities, creative talents, leadership qualities, and entrepreneurial thinking. We want every single child to leave school with options, real options, options that are linked to jobs. That
0: was Barbados Minister of Technological and Vocational Training, Sandra Husbands. Internationally, former Tallahassee Mayor Andrew Gillum, who narrowly lost the highly contested 2018 Florida gubernatorial race to Ron DeSantis by an exceptionally slim margin, was arrested last week in Alabama on multiple drug-related offenses. Local authorities took Gillum into custody on charges that include the possession of dangerous drugs, possession of marijuana, and possession of drug paraphernalia.
2: Florida gubernatorial candidate Andrew Gillum has been arrested in Alabama. The former Tallahassee mayor, who ran against Ron DeSantis in 2018, is now facing charges of possession of drugs, drug paraphernalia, and possession of marijuana. So this isn't Gillum's first run-in with the law. In 2020, Miami Beach police say they found him with another man in a hotel room with three small bags containing suspected crystal meth, but he was never charged in that case due to a lack of evidence. So in 2023, Gillum was at the center of a federal corruption case involving an illegal use of campaign funds, but he was later acquitted of lying to the FBI.
0: That's the Prime Evening News, and here's a recap of the headlines. Featured speaker of the Dominica State College 24th graduation ceremony, Anika Bellet, encouraged graduates not to allow the size of their environment to limit their dreams or potential. Regionally, the government of Barbados assured recent graduates of West Terrace Primary School that it is restructuring the education system to better celebrate and nurture individual student talents. Internationally, former Tallahassee Mayor Andrew Gillum was arrested last week in Alabama on drug-related offenses. That's the end of the Prime Evening News. I have been your presenter, Amanda Bertrand. Your reading announcements are up next.
3: Station.

It is with profound sadness that we announce the death of Miss Elsina Baptist, also known as Ma Elsina and Sino, aged 91 of St. Joseph, who resided in Atlanta, Georgia. She passed away on December 24, 2024. She leaves to mourn three sons, Everton Bradshaw, Knowles Bradshaw, and Danny Prosper. Four daughters, Jackie Bradshaw Santiago, Debbie Bradshaw Felix, Gail Bradshaw Joseph, and Edie Bradshaw Key. Adopted children, Skelly Joseph and Nurse Christiani Myler. Sister, Greena John Baptist. A memorial mass for the late Elsina Baptist will be held on Friday, July 10th, 2026, at 3 p.m.

0: at the St. Joseph Catholic Church, followed by interment of the ashes at the St. Joseph Roman Catholic Cemetery. It is with profound sadness that we announce the death of 82-year-old Seraphine Geest, affectionately known as Mama or Sarah, who resided in Emsall, Dominica and Tampa, Florida, but originally from Good Hope. She died at her dwelling in Emsall on June 21st, 2026. She is survived by her children in Dominica, Shirley Lewis, Wendell Alex Lewis, and Melissa Alexander. And in Florida, Brenda Heather Norris, Cheryl Lewis, and Lincoln Alexander. Grandchildren, Sophina James in Dominica. And in the U.S., Ryan Norris, Janie Corriette, and Kaylee Rose Douglas. Great-grandchild, Mekki James. Daughters-in-law, Andra Edwards Lewis and Sylvia Davis Alexander. Nephews, MacArthur James and Chad James in Canada. Kenrick John Baptist in Dominica. Nieces, Sophina James in Canada. Janine John Baptist in the U.S. and Christabel John Baptist in Dominica. Brother-in-law, Stedman James in Canada. 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Special family mentions, Josiane Flurin, Billy Anthony and family, Allison, Showen and Alyssa Norris, Anthony and Lydia Lugay and family, Sylvester and Missy Henderson and family, Rufin Joseph and family, Pastor Randy Rodney and family, Sheldon Eugene, Dr. Idalyn John, Fred and Nathalie Esprey and family, Marcus Francis and family, Patsy Joseph, Antonelia Walsh, the St. Amy's. 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

0: Good evening, good evening, good evening. It's another first day. France have just gone through the semi-finals of the World Cup. And it is Sports Wrap, one of the best sports program you can think of anywhere on a Thursday night. I am Lucas Sebastian, and together with me, who's back, is
1: Dr. Thompson Fontaine.
0: I guess we haven't seen Le Black yet. He must have been watching football. I guess we'll see him just now. So, as usual, Pastor Rodney, lead us in prayer, please.
2: Lord God, you are omnipotent. You are omnipresent. You are the all-knowing God. You are the all-seeing God. And because, Father God, you are the all-knowing God and the all-seeing God, the end from the beginning, we approach your throne all the time, anytime, for whatever we require. Today, we ask your blessings upon Sports Wrap. Today, we ask, Lord, that it will enlighten to Sports Wrap. Every person, Father God, who would listen tonight, everyone that participate in the program, that you will cause them, Father God, to gain wisdom, to gain new insights, to gain new things, Father God, that they will live better. I ask that the host will be so inspired that, Father God, they will inspire their listeners. They will cause them to live easily. They will cause them to understand life in a new way, in a new vein, so that our communities will be better. Bless the program tonight, both the contributors, the listeners, and the hosts, we pray. In Jesus' name, amen.

0: This was Slinger Francisco, born on the 9th of July, 1935. He's 91 years today, the Mighty Sparrow. Born in Grand Royal, Grenada. Dr. Fountain, one of the greatest Caribbean personalities of all time, that we have to give him credit. Today, he's 91 years old, the Mighty Sparrow.
1: Absolutely. In fact, I remember, Sibo, years ago as a primary school student, there was a book that they had of some of the 10 greatest West Indians, mm-hmm. and he was one of the 10. And I was that was in the 70s, and he was definitely, at that time, he was in his heyday, of course, and certainly one of the greatest West Indians. And
0: well, I put him in the top three.
1: His music lives
0: easily
1: on.
0: In the mm-hmm. top three. I mean,
1: in terms of the way he's influenced, you know,
0: happy. Yeah. Been music for decades, and in fact, his music was not only in the Caribbean, in America, in England, all over the globe. And this guy, Slinger Francisco, the Mighty Sparrow, top of the everything. You have to give him credit for what he has done.
1: Did you ever get a chance to see him live?
0: Of course. Many okay. times. In fact, I remember when we played, like the Cayman Islands, most time, you know, cricket was around carnival time. And when we got to Trinidad, I remember the semi-final one in San Fernando. And we were right up front, all of us, Cayman Islands, sit watching that. And also, his tent, the OIB tent, many times we went there to watch Sparrow, and it was just something else. That guy,
1: yes.
0: greatest. We have a call already. Let's take the caller. Good evening.
2: Yes, Sibo, good evening, and good evening to Dr. Fountain.
0: Mm-hmm.
2: You know, ECCB getting rid of the Queen's image on our currency.
0: Okay.
2: And they will be replacing it with Caribbean personalities. So mm-hmm. I hope the Mighty Sparrow is one of those that will be on our notes. Even though he is not from the ECCB area.
0: No, but he was born in Grenada.
2: He was born in Grenada.
0: In Grand Royal, Grenada, 1935. Yes. Today, born 9th yes. of July.
2: That's true, Sibo. That's true. He's Grenadian.
0: Yeah.
2: So I hope they're not going to represent with the face of politicians. And Sparrow will be on one of the notes.
1: Well, they have already announced Kiwani James as one of those.
0: Well, ECB director in a Grenadian area. The boss of the ECB is a Grenadian. So,
1: yes.
0: Yeah, but Sparrow, mm-hmm. right up there with all the greats in Caribbean, great people. I put him in the top three. I don't know which other two could be before him, but to me, Slinger Francisco, the Mighty Sparrow, easily in the top three. Anyway, tonight we're going to be speaking athletics. We'll have Cedric Harris with us. He was in St. Lucia recently. We'll also be speaking to Denver Dublin, who's going to tell us about project he has, starting some camp in Massac. We also have the PRO of the Football Association to tell us what's going on. We'll speak cricket and, of course, the World Cup. And, guys, you know, today at home I watched this game, tennis. And you know, when you see a black person in a white-dominated sport, you look to... And Coco Gauff had a chance today to get to her first Wimbledon final. And she let it slip. She had all in her hand. Or she had... It was 8-8, serving. And man, I really was devastated to see that. LeBlanc, good night. You're back. Good night.
3: I can understand what is wrong. Why she loses like that, you know? She having the game, you know.
0: Well, she had it in her hand. She had everything to win the game. Her first Wimbledon final, it would have been, bam, that is slip.
3: She has been, I do not know, she has been faltering a number of these quarters, semis, you know. Once she gets, I do not know if she tightens up. I really do not understand that. I really, really don't understand that.
0: Yeah, well, it was very sad.
3: She has to blame herself.
0: Well, right. I got put off the TV after. I didn't watch a second.
3: The opponent she played is a fight. She much over is no easy, you know, push around.
0: No, but the girl was even injured that one time from
3: right.
0: the...
3: Yeah, that,
0: girl was holding the side of her.
3: Sibo, Sibo, when you see this kind of injuries, I was asking myself, you know, what if it's sometimes, you know, some people holding and it's where do you see them playing afterwards? I don't wonder that. What really happened?
0: Well, Coco Gauff let it slip. So we'll talk about that.
3: Because,
0: and of course,
3: just now, because I have to question Djokovic. Seriously.
0: Well, he's playing tomorrow against Sinner in the semifinal.
3: I know, because I have to question sometimes his injury time, what he does. If it's something, if it's some strategy using, you know, on his opponent. Because you cannot have a kind of, you know, calf muscle strain, and then when you're playing, you up your game. When you take a break, when you return, it's like you never had any pain, never any problem.
0: Okay. Well, you say you have to question Djokovic, but I want to question Dr. Fontaine. Because 2 weeks ago, Lo Black, I heard Dr. Fontaine, Ivy Tarispit, talking about people in shop of Focoli selling a pong of rice, a pong of sugar. And you know, that reminds me, Dr. Fontaine, of the old days. I don't know if obtained in grand form. Growing up in Collio, you know these people with shops, they used to have a book, right? So when people come to Credit, for people who don't say patois, Credit means credit. So people would come and they would take their credit this month, and then at the end come to pay and they would say, like for instance in Collio, there's a lady they used to call Nerissa. It's a lady like a flag woman, always dressed in colorful stuff. And anytime you see there's some action in the village, she was the first person. She never had money either, but she'd come and she'd go by a shop. Miss Buffer, Bama, olive sack, firing force, Bama, akako. So the shopkeeper, Miss Buffer, would say, well, her name was Buffer, but you know people in the country, Miss Buffer, Bama, firing force, like, olive jail and thing. So the lady would say, Menerisa. So I'm saying to myself, isn't that we reached that stage that in Dominica we have half pound of rice, half jill oil, and a little drink of rum? Nam, and I mean, we're really in a bad state. When I heard you say that, I was wondering.
1: Yeah, no, it's. I mean, we went into the shop and she showed us the shop. She said, yeah, that's what I have to do. And we were in there for close to an hour. See, we're not one customer
0: came in to buy.
1: And it's, you know, it's right in the middle of Focoli, and she was saying that even with the half pound, it's still a struggle to sell. People just don't have money, you know. People come, they want credit, they, you know, it's just. But she did that in the hope that she'd be able to sell
0: more, because if you sell a half pound of rice,
1: it's easier for somebody to come and buy a half pound for $1.25 or whatever than to buy a pound for $3. That's the thinking behind it, you know. But that's how tough it is.
0: No, but when you see that in a country, did it like prehistoric times, you know?
1: Yeah.
0: Like in the Stone Age.
1: I mean, it's you know, and as you said, Sibo, in those days, you know, you had a jill of oil and so on. But you know those little not ketchup, the Tabasco sauce.
0: So that's what they usually
1: very small ones. That is what she has, the oil in.
0: Wow.
1: So it's really unfortunate that we have gotten to that stage in Dominica. But yeah, poverty is real. Poverty is real.
0: You made this statement about, it was last week at your press conference, about the CBI, that you would face it off. You never say you would have got rid of it. You deliberately said you phase it out until we do some other stuff and so on. Now you're taken to task saying about, and that letter we are hearing, the EU telling people now, you must phase out your thing, we give you 2 years. And in fact, I saw a video today where people saying ban, they start from going to the EU.
1: Yes, well, they have given them a choice. You either agree now. If you don't agree by December, we'll impose the visa. So they have to agree by December to do it, to phase it out.
0: Well,
1: if not, they will impose the visa.
0: Let's say Nicola, we come back to that. That's serious.
1: By the end of December.
0: Good evening. Hello?
4: Good evening, Doctor. Good evening, Steve. Good evening, Dr. Fontaine Lobby. Good evening, St. Joseph.
0: Good evening, my brother. Yeah, go ahead.
4: Dominica in a bad state, you know, Steve. Dominica in a serious problem, you know. A lady tell me, and I know every month she go in Dominica. Every month she come here, she work, she run her own business, she go in Dominica. She tell me when she go on the plane, the same plane they both in, the plane that straight flight, she observe every time she go on the plane, it's 10, 11 people on the plane. So she asked up one of them officials, why the plane never have 32 passengers on it? Well, they tell her it's a trial. And they give her a briefcase of umbrella to give to people, as much people she can get. But Sibo, you know, to travel, you have to plan. It's not something you can drive. Not even though somebody give you a brochure and tell you travel, you don't have to always take it one time. It'll take you 2-3 years before you go. Everything Labour doing in Dominica is a fake. After the election, Dominicans in serious trouble. The only way for Dominica to come back now is to take out the Labour Party in power. What you hear, when you hear the fellas going on the stage and try to criticize Dominica, criticize Dr. Fontaine, profession, try to criticize everybody, after 27 years, the only thing I bring a little dollar in Dominica is World Quail Festival. And that was forming the second year of UWP was in power. So I can tell you, Sibo, Dominicans have to take that real serious, you know. Europe on our case, America on our case, but we in serious shit, you know. And it's carried them around and getting away with billions. God bless Dominica. Thank you.
0: But you know, Dr. Fontaine Lobby, when are Dominican people going to get it in their head? They cannot have people really punishing them like that. All these problems we're going through is because of these people. Mm-hmm. If they have caused it, put in the CBI. Now, people can't go to America. People will not be able to go to England or even France. Maybe Guadeloupe.
1: Well, we're talking about France right there.
0: Right there.
1: Next door.
0: And it's gonna be a problem. When are we going to get it in our head? And these people, they don't come and speak the truth to people. And really, I mean, people have to get in there. They have to get rid of that.
1: And it's interesting, when I mentioned the fact that we were going to phase out the CBI program, is because I've been saying that for many, many years now, that this was not sustainable, that it was going to come to an end at some point. And you have to think now, it's almost like the two choices that the Prime Minister has. He either agrees to the phasing out, which means the program goes away. So he has a real problem. How are you going to get money to run the country? That's one. Or he says, you know, the usual thing, and said, oh, we're a sovereign country. Mm-hmm. We won't be dictated to by anybody.
0: But he's used to talk nonsense like that, right?
1: Yeah, he might do that.
0: In which case,
1: the visas go into effect. And when that happens, it will dry up. That has always been a scenario that I put forward, that when the Europeans given when they have visa restrictions, people will no longer see the value in the passport, because they're not getting the passports to come to Dominica. They're not getting the passports because they want to come and settle in Dominica
0: or
1: by land
0: or something. Or England or Europe,
1: and especially Europe, because they know that the visas were in place for the United States. So for a lot of them, Europe is the main attraction. You know, you're talking about 16, 17 countries that you had access to without a visa. That was a huge draw. And you remember a couple months ago, the Norwegian government, they tracked down every person who had a Dominica passport in Norway and expelled them.
0: Serious?
1: Every single one of them, yeah. That was like three months ago. And because they basically said that their view was that the EU is not taking action. We will take our own action. We believe that there is some problems with the CBI program. And they actually told these persons to leave their country.
0: The thing about this thing is one group of people that are benefiting from that. When I say group, I mean you see guys buying all around Roseau. I understand a person from the West Coast who just got in politics 3 or 4 years ago. Now he has built a mansion up in Salton, going up towards you all, Dr. Funkin. So you wonder about this thing, and it looks like it's a personal thing for some of these people. They don't care where people suffer, and people are suffering. A number of people cannot go to the United States. They cannot go. They cannot even go to St. Croix, and I'm nowhere.
1: Yeah. And I feel for people who have medical emergencies and who otherwise would have gone to the U.S. for medical treatment. I mean, that's a big problem. Persons who are on the waiting line to receive their green cards, that is no longer being issued. And even when they reintroduce the visas, $42,000 you have to put on board.
0: How many people can pay that? $42,000 to get a visa. Does it make sense? Unless it's a real emergency.
1: Yeah. So
0: can you imagine people cannot go to Guadeloupe and Martinique?
1: Yeah.
0: That would be a disaster.
1: That would be a disaster.
0: I mean, a lot of people make their living from going to Guadeloupe and Martinique.
1: That is correct.
0: A lot of people go there for holiday, for shopping and so on.
1: Yeah,
0: so you people have no access to countries like that.
1: Mm.
0: And I'm saying to people, and by the way, we're in July. I think October 15th, the confirmation period will cease. I'm saying to people out there, please, Missy, go and get yourself confirmed. It's pointless to say, I'm not doing it, blah, blah, blah. That is a nonsense. If you do not go, you cannot vote. And that's the only way you can help to get rid of what they're suffering. I heard a guy on the radio today, you know, since Maria, wife, since that's about 10 years ago in Point Michel, the guy got his house, a whole family's house, everything plus, and then they're giving him a $2,000 and saying, go to that one. That one saying, I mean, come on, man. This is too much. Good evening.
5: Yes, good night. You're talking about Guadeloupe. Right now, you cannot travel with how many pieces of luggage. It's just your clothes alone. You cannot bring down things. Things come different now for we Dominicans going Guadeloupe. Before you go Guadeloupe, you have your things. If you have a body, you have 2 pieces of luggage to go on the boat. Right now, you cannot have that again. You cannot even bring down all your load you used to bring down. You can bring down yogurt, you can bring down apple, you can bring down yolk, you can bring down potato, and the garlic, and the codfish. You can't bring that sibo. Then we just stop.
0: Yeah, well, it's really
5: but
0: a
5: but I can not bring the Plymouth, Vepuno, and Dominic. Somebody calls or checks you.
0: Yeah,
5: I think that's usual.
0: Yeah, it's a pain. We have another caller. Good evening. Bonsoir. Hello?
6: Yes, Sibo, good evening.
0: Good evening.
6: And Dr. Fountain.
1: Yes, sir.
6: Sibo.
0: And Lobby's there too.
6: And Lobby, I pick up Lobby. Sibo, as a little boy, I used to hear people talk about the goose that lay in the golden egg when Roosevelt started to kill it. Mm. But every disappointment is a blessing, so now what he has to do is this man. Is to engage the EU to export our agriculture produce. Because remember, we had good relationship with EU, you know. Banana with England. And when that case, that World something organization, when that case come about, when Clinton was there and they...
0: The WTO.
6: Yeah, the WTO case. When they take the preference away from us, this banana start to go down a little bit, go down and say it, come and finish, kill it. But as a government, if it's smart, all he has to do is engage them and let them know, you know, our economy, that's what we survive in us. I believe they can open the market for us, you know what I mean? What's the main problem scaring up with that visa problem and that CBI? It's the big money, how many billion dollars we cannot bring back, you know? That scary will never fix up. People never get back the visa to go and study and think. Because the bonus are a lot of money. Scary cannot tell Dominica people what they do with it, you know. Billion of dollars. And that was one of the recommendations the EU had made to him. Bring back the money. Bring up the money come in the treasury.
0: Okay.
6: And I tell you, that is the biggest hurdle he has. He cannot bring back that money because he take it and give it to Arab man, they do the Maji building, how many mansion they building, hotel in Dubai. How can I go show them man do the people money, but?
0: Okay,
6: and
0: thank you, caller. Thank you. We have another caller. Thank you, man. Good evening, caller. Good evening.
7: Yes, Ibo.
0: Yeah. Hey, what's up?
7: And all over everybody. Mm. What I'm finding is how relaxed Garrett is about the whole situation. He's treating it as though it's, you know,
0: in a cavalier manner, right?
7: I hope they reconsider. That's not good enough.
1: That is his response. I hope they reconsider. Wow.
0: Yeah, this is amazing. Another caller. Good evening. Hello? You love that caller? Yeah. Good evening.
8: Good evening.
0: Hello?
8: Yes, Sibo.
0: Yes.
8: Yes, Sibo, Dr. Fountain. Look, I have a question for Dr. Fountain. As I understood, that Martinique is now officially has now officially joined. Is it CARICOM or the OECS?
1: CARICOM.
0: OECS, I think
1: CARICOM.
0: OECS, you sure? Okay.
1: CARICOM.
0: Yeah.
8: CARICOM, officially. So it has become official this week. Now, would the EU be able to prevent us from traveling to Martinique? Well, I think maybe Guadeloupe will come after. With that, I'm referring to the directive they have given, the EU has given the guys with the CBIT. Would they be able to prevent us from traveling to Martinique?
1: The problem is that Martinique is not a sovereign country.
0: Department of France.
1: It's a Department of France. So they will have to go according to the protocols of France. Because from the time you enter Martinique, technically you have entered France. So it's not a question of Martinique preventing us or imposing visas on us. It's a question of France saying, well, you know, Martinique is part of us and we will not, if we have visas in place. Because the fact of the matter is, from the time you are in Martinique, from the time you enter Martinique, you can go to France. I mean, I've traveled between France and Martinique several times. Mm-hmm. When you land in the airport in
0: immigration
1: Martinique,
0: won't trouble
1: you. No immigration.
0: Yeah.
1: It's like you're just, and similarly,
0: like, in other words, like you went from St. Croix to
1: domestic,
0: New York.
1: It's like a domestic flight. Right. Similarly, you move from Martinique to Charles de Gaulle, and you just walk out. You don't go through nothing. Mm-hmm. You know, so that's the problem that, you know, that we are going to have. So I don't think that CARICOM overcomes that. I think they would most likely respect this the fact that they're not a sovereign country and a Department of France.
0: Wow. Good evening. What's wrong?
9: Yes, good night.
0: Good night.
9: So speaking about lower wages, I glad for you stay there. Okay. You hear the comment? If you see better health care, you see, go to the prime minister. They have health, they have insurance, they have university. So much people have died in that China spaceship killing hospital. I'm not talking about better wages and better health care. Yeah, we have better health care.
1: Wow.
9: I'm sorry for Ian.
1: See why I said that? I could not believe it. I had to replay that several times to make sure I was not.
0: But how could a man really, a man person said, that is not foolish, to go on a platform and say something like that? If not to say it, this is a man who has formal education.
1: Yeah.
0: To go on a platform and saying that kind of nonsense.
1: Yeah, and then when you think about it, see, well, you know, just to mention that, and bear in mind, we have a minimum wage of $9 now in Dominica because we announced that they would put it up to $12,
0: yeah,
1: and they ran and moved it from $7 of $6.50 to $9.
0: Yeah.
1: So to tell the Dominican public that we already have high wages, we already have low taxes, it's

0: It's not true. They pick and choose.
1: Boy, this is really ridiculous. People really have been taken for fools in Dominica. Good evening. Let's call her before the break. Good evening.
2: Good evening to everybody. All you fail to realize, Ian is the comedian for Labour Party. That's Labour Party comedian, and that's it.
1: This is really ridiculous. Right. We have another call. Let's say the last word. Good evening. Hello? Hello? No, we lost that one. Let's take this one. Good evening.
3: Sibo.
1: Yes?
3: Of all the faults of Ian Douglas, the one that bewilders me the most is the people of Cuba are starving and the man looking fat like a hog. What kind of living accommodation does he have over there?
1: No, but listen, a diplomat, you can get anything. If you're a diplomat, you can get anything.
3: The man,
1: you can bring
3: the
1: in
3: man
1: anything.
3: Is getting fat. And people in Cuba are starving. Not good.
1: You know what, really? That was one of the most idiotic comments you could ever hear for a long, long time. I cannot believe somebody could really go on a platform and say something like that. I mean, obviously, you probably are not with the audience you're speaking to.
0: Yeah.
1: I mean, so you obviously think you're speaking to a bunch of fools, so they will believe anything you say. So talk that rubbish, and then you'll get away with it.
0: Unbelievable.
1: Yes, say, boy. Anyway, on that note, we'll take our first break.
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0: Yes, we're back, and before we join our guests here, we must never forget Trapeter as well, Josephine Gabriel, always kind to supply us with Trapeter water. And thanks to Josephine Gabriel, also Del Naji Sports Shop is here, so we must never forget our sponsors. Right, we're going to be talking to athletics, and we have with us in the studio Mr. Cedric Harris, who is the coach of the Pioneers Athletics Club. They just came from St. Lucia, and he has two of the participants with him. So, Mr. Harris, good night.
1: Yeah, good night to Yosibo and Lobby and Dr. Thompson Fountain and all listeners of QFM Radio right at the moment.
0: Well, let your guests say their names. I mean, you're not your guests, you're our guests, but your fellow participants, let them say their names.
2: Good night. My name is Akisholuk. Good night. Okay. Good night. My name is Akisholuk.
0: You are? What race you run? What do you specialize in?
2: The 400 and 800 meter.
0: Right. And?
3: Good night. My name is Kevin Lifam.
0: And what race? What was your special race in St. Lucia?
3: My race was a 10K.
0: 10K. Right. Cedric, yeah, let's get straight to you. Tell us. No, that was a private thing, club thing, right?
1: No.
0: Okay, tell us what happened in St. Lucia then. What was the meet
1: about? In St. Lucia, over the weekend, we had the CARICOM 10K, and that's an event that is done annually. Every year in different locations of the Caribbean, or the CARICOM region, where the heads of government of CARICOM meet. So this year it was in St. Lucia, and we had Kevin Lifam, who was the representative for Dominica at that event. We also had with him Radian Felix, who is the Special Olympian of the Year, and he also runs this event, but he's going there was on the club level. Kevin placed 7th overall. That's the highest position we have gotten thus far since Dominica has been participating in that event. And he placed among 309 participants. So for him, that was a big, and he also did a personal best. You going in there, well, as you know, 10Ks, we have not been running too many 10Ks in Dominica for a while. So his last 10K he competed in Dominica was like 2 years ago. And he ran 41 minutes and some seconds. This time he ran 37.24. Mm-hmm. Radian, on the other hand, ran 43.25. And he ran in a local 10-kilometer run. Out of 69, he was 10th. So Kevin was 7th in the elite race, and Radian came in 10th in the local 10K in St. Lucia.
0: But let me ask you, if it was a CARICOM thing, why it is that it's your club that went to not a national outstanding player who went to that thing?
1: Well, he is the national.
0: He went out with your club?
1: He went there because he's a member of Pioneers Athletics. Of the club.
0: So you went there to...
1: I went there
0: to accompany them.
1: A national coach with a national athlete.
0: Also the local athletic association.
1: It was covered by government. Government okay. paid the expenses for Kevin and myself, accommodation and travel. Radian, on the other hand, was through private funding.
0: So but the invitation would have been sent to the local athletics association?
1: The invitation goes through the sports division or Ministry of Sports, who then would pass it on to the athletic association to select its representative.
0: Mm-hmm.
1: In that case, Kevin have been the number one leading distance runner on Ireland, undefeated in the 5K series that recently came through. He was the winner of that event. So he was the most qualified individual. And just prior to that, you know, we were in St. Lucia at the Makiba Alcide Invitational, where he dominated the 5,000 meters in that event over there.
0: Well, let him tell us how things went. It's a Lucia. Let him tell us.
3: All right. Well, things went okay. I don't have no complaint. My body felt all right, and I was happy to get a personal best. That is for sure.
0: So, how many participants took part in that race?
3: Well, as my coach said, 309.
0: In the running, what position he came?
3: 7th.
0: Oh, out of 300. Wow, yeah. That's very good. Very good. So what was the time?
4: Tibo.
3: My time
0: was 1 minute, Lobby, eh?
3: My time was 47 minutes and 22 seconds.
0: Yeah, go ahead, Lobby. Go ahead.
4: Yeah, you ask a very putting in question. It's a CARICOM. There's an athletic association. And I cannot understand in the life of me, you never had that thing. You have a CARICOM or even OECS, and is a club representative, regardless, even though the guy has won. But the association is the one, you know, it went to the sports division government, but there's an association. There's an association governing the sport in Dominica. So I really cannot understand that.
0: Well, let Cedric respond.
1: Yes, I'll respond to that because it looked like you maybe didn't hear or understand the response.
4: I understood everything.
1: Yeah, well, for some reason, maybe your mind is somewhere else. But anyway, no. Look back, the CARICOM 10K, the invitation came through the government. The government then passed it on to the Athletic Association to select its representative. The representative for that event was Kevin Lefam. Kevin Lefam was the representative. And I was the coach selected. Kevin is a member of the Pioneers Athletics Club.
4: But Harris,
1: yes.
4: I understand what you're saying. You said that the association selected the individual.
1: Yes.
4: So they should. You said the government paid. So just now, was there communication in terms of ticket to get to the games, and you all got the government involved?
1: You were listening again. Low black. Expenses were covered by the government. The expenses,
5: so in other words,
1: the traveling expenses, the tickets and accommodation, everything, accommodation in St. Lucia, traveling through the boat, St. Lucia, departure tax.
5: In other words,
1: all expenses.
5: In other words,
1: were
5: Cedric, the CARICOM 10K is a CARICOM government activity.
1: Right, but
5: yeah.
1: Hear you.
5: Mm-hmm.
1: Now, sports division. It's a sports division.
5: Yeah.
1: Sports division comes under
5: the government.
1: Of sports.
5: Yeah.
1: For any national selection, for football, basketball, athletics, whatever
5: they
1: it is,
5: refer to the association.
1: Association is the one doing the selection.
5: Selection, yeah.
1: And that's exactly what I said.
5: Yes,
1: which
5: yes,
1: was, I think
5: yeah.
1: it was.
4: No, I understood what you're saying. I'm Harris. I understood what you're saying. I've been in, you know.
1: Yes.
4: What I'm saying is this.
1: Uh-huh.
4: So you're saying that the association washed their hands and they decided that you will be responsible for the individual, fight your own battle.
0: Before you answer, let's take that caller. Stick up in there. Let's take that caller. Good evening.
6: Simon, good evening, and everybody.
0: How are you, lady? How are you?
6: Yeah, all I want to say, I just want to congratulate Cedric and the young athletes on what they have done. Thank you.
0: Yes. Go ahead, Cedric. There's another caller? No. Cedric, go ahead. Respond. Yeah, you wanted to respond.
1: Yes. Loblack. The association being the governing body for athletics in Dominica, for running in Dominica, they did the selection. The selection was done by the association, not Cedric Harris. Cedric Harris did not select anybody. The expense covered came from the government.
4: I'm not sure.
5: Yes, so Cedric, but I have a different question though. Coming back to Mr. Cohen there, you made a statement regarding the regularity of 10Ks. I remember when I was involved many years ago,
1: yeah.
5: we used to have yearly competitions in the 10K.
4: Yep.
5: Right? So what has happened? I mean, why is it that you, I mean, it's unfortunate, and I'm thinking as well of the athletes, you know, not having competed, you said, you know, over 3 years, and still cutting his best time by 4 minutes. Imagine if he had the opportunity to be regularly competing. Why is it that you don't have this regular 10K organized as before?
1: I can't talk on behalf of the association. I'm just a club. I'm not a member of the executive of the Athletic Association. I must say that there is an every year there's a 5K series that they have, starts around September, where you have free events, free 5Ks in different locations in Dominica. That is the highest that distance that we have covered locally. Why the 10Ks are not, I can answer. I mean, clubs, and I can tell you that, I mean, now long distance running is almost diminishing. It's the numbers of long distance runners are getting very few, but I guess because of again lack of the events.
5: Yeah, no competition.
1: Because there used to be the events for 10K, as you remember. I mean, there was the OAS half marathon. There was the OECS half marathon and OECS half marathon, OECS 10K and half marathon. Mm-hmm. There's a number of events. These things are starting, well, in the region, there are events in the region. But during, but while we were in St. Lucia, we were invited to come over again sometime in December for along a road race. Mm-hmm. I mean, while we were there, we were also invited to come to Antigua for a half marathon. So there is races in the region. Now, again, what the body and the association is catering for, it is more, they look more towards the track.
5: But what have they told you? I'm sure you've had that discussion with the athletic association. What are they telling you? That's the reason why they've cut back so drastically on the long distance.
1: There have been, honestly, there have been no discussion on that. But see, there is the 5K series. I know, what's his name? Westmar Rangers. They used to have
5: Godwin Dorsett.
1: Mm-hmm. He used to organize the Emmanuel Andrew Memorial Run. That's sometimes, I've seen somewhere in November it used to be, but for a couple of years now it no longer exists. So that event has been out. As you know, your Swedish pioneers have been, we have been organizing. I mean, we have our Bride Park every year. Now this year going to be the 10th year since it's been in existence. So we do that, but again.
5: So how do you keep your athlete
1: in shape?
5: Enthusiastic and in shape.
0: Motivated.
1: Well, he knows that the 5K series is normally coming up, and he runs towards that. I mean, training regularly. He trains regularly, and I make sure that even the training, I don't kind of frustrate him in that point. I have a couple of long-distance runners, so they get their over-distance runs, so anytime the opportunity comes up for that, they are ready. 5,000 meters is the longest distance we have on track those days. They do not have 10,000. If the game athletes, I would say, you have 5,000, you would see himself and Reddy and one other guy from Pioneers, and nobody else shows up. So I think it's just the association need to, sensitize and maybe do something else towards getting the athletes and the clubs too. And I mean, to see, because long distance running, long time ago, we don't have a track. And even back then, we had a number of 5Ks. Half marathons, and they were always loaded up. Especially the Carrie Navos, they were very much involved in that. Yes. The Carrie Navos, now you barely seen them.
0: Go ahead, LeBlanc.
4: Yes, Sebastian, the first thing I want to, I listen to Harris talking. You have an annual general meeting every year. And that annual general meeting, the association have their plans, you have what they're doing, there's a schedule for the year. And I am shocked to hear about this deficiency in distance running. So what I have realized is that years gone by, what I used to do, first of all, in terms of going about and looking for the athlete, the school sports. Schools used to have their sports day. They had their cross country. So these things are not vibrant anymore. Because look, I remember looking at grammar school having a cross country. I seen people walking, girls had their umbrella. I mean, it's not like what it used to be, Right? Because there's no enforcement, Sebastian. You went to the grammar school, days gone by in terms of cross country. It was a serious thing in sports days. Very, very, very serious. You want to give your, you're on the points, get points. I was not a distant runner. But when I was in SMA, I did my cross country. I did very well. We look forward to that. Even when I was coaching at the time, I got some good distant runners, from the schools. But looking like this school sports has the sports day is not vibrant as before. Mm.
0: We haven't heard from Miss Luke. I mean, we only hear you through that. Yes. She was in St. Lucia as well.
1: This time around. She was in St. Lucia at the Makiba Alcide Invitational earlier this year. Well, actually on the 31st of May, where she ran the 800 meters. She was the champ. She won that event. And just recently, she went to the OECS Games, which was held on the same weekend we were in St. Lucia, in St. Kitts. Mm-hmm. And she can tell you.
0: With the Dominica team.
1: The Dominica team.
0: And she took part. Well, tell us. Well, we want to hear from her.
1: She was.
0: We want to hear from her.
1: No.
0: Tell us. Tell people want to hear you, see that.
7: Okay.
2: So over the weekend, I ran the 800 and I came second.
0: You mean the OECS?
2: Yeah.
0: Oh, yeah?
2: Yeah.
0: It was either an open event or it's
2: open
0: and you came second?
2: Yeah.
5: Wow.
2: Congratulations. There's only 4 of us in the race.
0: Huh?
2: There's only 4 of us in the race.
0: Yeah, in the 800?
2: Yeah.
0: So you run the 400 as well?
2: Yeah.
0: So what position you place?
2: If.
0: Out of how many people?
2: 8.
0: So what was your time in that?
2: I didn't get my time at the end of the thing.
0: Mm-hmm. Yeah. But in the 800, what was the time? Yeah. That is Kieran. Well, Kieran is 400 meters, so yeah.
5: Mm. Do we know what time?
1: She ran. Yes, Akisha ran 224.63.
0: Okay.
1: In that event. I mean, okay. That's not her personal best, right?
0: Yeah.
1: I mean, but she can tell you reasons. I mean, she.
0: So what happened? What happened? Tell us what happened.
2: Well, I came out from fifth form this year.
0: Right.
2: I had CXC, so I was balancing.
0: Oh, so you hadn't trained a lot. You hadn't trained.
2: I wasn't training, but I stayed in Rice Sultan. And sometimes it's a challenge for me to come training because I had to balance training and CXC at the same time. It was kind of frustrating.
1: He's also the valedictorian,
0: eh? Oh, so you're the valedictorian as well? Wow.
5: So I can see the balancing act.
0: The education and the sports. Yeah, that's lovely, sports, man. Yeah. Brilliant.
4: Which school?
0: Goodwill Secondary. Goodwill. Valedictorian. Man, that's outstanding, eh?
5: Congratulations. Outstanding. Congratulations.
0: You know, Frederick, I don't have a question for you. What I've noticed, you're a guy who went away studying, you qualified guy. But when the national team goes away, I don't see them taking you as a coach. What's happening there? Tell us. No, I wanted to ask you that question.
1: I have said to you already, I mean, I don't select myself.
0: I don't select myself.
1: And I do what I do because of the passion I have for the sport.
5: Mm-hmm.
1: Not to get any trip anywhere with anybody. So if the powers that be see that, hey, they request my appearance, I am always ready. I'm always ready to go. I must tell you, though, even this time around, I've been informed that the CAC Games, which is an event that is coming up, I did have a discussion with the president of the association even before that, and he asked me if I would be available to go any events this year. I told him yes, but I said, August 1st, I must be in Dominica. And I'm saying that because there's a heritage relay that is going to be happening in Dallas with Miss Shirlene Graham.
5: Mm-hmm.
1: And I've been assisting her from inception to make sure the event happen. And I told her, look, I will be there for you on that day. And I said, look, anytime before the 1st of August, after the 1st of August, I have to be in Dominica for August
0: 5th. So when is the CSC Games? What date?
1: The CSC Games is somewhere around the 24th.
0: Of July?
1: Of July. And it's games there. One of many games.
0: Where is it going to be held?
1: It's going to be in Santo Domingo. No, sorry. Dominican Republic. Santo Domingo.
5: Mm-hmm.
1: But it's games. So it's not one event. It's boxing, there's basketball, all those things. And it goes up to August 3rd. That's it. And look, that's the case. I can't be on that.
0: All right.
1: Because I did inform you guys, if you all need me, any event before or after.
0: So in fact, there's a team out now, right? The national team who left today or something like that?
1: Yesterday.
0: Free athletes. Where are they going to? Where did they go?
1: They went to Mexico. They went to Mexico for NACAC under 18, under 23. And there's one of ours, some pioneers, Keone Esprit, was the sole.
0: Well, you said that, Kat. I might know Dr. Funk a little bit. People out there don't know. That's the acronym for what? The acronym for what?
1: North America, North America, Central America, and the Caribbean.
0: Right, because right? People out there want to know what it's the acronym for what?
5: Yes.
1: And it's in Mexico.
0: Mm-hmm. Yes, Lobby. So
1: the other two athletes.
4: Yes, I'm Harris. Who is the PRO for the Athletic Association?
1: Judy, what's her last name? Boy? it's a new person. She just from Portsmouth.
4: Larock.
1: Huh?
4: So you have been on
1: Judy Larock. Judy Larock.
4: Yeah, tell us what is the function of the PRO? Because
1: well,
4: because if you have a PRO, I serve as PRO.
5: Wrong person.
4: I don't know if Harris can answer that. He used to be the president of the association.
1: I must say to you, in all fairness, this new lady, well, she's new because that's the first time she's taken up that role. She have changed things around a bit. I don't hear much on the radio, but I know she's doing a lot of work in social media concern. I mean, where she put things on Facebook, on Instagram, all those things with the association. I know she does that, and she reach out to the clubs. She reach out to me whenever I do anything and ask me what I have, send her something so she can, again, promote it on the DAAA Facebook. So I can say, I haven't heard her voice much, honestly, but she is doing something.
4: Because why ask that question, Harris, Sibo, and Dr. Fong, as a question? I've observed for some time now, not just this year, that the PROs on the association, they just don't exist at all. Your role is to dispense information, all right? Information. For example, you as the PRO could be here. You have you have three athletes going to the under 18, under 23, a very prestigious, competition. And I hardly hear all these things at times. The president, or the president. You have a secretary. You don't hear these people at all right? And the PRO is supposed to be there. She has to be exposed. She has to be exposed. Not just, yes, you have social media, but it helps you a lot.
5: So when we get the Athletic Association, if we have to
0: be something
5: that we have
0: sure.
5: to raise with them.
0: But
5: I wanted to come back to a young athlete there, and I realized that you're doing both the 8 and the 400. These are two very difficult races. I mean, and Cedric, probably to you as well, he can probably help out. Any plans of her specializing one over the other? I mean, it seems the 800 is a better event. I mean, I know what's her personal best in the 8? What's her personal best in 800?
1: Personal best is
5: 221.13. And she needs to be just around 2 to be really...
1: Yes,
5: yeah,
1: and
5: just about 2.
1: I think thing I can tell you, it's work in progress. She's getting better.
5: She's getting better.
1: And training again. She's a developing athlete.
5: Yes, I know, but
1: increase the load.
5: Right. So that's why I raised the issue of specialization. I mean, any plans of having a specialized in either the 8 or the 4 as against doing both?
1: Well,
5: because these are fairly taxing events.
1: I can say that. I mean, even though the marketing strategy here is to get out of Dominica,
5: mm-hmm.
1: get out of Dominica. And coaches out there, once they start looking for you, they ask, hey, you can tell them 100 meters, 100 alone, you're a sprinter. No, I don't care about 100 alone. What else can give
5: you? No, I can understand
1: 102,
5: but 4 and 8 is...
1: 4 and 8, yes. One Torino in Cuba.
0: One Torino. Because the 400 meters is one of the most difficult races.
1: Yeah.
0: Remember, it's a one lap. And it's not a one lap jogging. It's a good speed. So it's a difficult race, the 400 meters.
1: Because you have athletes to 2-4.
0: Right.
1: You have 2-4.
0: Right, yeah.
5: 2-4.
0: Johnson and Michael Johnson.
5: 2-4 seems a better mix than
0: 4-8.
5: Yeah, that
0: 4-8 is tough.
1: I won't say it's a better mix. I mean, it's just...
5: Is it a fleet? I mean,
1: the training. Volume, and I mean, what you...
5: No, but I also wanted to hear from her. I mean, what do you think? Do you want to specialize, or are you happy doing both of them?
2: I'm happy doing the both.
5: You're happy? All right.
2: I run the 4x4.
5: You just... Okay.
0: You run the relay too, 4x4?
5: Yeah, the relay.
0: Oh.
5: Okay.
4: But,
5: right.
4: Sebastian...
0: Uh-huh.
4: I just want to say something here, just listening to the conversation. I mean, 4 and 8... One trainer was a one-off. That was a one-off.
1: Mm-hmm.
4: And a one-off athlete. They call him the Caballero. Or he was just something else. The 400 is a race by itself. The 400, one of the most taxing races.
1: Mm-hmm.
4: The 800, nowadays, first of all, these races have changed completely in the distance to the long-distance races. So you can do maybe the 1 and 2, 2 and 4. Either you 2-1, but it's a lot, it is not easy to hear 4 and 8. All right? You have to start looking at, from 8, you can do into 15, but 4 and 8, in terms of going, yes, in terms of club competition, but if you have, you're inspiring to go, to move further afield, all right? You can look at maybe the 8 and 15, but the 4 and 8, I don't see, I cannot see. I won't hire an athlete to do fun 84 by itself. Now, the times people running is unbelievable now.
1: Mm-hmm.
4: Not easy.
0: Go ahead. He wants to respond, Ruby.
1: Yeah, I just want to say this there. I mean, Akisha sitting here. Akisha is the 2025 Winner Island School Games 400 champ.
0: You serious?
1: Sitting right here.
0: Okay.
1: He's the 400 meter run. Champ. Mm-hmm. All right? Winner Island School Games.
5: Mm-hmm.
1: And well, Lobby know what these school games are like. It's a whole mix-up. Mm-hmm. One day, they have to do 3-4 events, or 5 events, just back-to-back. And she managed to come in and handle that. She medaled in the 4, she medaled in the 8. So, again, it's just like I said, it's work in progress.
5: Why?
1: Once we get out of this prime member, this system, you're gonna see things gonna develop and get better. But we have to, again, I said, just as a marketing tool, we have to make sure that we have the athletes prepared and ready. Because coaches ask questions, and when they ask questions, they want to know, hey, can she run a 200? Can she run a 400? Can she run an 8?
4: But what's cross country? Question for you. What's the timing in the 200?
1: The 200, she don't run too much. Just in terms of competition, we don't compete there. I can tell you at training, she has run a 25. But that's in training.
4: You said she has run a 25.
1: That's in training. All right?
4: But the 200 is 2 fours. It's 2 twos. The 400 on any track is 2 twos. And you need the speed. You need that 200. You're able to float it, that first 200. And it's not easy. All right? And I believe in terms of looking her prospect, in terms of going. Yes, the child is young. She's still out. You have to guide her. Let her understand. And she herself has to get involved in the sport. Look at the meets. Read on the spot, see what it entails. Don't depend on the coach with the coach alone. You got to read, have your own input as time goes by. Look at the events, look at international events. What do I forget about Dominica? When I coach in Dominica, I tell them, don't look about the time in them, whether I can compete, whether my time is, I can compete with those on the outside. You have to read a lot and prepare yourself for outside there. The sport is getting tougher and tougher.
5: So, Akisha, I'm going to ask you another question. I know, and which of the two events do you prefer?
2: I never thought about that question.
5: You like them both because you just love to run and you like both the 4 and the 8.
2: Yeah.
5: Okay. All right.
0: All right. Well, Cedric, we have come to the end of this discussion. It was really nice for you to come and bring your two outstanding athletes, I would say, and a valedictorian. That is even more outstanding, to have an outstanding young lady like that who can excel in sports and academics as well.
5: So we can see her hopefully in the U.S. getting an athletic scholarship or something.
1: There's something in the pipeline.
5: Absolutely.
1: And I said, again, thank you for having us this afternoon. This evening, and always a good opportunity to give the athletes an opportunity to interact with the general public, because we need to hear from them sometimes what's happening. I want to say that there are still more events coming up. We still have a national championships on the 19th of July, and so the both of them.
0: A national championship.
1: National, yeah. Okay. That's
0: next weekend.
1: Yes, that's an event that is.
0: That is the World Cup final.
1: That must happen.
5: At the Windsor Park?
1: No. It's a Portsmouth.
0: Okay.
1: Portsmouth and
0: national event.
1: National event.
0: Okay.
1: So they will be there and competed.
0: Okay.
5: It's one day event.
1: A one day event. So,
0: well,
5: I don't think Emmanuel heard that.
1: So.
4: It's
1: an open event as well. I mean, so you're gonna have
4: 2 days event. Young athletes.
1: You're gonna have no categories per se. Mm-hmm. So Akisha was under 20 athletes. She has to compete in the open event.
5: Wow.
4: Why is that so, Harris?
1: That's how the national champs is. I mean,
4: right now.
1: Yes, Lobby.
4: So you have right no now. Chance to be a junior then.
1: What's that?
4: You have to be.
1: Well, yeah, the best of the best is who that come up. I mean, and right now, I can tell you, I can count the senior athletes on my hand.
5: No,
1: I can count the senior athletes on one hand, maybe, if I have to. once the athletes turn 20 in Dominica, they seem to disappear because, again, there's no plans. There's no plans for them. The association, with no resolution, I can say, is focusing on the character games. That is it, character. And once you're no longer in character range and you're still here, you and not in a university, you can practically see the events out there are limited. I, as a point of view from a club, I try to make it something where I do some strategic alliances with the region, Martinique, Guadeloupe, St. Lucia, so I can give the athletes who is, again, the better athletes and those above the age of 20 some opportunity to go out. Because most of the outside meets is the overseas-based athletes that are going. So after a while, get frustrated. Hey, we are going nowhere. And if there's
4: But Harris,
1: yes, sir.
4: You just said something there. You know, you said the meets on the outside are overseas. But you must tell the people that everything is time, because you can't be running, for example, 1 minute for 400 meters and expecting to go out there and compete people that are running 54, 55 or 53, 54.
1: Yes,
4: my brother. I understand what you're saying. What has been happening. All right, but even going Guadeloupe, Martinique helped us during my time. It helped us a great deal. Mm. All right, the athletes we utilize Martinique and Guadeloupe a lot, and the other missing in the Indian region. All right,
0: right, okay, right. Okay. Thank you, young lady, young man.
5: Good luck.
0: Keep going. Good luck. Keep doing what you're doing. Okay,
1: Cedric. And in closing, this weekend, I'm not the promotion person for that event, but there's the Bowie Road Race.
0: What?
1: Every year.
0: On Sunday? On
1: Saturday.
0: To Colby Street, yes, in the afternoon.
1: And they both will be there.
0: Both of them will be there. So I hope to hear the name in the top.
1: She's defending champ.
0: Okay. All right. Thank you so much, man.
5: Thank you, guys.
0: Yeah, that's outstanding, eh? Dr. Fonge Lobra, yes, to have a young lady like that who can excel in school and... Because, you know, in days gone by, that's how it was in SMA and DGS, eh?
5: Mm-hmm.
0: I mean, now, but these fine people now don't want the children... Or the teachers, all they're concerned about, who gets the most CX. See? But what you want is well rounded students,
5: yes,
0: eh?
5: Absolutely. Yeah, absolutely.
0: Yeah, that is what you want.
5: But she's very, very impressive. Mm. But I think sooner or later, I guess she will settle into one or the other, mm-hmm, because you can't carry both.
0: Because 400 and 800, that's going to be tough.
5: If you really want to be taken seriously, if you really want to make it, you have to specialize.
0: Because I remember Michael Johnson ran 200 and 400.
5: Yeah,
0: but
5: yeah.
0: Michael Johnson was Michael Johnson. It's not anybody.
5: The
4: issue is this, you know, I listen to her, you know, a guy who I understand that. You need the speed. You need speed. First of all, you need 200 meter speed. You even have to do, you need some even 100 meter speed. You need that because the 400 is a speed endurance race. It's a speed endurance race. Look, nowadays, let me tell you something now. It has become, I do not know how athletes have been seeing that, because from the 8 go up, you haven't got a speed background, don't go there at all.
0: Okay, Lobby, we have with us Denver Dublin, who's going to be talking to us about some project he has. He's going to be keeping, I think it's this weekend at the Massac Court. Denver, good evening. Denver, if your mic muted.
7: Good evening, gentlemen. Good evening.
0: Right.
7: Yes, sir.
0: Right. We have Dr. Fonke is there. Lobby is there. Tell us about that project you have this week, which takes place this weekend.
7: Okay, gentlemen, basically, you know my passion for basketball over the years, you know, playing high school, college, representing Dominica, locally, you know, nationally. And when I look at basketball and the level at which it has now, compared to the level it was before in time of Winsapak days, you know, the level has dropped a lot. So, for the last 2 years, I decided, you know, let me just try the coaching business, you know, and then I started coaching Convent High School because my daughter went there. She actually graduated this year. So she played for the Convent High School team for the last 2 years, from four and fifth four. She wanted to play netball, but, you know, I didn't discourage her, but I still told her, hey, see, not your father into basketball. Why not try it out now? Just get a few girls who are interested and let's just try to make a team. And actually, we did make a team. Last year we played in the finals, we lost against PSS. And then we came back this year, we lost a few players who went to the college. And we actually were undefeated this year and won the championship against the same college team. So after that, I say, you know what? God's timing is everything. Because it's a passion, it's something I wanted to do a long time. But the timing wasn't right. Because if you remember the high school up in Jimmy, which is Nehemiah Comprehensive, there is a basketball surface there. There were two poles, but no backboard and no rims. And I was living right next to it. So I say, you know what, boy? Better try to utilize that, you know, and try to see if I can get the Jimmy community, you know, Maho, maybe Campbell, you know, one or two. But then COVID came, then Maria came, then I say, okay, well, yeah, let me just leave that alone. But here it came again, you know, so I say, this time you have to try something. I saw the vision, I dreamt about it. You know, my parents, my family, home student, hey, that's your passion. Go for it. So I just decided, you know, let me just put everything down, you know, so I can get some sponsors, make up an executive team, and then see how far that can be. Because at the end of the day, you see how athletes, they can make a big difference in terms of the whole community vibes, your country. So I say, if that can work and we can give the youth, the children, boys, girls, the opportunity to express themselves through sports, why not do it? Why not go for it? You know, and then so far, the support, trust me, I'm very happy about the support I'm getting. Yeah.
0: But tell listeners what exactly you're going to be doing and when and where.
7: Okay. So from Saturday, this Saturday, which is 11, from 1 to 2, I'm actually going to launch the program. That is a basketball academy. The name of the academy is Beyond Hoops Academy. Mm-hmm. The name speaks for itself, Beyond. So it's life after basketball. Not just, you know, basketball alone. Because at the end of the day, after basketball, you will end up into the working world, you know. So it's everything. So it's... We accepting boys and girls ages 7 to 16.
0: Yeah, go ahead. We're listening. Tell us. We need to go ahead. Yeah.
7: And then the training will take place in Massac, that is on Saturdays and during the week, at least 3 to 4 times during the week. And I also want to...
0: Is it during the vacation alone, the summer vacation, or it will continue when school reopens?
7: No. After the summer finish, it continues.
0: Okay.
7: But it's not just Massac facility. What I want to do, because there are parents who tell me they cannot make it to Massac. So I have to try to say, you know, move it around. At least, you know, have it a few days in the stadium. And then what I intend to do, okay, it's like on a Saturday, I will tell the parents, hey, parents, we are going to, okay, go down St. Joseph. You know, I will get the St. Joseph, the committee members down there involved. You know, I'll take the same group, boys and girls, in the academy, say, we'll take a bus and let's go on St. Joseph. Let's do a training session on the basketball court in St. Joseph. Then we'll decide, oh, no, let's go Portsmouth. So at least we can get the community of St. Joseph or Portsmouth involved. You understand?
0: Mm-hmm.
7: Yeah, that's basically it.
0: Right. And go ahead, Lobby.
4: Yes. How are you, brother? Yes, good to hear.
7: Yeah,
4: I'm very happy what you're going to do. The first question I have for you said you're accepting the ages from 7 to 16.
7: Yes.
4: Are you getting a size 4 balls for the 7-year-olds, or is it the same size?
7: No, size 4, size 5, size 6 and 7.
4: What you have. Okay, that is good.
7: Yeah. Let me just continue. My equipments, I have some agility equipments, ladders, you know, the hurdles, the cones.
4: Yeah, they work on agility.
7: Hollywoods.
4: Yeah, but no, yes, but the balls, I'm happy that you have small sided balls.
7: And, you see, I have one right there?
4: That's good, I know, right. I see that you have that there. Very, very, very important to have the small sized ball. Because when the kids, the hands are small.
7: Yeah.
4: You have to, yes, ball handling skills. And it's, I understand what you said. I saw the sports division secondary school girls competition, and I saw something which, you know, during my tenure in the sports division, I tried to eliminate, try to talk to the basketball coaches that the girls, they got to learn to defend properly. The problem is that they're not shuffling. You got to learn the girls how to shove. They're just getting their badge into each other. A lot of fouls. Yeah. And I believe that is something I'm hoping that can be ironed out very, very early. Learning how to shuffle, how to mark.
0: Right. So, Denver, I know I've been, you can't stay too long because of where you are now. So, let's get it right again. So, it's Saturday, it starts 11 o'clock.
7: And yes, Saturday is basically the luncheon. You know,
0: right, the luncheon.
7: Inviting certain different guests, you know, the parents, the children, just to come and actually hear what the vision is, hear what the mission is, and then from 1 to 2 p.m., mm-hmm. and then after, we'll continue after that, set the schedule for the days in the weeks, and then the Saturdays. Because Lobby and
0: Dr. Funke.
7: Dr. Funke, sorry, and Sibo, what I realize with our academies and sports, you see, the Saturdays, it's not enough. There's no way you can have one day in the week and 4 days in a month for the athletes and them to get to the level you want to get them. That's impossible.
4: Yeah.
7: Because sports, especially when you train kids, is repetition. The more they practice, the more they do it, it becomes part of them when they grow up. The body, the muscle building up, and it's muscle memory. So if you do it at this on a Saturday and 2 to 3 times a week, it's going to become part of them, you know? So that's what I intend to do.
0: Well, I applaud you for that, and I hope you will get sponsors. I hope the parents, the students themselves will take it seriously. And I just want to congratulate you on that project you're going to start on Saturday. Thank you very much, Denver. Thank you.
5: Thank you.
7: Yeah, thanks a lot.
0: Right,
7: thank
0: you. Guys, we'll take a break. Thanks. Let's take a break now, Dr. Fontaine. And then when we come back, we speak football.
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0: Yes, and we are back, and like I've always said, Josephine Gabriel, always willing to supply Sports Wrap with Trapito water. 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Now, we're going to talk local football. We have with us the PRO of the DFA, Mr. Ebi Lawrence. Good night, sir.
1: Good night, Mr. Sebastian. Good night, Dr. Fountain. Good night to the panelists. And if Lobby is on...
0: Lobby's there, yeah, he's there.
1: Well, yeah. Good night to all.
0: Right, Ebi, we're hearing a lot of goals. Jubler, in fact, I think I heard them score 12 goals in a match. Is that a fact?
1: Jubler scored 12 recently, yeah.
0: My goodness.
1: And, well, actually, it's the game of football. Jubler scored 12 for the last game, and the one he played... A day before that, they scored 4. So Dubla is leading technically Southeast by 19 goals. As I stand presently, there is a game going on live at the Stock Farm Technical Centre.
0: Which team is playing?
1: Southeast.
0: What's the score now?
1: United.
0: What's the score, Abby?
1: No, they love all for the time being.
0: Okay. So and, go ahead. So it's Southeast against whom? Southeast against whom? You say?
1: Southeast versus United.
0: Okay.
1: And we know that this match is important for both teams because United, yes, although they had a stellar performance last weekend, but they're still fighting and are grasping to really see themselves at the top tier in the top tier of the Premier League. Nonetheless, we saw Midland shaking that of Belfast Estate now Soccer Strikers 1-0 recently. So the football in the second round is actually going well. Yeah, there is also much to be desired again because you see certain times the lack of training or the lack of proper discipline bringing the athletes themselves in a little sad position. But nonetheless, I am satisfied, and many of our spectators can as well feel the same. But we are satisfied with how the overall season is unfolding.
0: Who plays this weekend? Which teams play this weekend?
1: Okay, where we stand, let me get the scheduling for you. One second, just give me a second.
2: Yeah. All right.
0: Yeah, go ahead. Abby, are you there?
1: I'm still. My phone is dropping. Just give me a second.
2: All right, so we can get the... you're looking at the schedule of games?
0: Yeah, for this weekend, yeah.
2: For this weekend, okay. I can assist him with that.
0: Well, Dr. Fonke is trying to assist you, Abby.
1: The service is dropping, so I'm trying to boost, get the boost.
2: All right.
1: for me to give you the game, so just give me a second. I'm trying to stand in an area where I will get proper service.
0: You are stock farm now, right?
1: Yes, please.
0: Okay.
2: Yes, so is it...
0: Well, hold on, Abby. Dr. Fountain found it. He's not going to say it.
2: Yes. Okay, so...
1: Excuse me?
0: Dr. Fountain found it. He's going to just call it. Not... Yeah.
1: We are standing. I do not have service for the time.
0: Wow.
2: Okay, so...
0: Don't hold on, Abby. Hold on. Yeah.
2: So, tonight, Southeast is playing against We United.
1: We United.
2: Tomorrow, Bombers will play Mighty Avengers.
1: Mm-hmm.
2: And on Saturday, Baffin State will play against Point Michelle. Well as Harlem against Maho. Those games on Saturday.
1: Yes, and we'll also have some first division games playing as well in the weekend. For example, I know on Sunday tomorrow we'll have Southeast playing at the Technical Center, and we will have a game at Newton also. But like I must say we need at least from the internet services.
0: But aren't you all carrying
1: internet?
0: Don't you all carry the football? So how the committees are doing it on internet? I thought you all are carrying.
1: I'm not standing next to them so as not to infringe on their speaking. So I stand away from them.
0: Okay.
1: They normally get connection from a neighbor, so I do not want to stand directly.
0: Oh, okay.
1: If I were closer to them, I would have gotten full range.
0: Okay.
1: But I'm buffering.
0: Listen, before you go, because see that you're having a problem. Last week, the DFA president was in studio. I asked him about the coach, because today is the 9th of July. Dominic is playing football in less than 2 months. he spoke about you all had something to settle before. Has that been done? Have you all appointed the coach?
1: Well, where I stand, I am not privy to many things, but I know in due time, like I've stated and I've said to the nation, that in due time the coach will be made available to the public. And I'm not in a position right now to comment as to what is going on. I know the coach will to meet with the president as to where the discussion ended. I am not in a position at the moment to discuss.
0: But how do you expect the team to perform? If people are not even in training, there's a tournament competition starting in less than 2 months. Huh?
1: One of the things that I would reckon to Mr. Sebastian is that the very players that we are considering, thank God, they are playing. But are they playing as a unit? That now is for the coach to decide. So I know, and many wants to know what is going on the national team, and that is the prerogative is that of, because that is his domain, the president, and the management of the senior national men's team, to make available the coach and the necessary resources that will take the national team forward. As to when training will commence, I would have believed training would have started, but again, there are certain logistical things that must be done to get things in a better framework than it is.
0: Okay. Well, Obi, I hope by next week you'll be able to give us the name by next week, so we have the name to tell listeners.
1: Today, Thursday, so I believe so, Mr. Sebastian.
0: No problem.
1: Because like I would say to persons that many times when one would speak, one would believe that he or she is not informed, but most times not being informed is not the actual picture. It's just a matter of the information not being readily made available by those that need to hear it, and it causes one or others to look like the entire system is a group of incompetents, but that's not the case. It's just a matter of putting things in order. It may just take one, two persons to prove to a group of persons that the others are not incompetent. What you, Mr. Sebastian, would know where I'm going, if that's so. I just want to rest it there for now.
0: Okay, right. So we'll speak with you again next week then. Thank you very much.
1: Yeah.
0: Right, thank you. Yeah. Right, thank you. Right, guys, we're going to speak about World Cup now. The World Cup controversy, you have politicians getting involved, referees playing the fool, VAR to me is a waste of time, and all sorts of things. And you know, the Egypt-Argentina game seemed to have irritated a lot of people all over the globe. I mean, to me, like we will say in local language, they follow Egypt,
2: yeah, but,
0: in local
2: but
0: language.
2: I thought the VAR was supposed to prevent that abuse by a referee.
0: Yeah.
2: So, for example, the penalty against Mo Salah, I expected the VAR to take a look. They're not even look at it.
0: That's what I'm saying.
2: I'm like, but he was tripped.
0: But in the second goal, Egypt scored. To me, that's a brilliant goal.
2: Yes,
0: the guy,
2: yes.
0: They run almost 100 yards to score, and then they go back. You know, I hear people, I cannot believe that people in the studio will be directed to do that nonsense. Or even a referee. I can't believe. Because, you know, sometimes it's year after you knowing. If people get paid to do foolish things, well, you know that. Sometimes
2: the fact
0: that
2: is,
0: if referees get a pay or bookmakers...
2: They better

0: to know, guys, what I find, you know, many times, lobby Dr. Funklin, that FIFA have intervened and say that politicians get involved, so they suspend countries. That has happened.
1: That is right.
0: Now you suspended countries, and then you have a politician calling you, and you withdrew the suspension of a player to allow him to play. Now England appealed the red card of Tenta, you know, they appealed it, the defender who got the red card. Mm-hmm. Nothing has happened. So how is it fair that foolishness that could go on, and this guy is enjoying, but and no less a person that Jack Warner is now is calling for him to resign. No, Jack Warner is one of the biggest disgrace in football. Well, 1 minute, Lobby. Let's take this call and you'll come in. Good evening.
2: Yeah, good evening, gentlemen.
0: How are you, sir?
2: Yeah, I'm good. You know, this thing about politicians getting involved is one thing. But I just want to let you know that I have read I've studied the mentality of white supremacists. They don't believe in following rules. They will make it appear that they're following rules, but they will do every crooked thing to look like a supremacist, to be a supremacist.
0: Wow.
2: So I don't underestimate it one bit, because Argentina has a reputation already. Nothing.
0: Yeah. Yeah, Lobby, you were saying.
3: Yes, Sebastian, number one. Last week, you said, which I agree, that the group, as you can see, the whole thing is for Argentina to win the World Cup.
0: Why does Fitch, you remember, said that?
3: Yes. You have seen, so just now, Sebastian, when Infanto came in, when he won, remember he came, you know, to improve on the image of FIFA.
0: Hmm.
3: The image of FIFA. What has unfolded before our eyes right now is tantamount of, you know, for him to resign forthwith. And they have to investigate the officials. I'm sure the officials have been paid, because VAR, as you said, is a waste of time. It's a mockery. It's a total mockery.
0: It's not like umpire's call. Same thing like umpire's call in cricket.
1: I don't blame the VAR. I blame the people, because it seems that they use teams.
0: Mm-hmm.
1: From what I understood is that the French referee had his team with him.
0: Mm-hmm.
1: So the guy at the VAR is part of his team. I don't know if they're part of his...
0: For people who don't know what VAR means, the video assistant referee, people out there. Yeah, go ahead, Dr. Vogel.
1: Yeah, so I don't blame the VAR. I blame the whole system. And it is clear something was wrong with that game. It was clear based on even the fact that now FIFA has actually fired and said that they will have no further part in the referees,
3: that
1: all of them no longer have any part in the competition. Tells you that something went down there.
0: But if you look at the team Argentina played, that's why I said from last week, Argentina hasn't played no team in the top bracket of world football. Not what? Saudi Arabia, Jordan, all these kind of teams. They will probably only play if they get to the semi-final. Either like England or Norway, England or Norway, and then France or Spain. Because France or Spain can only play in the semi-final. They can't play in the final. So France can only meet Spain in a semi-final. So Argentina has gotten a free reign, and really is a joke. That kind of nonsense irritating people all over the globe, man. It's really, really a disgrace, honestly. But
3: Sebastian, let me tell you, but look, I have looked at the whole thing, first of all. When Messi scored that goal, did you see how jubilant Infantino was? You're supposed to be neutral.
0: Yeah.
3: Look, it's like the man had won something, you know, the man could have touched the roof. I saw the man got on, I have never seen that in my life.
0: No, it's really a disgrace.
3: People have realized, yes, look, all you can see. But also, to me, they have damaged the image of
0: FIFA.
3: Messi, and they have exposed Sebastian. They have exposed the racism in Argentina since the last World Cup to now. People have realized what has happened. People have wondered what has happened to black people in Argentina. One of the things of this World Cup, Sebastian, you have been following sports documentary for years. The presence of black people. Look at the presence of black players all over, on all the teams. Did you ever think, Sebastian, in your lifetime, you would have seen 80% of the English players are black?
0: Well, you're right.

0: that.
1: You're right. Yeah, the number of teams now with black players. But if you look at the Morocco team of today, you know that one player was born in Morocco. Not one of them. Not one of the Morocco players was born in Morocco. You know. And you know one thing, guys, I'm sure. The goalkeeping in the World Cup has been outstanding. The goalkeeping in the World Cup.
0: Yes.
1: The goalkeeping has been outstanding. Let's take this caller. Good evening.
2: Yeah, good evening, gentlemen.
1: Good evening,
2: because
1: sir.
2: I don't know, they're all saying that they're using spot the lock of the jaw. So I don't know if Argentina got the lock of the jaw or it was manipulated for Argentina to get all the weaker teams. And what you all say is true about Egypt and Argentina. In 100, over 100 something years, you go back VAR to check if it was a goal, and it disallowed the goal. But when Egypt had issue, like the Mohamed Salah issue and other things, they never go back and look after it. They never go back. And another thing, oh, by the my product friend was...
1: Go ahead.
2: And my product...
1: Your friend of thought, you lost it? You can always call back. Lobby, what are you saying?
3: Yes, I was in the... Yes, on, you look, first of all, the game with Cape Verde, Sebastian. Do you know that the goalkeeper has gotten a contract with Nike? He has his own boots.
1: No, you're brilliant. That brilliant.
4: Yes, yes. But coming back to that controversy over Argentina, I mean, I've never seen anything like it. I mean, that has really overshadowed the competition, know, and I mean, from, you know, you can do some fixing, you know, because from the way you do the grouping, you know, they don't dip for the groups.
1: Well,
4: right?
1: That is why I said from the start, to me, this thing designed they so that it, we, yeah, you should have dip.
4: You can,
1: in fact, when I asked Glenn the thing, he's saying about, no, you cannot have a thing like that. You win up Group E. It's people that decided that you should dip for that. Somebody cannot sit down in a room and decide, well, the winner of that group will play that, because you can know.
4: Because based on how they put you in the initial group, they can tell if you can beat the three that
1: come
4: at first.
1: Yeah.
4: You know,
1: and Argentina getting an easy ride. That's what I'm saying. An easy ride.
4: I mean, I don't know.
1: And I hope Switzerland beat them, honestly.
4: Mind. But when they were pushed, as they were by Morocco, should have won this game.
1: Yeah,
4: I mean, that was just a real atrocity that was committed.
1: Good evening.
5: Sorry to call so often.
1: No problem. Keep calling.
5: This racist thing has me. Now, look at the case of Donald Trump calling to reverse that red card.
1: Yeah, I know.
5: And even admitting that he didn't know what the red card is.
1: Yeah, you're right. He said nothing about red card. He said that, Donald Trump.
5: No, but I want to open your eye on this. The fact that he is a white supremacist and he wants America to win. But in order for America to win, he has to get that red card off a very dark-skinned man who is his best player. So it doesn't look so bad from our perspective.
1: Yeah.
5: But if you just think of him as a white supremacist, who is just as bad as the Argentinians, he's just manipulating it and using his power to get what he wants so that his team can win. Unfortunately, Karma, being the bitch that she is, taught him a stiff lesson.
1: Yeah.
5: Poor one.
1: Yes. Well said. Let's take this next caller. Well said. Next caller. Good evening.
2: Yes.
1: Yeah.
2: Okay, what I want to say is the non-traditional football team compared to the bigger teams and the more established teams, like the South American teams and European teams. I find these smaller teams and non-traditional football teams, they perform very good in the World Cup.
1: Mm-hmm.
2: So what I wanted to tell you now, before the Argentina and Egypt game, I was listening long before, if they know they would meet, listening to an interview with John Barnes. What John Barnes was saying, FIFA set up the matchup just for the bigger teams to go through and the stars on the bigger team to go through, because it's there they're getting the most revenue. Imagine if you have Cape Verde in a final and you have the smaller teams, not traditional teams in a final. Your revenue wouldn't be as much as you have France, England, and
1: Argentina and Spain,
2: and Brazil, you know. So that's why they set it up for the bigger team, and it's still have the stars to go through. Yeah, they could get a lot of money in the viewing. And
1: so, well, yeah, but television rights, that's where they get the money, television rights. We have another caller. Good evening.
6: Yeah, good evening, Sports Lab.
1: Good evening.
6: Steve and Lobi and the rest are cool.
1: Right.
6: Yeah. So, see, well, you see, we talk about this racism thing and white supremacy. This is real thing. This is real, you know. I don't even remember. People that have shot memory. Except Blatter. Jack Warner, they were investigated. Jack Warner was the only black, real black man in FIFA. And they find he had too much power. Jack Warner was the man who opened up all the islands. Remember at one time they were talking about me having a West Indies team and Jack Warner said nothing doing. Every country have a right to be represented and to expose their players. They run away Jack Warner. Now, I just want to go back quickly to the Dominica situation because now they're talking about getting a coach and so on. I think that's why I told a couple of weeks ago, we 10, 20 years behind, you know. And remember, you know, I mean, as a Kensu man, we know that. Kensu used to play this one-touch football. They call it wall pass, right? No.
7: Yep.
6: When you look at the football, the top tier teams, I watched the game. I don't know if them coaches looking at what's happening. Most of the teams, 95-90% teams, they play one and two-touch football. One and two-touch football. In the midfield, nobody dribbling. That ball being knocked around and they give the striker about beat one-to-man Mbappe and then one-to-man strike. Hit a goal. This is what the football has come to, and they guys need to understand
3: it. And off the ball.
6: It's not automatic. They got to do the work.
1: Well, it takes training. It takes training and practice to do that, eh?
6: Yeah, it can be achieved.
1: Yeah.
6: By working hard.
1: Well, that's what I'm saying, yeah.
6: And those coaches, they need to start looking at this thing and get their players in tune, because any man talking about how they disappointed the level can't rise when you have mediocrity, you know. This football thing is a serious thing, and look at the World Cup. I tell you, I watch the games, one and two touch football. Brazil is out. People say Brazil look like nothing, that's right, but when you look at the games Brazil did, one and two touch football.
1: The only thing I was disappointed with Brazil, eh, that game, yeah, there they love too much possession of the ball. They were not rushing them. The guy would come from defense, and I was very disappointed in that. In fact, I like old people would say, I get pal fought when Brazil lost, honestly. But what I'm saying is
6: the football has got to that stage where, and it has a lot to do with fitness. You have to be able to run.
3: Because this kind of football
6: run the play that's trolling on the field. That ain't working. You can't cut it. And that's why I say we're way behind. Because in the 70s, the kind of football we used to play, we were top notch. And that has gone right way out of the league. You don't see that kind of, you know, man. You are a team cap, possess the ball, possession is key, your first touch, and so you're not seeing that happen.
1: The control is important. That's very important.
3: Longest while.
6: First touch. When you receive a ball, what you do with it, it pains me when I listen to the coaches talking, making excuses and saying, well, if you cannot pass, you've got to learn to pass the ball. That's what it's about, you know. No time to make excuses and talk about you cannot do that. No, you got to do the work, and it can be achieved. Because back then, I can't remember Vivian Rainey had gone to any coaching college or any coaching school.
1: Well, he listened to you now as you're talking. He's hearing you now, for sure. He's hearing you now as you're speaking.
6: Yeah, I know Vivian Rainey didn't go to any, as far as I know. Joff and them, they did coach it and so, but those guys, they had it what it takes to coach the teams and bring them up to par. You know, and right now, and I'm sure I always keep saying this, everybody talk about certification. Everybody wants certification, but you're not seeing the results.
1: Well, there's a big difference between certification and qualification, and you know that, right?
6: Yeah, but even the qualification thing, because they're saying you have to have a certificate on the coach a team.
1: Yeah,
6: but
1: true.
6: Those guys, you're not seeing the results. Everybody wants certificate, three and four, this certificate, coaching, this ABC, the license, when you're not saying nothing.
1: Yeah, I know, man.
3: They work on the field.
6: It's not translating into that kind of football, so they need to work on it and get this thing. And then coaches need to get serious. they have to prepare and the players to do the work.
1: Thank you,
6: no
1: man.
6: No time to make excuses. No time to make excuses.
1: Thank you, brethren. Okay. Thank you. Thank you, man. Yeah. Thank you. Right. Next caller. Good evening. Hello.
7: Hello. Good night.
1: Good night. Good night.
7: Yes, I guess a quick point on the blacks, man, the penetration of the blacks in the world football. To tell you a little about the migration, especially from Africa into Europe. Because, I mean, imagine you have maybe three or four blacks on the German team. I wonder what this gentleman Adolf Hitler would have said. You know, because I mean, I find it so strange, and there's an interesting comment, you know. This Indian was saying India has 1.4 3 billion people and he can't get in the World Cup, but he didn't secure, so he secured a coup.
1: China is not in the World Cup either. They have
7: power to go from one end of Curacao to the other, and they are in the World Cup. But again, the same phenomenon there, and it has to do with the FIFA rules, that in the case of Curacao, most, the majority of the fellas live in Holland. You know, in some other Dutch place. So Curacao itself, being Dutch, they would be recruited to play for the mother country because their parents are from Curacao. Because I think they were not, overall, it seems they were not too happy of the performance of that group. Because, you know, the Germans made a mess of Curacao.
1: Right.
7: And then, but you can see generally when you look historically at the World Cup, you'll notice that those countries which used to be powerful seem no longer powerful.
1: True. Because Germany is a shadow of what they used to be. When you look at Germany.
7: You see, when you think, and Brazil, I think Brazil unfortunately seemed to have had one man, or say two men there. Neymar, who unfortunately had a strange kind of pick. His pick was subject maybe to playing two games.
1: I thought Neymar should have come on much earlier in that match. I thought the coach should have brought him on earlier. He's the only guy who could. I thought the coach made an error there. I thought.
7: But then you have this very interesting, and you see the other thing about this world football is most of the guys seem to be employed in Europe. Because after World Cup, the English league going to be starting
1: next month. It starts next month. Next month,
7: league. All of them going to kick back sometime in August. So the fellas going to be resting between now and next month, and then back in action.
1: Yeah.
7: But there's a thing I wanted to mention quickly. I think you were talking of Sparrow.
1: Yeah, 91 years today. Yeah, 91.
7: But another a legend, Bill Trotman, a legend, an actor, top class Calypsonian. He died in Trinidad today.
1: Well, you know, he was like a comedian, Bill Trotman, an MC on the tents and so on. Like Sprang Along and Tommy Joseph, these guys, right?
7: Right. Okay.
1: Yeah, thank you. Yes, Sparrow, 91 years of age today, Slinger Francisco. Yes,
4: well,
1: guy.
4: Well, Sibo, just to inform our listeners that the European Parliament, they have asked for an investigation into the actions of the FIFA president for his role with the Trump and thing, and also UEFA.
1: Uh-huh.
4: Which is the European governing body. They have heavily criticized FIFA.
1: No, that guy should resign. Infantino. Or he should be sacked. He's a damn disgrace. Yeah. Next caller, good evening. Good evening.
8: Black man have been representing England since the 2020.
1: Select, we don't hear you. What did you say?
8: The black man, Jack Leslie. England. Jack Leslie was the first black man to play for England.
1: Okay.
8: And yeah. How many goals for England? How many goals?
4: Yes, correct. But it took many years for the Blacks to dominate.
1: In fact, when you look at some of these
4: bands, John Barnes was the only player. And them for.
1: So now you have people like for England, Maduka. You have Eze. You have all these black guys playing. The other one from Arsenal as well. A lot of them. Guys, so quickly, we have to speak a little cricket. West Indies.
4: Yes.
1: West Indies won a series for a long time.
4: 23 years.
1: Yeah.
4: To be exact.
1: And then four guys made 100 there.
4: And then four guys made 100. No,
1: four, five, six, seven. A lot of good
4: things to talk about. We also ended up with the highest six-wicket partnership.
1: Yes, between Chase and what's his name?
4: Yeah. 400 and Greaves, you know. Yeah, so it's a lot of firsts for us, and it's really good to see, you know, for the very first time in 23 years, we actually won a series. And we actually, but they will criticize Sibu. What do you think of them not chasing 300 runs in 50 overs? Should they have at least attempted in the initial first few overs to go after the runs? It seems they came out for a draw. Don't you think that, I mean, you have been losing for so long at 5 runs and over. Don't you think that they could have come out, tried, and if things shut it down?
1: Well, you know, there's a big difference between West Indies then and now. You remember that time in England when Greenwich and England set us for 22?
4: I was disappointed. I thought they would at least have tried.
1: But I don't think the guys don't have the confidence. I think they were satisfied they won the first test, and it was all a matter of playing for draw. If you look at the way West Indies batted on the third day, even Calvin Hodge took out 139 balls to score 31 runs. So maybe what was told to the batsman, does bat as long as possible. We only want to bat once, maybe, and win the series. Maybe that's the instruction that we're given.
4: But I really thought I was disappointed. Mm-hmm. I thought they should have tried.
1: By the way, the ODI started on Saturday.
4: Yes.
1: I think it's 2 o'clock Saturday afternoon.
4: And
1: a
4: new addition, the 18-year-old.
1: The backup Jamaica. Yeah, that's never happened before. He hasn't even played for Jamaica. And he's going to play for
4: West Indies team.
1: So we don't know what's the reason for that. Yes, Lobby, you're saying.
3: Yes, question for you, Sebastian.
1: Mm.
3: The wicket that was where we played that test series there with Sri Lanka, how you rate was it favorable for both bat and ball?
1: I think it was. In fact, it assisted the bowlers later. I think it was.
4: I'm not
1: a good cricket pitch.
4: I was a bit critical when I saw the piling on of the runs by Sri Lanka, but then I realized that the second innings things changed.
1: The ball was spinning, some were keeping low. Yeah. So I think not a good cricket pitch. It assisted the bowlers later on, earlier on in the match. The batsmen could put on their heads and bat, and when people made runs. Yeah, so I think it was a good pitch. Huh?
4: Yes.
3: Question again. With the bowling we have, do you think that we're not that consistent with our length?
1: Well, again, the only thing I found, Sri Lanka bowlers had our batsmen ducking and jumping. And in fact, West Indies in that test, the first test, when we won the toss and inserted Sri Lanka, a bouncer was not bowled until the 21st over, and that was by Kim Arouch, the slowest bowler on the team. So you wonder, then I saw this guy, Fernando, had our men jumping. I saw Batson get out, he didn't even know where the ball was. I mean, I can you imagine that? Sri Lanka bowlers have seen these batsmen jumping? I don't understand.
3: Fernando is a very good bowler.
1: The pace, to me, he doesn't have the pace to have people jumping all over the place.
3: Do we have the bats? Look, in your time, that would never happen in your time.
1: Those days, anytime you played a four-day game in the Caribbean, you had to face pace. Playing for the Cumberland Islands. No matter where you go to Jamaica, you have Darwin holding. You go to Barbados, Conkless, Croft in Guyana. Trinidad, Bishop after. So you had to face that. But now, in fact, even in world cricket now, they really haven't got fast bowlers. I mean, Jofra Archer, and Jobber. We don't really have fast bowlers in world cricket now. You, in fact, you have keepers now standing up to new world orders.
4: Yeah. So yeah. Look, quickly, the young phenom,
1: Sulevanshi. He's struggling, eh? Struggling.
4: Yeah, but he made it to the Indian team.
1: Yeah, but they lost again today in the...
4: Oh, they lost again today. India lost really. Good.
1: In fact, India lost badly. I was watching that. England scored the runs for 1 wicket, 159 for one.
4: And then they had the biggest loss.
1: The lad they were goal for 76. In their 3-0 down. The last one is on Saturday.
4: But they've changed up the whole team.
1: They dropped the captain from the World Cup.
4: Pandey, I'm surprised that.
1: Pandey, I think he's injured. Adik Pandey. Yeah, but Yadav was dropped. The last captain.
4: Samson was also dropped.
1: Well, he dropped him.
4: But
1: Samson's there, you know. Samson's in England.
4: No, but he was dropped to allow Sulevanshi to
1: youngster,
4: come in.
1: The youngster, obviously, the testing in the short pitch bowling. That's
4: Archer
1: played for the same team in the IPL.
4: But, you know, but he has a distinction of hitting some of the top pace bowlers for six within the first couple of balls. Mm-hmm. So it in the first
1: I guess the length of bowling at him is not like what he'll get in the IPL. And of course, the pitches to the IPL. I mean, you could, like a road, you could close your eyes and play. So,
4: Ordinary, but yeah. I like this new bowler, Prince
1: Yadav. Yeah, he looked good.
4: He looked impressive.
1: Prince Yadav looked good.
4: Yeah. But the talent just keeps rolling in for in there. But finally, I know we are almost out of time. The Tour de France. Have you been looking at it?
1: I saw we're
4: up to stage six today. It's exciting. It came on very late last night because they waited until they played the IPL to show it.
1: Yeah.
4: But I was up very late watching it. But it's one of the things that I watch every single stage.
1: Well, you remember the guy who used to win. What's his name again?
4: Lance Armstrong,
1: but after he was on drugs.
4: Yes.
1: No, he was taking performance enhancing drugs.
4: We have a new star from Croatia, Potapa.
1: Okay.
4: This is the guy that, you know, the guy to look for. But it's a great thing to look at, Sibo.
1: Yeah.
4: You know.
1: But you see the guy going up mountains and so. Man, you wonder how these guys
4: do that. They come down these mountains at 70, 75
1: miles. I don't know how they have special bikes, I would imagine. Man. The bikes they have, man.
4: Boy, but
1: let us tell people the World Cup matches. Tomorrow, Spain plays Belgium, 3 o'clock. Saturday, Norway play England at 5 o'clock. And then Saturday evening, Argentina plays Switzerland at 9. And the semi-finals, next Tuesday, one game at 3 o'clock. And next Wednesday, one at 3 o'clock. So France will play the winner of Spain against Belgium. And Argentina, Switzerland will play the winner of England against Norway. So these are the matches. Tomorrow, 3 o'clock. Spain against Belgium.
4: And my pick continues to be France as the.
1: You know, you remember, Leger, what? You remember the names he had given us, the four names for the semi final?
4: Yes.
1: I think I have it written somewhere.
4: Yes. It was basically Spain, Argentina, England, and
1: France?
4: And
3: Norway.
4: France.
1: No, he's talking about Leger or expert from Jamaica.
4: So far, the one that certainly, Spain, both Spain and France can make it.
1: When they can reach the final, one can get to the final. Because they play each other, providing Spain wins tomorrow, Spain must win first tomorrow.
4: Well, I don't see Spain beating France, honestly.
1: By the way, Spain hasn't conceded a goal in the World Cup. Nobody has scored against Spain. So you have to watch that.
4: And
1: no good, they haven't conceded a goal.
4: Yeah, but they also rely very heavily on the young.
1: Lamine Yamal. Yes. But they have a guy who can score goals. They have guys who score goals. So we'll see how they go if they get through tomorrow.
4: And
1: next week,
4: why give France the edge? They have. On any day, they have the three guys, you know, Dembele, Mbappe,
1: Michael Olise. He was the player of the game today. That guy is class, box office. You remind the days of Michel Platini and this guy.
4: He's not just a one star player. That's why I think gives France so many of them.
1: Right. Mm-hmm. So, good night. Everybody, we come to the end of the program on behalf of Dr. Fountain. Emmanuel Loblack will be back next week. We will finish with a song by the mighty Sparrow, one of the greatest Caribbean people of all time, 91 years today. And I want to say good night. Sparrow, take it away. Good evening. he had this song there. Yes.